0: for football, does great work for our friends over at BetSports. It's our good buddy, Connor Allen, who joins us here via the Progressive Guest Line, and he's on Twitter at Connor Allen NFL. Connor, it's been a while. Hope you are doing well. Man, the timeline, I was telling Doug in the last hour, the timeline is full of training camp videos and quotes. We are officially back, my friend. And I got to ask you, because you're so sharp when it comes to the season-long props, what goes into your process when you're handicapping this stuff, looking at guys from a season-long standpoint?
1: Yeah, Sammy, Doug, appreciate you having me on here. Always awesome to chop it up. But the season-long props are really interesting. So a couple of years ago, I started noticing that they were setting the lines a little bit too high. So for the last 5 years, I've tracked all the different season-long props across different categories, passing yards, rushing yards, receiving yards. We're talking about Patrick Mahomes over under, you know, 4,000 yards, say, something like that. I've tracked all of them, and over the last 5 years, every single season, if you blind bet every single under, it would be profitable to bet. And now it's crazy because we're talking about over 60% against the line there, which is a wild number. And now I'm not vouching for blindly betting anything. You know, I think you can pick and choose and frankly do even better. So really with minus 110 lines, I like to lean under on virtually every passing or every category for the season-long props. And then if I'm going to bet an over, I really like taking the alt overs because when overs hit, they go over by an average of 30% and then a median of over 21%. So love that strategy.
2: You know, and you touched on it there at minus 110. Obviously, if 60%, you may not make money if all the heavy juice is on the under, right? That juice, especially for numbers like hockey and soccer, where there's big juice on half really matters as opposed to like passing yards, right? Like the half doesn't really matter. Okay. So, you know, anytime you're immersed in something like yourself with the NFL, there's not a lot of surprises. Like, yes, you're going to put in your work in the offseason and go through each team and everything, but you kind of already know the gist of where your numbers might lie. Is there anything that surprised you? Good surprise, bad surprise on a particular player prop that once you dug deep and were like, oh my God, I thought for sure I'd be on the over and it's the under. Anything like that that really caught you off guard, given that you are day-to-day already immersed in things?
1: Yeah, I think that there was a couple of surprising lines. There was one guy that I thought was going to set his line a little bit higher. It was Matthew Golden, the Packers wide receiver. You know, his line I thought would be in the 700s as a guy who is probably going to play almost all the time for Green Bay. We're going to get Christian Watson and then Jaden Reed in the slot. They haven't really shown a propensity to play him in 12 personnel, so like two wide receivers. So I think Matthew Golden's going to see a ton of those reps. So for a guy who's playing an explosive offense and playing a bunch, I mean, they said his prop at like 600, 649, I think, depending on where you're looking. Really low, it feels like. So I thought that was an interesting over. Again, one that I like at the alt on. So 750 plus is pretty widely available, depending on where you shop, for an alt, for a plus number there. So love that one a lot. It's kind of a one that caught me off guard. And I just don't think they're like fully accounting for his role.
0: This is VSiN Primetime. Femi Abebefe, Doug Kazarian hanging out with Connor Allen, betting analyst for 4for4 Football. Does great work for BetSports as well. And he's on Twitter at Connor Allen NFL. I mean, we started the conversation talking about how like the timeline is back to where we want it to be. It's just football all throughout, which means though we get a lot of training camp quotes and we see a lot of videos. There's a lot of aggregators out there saying, hey, look at this guy. He's going to have a breakout year. Like, how do you decipher what's real and what's fake from the training camp news cycle? Because as bettors and as fantasy experts or whatever, it can be pretty challenging with so much noise that's out there.
1: Totally. And I generally try and avoid takes about how a player looks. I think that matters the least outside of someone coming back from injury. So someone like Malik Nabers, you know, if Malik Nabers is playing pretty well and now on track to play week one, when originally the last month probably thought he was going to start the season on PUP, maybe he'd miss a couple weeks. If he's looking good, that's something to pay attention to. But I don't really care about some beat writer saying that, you know, a backup running back, it looks good and he's cutting well. And I mean, frankly, that stuff just isn't super, super sticky, to be honest. I mostly pay attention to injury stuff and then also roles. So like, again, the big thing we talked about, like a guy like Matthew Golden, you know, if he's starting in 12 personnel in training camp, that's a good sign. He's probably going to be playing a lot. He deserves a bump. Whereas if he's not and it's Jaden Reed also could be in play. So like understanding those roles better and going through that, that's a big one, honestly. And then seeing preseason usage and how it translates with the first team. It's not always one-to-one, but usually teams will, with the starters, show their hand a little bit in the preseason.
2: I don't bet many minus 110s going into a season. It has to be a really special circumstance. Like I think a rookie's going to just be a rocking chair win, and then maybe I'll even do it in a sort of one of a few

0: lead the league in every category anyways. Upgraded quarterback, upgrading system. If Kirk's good, he's going to play, and then Bauer's going to eat. If he's not good, they got Fernando to throw in there, and he's going to be good, or, you know, at least be serviceable and better with the head last year anyway. So I think Bauer's could absolutely explode with basically no target competition in a better system.
1: What about in the offensive player of the year market? I know Bauer's is 70-1. You kind of need the production and the team success to win that award. But the two short shots, Jahmyr Gibbs and Bijan Robinson, they're hold-ins. We don't know how long that's going to go since they want their big-time extensions. Is there value when you look at the offensive player of the year market where Jamar Chase is there, Puka Nacua, of course, is there. McCaffrey's won the award. Justin Jefferson has won it as well. Anyone that you like in particular in the offensive player of the year market?
0: Yeah, there's a couple of guys a little further down the board that I think are interesting, especially in the offensive player of the year market. Like a guy like Nico Collins is really interesting. If Houston ends up winning a lot of games, which I think that they're ripe to at least be in contention to be a playoff team, really good defense. And obviously Nico, whenever he's healthy, has been just a pure alpha. I think leading the league in receiving yards is very much in his range of outcomes. If he comes anywhere close to that and Houston crushes, I think that this is like a guy who's going to be a lot closer to, you know, I don't know, 15-1, 10-1 by the season's end here. So are you going to win? Not sure, but I think that it's one that could be squarely in play if he has a good year.
2: Wow, that's a curveball, because some of this competition, you need name recognition. I always say the MVP is the MVP and the offensive player of the year is the fantasy MVP. I feel like it's the most production. Usually it's a running back. It's not a quarterback, but you'll get these outliers. You're right, Femi. Bowers, he hasn't been a tight end. I don't think ever.
1: Never, yeah.
2: And it usually is a winning team, but he is so highly regarded that I think there's a path there, especially the price is right, 70-1, right? So that's interesting. What's your favorite play? Even at -110, what's your favorite play?
0: Yeah, so it's probably a couple different unders here. So real quick, I did play some Chuba Hubbard under 700.5 rushing yards. Jonathan Brooks is, you know, coming in. I think he's going to end up playing a little bit more. All the talks been about him. Chuba last season was basically benched, got injured early in the season. Both the Panthers starting tackles are going to be out for a little bit, first couple weeks. And the offense itself, I think, might just struggle in general. So I think there's a lot of different outs here for an under on Chuba Hubbard. And as well as Aaron Jones unders. I think Aaron Jones unders touchdowns around 4.5, as well as rushing yards at this point. 550 is fine. I've seen as high as 600. Jordan Mason apparently is going to lead the backfield, and they just want Aaron Jones as a change of pace guy. So I think both those are good look at -110.
1: Connor, we got about 90 seconds left. You live in the Chicago area. Earlier this week, I saw over at the Four Letter Network, Peter Schrager was saying, Caleb Williams will be in the MVP conversation this year. Are you in on the Chicago Bears excitement? Year two, Ben Johnson. Year three, Caleb Williams, after they won the North a season ago.
0: You know, I want to temper my expectations because I think they're going to be a better team. I think top to bottom, they're a better team. But they ran so pure from a win-loss perspective, from a schedule perspective. You shouldn't have to be beating the Las Vegas Raiders on a blocked field goal to win a game. You know, all of these things happened for them, and it's been an amazing season. I just don't think they're going to win as many games. Are they make the playoffs? Sure. Is Caleb going to be in MVP contention? I think so. I think Luther Burden also really interesting. I think he could absolutely crush. Both polls, both Ben Johnson have come out and said he's going to be the star on their team, and I believe it. They're going to give him the ball a ton. So I think all of that is in play there. And Caleb MVP, the price is a little short for me, to be honest, but I think the Bears could be in play.
1: Yeah, it's an exciting season for the Chicago Bears. A little bit of me has a little deja vu after 2018 going into 2019, but this is a new regime. This is not Mitch Trubisky. It's not our guy Matt Nagy. This is Ben Johnson and Caleb Williams. So we'll see if they can build off the success from 2025. He is Connor Allen, betting and fantasy analyst over at 4for4 Football. Does great work for BetSports, and he's on Twitter at Connor Allen NFL. Connor, good luck with the bets. I'm sure we will talk to you before the season begins, man, but be well, buddy.
0: Absolutely. Thanks for having me on, guys. Talk soon.
1: Awesome stuff. That is Connor Allen joining us via the Progressive guest line. Man, like these awards markets, I love betting them. It's my favorite stuff to do, but whew, they're not giving up the goods before the season. I'll tell you that.
2: I wish voters cared a third of how much we care.
1: Oh, my gosh.
2: We scrutinize this stuff every day, and it's such an afterthought because they're worried about getting to practice, covering media. They have so many other things to do that are that day.
1: Yep. They you might think, oh, this one star, like, this is going to cost them the award. Dude, they haven't even got the ballot yet.
2: I know. I always laugh at, like, Jokic's triple-double in January. Like, they moved the NBA MVP odds. I'm like, come on. What are you doing?
1: It's like, let's see what happens in April. Because that's when these

0: People are going to start to care about that stuff. We'll talk some more NFL and update you guys on the Major League Baseball when we come back here on VSiN Primetime.
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0: Well, it's 4-0 Yankees still in the bottom of the second on the south side of Chicago. This is VSiN Primetime. Femi Bebefe, Doug Kazarian here with you guys on this Tuesday night. Thank you to Connor Allen, who joined us in the last segment, talking NFL season-long props. Get the juices going. Get your NFL brains rolling again here as a week from tomorrow. Love the Hall of Fame game between the Panthers and the Cardinals, man.
12: It is nice brushing up on some of these off-season moves. You know, obviously we're immersed in this, but some people listening or watching at home, not locked into who the new offensive coordinator is in the Chargers. Let me ask you this. Where's humans when you need them? Does Justin Herbert getting engaged factor into your handicap? But if so, good or bad?
0: You know, as a married man myself, you know, if you do get a little bit of a wedding bump. It doesn't factor in whatsoever.
12: They're not going soft for you. It's not taking time away.
0: If he was like party boy now settling down, but Justin Herbert's always been the quietest kid in the class since he was like in 10th grade. Yeah. Like, you know, he's kind of a nerd, you know?
12: But you don't think the home life is going to be draining?
0: She's a pop star, so she'll be on the road.
12: So where I was really going with this is, you know, all the trolls, the bots, really.
0: Yes.
12: Who said the NFL is scripted and they want They want Taylor Swift in the Super Bowl because they want more ratings and stuff for the Chiefs. Are the Chargers going to get that bump with Madison Beer? Now, she's not Taylor Swift, but she's not, you know, Plain Jane either.
0: Ain't nobody give a damn about no Madison Beer.
12: Okay.
0: I'm sorry.
12: I thought she was a model until up like a month ago. Yeah. I didn't know she actually was sing.
0: Like, could you name a song of Madison Beer?
12: No, I didn't know she sang until a month ago. I thought she was just a model. I thought she was like a swimsuit model like Jared Goff's wife.
0: I knew she was a pop star because, like, I'm married to someone who listens to the radio and listens to music and stuff. So it's like, oh, yeah, like Madison Beer. Yeah, I know who that is. Like, oh, okay. Like, who is she? And then she kind of filled me in. But no, I this is not going to be a, okay, we're getting 17 cutaways to Madison Beer at Charger games. Nah. Hell, I don't even know if she'll go to all 8 or 9 home games. You know?
12: This is part of the handicap. This is part of the
0: congratulations, though, to Justin Herbert.
12: The conspiracy theory, you know, when you have some of this stuff, you got to look at every end. No stone unturned there, Femi.
0: If she was a needle mover, you might get me.
12: Right.
0: But I don't think she's a needle. And who knows? Maybe I'm just way off. Maybe she's big. I don't see it.
12: Well, Tony Romo and Jessica Simpson, is that who they dated? He didn't get to the Super Bowl when she was a reality star and a singer.
0: As a Cowboys fan, I lived through
12: or
0: that.
12: Or an actress.
0: I lived through that Jessica Simpson time when she showed up to that game against the Eagles and the Cowboys ended up losing. I was like, okay. let's get back on track here, Tony. What did he do? He went to Cabo instead during the bye week before the division round.
12: So I used to call the highlights when I would read highlights, the touchdown pass to Witten, the Cabo connection, because they were those two.
0: They were in Cabo.
12: It was one of the dumbest things you could do.
0: Yes.
12: Like, what are they doing?
0: Just the optics are horrendous.
12: You get what we wanted to detach. That's why you don't go. You got to stay in season in football mode. You don't go on vacation and unplug.
0: Like, if you want to detach, just stay in your beautiful home in the Dallas area.
12: A couple hours detached. You don't unwind for 3 days.
0: Yeah, it's like, oh, yeah, we went to Cabo. You know, just hung out there. It's like, dude, if you don't win this game, then of course
12: you're right. It was optics, but actually the fundamental result, what they were trying to achieve, was bad.
0: Yeah.
12: So even if it's a successful vacation, it's not what you should be doing.
0: Decision-making, apparently not Tony Romo's strong suit. I don't know if that's come up anywhere.
12: Right,
0: because
12: he had the fumbled PAT.
0: Of course. I'm from Seattle as a Cowboys fan. My friends were giving it to me that whole next week in high school, just like, oh, my, Romo dropped the snap.
12: The defender made an amazing play.
0: It was a really nice play.
12: The chase, the heads up to scoop and go.
0: Because for a second, I'm like, he's going to go score.
12: Yeah, the heads up to scoop and go was pretty impressive. And then the chase down was incredible.
0: Yeah, it's we try to erase those memories from the brain. We were talking, though, to Connor Allen in the last segment about these season-long props. And the couple of news items that we got earlier this afternoon out of the NFL is that Jahmyr Gibbs, the Lions running back, and then the Falcons running back, Bijan Robinson, both guys holding in, since that's like the new way to kind of circumvent the fine structure of a holdout.
12: What is the difference?
0: You're at practice, but you're not practicing.
12: Right.
0: You're just there in a jersey, just kind of hanging out, watching, but you are in attendance, so they cannot fine you for skipping training camp practices. So it's a way to save money, but also tell the organization, hey, like, I would like to be paid. It'd be like if we just came here, sat down, and didn't speak into the microphone.
12: A different kind of fine, like with cause versus, you know.
0: Apparently, they don't fine them. I'm sure the NFLPA has protected their guys to make sure
12: beast mode.
0: They don't get fined.
12: I'm just here so I don't get fined.
0: 100%. That's what they're doing.
12: But it's not a press conference. It's actually on the field.
0: You are actually just, I'm here on the field. So, Vita Vea came up with, apparently he tweaked something. Even though he asked for a trade. Todd Bowles, he tweaked something.
12: Yeah, back something.
0: Yeah, yeah. Just like Micah Parsons tweaked something last week.
12: I think it's Jerome
0: week.
12: Bettis. If it's not, I'm not trying to defame, a stud.
0: Uh-oh.
12: But he says he would, he hurt himself in the offseason or something. Then he would, first day of practice, and he was like, now, so it was a legitimate, he was in pain.
0: Yep.
12: He wasn't faking it. He just faked when it occurred. Pretended, and so he got the proper treatment.
0: Yeah,
12: just had to postpone and wait for practice to start.
0: What did Shaq say? I heal on company time.
12: Yeah, exactly.
0: I'll heal on company time.
12: In shape company time too.
0: It's like I hear where you're coming from, big fella, but that's not how it works.
12: You know, it's funny because I always heard him say, "I make the free throws when it count," and I always thought that was just a throwaway line. I was like, trust me, I grew up an LA Laker fan. Like, he did not make the free. I actually was digging deep on some YouTube video stuff. Mm-hmm. He actually, in those that 0-2 series with the Kings, okay? We all know the Robert Horry shot.
0: Yep.
12: When it
0: game
12: was
0: four.
12: Shaq made both free throws the previous possession. Vlade missed one. So it was a 2-point game instead of three. And then that's why Kobe could drive for the tie. But and then also in game 6 and 7, when the Lakers shot 27 free throws in game 6,
0: it was like 47.
12: Yeah, well, in the fourth quarter alone.
0: Yeah, there we go.
12: Right, yes. 40 for the game. But a lot of that was the Hack-a-Shaq, and he made a lot of them.
0: Yeah.
12: So I stand corrected, potentially, that Shaq at times did make them when they counted.
0: Well, I mean, any basketball fan out there, when you see the Hack-a, it's like, doesn't the guy kind of get in a rhythm? I mean, you're giving him so many bites at the apple, like you eventually get in rhythm taking all these free throws. It's like, this has now become practice.
12: But also it's become like the gate, like the water gate. Like, why is it the Hack-a Robinson? Why can't it be they singled out Robinson for the Hack-a Shaq? Kind of like the Stepien rule or whatever. Like, we don't change the rule.
0: Hack-a Mitch.
12: Yeah, it's just Hack-a Shaq on Robinson.
0: Hack-a Shaq work because it rhymes with Shaq. Let's come up with a new.
12: But we say it as a, it's now like the verb. It's like Googling something. He Hack-a-Shaq on Mitch Robinson.
0: Mitch Robinson.
12: Yeah, that's what we should be doing.
0: As opposed to Hack-a.
12: Hack-a Robinson is.
0: See, I love things that rhyme. I love alliterations. So I'm going like Mug-a Mitch. If we want to do something like,
12: that. I like that for the NFL draft. Suck for luck. I like every year there's a new one. That's fine. And then tanking's the I think Hack-a-Shaq should be the tanking word.
0: That should be the word.
12: That should be universal. Hack-a-Shaq, not hack, like the Hack-a-Shaq. So
0: they're doing the Hack-a-Shaq on Mitchell Robinson.
12: Yes, yes.
0: Get ready for that one, Celtics fans. That's coming.
12: Yes.
0: That's coming all next year with that team there. But this Gibbs and Robinson situation.
12: Back to real things.
0: Back to the NFL. As it pertains to Offensive Player of the Year. Because like those, Gibbs is the favorite. Robinson's the second shot. And the one thing, and it's not for every position, but you do hear guys say, and I know Nick Bosa said it with the Niners when he had his hold in many years ago, he said, I wasn't really myself that NFL season because I didn't get to the usual ramp up, the usual kind of training camp process.
12: So you're saying,
0: does this hurt those guys? And I know running back is a position where if you could probably get away with it, it would be running back.
12: No, it's a great question. Miles on the tires kind of thing, but you need to be warm and ready.
0: You want to be warm and ready, not having to rev it up September 1st when you finally come to an agreement on a long-term extension.
12: See, I thought you were going to go missed games because I'm in high school, Emmitt Smith missed the first couple games for your beloved Cowboys. And that was a big thing. So I was wondering if you were thinking, do any of these guys hold out?
0: Oh, I don't think
12: it goes that deep. So, we haven't seen that in a while, obviously.
0: Yeah.
12: Maybe. Has there been anyone else?
0: I guess Le'Veon Bell. But
12: that's right. That's right. That's a good call.
0: It's like the whole year.
12: I do think, Mark Schlereth would always say this, and he probably still does. Like, preseason doesn't count, but it matters.
0: Yep.
12: And I think there's an element of this stuff, especially as the hours have been minimized and the players and the CBA agree. You need to get in there and get some hitting going on.
0: Mm-hmm.
12: And you don't want to go full speed 24/7 and play every preseason game. I get it. But you need to be ready for the season to start. And some teams are completely inept when it comes to that. The Bengals come to mind.
0: Yep.
12: Like Zach Taylor is horrendous. He's won one week one game in the last 7 years or whatever it is. So certain guys need to be ready, and it's really preventative for injuries, to your point, and the production matters. So I don't have a blanket sort of philosophy on this, but I definitely think these teams know what they're doing when it comes to all this. And if you are jeopardizing, now it's obviously very early, but if this really starts to go longer and longer, I think you do need to factor that into some of the handicapping for some of these player awards or season-long props.
0: Yeah, I think it's 100% a factor because you said – it matters. It might not count, but it matters. There's a reason why we have training camp. Because if it was just, hey, you could just show up on Sunday and play, guys would not be doing training camp.
12: Well, I mean, some of them want to do that. And there's only so many hits you can take and before your body, your tendons give out. It's not even just the CTE thing. But yeah, no, you need to be ready to rock. It's a physical sport. You can't just wake up and roll out of bed.
0: Yeah. So for all of you fantasy football, I'm not saying that to not draft Jahmyr Gibbs or Bijan Robinson. I'm just saying, just be a little bit careful if you're going to be betting some of those season-long props. Maybe they don't go over those hefty numbers. We'll talk more about the Falcons and their quarterback situation when we come back, because that one is juicy.
6: 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Lines move. Limits change. Injuries break. 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
0: 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Femi Bebefe, Doug Kazarian, here with you guys on this Tuesday night. Please be a fly out in St. Louis. It is. So we are out of the fourth inning there. For those of you who don't know, I am on the Cardinals in the first five. Still scoreless, though, as we head to the bottom of the fourth. So hopefully Dustin May can get some run support, and we can get ourselves a baseball winner. It is 4-0, though, Yankees White Sox in our VSiN Primetime game of the night. Bottom of the third. Doug is sweating his bet.
12: Got everything going on here. I am dead losers and rocking chair winners. I got a little a feast or famine for me tonight, it looks like. I got sweating out this first five under that you were saying, the Yankees game. I'm counting it as a loss, but it's not a loss just yet. We're pushing. But I got a low scoring game and another under. Like, I'm both edges of the spectrum here.
0: Yeah. You run the gamut. Yeah. I heard the guys follow the money. Mitch and Dustin were talking about it about a couple hours ago. They're saying, like, hey, like, do you prefer to like have like a an easy win or just like a loss that ends like within 5 minutes or whatever? To me, I'm like,
12: great question.
0: The wins, I want to ride the roller coaster. The losses, just put the bullet in my head. Like, yeah. I don't want to be around for this. just first inning, take me out.
12: No
0: or 28 nothing.
12: No pain and suffering.
0: No pain and suffering. But the wins, you know, it's fun to like kind of like, so, oh, we might lose. We might win. We won. You know, like, that's fun.
12: The real answer to this is because you can live bet and get out of positions. So, like, I kind of want to stay in the fight, I guess, for that reason alone. But the sweat is you want some mileage out of your wager.
0: Yep.
12: So there is some utility, and that's what Mitch was arguing. And I was thinking the same thing, but then I was also telling myself, nobody else, probably shouldn't be betting that much. If it's really that much sweat,
0: I probably should.
12: So I would say for live betting purposes, I would probably want to stay in the hunt.
0: Yeah, I mean, we are a live betting show.
12: But
0: so
12: the bad beats are criminal.
0: Staying in the hunt, though, is like the pragmatic answer.
12: Yeah.
0: Like, that's like the, hey, like, you still have a chance, and like, you can do something to maybe monetize this ticket.
12: Right.
0: Sometimes you're just watching a game, and I'm just like, please. Like, I NBA Finals, for instance, Game 5. So I had both sides because I had a big Spurs over Knicks ticket when the Knicks were down 2-1 in the Hawks series. So I had a really nice payout. But prior to the start of the Finals, I was like, okay, well, I think the Knicks are going to close out the Cavs pretty quickly. Let me get some Knicks before this price drops, because based on how they're playing, I don't think they're going to be this big of an underdog.
12: Sure.
0: So I was covered on both sides, but I was rooting more for the Spurs because it was the bigger payout. But by the time we got to Game 5, I was like, just end the freaking series, man.
12: Well,
0: like,
12: as soon as you go 3-1, it's...
0: Yeah, and it was Spurs go up early. So I was live betting Knicks when the Spurs were up in Game 5. I'm like, no, I've seen this movie like three other times
12: in
0: this series.
12: Well, and that's the thing. It wasn't just a random trend. There was actually reasons for why the Spurs started strong. And I swear the Knicks were pacing themselves.
0: Yep.
12: Marathon, not a sprint. They were utilizing the full team. So Brunson had more gas in the tank in the fourth quarter. So there really was like logic to betting the Knicks.
0: Wemby gasses out.
12: Yeah, it just, they're literally like each of them were approaching it from different styles.
0: Yeah, it's like, if you see those, sometimes it's like, hey, like, you just take advantage of it. And also, too, at that point, I was like, you know what? I'm just ready for the World Cup. So get this off my TV.
12: By the way, the Guardians have scored.
0: They did.
12: They've scored one. They have one, but still the base is chucked and still nobody out. And we're top five. So that Ellie De La Cruz, there was a grounder to him with a man on first. He flipped the second, but the second baseman wasn't covering. So he should have just eaten it and thrown to first to get the force out. Instead, it was first and second, and then we have back-to-back hits. No, we had a walk and then a hit. And so we have one run in, nobody out. So Singer's in some trouble here. But he does get the strikeout.
0: Oh, there we go.
12: So the Guardians' offense rearing its ugly head potentially. Still need to get out of this. Base is loaded, but one out. So ground ball gets him out of the inning, in theory.
0: I'm telling you, if that were a home game, they might have dropped some confetti for how long it had been since they had scored.
12: Well, yeah, so they've been shut out three of the last four games. They did win one of the doubleheader games yesterday, 6-5, shut out in the other one, and then shut out 1-0 and 3-0 over the weekend in Tampa.
0: Man, so Cleveland's offense is being Cleveland's offense, unfortunately, for Guardians fans. Like, it's every October we see it, and unfortunately we're seeing it right now in the month of July. But last segment, we were discussing the NFL and the Atlanta Falcons quarterback situation. Their quarterback competition, it appears to be at least on pause for the moment, because head coach Kevin Stefanski said that Michael Penix Jr. is not going to do any team drills for the foreseeable future. He is still rehabbing from the torn ACL. He is doing some 7-on-7, some individual work, but they don't know when it'll happen. Penix spoke with the media after practice. He said, quote, "It might be another 4 weeks to get cleared, or maybe earlier, depending on how my body feels during camp." So that's the Penix part of it. The Tua Tagovailoa part of it is that Tua is now working through back tightness. Stefanski says that he will be out there sooner rather than later. However, the Falcons did sign veteran Cooper Rush, a former Dallas Cowboy great, to at least be a camp arm, if you will, and also probably just an emergency quarterback in case these injuries are more severe than they anticipate. But this quarterback competition of which lefty will prevail, It kind of has us kind of shrugging here a little bit, and the Falcons win total at 6.5. I think the betting market is also skeptical regardless who they end up starting at quarterback week one.
12: I mean, Stefanski maybe just still be licking his chops because he's thinking he's dealing with a Pro Bowler after dealing with Dylan Gabriel. So he'd just be like, any of these guys will be like a Hall of Famer here.
0: It's like, Tua. I was like, my gosh, this guy's the greatest quarterback I've ever seen.
12: I don't know. It's such an ugly division, right? Three-way tie last year atop the NFC South, 8-9 record. Panthers get there with the tiebreaker. And you have all these moving parts. Even Tampa, who has sort of the incumbent head coach and quarterback, there's still moving parts here. And we don't, with no Mike Evans, and then everyone else, like, it's just a bunch of slop. I really think it's, you're just pulling, like, raffle numbers out. Like, yeah, you might have an angle, but there are just so many variables. I really think it's an unbettable division. I just do. If you want to say the Bucs because of stability and Baker Mayfield, fine. Mm-hmm. I get that. But I like Stefanski. He obviously made lemonade out of lemons in Cleveland. But did he? He lost some questionable games and some overseas. Like, I hated his clock management against whoever Carson Wentz was playing for, whatever team that was.
0: Was it the Vikings? Or?
12: Yeah. Just horrible clock management. A lot of these coaches. I mean, frankly, McVay at the end of the first half of the NFC title game was horrendous. I respect Stefanski. I just think McDaniel did more with Tua than people realize. I think he made that offense hum, and I think he's a wizard. And I think some of these other guys are going to learn the hard way just how bad Tua is.
0: Which is why I think if you're bullish on Atlanta, I kind of think you want Michael Penix to be the starter. Because at least it's like, okay, like, I know he was an older prospect coming out of Washington, but
12: that's fine.
0: There's at least some kind of untapped potential there. Like, we know what Tua is at the NFL level at this point. Like, I don't think we're going to reach to another. I get it. Sam Darnold reached new heights, and we've seen other quarterbacks improve as well later in their career. But I don't think that's going to happen with Tua, given his injury history.
12: He's one hit away, too. Yeah. It's just unfortunate. It's very unfortunate. If Penix, the day he becomes fully healthy and cleared, he's your starter.
0: He's got to be the quarterback.
12: He's got to be.
0: Yeah. I Kelsey right now. So this is just for week one. Tua's at 80% to be the week one starter for Atlanta. Mm. Penix is at 15. Now, I will put the caveat. There's only like $9,300 in volume. So, like, it's not a lot of opinions that are being registered. And this is not LeBron James' next team, which was like $220 million. Like, you know, I think this is not a very efficient market, if you will. But for reference, a lot of people anticipate that it'll be Tua, which makes sense since Penix is not going to be able to do team stuff for maybe another month. He's behind the eight ball.
12: I always say, like, Adrian Peterson ruined it for everyone. I mean, he, like, tears his knee in December. Mm-hmm. He's back in camp and leads the league in rushing.
0: Wins the MVP.
12: NFL record and an MVP. It's like, that's a medical marvel.
0: Yeah.
12: So we got to give people some great. I mean, what Tatum did was really impressive, but then he had a setback, right? We're hoping Halliburton has similar success returning from injury of the Achilles. So all these injuries, we've just been so desensitized. And, of course, every report, Femi, and you know this, successful surgery. There's never been unsuccessful surgery coming out of the team's facility. And it's, you know, but these guys are human beings. There could be a compensation, the domino effect of the injury, like the left ankle, whatever it is.
0: Yeah.
12: And you just have to have a little more grace with this. So that's why I think Tua is the rightful favorite. But he's not, like, QB1. He's just the one that's going to be ready to go opening day, in my opinion, guessing this far out.
0: Yeah. I'm trying to, like, rack my brain to, like, remember if we ever heard botched surgery. 9 months setback, actually.
12: Wrong tendon. Yeah. Cut. We're going to have to redo this tomorrow.
0: Got to go in there and clean this up, guys. Sorry about that one. There's also some WNBA going on tonight as well. Dream and the Wings, low-scoring affair down in Dallas. Wings up 28-26 midway through the second quarter. Right now, Dallas laying 2.5. That total is at 171.5. We'll ask Duck some WNBA at some point during this program.
12: Oh, yeah.
0: He's locked in, man. Like, Will, I was talking to Will about the W last night. He thought I was locked in. I was like, nah, I pale in comparison to what Duck is doing on a nightly night basis. But we'll get into that and more when we return here on VSiN Front.
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0: 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We are Femi Bebefe, Doug Kazarian, with you guys here on a Tuesday night. Right now, it is still 4-0 Yankees over the White Sox in the bottom of the fourth. It's scoreless between the Cubs and the Cardinals. But some other scores from around the big leagues. The Rays, you know, three runs apparently was enough. I mean, at least so far. They're still up 3-0 in the bottom of the eighth against the Rangers. The Guardians have really broken their spell with a 4-0 lead on the Cincinnati Reds in the bottom of the fifth. We're in the bottom of the sixth. The Braves have a 1-0 lead on the Mets. Chris Sale on the mound. He's through 5 1/3. No earned runs, just allowed 2 hits, and has struck out 8 batters, having walked 0. So Sale putting together a nice outing in this NL Cy Young race. Royals have a 2-0 lead on the Twins. And once again, like I mentioned, the Yankees are up 4-0 on the White Sox. But any results so far that stand out to you in Major League Baseball?
1: Of the games going on, obviously we have 2 games that had a crooked number in the first inning, and there's been no runs since. Yankees and White Sox are only in the bottom of the fourth, but still, 4 spot in the top of the first, and it remains that way. And here we are, bottom 4, 2 outs. Schlittler looks great. You mentioned the Rays. It's 3-3 spot in the bottom of the first, yeah. And we are 3-0 in the eighth.
0: All they needed, man.
1: So incredible pitching, all things considered, for Tampa. And by the way, they were the team that shut out the Guardians twice over the weekend. And this Royals-Twins, Joe Ryan looks good, and he's down 2-0. So there's runs at a premium right now. You mentioned Braves-Mets is 1-0. So I don't know. Like, Will and I talked about this last week. Like, do you jump on a live under and just think it's one of those games? Or do you think that, all right, you hang a 4.5 on a 1-0 game. We're going to get 2-2 pretty soon. And obviously it depends on the bullpens, depending how good each starter looks, what the pitch count is as well. Like, are we going to get 8 innings out of some of these guys? Or are we just going to get 6 because they have a bunch of strikeouts and then the questionable bullpens take over? So this is all part of the live betting experience and, I don't know, permutations you run through your head as you look at each of these games. I think it's really important to watch. I mean, are we getting hard hit balls that are finding gloves, or are these pitchers just keeping everything off balance and it's pop-ups and dribblers? That is something. So I did Ready, Set, Bet on Sunday with Matt Brown, and we were there for the 1-0 game of the Guardians, and both pitchers were just so locked in. Yeah. So we bet live and under early after 0-0 in the fourth. I think we were taking some under 5.5 because you could just, it just had the makings of one of those games, getaway day. Batters were off balance. I'm not seeing any, like, I have the over in this Cubs Cardinals scoreless game. I'm not seeing batters just missing anything.
0: No.
1: Yeah, we got a single here and there, and it hasn't been a no hitter, but I don't think I'm going to get all of a sudden the floodgates are going to open there. So I'm writing that off as a loss.
0: Well, I know I'm not going to lose in that game because we are now headed to the bottom of the fifth.
1: There you go.
0: Scoreless. So,
1: free roll.
0: You know, it's a free roll. We'll see what happens. Hopefully they can get a run across the board here, and then we can get a W. But worst case scenario, it will be a push for me.
1: Would you
0: game.
1: Play like Cubs plus one or anything like that just to protect, try to get a good line and then, I don't know, just get cute with the game line, that is?
0: Because sometimes, yeah, I guess like full game line, maybe, you know, maybe full game.
1: Because that line will become value come top six scoreless.
0: Exactly. Because then it's like, okay, like maybe they can add some runs or whatever. But Dustin May, I mean, he's looked pretty good. He's only at about 70, 72 pitches.
1: Or you can just free roll it like you have. You're in a great position.
0: I'm going to sit and just let's just see how this unfolds in this bottom side of the fifth. But the handicap at least was solid. Dustin May came out and pitched pretty well in this game. And he's still out there. He's not going to be going anywhere anytime soon, at least I don't think. He's only allowed 1 hit in this game. And Cardinals haven't done a whole lot better. They only have 2 hits off of Matthew Boyd. So both of these pitchers have been dialed in St. Louis. So we are still scoreless heading to the bottom of the fifth. We have a few West Coast games that are going to get underway. One of them at 9:38. That's between the Astros and the Angels. We have the Red Sox and the Athletics at 9:40 Eastern. And then to round it out, Mariners Dodgers at 10:10 Eastern. That one is Emerson Hancock and Eric Lauer on the mound. I have bets in a couple of those games.
1: Ooh.
0: Yeah, we got a little late night action.
1: Feed the people.
0: We got late night. Like the early card was not as robust for me because, like, you know, not as many games. You get some day action going on. But the late card, you know, got a couple plays. The first one for me, let's go with the dog, man. I like the Halos, the Angels. First five money line, plus 105. And this is just one of those spots for me that I always gravitate towards these kinds of games. It's the pitcher making his season debut midseason.
1: Ooh.
0: Like, I like to fade that guy. Every time, I like to. And Hayden Wesneski making his first start of the season, hasn't pitched in the big leagues in over a year because he's coming off of Tommy John surgery. He said, these are his quotes, very excited and nervous for tonight's start. That's all I needed to hear. I was like, okay, I'm in. I'm back in the Halos with that one. Is this a general philosophy?
1: Does the avoiding the sweep also factor this at all?
0: I think a little bit, but it's just more so like I just look at pitcher-based stuff. I'm just like, you know what? here's a guy, like, he's working himself back into it. And, of course, like, obviously these guys take a lot of care because you're coming off Tommy John surgery. The rehab process is going to be very detailed in what you're doing. But there's still nothing that simulates, like, a big league game. You know,
1: I agree. There's only, like, so much rehab.
0: There's only so much you can do. And, like, the batters are now locked in. Like, they've been kind of seeing a bunch of pitching. Yeah, they haven't seen you this year, but, like, you're not, like, a rookie or anything like that. Where it's like, we don't know what this guy is capable of. We don't know what his stuff looks like. So that's what led me on the Angels. Also, Grayson Rodriguez. Like, I know he's terrible. He stinks out loud.
1: Yes,
0: I get it.
1: Fact.
0: But, and this is the big but, the FIP is much better than the ERA. Like the ERA is horrendous, 8.54. The FIP, 5.68, which is still bad, but not as bad as what the ERA suggests that it is. I think he might be a little bit underrated, especially since he's coming off back-to-back bad starts against the Tigers and the Giants. This, to me, is like the time to try to catch the falling knife that is Grayson Rodriguez against a pitcher who has not been in the big leagues in over a year. So I like the Halos tonight. Plus 105 in the first five.
1: I like their lineup more than you would think. I like Neto a lot. He's involved in some trade rumors, but he's also got 3 years left on his deal, so I don't think he's getting moved. Trout obviously is back and healthy and really solid. And then some of those, Adele and some of these other guys, they can mash.
0: They're capable.
1: They got also a speed through bats ninth, so I think the lineup can put up some, do some damage. It's just been some tough losses. They blew the game in the ninth on Monday, lost one run yesterday. And the Astros, I don't know, they might be ultimately the ones standing at the end of this AL West race.
0: It kind of feels like it to me. Texas, they just can't seem to get healthy. When one guy comes back, another guy goes down. I don't think it's going to be my Seattle Mariners, unfortunately. To me, by default, I would lean towards Houston being your American League West champions.
1: Right.
0: But even that, I don't feel super confident in that. I do feel confident, though, in my Mariners tonight in the first five.
1: Okay.
0: So we're rocking the Seattle Mariners plus 130 against the Dodgers in the first five. Love the plus money price on a pitcher that, Emerson Hancock has been floated in some trade rumors.
1: Yep.
0: So I'm assuming that's kind of leading to some of this pricing here. But, I mean, it's pretty solid from him this year. ERA and FIP under four. That's what you like. You at least feel good about it from that perspective. On the other side, Eric Lauer, you know, like to put it kindly, it's not as good. Just to be nice about it. And I know he has the Dodgers lineup with his backing, and like that's why he's a decent size favorite, because you still have to kind of get through that Dodgers lineup. But the FIP is at 6.11. I don't know. I just got to be on the other side of this Lauer experience. So I'm plugging my nose. I'm backing Emerson Hancock against the mighty Los Angeles Dodgers. Plus 130 is the price.
1: How good do you think this Dodgers lineup is compared to, like, their peak? I mean, Ohtani was not hitting. Of course, yesterday he had a homer and then a big hit in the ninth. Tucker hasn't been hitting and then had
0: Tucker's been dreadful compared to the contract.
1: Big stretch recently, and obviously it started in New York. Mookie's not Mookie Betts, MVP Mookie. Freeman's been great.
0: Muncy's kind of doing
1: his thing. He went yard. But rushing is not Will Smith. So you wonder if the Dodgers sort of brand is a little bit of a tax on this high price money line.
0: Oh, how could it not? I mean, because they keep winning. Even though these guys are not having their usual kind of success, they're still winning. So people are going to still kind of go back to the well. Like, they'll be the final leg of a parlay. They'll still be all those kinds of things. So they're going to still be priced pretty highly. So I think there's a chance to kind of take advantage of it.
1: I bet him with Yamamoto on the bump, things like that.
0: Yeah.
1: I don't waste my time with Sheehan.
0: No.
1: Or I do. Robleski's another guy I really like. Mm-hmm. He's way better than his name, his name recognition.
0: Yeah.
1: I don't need, some of these other guys. Sheehan, though.
0: That's one of the things, when we get to October, if those guys are all healthy, they get Blake Snell back. I mean, Tyler Glass now
1: is going
0: to come back at some point, I think.
1: Scooball, throw him in there. Hey, why not?
0: Exactly. Mason Miller, perhaps. Who knows?
1: Yeah, Roger Clemens comes back. We'll see.
0: A quick programming note, though. After the break, VSiN Primetime, we're stepping aside for the second episode of the Circa Survivor documentary. Tonight, the focus is all on week one as the season drama gets underway. If you want to keep listening to Pride Time, you can catch it on VSiN Watch app or on Sirius XM channel 158. Otherwise, stick around because the documentary is coming up next. Man, those sweats, Circus Survivor. Woo, buddy.
1: Oh, having PTSD here.
0: All right. Someone out there probably had New England. Sorry, they lost to the Raiders. Spoiler alert. We'll be back with more on the other side.
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15: Spider-Man Brand New Day set to secure one of the biggest opening weekends ever this weekend.
17: The fourth film in the Tom Holland-led series is looking to make between $260 and $280 million its first weekend in theaters. Some projections have the movie crossing the $300 million mark in North America in its first 3 days. Brand New Day is also expected to make as much as $300 million internationally. The biggest domestic opening ever belongs to 2019's Avengers Endgame, with $357 million and a record $1.2 billion globally. I'm Tammy Trujillo.
15: Oscar and Grammy-winning musician Glenn Hansard has died at the age of 56. The BBC reporting he died in a single vehicle accident in his hometown of Dublin. He starred in the 2007 film Once alongside his swell seasoned bandmate. Their duet for the film Falling Slowly won them the Oscar for Best Original Song at the 80th Academy Awards. One of Queen's shows on their magic tour is heading to the big screen.
20: The concert film will hit cinemas and IMAX theaters on October the 7th, with a home release to follow on October 30th. It was recorded during the band show on July the 27th, 1986, in Budapest, Hungary. The remastered concert film will first premiere on September the 15th as part of the Budapest Classics Film Marathon. I'm Mark Mayfield.
15: That's entertainment. I'm Jennifer Bolsoni.
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1: Welcome back. It is hour number three of VSiN Primetime here on VSiN, the Sports Betting Network. Femi Ebefe, Doug Kazarian here with you guys on this Tuesday night. As always, you can listen to us on Sirius XM channel 158. We do know that the Circus Survivor documentary is airing right now on VSiN. For those of you that want to hang with us here on Primetime, one, we appreciate it. We're going to have some fun sweating out these games. As I think Weatherholt's about to go down on strikes, right? Or is that still 2-2?
2: Fouled that off?
1: Okay. I couldn't see the ball. I was like, did he just go down on strikes? No, we're all good. We're still 2-2. And we're live sweating this stuff. So
3: we're bobbing and weaving because there's tripods and cables.
1: You get a workout here trying to see what's going on.
3: Like when you're a kid and your dad walks across the street. Mom, or like your video game, like you're playing it.
1: So you don't want to say get out of the way because then they'll like throw you out of the house.
3: Right.
1: Just like, you're kind of like, okay, can I see? Like, you know, full count there for J.J. Weatherholt, as I'm hoping somehow the Cardinals can get something across. But I wanted to say, though, if you want to hang with us, we appreciate it. The Circa documentary will be on YouTube at the top of the hour here. So you can watch that afterwards. I'm planning to watch it on Monday. You don't have to do it right now. But if you want to watch it now, that's also cool as well. They're recapping everything going on from week one last year. Man, this is a long AB here for J.J. Weatherholt versus Matthew Boyd.
3: High leverage situation, scoreless game, man. Obviously. And Femi will tell you the inning because I can't see.
1: Yeah, but bottom of the fifth.
3: Okay, so we are
1: very important
3: five.
1: For me for the first five.
3: That's right, you had a free roll. I'm silly. Yes. I forgot. So bottom five scoreless after we've had some decent amount of runs here. So we'll, Boyd's in the stretch here. Runners are going on the pitch. So anything in the outfield definitely scores a run. And it's a weak ground ball to second.
1: Yeah.
3: So we remain scoreless. Now, quietly, Cam Schlittler's got a one-hitter going.
1: Hello.
3: Through four and a third. And it's 4-0 Yanks, bottom five, updated over under 7.5. I would look at the under.
1: He's dealing.
3: The Yankees are not hitting a lot. Something to keep in mind there. Obviously, it's a small number, but small amount of innings left in the game. Guardians did get to third with one out, but back-to-back strikeouts. A strikeout and then a ground out. So that game remains 4-0 with Cincinnati there. Some other low-scoring games, 2-0 Royals at last check in Minnesota, I believe. So that's now 4-0 top six. My under 4.5 gets there in the first five. So I did finally win a bet. So that's nice because my Cubs and Cardinals overs going up in flames. And the Braves and Mets, who knew that Mets offense would come back to earth after 14 runs on Monday, now scoreless in the seventh on Wednesday.
1: Yeah, it has not been good for the New York Mets. It looks like Chris Sale they pulled him from the game. So 6 innings for Sale, 2 hits, no walks, no earned, 9 Ks as he lowers the ERA to 2.08. And he is now the second shot for NL Cy Young over at FanDuel. Jacob Mazurowski, a heavy favorite, minus 360. Sale now plus 700, so 7-1 on Chris Sale. Sanchez of the Phillies, plus 850. And Zach Wheeler, after his rough outing earlier this week against Miami, 16-1.
3: Is Sale's number, are they that good, or is this a shoe-in for Mazurowski?
1: To me, I feel like this is kind of like he's been good, but I think the betting market's sort of just being like, you know what, like Miz is probably going to win this and someone has to be second.
3: Right.
1: Kind of thing. I will say the one guy, I keep coming back to him, and I don't know if he will win. I want to give Sale some credit. He has been really good, I get why he's the second shot. I think Yamamoto has an outside chance to kind of throw his hat in the ring because usually he gets better as the season goes along. And, like, the Dodgers team, the Brewers, are they focused on winning this signing for Mazurowski, or are they focused on getting him healthy for October to beat the Dodgers? Because that's the thing for Milwaukee. Like, they've won the division. They've done all these things in the regular season, but they have not had the success in October.
3: Yeah.
1: Now, he could also strike out 12 guys in five innings.
3: With all these awards, Yamamoto does pass the smell test.
1: Mm-hmm.
3: Meaning, like, will these voters have buyer's remorse a year from now? I think that's what hurt Drake May, honestly. Yeah. It's you don't want to vote for someone and then be them out of the league in 4 years.
1: Or like Cal Raleigh last year.
3: Yeah,
1: look what he's doing this year.
3: So given how Yamamoto's looked I mean, overseas, but really last year in the playoffs, what he did in the game seven.
1: World Series MVP.
3: Yeah, I think he would get the benefit of the doubt in that situation if a voter was going to do the, you know, hard thing and not vote for Mizorowski.
1: Yeah, because it feels like Wheeler is probably the sentimental candidate, and he can still win it, too. Like, he's not out of it by any stretch, because I think if it's close, people are going to want to vote for him.
3: Yeah.
1: Like, he almost kind of feels like he's the Matthew Stafford.
3: He's never won. Yeah,
1: he's never won it before. So, like, if it's close, it has to be close. Like, they're not just going to give it to him off of anything, but if it's close, I feel like Wheeler might be the guy that sort of gets by Mizorowski.
3: But it's a numbers sport. Like, they're very... Yeah. Particular to their numbers. And Mizorowski, what he's done, I mean, the numbers on the radar gun have been incredible. Yeah. So it's going to take a lot for him not to get it, hence the price.
1: Yeah, so it's the NL Cy Young, I think it'll be interesting to track just because we don't know how many of these innings Mizorowski is going to go, but he definitely has the inside track. That is for sure. I don't know if he's a minus 360 favorite. Like, that seems a little heavy, but...
3: I mean, the pitch count, if it weren't for the pitch count preservation of the arm, it might be even higher, but yeah. Oh
1: my gosh, yeah. It's the outing that he had on Sunday where it's like 14 strikeouts in five innings. Like, what are you supposed to do with that?
3: He had struck out, what, 12 of the first 14 batters or something insane?
1: Like, he's been unbelievable in this season. Speaking of which, Cam Schlittler, who we've been talking about, he's also having a nice outing here tonight in the American League Cy Young race as he continues to add to that candidacy.
3: I'm one out away from a ridiculous push.
1: Let's get it home, man.
3: Is that a ridiculous push, or is that like, man, weren't for that?

0: has happened in a game. I know that's how baseball works. It's one swing of the bat, whatever. But
1: right.
0: Like, this was not a consistent like offensive output from both
1: especially
0: teams.
1: If it stays 4-0 the entire game.
0: Yeah. Like
1: that would
0: come
1: be
0: on.
1: More painful.
0: Yeah. Yeah. Like, that'd be, it's like what's going on there? So Schlittler's pitching it well against the Chicago White Sox. The WNBA, we do have one game going on right now. I believe we're at halftime. And the only way I know that is because I think they interviewed Sophie Cunningham for approximately 20 minutes. The Wings and the Dream.
1: How dare they?
0: I mean, yeah. Sports Illustrated. I don't know if she was on the cover or just on the spread. What's going on there? But the Wings have a 38-32 lead on the Atlanta Dream right now. Dallas laying 4.5, total 162.5. We haven't talked a whole lot of W. This is, you dabble in the W. Dabble's not even the right word.
1: I was hosting You're in it. Studio halftimes 10 years ago. ESPN. Like, I was doing this stuff a while ago. Now, I wasn't betting it until like 4 years, 5 years ago. Oh, gosh. Yeah, 5 years ago.
0: So, like, COVID was kind of like
1: COVID,
0: you. Like,
1: yeah, that around then, baseball, you know, when I was out here in Vegas, I realized, okay, we can bet this stuff.
0: So, you're a W day one.
1: Yeah. Yeah. Know? No, I've been with this league and I'm an advocate as much as I criticize it. I criticize the disconnect, the stupidity, the frustrations. Because I do think there's a lot of good, and it's exponential. Like, the quality of play is definitely getting better. I mean,
0: yeah.
1: Look, there's growing pains. It's only 30 years.
0: Yeah.
1: What was the NBA year 30? It was like a cocaine issue in like the 70s, mm-hmm. right? Like, it just takes time. But what's going on now is insane. Insane. And, you know, money makes people do effed up things sometimes. And that's part of it. So it'll work itself out. I do believe one report that I think Adam Silver is getting involved. I think the whistle...
0: Yeah.
1: More favorable whistles coming, or how about the non backstabbing whistle for Caitlin Clark? It's just like officiator normally. So yeah. I think I've said this for a week. The market's moved a little bit. They were 18-1, but I think 1300 is still have value on the Fever. I do.
0: Really?
1: So there's seven teams, and then the drop off's like 100-1 in the futures market. Now there's a clear favorite with the Lynx. I think the Fever's upside is really good. I mean, a couple weeks ago, they went into Vegas and smoked the Aces. So, yes, they play no defense. And I heard Mike Palm on earlier with Follow the Money, and I totally respect his opinion. And he was saying he doesn't quite buy the Fever. I just think if we see the best version of Caitlin Clark, then I think that skews all the odds. The year one, she was, I think, third or fourth in the MVP voting as a rookie. All WNBA first team. We're starting to see glimpses of that. I mean, she put up 45-10. Last night, 32 points. If we see that with Kelsey Mitchell, with Aaliyah Boston, with people like Sophie Cunningham off the bench, who's like third in the league in three-point percentage, then their defense isn't really going to matter. It's almost like the 7 seconds or less Suns. Just be middle of the pack, sort of defensive efficiency. They're scoring 100 a game. So yeah. I don't like their coach. I don't like their defense for sure, but it's good enough. They have some players off the bench. I think the upside is there, and the gap between these teams at the top, it's not overwhelming. It's not Thunder to the Lakers. Like, it's not that wide. Like, they can beat anyone on any given night with the three-pointer and then also just the star power involved.
0: The Aaliyah Boston injury, is that serious?
1: I need to know more about it.
0: Yeah, I was like, I haven't seen anything yet.
1: She's the best low-post player in the league because I count Asia as the best big in the league, but I don't think she's really on the block that much.
0: She's like a high post player.
1: Yeah.
0: At the elbow.
1: Yeah, she's the best player maybe ever in the league. So she's definitely the best player right now. And the three-pointer is the great equalizer. It's a smaller ball, same size rim. Maybe why some of these teams don't miss at times. I mean, look, they're good shooters, of course. But so that's why you're seeing analytically like the three-pointer utilized so much, because in theory it should be more makeable and you get more arc. And it's the way the trajectory the ball, and then it's less rim, if you will. So, but I think there's value in terms of the long shot odds. I don't believe in the Dream. I don't believe in some of these other teams. Maybe the trade deadline changes things.
0: Golden State.
1: I like them. I think they're upside there, but their margin of error is razor thin. Yeah.
0: Defensively, they're really strong. Who's getting the buckets come playoff?
1: Well, they may trade for Kelsey Plum, too.
0: Ooh.
1: I don't think they should, but that's just me.
0: Perhaps we talk about that when we come back, as well as some Major League Baseball here on VSiN Bronco.
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11: Welcome back. 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Femi Bebfe, Doug Kazarian. Doug also got a push with the Yankees. Ooh. White Sox, our VSiN Primetime game of the night. The Yankees put up a 4 spot in the first inning. You had under 4 in the first 5. No runs, though, the rest of the way. So
12: I feel like this would be a Levitard moment. Put it on the poll. Put it on the poll. Is this a good push or a bad push?
11: It's, you know, I say it's a good push.
12: I think so, too.
11: It is a good push. It is a good push to have out there.
12: I channeled my inner Matt Humans. I wrote it off as a loser. Didn't have any hope. I wrote it off.
11: Be negative about it, and then, yeah. Then it comes full circle. And it's like, hey, I don't lose.
12: Bottom third. I'm like, there hasn't been any runs yet.
11: They brought you back in. Camp Schuller did his, and we said it in real time. We said, hey, well, we need Camp Schuller to do his job. He did his job.
12: Well, now I'm 3 outs away from winning the prop and having plus one unit on the game.
11: Boom. There it is.
12: Who would have thought after a 4-0 start?
11: I mean, my gosh. That's baseball, though. When there's no
12: That's
11: clock.
12: Baseball, that, Susan.
11: The late, great John Sterling.
12: You walked right into that one.
11: 100%. It truly is. Because like, there's no clock. There's no nothing. It's just like, this is, it'll whatever it is, it'll be. But it is a push for Doug. It was a push for me in the Cubs and the Cardinals game. Want to remind everybody, by the way, though, right now over on VSiN, we are airing the second episode of the Circa Survivor documentary. If you want to hang with us on primetime, we absolutely love that. You can watch the episode a little bit later up on YouTube, on VSiN's YouTube page. So you don't have to pick and choose. I know it's kind of like you can watch it live if you want or whatever, but You can watch it later, and you can hang with us as we live sweat all these bets. But in the last segment, we're discussing the WNBA because a lot of conversation about the Major League Baseball trade deadline on Monday. The WNBA trade deadline is Sunday afternoon at 3 o'clock Eastern time. And the biggest fish that's out there is L.A. Sparks guard Kelsey Plum, who is expected to be traded at the trade deadline. This according to The Athletic's Annie Cossible and all sorts of other WNBA reporters as well. Plum currently second in the league in scoring. She's only played 12 games, but is averaging 23.9 points per game, is on a one-year deal, and is not expected to re-sign with L.A. So that is why they're likely to move her, so they get something in return. Who do you think needs her, and where do you think she goes?
12: So it's very interesting because if she qualified, she'd be, I think, the leading scorer. And she's a good offensive weapon, but within reason. She doesn't get a favorable whistle when she drives, and it matters because she's small in stature. Mm-hmm. So with all the bigs, like, I think she's a little overrated. So when she went to L.A., like, I think, I mean, the Aces were like, fine, you go give us a player. Yeah, we're fine. Like, she thrived alongside Asia Wilson and Chelsea Gray and Jackie Young. I think Jackie Young was clearly the second best player.
11: Yeah.
12: And she's demonstrated that since. And she plays no defense. She's not quite a traffic cone because she's quick, but she's just such a liability. Now, some of that is the entire team stinks on defense. So will she be good if she gets traded to a team like Golden State that's the best defense in the league and they can protect her with rotations and everything? They could use her offense. Great shooter. She had probably the best performance this year. Not Asia Wilson with some of her stats. Not the 45 and 10 or whatever it was with Caitlin Clark. She put up 7 and 9, and she was like 7 of 9 from downtown that game. Damn. And they won at Vegas in like 100-97. Like, the Aces played great. And the Sparks just came in as like a double-digit dog, and it was all Kelsey Plum. I just think, and then I think my thing is if Natalie Nicasse is the reigning coach of the year and Golden State go and make a trade for her, because Nicasse coached her when she was here with the Aces.
11: Yep.
12: And I got to give deference to her. I mean, this is a person who coached for a while under Becky Hammond. She coached under the Clippers.
11: She's pretty sharp.
12: She knows what she's doing, and she knows the players involved. So if she goes and trades for her, she probably thinks that her team defense can help because their margin of error is really small. They're great when they're on. They have a good home court advantage. But I do think they could use some scoring punch. Now, they also lead the league in three-point attempts. They led the WNBA last year, and I think they're leading this year. They're among the teams who just variance. They chuck and duck, right? They have a bunch of threes. But I wouldn't be bending over backwards for a rental of a player who's not worth it. I mean, the Sparks learned the hard way that you can't really build around her. Yeah, she wanted to leave the Aces to explore her ceiling, but they haven't missed the playoffs. Now it's 5 straight years in LA, and they gave up the number 2 overall pick for her, who ended up being Dominique Malanga, who's 6'6", like the female Wemby, right? Yep. She's from France, young, 6'6", just dunked in the All-Star game. And who would you rather have? Would you rather be paying Kelsey Plum $1 million and going to lose her or for 2 years, albeit, or Malanga, who you can build a future around and add a rookie deal?
11: Yeah.
12: Do the math.
11: Yes, it seems pretty straightforward there for that one. Oh, by the way, I think the Cardinals might have finally got to
12: them. Sixth inning for you.
11: Shout out to them.
12: Put it on the poll. Is this a bad? Is this do you want them to lose now or do you want them to win?
11: I hope they lose. I hope they lose. Let's go Cubs. The Cardinals did nothing for me. Get them out of here. Golden State, I think, would make a lot of sense there. I don't know if anyone else would trade for her. I mean, New York doesn't need to trade for her. Like, obviously, the Aces don't.
12: No, New York has Phoebus, who's hurt. She's a really big piece for them. They don't need to trade. They just need they should replace their coach. He's a new hire from Golden State. The guy was under Kerr for a while.
11: Because Brondello's now with Toronto.
12: I agreed with that move as well. But I don't think this is the guy. Now, there's always an adjustment period, but I still don't think this is the guy.
11: Yeah, so we'll see what happens come Sunday, though.
12: But there's so many teams that can shoot now, so, like, what does Kelsey Plum do?
11: What does she add?
12: She makes, like, $1 million. Like, they're not worth it. Arike Gumbawale is terrible. Low efficiency. Like, why are they paying her $1 million? I'm shocked Dallas brought her back. You're learning that the 3-and-Ds are more valuable at a different price. The superstars deserve their money. There's just misplaced money, like in the NBA or any sport for that matter. I wouldn't give anything up for a Kelsey Plum rental. I just wouldn't.
11: Yeah.
12: But if Nicasse does it, I respect that, and she earns that deference.
11: It's almost like you're paying for her because she can score, maybe not efficiently, but she can score in from a brand purpose. Like, people know Kelsey Plum.
12: And, it's a rental. They're better for a team, and their infrastructure of their pecking order within. It's Gabby Williams, Veronica Burton, Valerie Burton is, like, so good reigning most improved player, was an all-star last year. Those two, and then the bigs and everything play off each other. Like, this sport is very team-driven with superstars. There's, it's like low class and upper class. You don't need the middle class. And Kelsey Plum's not that good.
11: Yeah.
12: She's overrated.
11: Well, she'll probably get traded by Sunday. Someone's going to do
12: it. Maybe. I mean, they love her in L.A., and maybe they're going to call her bluff and say, we'll re-sign, you know, you're not going anywhere or something. Because she's, you know, she likes L.A. and whatever.
11: Yeah, I mean, I guess, but it's like, even if you're the Sparks, do you want to re-sign her?
12: No, well.
11: Like, it's like, with everything you outlined, it's like
12: why traded Malanga for. So, but in terms of the futures market, obviously, the Sparks stink, and you're not going to bet on them. But, like, yeah. I wouldn't grab a piece of the Valkyries. I think the market already reflects what they are, plus 900.
11: What about Vegas?
12: I think they got a little bit of age. They lost Kennedy Carter. Think about how nuts.
11: Did they lose, or did they want to tell her to go away?
12: Think about how nuts this league is, and how much behavior they've tolerated. And they sent her packing, and she's really good. And she was averaging like 16 a game.
11: And this isn't the first team to do it, by the way.
12: No, fourth, I think. So it just shows you where the bar is set, and then, okay. But I think they miss her. Now, they have some nice players they've developed off the bench, the role players. And everything's run through Asia, and Jackie Young's fantastic. She had a slow start because she lost her father right at the beginning of the season. Yeah. So she went scoreless a couple games. It's understandable. Kelsey Mitchell went through this 2 years ago when Caitlin Clark's rookie year, and they had all those 11 games in 15 days. It was just a mess back then for her, too. So we're starting to see the real aces, like real Jackie Young return, thankfully. They're beatable. I mean, we saw the Fever go in there and beat them. I mean, they're getting everyone's best shot, as are the Fever, frankly. But
11: come playoff time. Because we did this song and dance last year where it's like, here's Phoenix, here's Minnesota, and then all of a sudden, come playoff time.
12: I had the Mercury here's at 23 Wilson. To 1 or
11: yeah,
12: something.
11: They still have the best player.
12: Oh, that's inarguable. But the plus 380, I'm not touching it.
11: Yeah, it's a tough price.
12: The links are the most. I've actually heard on I think it was a column. I don't want to say ESPN.com, but somewhere I read like, will the links move Nafisa Collier? It's like what? Because they had the best record without her.
11: Yeah,
12: she's almost the entire league. By the way, is on expiring deal because the CBA, all these agents on all these contracts, they all had them line up where they expired this past offseason.
11: So they can get the new money.
12: Right. So all the contracts, the only contracts coming into this year were the rookie deals for each of the last 3 years. Wow. So Caitlin Clark, Paige Beckers, and then all these others, right? So there was all these free agents. So I was actually betting the futures market thinking Dallas would get a bunch of, like, maybe they'll get Sobolee. Yeah. So what happened is the lockout was so deep into the calendar that a lot of people signed one-year deals. Okay. So we're going to have a huge offseason next year.
11: So this upcoming WNBA offseason is like the 2010 in the NBA in the summer with LeBron.
12: I mean, there's
11: and Wade
12: some
11: and
12: that signed 2-year deals. I think Asia did a 2-year deal. I think there's some. But there's a lot of – so there's, in theory, a lot of big names that are on the trading, at least rumor mill.
11: Yeah.
12: At least rumor mill.
11: Gosh, how do you trade Collier, though? It's like you can win the title this year. I know, like, if you want to think long term.
12: Unless
11: she tells you, like, hey, I'm not coming back and I don't want to be here.
12: Well, I think you got to go all in because they had the title stolen from them a couple years ago by the Liberty, that whole referee situation.
11: Kathy was wearing the New York skyline on their dress or whatever, handing out the trophy.
12: Dropping F-bomb, Cheryl Reeve dropping F-bombs in the post game.
11: that was
12: Sabrina Nesu goes like 1-for-30 from the field. I don't think they're going to. I think it was a bad article. But I just wanted to throw it out there because they do have chemistry and they're the one seed. And is she disrupting because she's so good?
11: I mean, she was in line to win MVP last year until she got hurt.
12: Right. She was like minus 1,200 or whatever.
11: Yeah. Some of us may have lost some money on that. We try to turn the page, though, and be more positive, at least. We're still scoreless, by the way. It was a pop-up when the Cardinals had the bases loaded. So, to the top of the seventh, we go in St. Louis. Apparently, no one's going to score at 19.
12: Well, I need the over, so I'm rooting for Ghost Runners. I need extras.
11: Hey, man, we've seen it the last couple of nights where the Ghost Runners get fun. Maybe tonight will give us that as well. We'll be back on the other side.
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11: Welcome back. 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Family Bebefe, Doug Kazarian. Hanging out with those of you who were watching the Circus Survivor documentary. Welcome back here to VSiN Primetime. We will be catching it a little bit later on. I'm going to watch it Monday. I know, Doug, you have plans to watch it a little bit later on as well. You know, I'm working. What do you want me to do? Sorry.
12: Yeah.
11: I will be watching it on Monday.
12: Some of it brings back painful memories.
11: Like, also that.
12: I've deleted pictures of exes. Like, sometimes we don't want to go there. There's a place that they're tucked away. Like, we don't need to go back to torture.
11: Episode two was about week one. I got knocked out. Oh, my gosh. This was Niners-Rams Thursday night.
12: I got knocked out. Two entries on that one.
11: Yeah, it was. Oh, my goodness.
12: Unacceptable. Unacceptable.
11: Mac Jones to Kendrick Bourne was Steve Young to Jerry Rice that night. And I think the Kyren Williams, the fumble. Oh, my gosh.
12: And everyone talks about that Thursday night game where the Seahawks got home field advantage over the Rams. Mm-hmm. Well, the Rams, you know, those losses add up other weeks as well. And if the Rams had just not blown that game at home, I know a pro bettor who was going to go to a game, game, I think. He flew back to enter his Survivor entries and, like, put five entries or so on
11: the Rams.
12: And I was like, why don't you just, like, call me? He's, like, very buttoned up. So he had to fly back. And I'm like, did you fly back for the game? He goes, no.
11: So he sat there.
12: He thought it was that good of an opportunity to give up his ticket because he got to survive in advance.
11: Yep. And that was my thought process. I mean, look, we could sneak this one through because not many people are going to pick Thursday night.
12: What more do you want? You have a team that's a shell of itself on the road, short week, backup quarterback. I mean, just come on.
11: And Mac Jones was even limping around. He had like a knee brace the size of like,
12: the best team in the league playing on that Thursday night at home.
11: Yep. And then here's Kyle Shanahan panting Sean McVay once again. Maybe that'll be what we see in Australia for week one on that Thursday night. We do have some trade news, though, in Major League Baseball.
12: Okay.
11: Not the trade I think everyone was expecting or wanting, but it is trade news nonetheless with the deadline coming up on Monday. From ESPN's Jeff Passan, the Texas Rangers are acquiring right-handed reliever Chase Silseth and catcher Logan Ohapi from the Los Angeles Angels, sources tell ESPN. So that is the trade that Jeff Passan just broke moments ago. As the trade deadline is coming up fast and furious in Major League Baseball. Where's Scooble pitching next Tuesday?
12: Detroit.
11: You think he stays?
12: Because I think what's happening, as they stay somewhat relevant, I think the asking price goes up. Now, if there's an arms or high demand.
11: There might be.
12: And teams trying to one-up each other and they're willing to meet the price, fine. I mean, he's a rental, but he won arbitration last year. He's 1 year, $32 million deal. I think he's in Detroit. I really don't think Detroit wants to get rid of him. I think they have a chance.
11: So the Tigers right now are four games back in the wild card.
12: I think that's...
11: Do you think that... Because I think four games back in this terrible American League, like if you... At this point, I'm like, just pull the plug on this thing. Because you could get all... Because I saw Buster Olney was... He put out a column earlier this morning. And I want to get all the teams that he had listed that could be looking for pitching coming up. So this is the contenders, according to ESPN's Buster Olney, who need to make a move at the trade deadline. So number one, he has the Chicago Cubs. What's their need? Starting pitching. Number two, he has the White Sox. He has catcher and starting pitching as their need. Number four, the Atlanta Braves. Starting pitching is their need. Number five, the Rays. Starting pitching is their need. Number seven, the Phillies. Starting pitching. Number eight, the Brewers. Starting pitching. Like, this seems like a very robust market. If you're the Detroit Tigers,
12: do you really
11: think that you're going to make a run? I get it. The AL looks like it's down, whatever. But you might be getting some crazy offers. This is a once-in-a-lifetime spot.
12: Let me ask you this. Let's say you get to the playoffs. I can say you're Detroit and I put you in the playoffs. Do you like your chances?
11: Not really.
12: Really?
11: Not
12: I kind of do.
11: I mean, so you have Scooble.
12: And Melton.
11: And
12: I like the lineup a decent amount.
11: It's, I don't know, man. To me, I'm looking to sell high.
12: I mean, look, I care about the fans because I think all these owners should be rich and spending money, but they don't seem to care. So maybe they're going to be business mindset and not care what that message sends to the fans.
11: But
12: I think you have to live with that fallout as well.
11: They made the playoffs last year. Now, obviously, like it was a dramatic loss. Like they took the Mariners to Game 5 of that ALDS, which I was in an airport. Watching that one on the iPad, it was something. Celebrate Jorge Polanco, a legend in my household. But like, I feel like they gave it a go last year where it's like, okay, like we did it with Scooble and we still couldn't get over the hump.
12: I mean, I'm a big, like, go for the proven talent. Like, these prospects, we don't know if they're ever going to materialize. Yes.
11: But what if you get some proven talent?
12: For every James Wood, for Soto, you also a bunch of, like, how are those prospects doing for the Red Sox with the Mookie Betts trade?
11: Yeah.
12: I mean, I just... Again, money should not be an issue. Like, they're saving money. Who cares? It's all about building the rosters. And if you're playing, if you really are getting the right pieces for the long game, fine, you trade them. But otherwise, go for it. You don't know what can happen. The postseason baseball is nuts.
11: But isn't something better than nothing? Because I feel like they've already kind of come to terms with, like, we're not getting him on the open market when he hits the hot stove in December.
12: And he's definitely out there. I mean,
11: he's the biggest free agent.
12: No, I know he's free, right? But he went to arbitration last year, so yeah. I didn't know what the like restricted free agent or whatever it was. No, I think you go for it. I really do.
11: Mm.
12: Unless the price is too good to pass,
11: it's overwhelming.
12: Yeah,
11: and that might be
12: the case because there's more than one team, right? Yeah,
11: yeah. Like all the I listed all those teams. I didn't even mention the Dodgers. Like they could always just come over the top and get into the conversation as well.
12: I mean, I'm a Dodger fan and I don't want them. It's ridiculous. Yeah. When they got Tucker, I was like, I don't even like this.
11: So Tucker, I do like because I love teams that go for it.
12: I know, but I don't want to be too overwhelming.
11: You don't want to be the evil empire West Coast version?
12: Yeah. I mean, look, I was jealous of Steinbrenner back in the day because he was the one owner who actually put money back. Remember Deadspin exposed all those small market owners are losing money. And then Deadspin put out this whole spreadsheet that like the Pirates and all these teams, the Royals are all making money.
11: Yep, they're just hoarding cash.
12: Yeah, they're lying. So I actually think all owners in all sports should do what the Dodgers are doing. I think they should all do what Prokhorov did with the Nets. I think they should just be spending like a drunk sailor.
11: What a call. Like Mikhail Prokhorov.
12: I think they should all do that. I think you owe it to the fan base.
11: It's
12: a social good. I really do. You think you owe it to them. But I just felt like a little icky when they got Tucker. Like, yeah, because some of those guys are homegrown. Some of those guys, they found off the scrap heap like Muncy. Kind of like that. They went and got Yamamoto on their own. You know, like some of that.
11: Yeah.
12: Will Smith came up through the ranks.
11: I get loving
12: just
11: the homegrown.
12: Just the next free agent every offseason. Come on. You can't do that.
11: I mean, I get loving the homegrown guys, but I'm sure you also love the World Series championships.
12: Yeah. And Verdugo, trading Verdugo. I was first one in line to say, trade him for Betts. Like, give me Mookie.
11: Yes. we all like, oh, look, you love it, homegrown.
12: He came up through the ranks, but you served your purpose.
11: I tell you what, I don't care how they get it. Like, just get me the World Series.
12: But I'll remind people, it's not just last year where they flirted with not winning, right? And more than flirted, right? Year one of the COVID, they were down 3-1 to the Braves in the NLCS.
11: Yeah, that's true.
12: 2 years ago, down 2-1 to the Padres in a best of five. They've been on the ropes a couple of times. So this is not this unbeatable dynasty. Now, look, nothing's going to be a blowout from the start in every game. But they've really been on the ropes every championship they've won in this current, Dave Roberts era.
11: If you had to bet someone in the National League to win the pennant, not name the Dodgers, who would it be?
12: I know the Phillies are the trendy play.
11: I'm so out on Philadelphia.
12: Well, Sanchez is great, but he's not. He also walks a million people.
11: I don't trust the lineup.
12: Yeah, and the bats. I like the less heralded guys on the lineup.
11: Yeah. Like the top line guys, Harper, Schwarber, Turner. No, get him out of my face.
12: I like Boone, like the second batter. Like he's great. Braves.
11: Yeah. Braves.
12: I mean, if their pitching's this, I mean, they're flying under the radar.
11: That is the thing. Because I feel like early on in the season, people were like, oh, Atlanta, look what they're doing. And then Acuna got hurt. He's now since come back. But
12: right.
11: Like,
12: he's big, obviously.
11: Like, if he can stay healthy.
12: With Sale. I mean, if he's.
11: Sale's looking great.
12: I think the Braves.
11: Braves are good.
12: And watch out for them with the trade deadline. Like, they're a team that goes and they'll get what they need if they have to.
11: Yeah. I mean, Buster Olney has them on his list of contenders that need some stuff. I mean, could the Braves go get Tarek Skubal?
12: Yeah.
11: Let's go Skubal Sale. 1-2 punch.
12: Yeah. I mean, I don't know enough of their front office DNA or their ownership. I don't know if they typically do. I'm not like a total seam head and know baseball that well, like the depths of this. But they're a team that scares me. And they also sort of have the Dodgers number. So when they had him up 3-1. I was left for dead. The Braves have had their number over the years in the playoffs, kind of like the Cardinals had, and now the Astros in the World Series.
11: Yeah.
12: That would be the one team. The Brewers don't scare me. That offense, and then they wet the bed last year.
11: Yep.
12: Now, if they went and got Skubal and had not Mason Miller even, it has to be a starter. If they had him and Mesorowski, that would scare me.
11: Yeah, no, I mean, Skubal and Miz, that's ridiculous in a playoff series. Not even the Brewers can screw that one up. Or could they? We'll see at some point in October. But want to remind everybody that the NFL preseason is just a week from tomorrow. 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
11: Well, here come the Chicago White Sox, perhaps. The Yankees have been dominating this game. They were up 4-0 until just a moment ago. I believe Andrew Benintendi with the RBI there to get the White Sox on the board, and that'll do it for Cam Schlittler. It is 4-1 Yankees in the bottom of the seventh. Schlittler pitches 6 1/3, but he leaves two on runners on second and third here to where Chicago has an opportunity here to make this a game. Looking at the live markets over at DraftKings, and I'm seeing right now you can get the White Sox at +389. Yankees, you can still lay a hefty price, -610. Totals at 7.5. I don't know if I would get there with the White Sox, but the total might be interesting. If you think that the White Sox can get to this Yankee bullpen here, and all of a sudden, I mean, one hit, you might be sitting here 4-3, where you're that over 7.5. That's going to be looking at 9.5 or so afterwards.
12: Can we trust Boone to get the right reliever here?
11: I mean, I don't really trust Boone with anything. So, I mean, to me, this almost seems like over 7.5. If you want to dabble with an in game here,
12: where are we in the lineup? I know that's an unfair question. I probably didn't, you're not watching.
11: Yeah, it's like. It's, you know, I believe, is it Montgomery that's up to bat? So what where is he? Like, I feel like he's like the middle of the order, isn't he? Let's see here. Montgomery is the number four hitter. Yes. So, I mean, he struck out twice tonight.
12: Benintendi scares me.
11: You know,
12: I would probably play. I don't think the White Sox have a good bullpen, even if they get out of this. The Yankees.
11: Oh, so it's a different Montgomery. Excuse me, Benintendi. He was the one that obviously had the RBI. So, but it is because they have a Colson Montgomery, yes, and what's the other Montgomery's name? I'm going to go see it right here. So, Braden.
12: And then they have the bottom of the lineup after that.
11: Braden Montgomery.
12: I'd probably 7.5. That's a good number. I wouldn't touch it.
11: Yeah, I mean, it's Montgomery's batting .253.
12: You could easily get a sac fly 4-2 and then get out of the inning.
11: Yeah.
12: Right? And then you really, it's really about the White Sox bullpen. That's what this comes down to.
11: It's like, can they keep the Yankees at 4?
12: You're not getting your ace reliever when you're losing by 2.
11: No.
12: And the Yankees have the lead in the road team, so you're going to get the ninth inning. You know, so now you got full innings to weather the storm. That's how I'm seeing it.
11: So maybe it's not a play. I
12: wouldn't bet under, but I'd be.
11: Yeah, I would never bet under.
12: Because a base knock, you're 4-3, and then it's sweaty time.
11: Oh, yeah. So, yeah, to me, it's over or pass. Pass might be the right answer, especially now if this was the other Montgomery, the number 4 hitter, then maybe we get involved. But
12: I think Benintendi scares me if I have the Yankees. Yeah. He'd be on deck.
11: I mean, Yankee killer?
12: He can hit any pitch, like low in the dirt, and he can golf it into the gap. So there's really no way to sort of pitch him.
11: Yeah, I mean, those are the guys you want to avoid. if you're sweating an under bet there. But 4-1 is our score in the bottom of the 7th. Some other scores from around the big leagues that we have currently going on. Guardians have a 6-1 lead on the Reds in the bottom of the 8th. Royals are up 4-0 on the Twins in the bottom of the 8th as well. Still scoreless in St. Louis, man. I don't know what's going on. The bats have been turned off. Only 5 combined hits. The Cubs only have 1 hit in the game. I don't know what happened to their offense tonight, but
12: Ginger Guard.
11: Yeah, I mean,
12: Ginger Guard.
11: Tell you, man, he's locked in tonight, Dustin. I was all in.
12: I loved him as a dog. I always rooted for him, and then he got hurt and then traded. Yeah, it's just bummer.
11: The injuries kind of derailed his career there, but I mean, it does seem like it because he was on the Red Sox for a little bit. Now it's like this guy. He doesn't need to play for a team that wears a red.
12: I think the Red Sox cut him. I don't even think it was a trade to St. Louis.
11: Comeback Player of the Year.
12: Who knows?
11: they have it in Major League Baseball. It is an award. I don't know if you can bet on it, but it is an award.
12: Starting to get in some of these markets, you're like, oh, we can bet on the lineman award. I mean, you can bet on the assistant coach award.
11: Protector of the year.
12: Yeah. I mean, you can get the assistant coach in college, the Broyles award. I mean, we can get some ridiculous stuff here.
11: That's the next evolution of college. Cause, like, I want to be able to bet on like the Lou Groza winner, you know, the Biletnikoff winner, like, you know, the who's going to win the Bednarski award or whatever the hell for like the line. Like, there's all these awards that they have. Like,
12: well, also I like what JVT is. He wants to bet on second place for some of these.
11: Yes.
12: So if there's a runaway winner, like Otani the year he's minus 3,000, whatever. Like, I want to bet like how many votes over under votes third. It's like, people don't know this, like the voting protocol.
11: Yeah.
12: But I do think it'd be fun to see like Heisman, who if it's the runaway winner, second, maybe the prediction markets. I mean, that's something that could be
11: created,
12: so to speak. Yeah.
11: Yeah. Somebody could put it up on those prediction markets. Just more options. Like, especially when you have like your Otanis of the world where it's like, okay, he just has this market locked down. Like, what are we supposed to do with this? It's like, it's almost like the market doesn't even exist unless you just want to use him to tie up a bunch of parlays or something like that, which, you know, could be an
12: effective strategy. Aaron Boone went to Cruz. He got a pop up to first. So now there's 2 outs.
11: Wow.
12: 0-1 count to Peters. And I mean, maybe Boone made the right choice as the regular host here on Primetime. Matt Eumanns calls him Bubble Boy, right?
11: Bubble Boy is his nickname for Aaron Boone.
12: Yeah, because he's blowing bubbles.
11: He gets a good bubble going. I mean, I guess if you're the baseball manager, what else can you do, right?
12: I was always a sunflower seed guy.
11: I love them, but then all of a sudden, like, I feel like your tongue just gets kind of raw.
12: Oh, yeah, cotton mouth.
11: And it's just like, man, I need, like, a Gatorade or a water here to, like, wash this through.
12: Yeah, you gotta have Gatorade.
11: Like, it gets a little raw, but, like, because once you start, you can't stop. Then, like, 30 minutes later, you're like, wow, I just went through a half a bag of sunflower seeds.
12: For those of us addictive personalities,
11: yeah.
12: Like, I have trouble with a full bag of sunflower. Or, like, being from L.A., I would drive to L.A. a lot. You know, I've lived here a total 13 years or something. Mm-hmm. So I've made the drive and just something for the car ride too.
11: Yep.
12: And then the brown paper bag is you don't want to miss.
11: can't be a little
12: you're hyperventilating, but you're really just sitting sunflower seeds.
11: You know, it just you gotta have something, some kind of fluid to wash it down, wash
12: that
11: away
12: is
11: the
12: a fact.
11: Because you'll get into a tricky spot if you don't have that. We did get an interesting email though from one of our viewers and listeners, and shout out to our guy Minnesota Mike, who emailed us over at primetime@vsin.com. We appreciate all of your guys' emails. But how about this one from the WNBA? Here's the proposition. The WNBA has just awarded you a franchise and is allowing you to start your team with your choice of Caitlin Clark, Paige Beckers, or Olivia Miles. Who you got?
12: So it's a little, I'm going to cheat a little bit and say it's a no-brainer because Caitlin Clark, like the phenomenon and moving the needle. And
11: ticket sales.
12: Yeah, I think
11: TV rate.
12: I know a guy in the media who talked, he didn't name the GM, but a GM said when she was coming out as the number one pick, he goes, I would trade my whole team for her.
11: Wow.
12: Now, that was before Paige Beckers and before Olivia Miles. I understand when people say that Paige Beckers is better because she's more efficient. The game comes to her, even though they run the offense through her. I do see it. I do see it. I still think, end of the day, Caitlin Clark is slightly better player.
11: Really?
12: But I do understand. I mean, if you, I'm not going to like die on that hill.
11: Yeah.
12: But if I had to choose without the marketability component.
11: Yeah.
12: And I think Olivia Miles is really good, but she's not on the level of those two. I just don't. No. The other two are, well, Caitlin Clark's the best shooter of the three by far.
11: Yeah.
12: Paige is good, like good shooter. And Olivia Miles is getting there. But I think it's Caitlin Clark is a no-brainer.
11: I would go Paige Beckers. And they, I'm just
12: because
11: thinking.
12: Because the rest of the league doesn't hate her?
11: That's one of the reasons why. Don't have to worry about her getting choke slammed or something like that on a random Thursday night. But like on the court, I want to win championships, and I think Paige Beckers is a better player for winning basketball than Caitlin Clark. Like that is something that like, it was true in college, and I think we're going to find out in a couple of years here in the WNBA that it's actually true as well. Like Paige Beckers. Is it? I mean, before Paige got hurt in college, she was the one that was getting all the hype when she was a young player at UConn.
12: Yeah. Well, no.
11: She gets hurt. Caitlin Clark comes onto the scene.
12: UConn chose Paige in the recruiting.
11: Yes.
12: When they were in high school.
11: And I think they chose right.
12: I disagree. I do. So
11: you think Clark is the better player?
12: Well, first of all, in college, she was.
11: She was a more prolific scorer.
12: She lugged a bunch of clowns to the championship game. And everyone's like, oh, these future WNBA players. Really? I don't see Hannah Stolke getting drafted. I don't see Kate Martin.
11: I was going to say, what happened to Kate Martin?
12: She's been cut from five teams this year. All these people that were so good around her, future WNBA, they were just freshmen at the time. No, they're all not good. Okay, you're telling me like the stacked team of UConn is Beads Page? No, there's a reason she won back-to-back player of the years. Does she have to evolve her game and cut on some There's no doubt that Paige Beckers is a more efficient player. Yep. Inarguable. I don't know. Maybe she's even a better defensive player. But the ceiling and the range and everything – how she played that first year and then skipped last year, then the first part of this year, that's not the version. The more recent version is,
11: she's been working through injuries.
12: But I also think she's played for worse coaches. I don't think Stephanie White's a good coach. I think the first year, the fever, that coach was not good. Yeah. After they lost like four straight games, they had him before the Sparks game practicing long twos. She was fired in the offseason. She needs a better coach. I like the Jose Fernandez in Dallas, but I'm not going to die on the hill, but I think it's Caitlin Clark. And the marketability.
11: The marketability takes it through the roof.
12: Honestly, like, is marketable. How they're well-liked within the league. I mean, Paige is beloved.
11: Her Q rating is absolutely
12: and
11: through the roof.
12: Maybe it's a gay-straight thing. I don't know. But either way, I think Clark's the better player to build a franchise around.
11: I mean, in 5 years, it might be moved. Because Juju Watkins is coming.
12: Oh, yeah.
11: Juju's coming.
12: And I'm a USC fan. I don't think she's that great.
11: Really?
12: She's going to be good. Obviously very good. I don't think she's the same level as those two.
11: I think Juju's actually better than all of them.
12: I watched the Iowa game.
11: Maybe she was already hurt.
12: The one game. Formulate firm decisions on one game.
11: Of course you do. We'll be back.
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11: 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And Doug, we have a lot of day baseball on Thursday that we can tackle here because it's the getaway day. You know, it's a day where maybe tomorrow night, not as much action on the card, but we do have a lot of action throughout the day. And taking a look at some of those games that we do have, anything that jumps out to you when you look at the slate? I mean, Sonny Gray's in that American League Cy Young race. I'm always looking at these guys that are in these awards contentions.
12: Sure, they're lurking.
11: The Boston Red Sox, he is lurking as a guy.
12: It's fair. These awards markets are fickle. And if you can make a push late, so. They want to hold off. So, yes, there's leaders for sure. There has to be a leader in every race. But a guy like Sonny Gray is definitely lurking.
11: Is there anyone that, or any game in particular that jumps out, especially now that we're getting close to this trade deadline?
12: Yeah, I liked Wednesday's slate better, the day game versus more than Thursday's. But I would say I think McClain is beatable, and I think Yuri Perez. So I would look at Miami. Now, that's the morning, or that's the afternoon. So in terms of the morning games here on the West Coast, I mean, I first thing is the Rays at home. They're beasts at home. They had a little magic there that took care of business on Thursday. I was looking to – I thought Imanaga was going to pitch for the Cubs, and I do like the Cardinals against him typically because they can touch lefties. But if it's Assad, the Mexican Maddox, he has like six pitches. He learned how to pitch when he went down to the minors, and he really appreciated how the club took a long – played the long game with him, and he's great. And he paints the corners. So I think he can wreak havoc a little bit. And I'm not a Pallant guy, though he pitched well in his last start. I'm not really a Pallant guy.
11: Is that your work, the Mexican Maddox? You come up with that one?
12: Yeah, I haven't heard it anywhere else. I'll say, I haven't heard Boog Shambi say it on the broadcast yet. But
11: times have changed. Because
12: he had the goggles, and it reminded me of Peak Maddox with the glasses. But and obviously the Cub uniform. But I like Assad, so I think he's more than just a stopgap. So I would look at the Cubbies, and it's really funny with the Cubs when you bet on them. Because they have elite defense, so they save runs, but then their bullpen is just duct tape, and they have nothing out there on their arm. So they can give up runs pretty easily as well. So I think their offense is ready to break through at some point here. You'd think it's got to be more than just PCA.
11: Yeah, I mean, the Chicago Cubs, I've talked about it the last couple of weeks. I'm saying, like, hey, if there's a team that I would love to see go out and make a big move for, like a Scooble or whoever, it's Chicago. Because I think that they could be World Series good. Yeah. If they made that move. But if they don't make that move, probably NLCS is the ceiling, you would think. You know, probably losing in five or six as the ceiling. Like the likely outcome maybe being losing in the NLDS. But they can even lose in the wild card round as well, since they're likely to be in the wild card since the Brewers are so
12: good. Their starting staff got hit with injury.
11: Yep.
12: If Boyd can channel something, maybe he becomes their guy. And obviously they need to add an arm, I think, to be real contenders. But Bregman in the middle of the lineup, those guys got to start hitting.
11: 100%. 100%. Like it can't just be Pete Crow Armstrong.
12: No.
11: As great as, because he's going to regress too.
12: Well, he's a one-man wrecking crew of saving runs in the outfield.
11: Yep.
12: I mean, the broadcast, I'll tell you, Shambi did say this. they talked to a former manager. I forget who it was. It wasn't like it was secret. They said the name on the broadcast. Said he's the best defender on the planet. So he's that good defensively. And obviously the metrics with war and everything represent that. I just think he's got to get some help if they want to do some real damage. I mean, they were hot at the beginning of the year. They also had their double-digit losing streaks. But, getting hit with some of the guys, the injury and the starting, they have to go. I think they should get Scooble.
11: The Mexican Maddox.
12: Unless the Mexican Maddox becomes the Valley High School Las Vegas Maddox and channels for Greg Maddox.
11: Mexican Maddox. We have the Mormon Manziel with Zach Wilson. It's all these alliterations, man.
12: I forgot.
11: I was like, Zach Wilson, remember him? I don't even know what team he plays for in the NFL anymore. He's a backup for somebody, I think. Was he in Denver now recently? Who knows?
12: That might be a good poll. I don't know.
11: I know he was in Miami for a little bit.
12: I was going to say Miami, but I think Ewers is there now.
11: I think he's in Denver. Somebody look that up. Where is Zach Wilson playing football professionally right now? Because we'll probably have to talk about him when the preseason comes around, because he'll get decent reps during that portion of football. Miami, though, not the Dolphins, the Marlins.
12: Yeah.
11: They had that 12-game losing streak.
12: Did they
11: sweep the Phillies? Are they turning it back around? Because one thing I will say about baseball, and this is tried and true for like World Series winners, and I'm not talking about Miami being a World Series winner, but just in general. Most teams that win the World Series, it can be a little bit clunky in July and June, because like those are the months where it's like, all right, well, now we've reached the middle of the season in June. It's now All-Star break. Now it's around the trade deadline in July. Like results in July don't mean as much as, let's say, in April and May, and it's August and September. So could the Marlins actually turn this thing around and all of a sudden like sneak into the NL playoffs?
12: Do you believe in Alcantara? Because I believe in Yuri Perez. I don't believe in Alcantara. Or Alcantara. I don't even know how to pronounce his name.
11: Yeah, I've heard it both ways. It's tomato-tomato, essentially, for me at this point. He's a former Cy Young winner, so I want to say that if you've shown us that you have that kind of ceiling, there always, in my eyes, has to be some kind of belief. But, I mean, because I don't get washed vibes. I guess I'll answer it that way.
12: And to your point, I don't think there's, you don't have to be the best team. You just have to be playing the best.
11: You got to play the best at that
12: time.
11: Or
12: just be the best of two teams in enough games every series. You know? So I just think, like, we've seen these teams, and I know a bunch of people say this, the Diamondbacks played the Rangers not too long ago. Like, they weren't the best all year, and we see these teams make, Cardinals famously made runs in the last, like, decade or so. I think the Marlins could, because before the All-Star

0: I knew the form that I loved no longer exists. Shout out to USC and UCLA for kicking that off, and then Washington, Oregon for following suit. Don't blame them. I'm just saying it's what happened in history. But the Big Ten, and we have the sound from earlier today from, I believe Adam Rittenberg was on Follow the Money talking about the Big Ten and just kind of where things stack up, especially for the Oregon Ducks, who have not won a national title but have been knocking on the door.
1: I think this will, they're in that position, right? I mean, talk about a team that, and they're prideful on this. They haven't lost a starter to the transfer portal, under Dan Lanning. And, they were able to keep pretty much everyone they wanted to from last year's team, from either going in the portal or going onto the NFL. And that includes their quarterback, Dante Moore. You look at their defensive line, completely intact. Some offensive skill guys are coming back. They've got a really good young cornerback in Brandon Finney Jr. So not a lot of obvious weaknesses. Now, they are replacing both of their coordinators. They did go internal for both of those hires. It feels like an if not now, when season for Oregon, who has made the college football playoff and has adjusted well to the Big Ten. They won this conference just a year ago. The thing that's hard to get out of a lot of our minds is what's happened in the playoff and the fact that they've been pummeled by Ohio State and pummeled by Indiana to end their seasons the last 2 years. Obviously, that can't happen. They've got to compete better on that stage. But anything short of a playoff appearance and a deep playoff appearance will be looked at as a disappointment. And for all the great things that Dan Lanning has done, I think he's a terrific coach. There will be questions that will be asked if this type of roster with the retention they have can't break through and possibly give them their first national title.
0: That sound courtesy of Follow the Money. That was Adam Rittenberg of ESPN and also Sirius XM Radio. Dan Lanning caught up with the media. He said about winning the national title, saying, quote, it takes time. It's hard. It's hard to build. There's, what, four active coaches that have won a national championship? We're close. Is this finally the year that the Oregon Ducks get over the hump, plus 800 at DraftKings, and win the national title?
2: I love what they're doing. I love how he's kind of had to tear it down, build it back up, kind of make it Georgia sort of west as he came from Georgia. Yep. And the whole finesse game wasn't going to
0: build in the trenches.
2: Yeah, it wasn't going to get it. I love it, but I don't like Dante Moore.
0: Really?
2: I think everything, his draft projection, everything has all been on upside and potential. I don't think he's that great. And I think they're going to get, again, I think they're playoff bound. I just think when the chips are on the table, I think I trust one of the other teams in the Big Ten.
0: And I see the ceiling with Dante Moore. I mean, I've also bet Dante Moore last year to win the Heisman Trophy when he was at a pretty big price. Like, I have not bet him this year because, like, now he's one of the favorites.
2: Right.
0: But, so, like, I see the ceiling and, like, okay, I see the ability. It's not consistent, but the fact that he has shown us tends to make me believe that, like, it at least is there.
2: But is it the system and the guys running wide open against the bad teams? I mean, in the big games, has he delivered? Indiana?
0: Not yet, no.
2: Like, that's my point. When you get a really good coach like Zignetti scouting, and like, these guys going to make plays? I mean, are they going to do? And also, they've lost some coaches.
0: Yep.
2: Oregon. Now, Dan Lanning's there, and that's obviously big, but splitting hairs, I'm not picking Oregon to win at all, the whole thing.
0: Who are you picking?
2: I don't know.
0: Just not
2: I might
0: Oregon.
2: Have to pick Indiana again. I think it's all coaching. Like, I don't think Mendoza should have won the Heisman. Like, I think Zignetti's by far the best coach.
0: Should have gone to Jeremiah Love. Why? Because
2: no,
0: I had money on
2: Pavia.
0: Pavia would have been a good choice, too. The VSiN NFL betting guide is out now. 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
7: All the good times rolling along here on VSiN Primetime. He's Doug Kazarian. I'm Femi Abebefe, hanging out with you guys here on the Sports Betting Network. We have a development in our VSiN Primetime Game of the Night. Want to let the folks know what's happening there between the Yankees and the White Sox. We're going to the ninth, and we are knotted up at 4. So that over 7.5 that we discussed earlier, Doug, looks like that's a winner.
8: It's better than having the over in so well done there. Better than having the over in the other Chicago team involved, the Cubs and Cardinals.
7: Yeah, you're going to need extra for that one, I think, is right now in the bottom of the ninth. Still scoreless, but now a runner in scoring position for St. Louis. We'll put the baseball off to the side for now because...
8: We're talking WNBA, the comeback?
7: We'll get to that a little bit.
8: We do need to talk about the WNBA comeback.
7: Shout out to the Atlanta Dream, who took down the Dallas Wings. We will be discussing the PGA Tour and golf with our good buddy, betting analyst over at Sportsline, Betting with Bearman podcast. He is the one and only David Bearman, who joins us via the Progressive Guest Line on Twitter, at David Bearman. David, thanks for hanging with us, as always, here on VSiN Primetime. Before we get into this week's card with the Rocket Classic in Detroit, got to talk about what happened last week. Jackson Koivun gets his first PGA Tour win, so now turning the page to this week, what should bettors do with Koivun coming off of his first career win on the PGA Tour at the ripe age of 21?
9: Gentlemen, good afternoon and good evening. I mean, I like Koivun this week. I can absolutely see him going back-to-back in this event. That's how well he played last week. There's definitely a crossover between the two courses, between the Twin Cities course and this one in Detroit. He could very well go back-to-back, and here's the thing. This tournament isn't so much about what's at stake in this event. It's how to get into the FedEx Cup playoffs, which comes up in 2 weeks. His win last week got him up to 70. Well, the top 70 go on to the playoff in 2 weeks, so he still needs to get in. And if he gets in, he can then play for a President's Cup spot, maybe steal one of those in the fall. The kid dominated the field, over 4 shots gained overall and 2.5 on approach. With this setup, he could win again. I'm playing him in the top 10 at plus 215 because you don't really go back-to-back in golf. Not saying it can't happen. We've seen it before. But the kid can win this event just like he did last week. But more importantly, I'm having him in the top 10, plus 215 and 2-1 on your money. And the field's not that good. Look what he did last week. He can do it again this week.
8: Well, obviously, these golf rounds aren't played in a vacuum. So he won, which is enormous, 21 years old. Now, he's not the first time he's ever won, but this is the PGA Tour. Can he handle the attention and sort of the just everything that comes with it? I mean, like, look at the U.S. men's national team. Once the stage got a little too big, they wet the bed. I mean, here's a kid who's in matchups with, like, Wyndham Clark. It's like even money. I mean, are you betting in matchups? I mean, what do I just this? We've never seen this, nor have odds makers, though. So the market could be completely off as well. I'm not saying that you have to bet against them, but I'm just fascinated by the entire betting angle of this.
9: Yeah, it is. And whether the limelight is too big if he's at the Masters is one thing. But last week, it's not like he had me and you charging up the board. It was Scotty Scheffler right behind him, talking about the world's number one player. And he held him off, and it's not like he shot two over par and won by a shot. The kid went out there and won the event. He held on to his lead. Scotty was charging up the board. As far as how the market's going to price him, I don't think anybody knows. I still think getting 2-1 on your money for a top 10 with this field is still good value. And he's not like he's priced at 10-1 or 11-1. He's still in 25-30 range on the board. The books are going to figure him out at some point. But what I saw out of him last week, especially on Sunday, Doug, he was cool. He was composed. Maybe if this was the U.S. Open or the Masters, you'd say it's a little too much and the lights are too good for him. But this is the Detroit Open. You got, you know, a couple of the world best players on there. Last week wasn't a big field. I think he's good and ready for it. And we haven't seen this in 30 years since Tiger did it. But the kid is showing that he was great last week with Scotty breathing down his neck.
7: This is VSiN Primetime. Femi Abebefe, Doug Kazarian, hanging out with David Behrman, betting analyst at CBS Sports. Sportsline, Betting with Behrman is the podcast, and it's on Twitter at David Behrman. So I guess like going to this course here at the Rocket Classic, like, what should we expect from it? And who does it favor, this kind of course, earlier or later this week, I should say?
9: There's not a lot of trouble on this course. So this is one of those that back in the day, Bryson DeChambeau and others just go out there and bomb it out there. We've seen bombers win here. If you miss off the tee, it's okay. The fairways are wide. The rough's not that big. And you get out there, and all of a sudden you have 100, 125 left in. It becomes a wedge-type course. This is not a 7,700-yard course. People are going to take the big stick out there and hit it as far as they can. Wherever it lands, you're going to get 75 to 100 in. And, Femi, if this was a sport with jerseys, I would have a Siwoo Kim one because I take him every single week. He's been my human ATM. We have not cashed the outright with Siwoo Kim. We've cashed top 10s and top 20 like it's Skittles candy in a store. One of these weeks, Siwoo's going to get us an outright, and I like him this week. He's a guy, third in strokes gained on approach, fourth tee to green, fifth in total strokes gained overall. He's gained on approach in six straight tournaments, gained off the tee in all 20 starts this season. The problem has been the putter. No doubt the putter is why he has not won outright this year. However, he's gained strokes in two straight events with the putter and five out of the last seven. He makes a couple of putts, and Siwoo is eventually going to win one of these events. I like him this week. Excellent form, T9 and T6 over in the two events over in England and Scotland. And I think he's a guy who can get it out there. He's great with the approach. He leads the tour in approaches from 125 to 150. If he makes a putt or two, I think 20-1 is a good price.
8: All right. So it's good breakdown. Anybody else catch your eye?
9: It does. I actually like it. It's a hit or miss guy in J.J. Spahn, last year's U.S. Open champion. He has seven missed cuts on the tour, but he also won in Houston, top five at the Truist, seventh at the Travelers. He also plays well on these comp courses. We talked about Twin Cities earlier, finished ninth there last year. Other TPC courses in Sedgefield, T3 in 2024. He's fourth on tour in shots gained approach this season, ninth in under 100 yards, and this one might surprise you. Go back to May, he's sixth in tour in shots gained total, played well in Detroit before. He's a guy who could also miss the cut, so I'm only playing him to win at 31-1. And, Doug, another name I like, Hideki Matsuyama, started off hot earlier this year in Hawaii, played well, top 15 finishes in the first four events, middle of the year not hot. He has rebounded, tied for 14th at the Travelers, played well at the Open, third place last week at the Twin Cities. Excellent around the greens. You get 33-1 on him and top 20 about plus 150. I like those guys to contend this weekend as well.
7: There you go. Rocking with Siwoo Kim, going there with Hideki Matsuyama and J.J. Spahn. I mean, you have your love for Siwoo. I think mine for me is like Colin Morikawa at majors, which has clearly not worked out this season. But that is what's happening in the golf. We have to ask about the football as well, because I know you're a diehard Florida Gator fan. You're also a diehard Miami Dolphin fan. What do you make of the Gators' outlook this season? John Sumrall, year one, what is this going to look like here? Like, any bets that you have attached to the Florida Gators heading into the 2026 campaign?
9: I think Florida's going to be obviously better than they were over Sunbelt Billy. I think they'll be improved this year. It's going to start out right out. They have a couple of good games at home that they're going to win. You go to Auburn. Auburn's a team that has struggled, changing coaches as well. If you win the Auburn game, all of a sudden you're 4-0 and you got momentum going to Ole Miss. That's obviously going to be a tough one. I played the over 7.5. I think they can get to 8 wins. It's not the easiest schedule in the world, especially when you look at Texas, Georgia, Oklahoma on that schedule, as well as at Missouri. You got the Ole Miss game. I think you can get to 8 wins, and I don't believe I'm saying this, because 8 wins is a good season for Florida right now. When we're, you know, I grew up in the Spurrier heyday where 10 to 12 wins is what we want. I think they'll be all right. They got skill position players that are very, very good. And Summerall's doing the right things. It's really going to come down to the offensive line. The offensive line has completely been rebuilt. They're not going to win the SEC. I don't think they make the playoff. I know some people think they have a sneaky team to make the playoffs. But if you win 8-9 games and play in a big bowl game, I think it's a good first step for Summerall. And all of these coaches that Florida has brought in since Urban and since Spurrier have had good second seasons. So we'll see what happens in year two.
7: All right. That is our guy, David Behrman, betting analyst at Sportsline on CBS Sports HQ, Betting with Behrman, the podcast on Twitter at David Behrman. Good luck with the bets. I don't have anything invested in the Rocket Classic, so I'll be rooting for Siwoo so you can finally get paid off on all of the love and the devotion that you've led to Siwoo Kim, who has been tremendous throughout this PGA Tour, but just has not quite gotten it done in the winner's circle.
8: And we only wanted to ask you about the Gators, not the Dolphins.
7: Yes, exactly.
9: I'm very happy you did not ask me about the Miami Dolphins. Let's save that for another time. Shout out to the Miami Marlins, who swept the Phillies today.
7: We were discussing maybe they could be a sneaky team in that National League wild card race. You know, it's
9: they also lost 12 in a row.
7: Well, maybe they're going to win 12 in a row. Who knows? All right. Enjoy the win streak, my friend, and we will talk to you next week.
9: Thanks, guys.
7: That is David Behrman joining us via the Progressive Guest Line. Yeah, we're not going to bring up if you got a bad team. Yeah, you know, we're not going to put salt in the wound. We don't need to do that. Malik Willis, I know we don't have to ask.
8: Got bettable numbers. I get it, but you know.
7: Yeah, I mean Jeff Hafley. I'm not sure. I'm convinced.
8: I'm pretty sure I'm not.
7: Yeah, I was being like, Hafley was really good with Green Bay. I'm like, does he bring Micah Parsons to Miami? I don't think he does. Let's see how that one goes with the Miami Dolphins. All right, we'll take a quick break. We'll update you on what's going on in St. Louis as well as the south side of Chicago between the Yankees and the White Sox.
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7: Well, we got action across sports, Major League Baseball, WNBA. There's a lot of stuff to update. This is VSiN Primetime. Femi Bebefe, Doug Kazarian. Thank you to David Behrman, who joined us in the last segment, talking all things PGA Tour. Also, very optimistic about John Sumrall in year one for the Florida Gators. But right now, our VSiN Primetime game of the night is in extra innings, because of course it is. Yankees-White Sox tied at four, top of the 10th. We have the Manfred man on second. Trent Grisham at the plate, so we'll see if the Yankees can make something happen here to start off this top of the 10th. And we're in the bottom of the 10th in St. Louis because the Cubbies are up 2-0 now after Pete Crow Armstrong hit a two-run shot in the top of the frame. St. Louis, though, runners on the corner, no outs. We'll see if the Cardinals can tie it up or maybe even walk it off here in the bottom of the 10th. But, Doug, you're over. It's not dead. It's not dead. Like, maybe it's on life support, but it's not dead. We'll see if the Cardinals can get something going here for you.
8: I'd prefer the Cardinals to be the road team against this Cubs bullpen, but
7: yeah,
8: I think we're good. I think we're in a decent spot. We have life. I think getting two in the top of the 10th was good. I'm kind of keeping an eye on this Yankee game. Like, how are they going to come off the mat after giving up back-to-back jacks, three runs total, wild finish out there? Your Mariners are...
7: Yeah, they're down.
8: Gave up a solo shot to Pajes, so Dodgers.
7: Yep.
8: First of all, Cal Raleigh, the now all of a sudden the automatic out in the lineup for the Mariners.
7: He's been dreadful.
8: He came up with two on and two outs and out.
7: He's just dreadful. Yeah. Dreadful. And like, there were a lot of Mariners fans, because I'm a Mariners fan.
8: You have to bench him, don't you?
7: They would never do it just because of the pedigree, I think, at this point.
8: I'm a week off.
7: Like you could easily say that, like, oh, like, you know, we want to rest up Cal. He's a catcher. Like, those guys, the wear and tear anyways. Is that gone, or is that warning track power?
8: Oh.
7: Just warning track power.
8: Loud out.
7: Yes. Ben Rice will fly out to center. That will advance the runner, the Manfred man, to third with two outs. So the Yankees have a runner 90 feet away from taking the lead in the top of the 10th. But back to Cal Raleigh, though. They could probably come up with an excuse to rest him, but I think they want to see if he can just like work his way out of this funk. But it's like a season long funk.
8: Yeah, work out of it on your own, like in BP.
7: Yeah, it's just I don't know.
8: I just don't think there's anything wrong. Be like, hey, have you seen his batting average? If I'm the manager, I go, look, he's hitting 166. We're gonna give him a few days off. He's gonna work with our hitting coach. He's gonna hit the cage. He's gonna take some recharge, and we're gonna get him back. We believe in him still.
7: Yep.
8: But it's not like you're cutting him when you just give him time off. He stinks. Just be like, his batting average is awful. He's hurting the team. He knows it. He's the first one to tell you that. We're not gonna put an automatic out in the lineup.
7: He was never as good.
8: What's
7: as
8: wrong with doing that?
7: There's nothing wrong with it, but I guess they probably just don't want to. Yeah.
8: Do they not want to make the playoffs?
7: Well, I mean, you're talking about the Seattle Mariners here. They made it like three times in the last 20 years. it's not a team that is used to being in these positions and used to having these kinds of expectations. He was never as good as last year. Was such an outlier.
8: Well, of course, But
7: like,
8: come on.
7: But he's not this bad though either.
8: I mean, 166.
7: Like, 166 is absolutely dreadful. He's not this bad.
8: And I think at some point the other guys in the lineup are like, Skip, come on.
7: Yeah, like what are we doing? Like, we have two outs. We're giving an
8: those
7: out.
8: Those innings.
7: Away.
8: Yeah, we get to play with two outs. Those innings.
7: Yeah, we're just giving one away. It's tough, man. I don't know. The outlook is not great for the Seattle Mariners, at least as we head into August, but maybe they can get hot. I don't know. There's still a lot of baseball to be played, so even bad teams sometimes get hot.
8: I received a tweet, and I don't know if it's a troll or not, but I'm going to pretend it's not because okay. It's be still my heart. I'm very flattered. So I tweeted directly out, you need to quit your job and go to Canada to teach coaches how to manage a three-down possession. Because I go nuts on Twitter when these coaches botch everything. I don't know if he's taunting me, like, what makes you think you know more than these coaches, you know?
7: Yeah.
8: I do, because they don't know how to use it. When it's math, I'm not talking about the technique of blocking and to get on the sled and everything. I'm talking about how to,
7: man wins.
8: Yeah. I know more when it because we as bettors watch all these games every day. They watch one game.
7: Yep.
8: We know more about the timeout usage and all this stuff. So I watched a lot. Remember, we were talking about earlier, they should never run the ball in the CFL. Mm-hmm. You have all these huge field and everything. So I'm hoping this was not a troll.
7: That's such a good point, though, is that especially because the coaches, because they obviously watch more football from like a studying perspective, but they're watching the All-22. They're not like, so they understand down and distance, but they're mainly just looking for like tendencies, like, oh, like what do they do on third down? What do they do on early downs, etc. But they're not watching like the flow of, okay, like, when did they use their timeout? Why did they challenge that? It's just like, nope, next play. All right, next
8: and when
7: play,
8: they came up
7: play.
8: Through the ranks, it was do your job, do your job.
7: Yep.
8: So they weren't taught to like understand what's going on unless the quarterback was, obviously. Mm-hmm. But to know all the positions and everything, it was not prioritized. So we actually have known more of this playing video games.
7: Yeah.
8: So these game situations, we know more. Maybe the CFL, there's a future. Maybe I'll be the Mark Trestman 2.0. I'll go to the CFL, then come into the NFL.
7: The NFL. And they'll be out there, the game.
8: I mean, there's a reason
7: wizard.
8: There's a reason these coaches and these front offices hire other people to help them with some of the game management stuff. Because there's a lot on their plate. It's just a lot in live time. So they do need help.
7: Do they listen to those guys, though? That's another thing. It appears we just walked it off in St. Louis. The Cardinals go ahead and damn near clear the bases. Jordan Walker is safe there at home. 3-2, St. Louis wins it. Could have used that in the first five, but it's a Cardinals win nonetheless.
8: All right, I
7: they
8: lost
7: get it done.
8: I lost
7: they get it done. What's going on in the Yankee game? Are we got a pitching change here, or what's happened? We got the umps out there.
8: I've got my head on a swivel here. So
7: there's a lot going on.
8: We
7: got the Yankee. Oh, the pitch comm was malfunctioning. Okay, we got to get the pitch comm situated. So that's what's going on in that game. My beloved Anaheim Angels, Los Angeles Angels, whatever the hell you want to call them, California Angels, they're up 3-2.
8: I know.
7: You know, my guy Grayson Rodriguez was in a little bit of a jam, but they got out of it. It is the bottom of the third. I have them on the money line in the first five at +105, hoping that can get home. The Dodgers still have the 1-0 lead on the Seattle Mariners.
8: Mariners got out of it, though, because Freeman singled. So, okay.
7: So, hoping that that big dog price of +130 can get
8: it. Are we going to get any runs in Sacramento ever again?
7: Apparently not.
8: We have another pitch at 1-0 game in the third there after the first two games of the series went under the total.
7: If the Athletics win another first five, I mean, like, that's... Because I bet him a couple nights ago, and I was like, okay, like, you know, like, they're a big underdog price. Like, let's go in with the Athletics because everyone has Red Sox fever and all this stuff. Which, by the way, do you believe in this Red Sox thing?
8: To what extent? I think they can win the AL. I think baseball is crazy, especially this American League. Yes, but I love Jake Bennett. So yeah, him and Gray, and I'm
7: Suarez. If he like, can,
8: yeah, I mean, the lineup doesn't scare me, but they're not automatic outs either. I mean, there's some guys. Some of those guys are good. Like some of those guys do scare me. Duren, some of these other guys, they can rake. And then Fenway's just messes with pitchers' heads, the opposing pitchers, because they're so short and left. They're worried about, you know, they get cute and nibble because they don't want to give up a big thing off the wall. So I think there's a presence there, sure. And then the weather, when cold weather wreaks havoc in the playoffs, it really does. Some of these balls get heavy, the sinkers. Some of these big pitchers, like in Philly. I remember the Marlins played in Philly a couple years ago. The Marlins had no shot in that cold weather. The ball was just heavy. So I think the Red Sox can make some noise.
7: My only issue with Boston, and it's more so because, like, we even see bad teams get hot. You know, the baseball season is so long.
8: Good point.
7: Like good teams go through rough stretches. Bad teams get hot. And I think the Red Sox are somewhere in between. Like, I don't think they're bad, but I also don't even think they're that good. Like this team, look what was required for them to get back into. They had to win 15 straight games.
8: Unusually awful to start.
7: They were bad.
8: They couldn't win a home game.
7: They've had injuries, which I understand. Like Crochet and all that. So like, there's reasons.
8: They were lifeless. Fired their manager. I mean, they were lifeless. So you're right. Like it just because they went on a win streak doesn't mean they're good.
7: It doesn't mean that they're all of a sudden like they're like because it feels like we have like Red Sox fever and people are like now it's like you got to buy. I'm like no man, I'm looking to fade. And let's say they get to the playoffs.
8: I like Bennett though a lot, even though he cost me yesterday.
7: If they get to the playoffs, I'll very likely be on the other side of whoever they're playing in that wild card.
8: Fair enough. Yeah, because the quality opponent kind
7: of
8: thing.
7: Yeah, quality of the opponent. And also, like, sometimes, like I said earlier, these June, July results tend to be a little bit noisy.
8: Yeah.
7: Like, not everyone's locked in. Well not said. Everyone is dialed in. So, like let's say, like, now if they carry this into August and September, okay, maybe I'll change my tune. But as it stands right now, it just seems like a random team that just got really, really hot in July. Let's see what happens in August because there's still two more months left of the season.
8: But I think their pitching's coming together.
7: Is Crochet coming back or is he?
8: I'm assuming so.
7: Like at some point, maybe
8: he comes back in late August. Yeah, that's an assumption maybe I shouldn't make, but yeah.
7: Like if he comes back, then okay, like maybe you talk me in. Like, I mean, I doubt he's going to be humming on all cylinders like immediately, but he can maybe work himself into being like the Garrett Crochet that we kind of known him to be, but.
8: Right.
7: I don't know. Maybe I'm just being a Red Sox hater. I'm not a Yankee fan, so it doesn't run that deep. But I just feel like there's like when we get these kind of like manias and all this stuff. Like,
8: They were long shots, and they're fun to bet long shots.
7: So they are. Yeah,
8: a little bit of excitement maybe influencing some of that judgment.
7: For the people that bet it earlier, you know what? Shout out to them. I totally get it. Like you were there in June or before the All-Star break saying, hey, I want some Red Sox to win the AL. You made a great bet. For those that are betting it now, I feel like you missed the boat. It does to me. It does feel like you missed the boat. And in fact, you should be looking to fade them like I am. We will wrap up VSiN Primetime when we come back on the other side.
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7: 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This is the final segment of VSiN Primetime. Fame and Betfay, Doug Kazarian here with you guys. The show's flown by, man. It's been a good night.
8: It has been fun. So I said something right when we started the show, and I'm going to come full circle and pay it off.
7: Oh, boy.
8: Last time I was here in the studio, I did Ready, Set, Bet, and then you and Joe Cirillo, the next shift, if you will.
7: Yep.
8: And you said something while I'm driving home. You said, now, I usually bet on Kyle Freeland, but I played the first 500. I'm like driving off the road. I'm like, you got to be kidding me. Because early in that show, I called him free runs. Like, he just gives it. Yes. And then I was more upset. I mean, quote unquote. Like, well, I was like, how did Joe let that one go? So I want to know why you bet on Kyle Freeland repeatedly.
7: So for me,
8: I'm going to follow it up after you.
7: Yes, I love betting on these guys that are just so undervalued in the market. Like, it's dumpster diving. It's a plug your nose play. I'm a sicko for it in baseball. I'm on Grayson Rodriguez right now, currently in this Angels Astros game. Like these guys, sometimes we go a little bit too far with like how bad they are. Yes, I understand Kyle Freeland is bad. Michael Lorenzen is bad. Yes. Grayson Rodriguez, for instance, tonight, he is a bad pitcher.
8: You ever win on Kyle Freeland?
7: It's been done before.
8: Okay, it's been done.
7: It has been done before. See, I have one on these guys.
8: We all, and I actually, my guy is a Rockies pitcher too. So Sagano, he's like their ace. He's their least, and he's kind of nasty. Like he's got junk, but he'll get you 5-6 innings with 2 runs, 3 innings sometimes.
7: He loves leaving guys on base. That's
8: for sure. Yeah. Hey. So I knew exactly what you meant. I was like, it's value. You get some, and then the over unders are way higher than normal. So you sneak in some unders like you did. You pushed, but. You know, Miz gave up a bogus home run. You would have won your bet.
7: Yeah.
8: And again, he was facing the Brewers lineup. I thought that would have been a fun moment. I was like, I wish I was right there. Because I know what you mean. There's some heinous teams.
7: Yes.
8: And back in the day, there's quarterbacks you back. And he's not terrible. And we're going to maybe experience that with Geno, Malik Willis, some other guys we've talked about.
7: Maybe Cam Ward in one of them.
8: Yeah, this coming season. Like, hey, I think Geno's going to backdoor a lot of games.
7: Oh, yeah.
8: I actually think that offensive line with the Raiders was so bad. I actually think he'll be okay. And the Jets will have a good, decent enough offense. I think they're going to be fine. There's enough weapons. I think they're going to be catching too many points in some games.
7: I was so in on the Raiders last year. Like, it was like my strongest take was like Pete Carroll, Geno. Like this team is better than people think. Defensively, they're better than people think and all that. And then week one happens. I'm like, oh, here we go.
8: Yeah.
7: I'm on it. And then, of course, the rest of the season plays out and they're terrible. But this year's Raiders team, I don't know what Clint Kubiak, first year head coach. Maybe he's good. Maybe he's not.
8: I think the locker room effect is going to be what we thought last year would be. And I'm a Raiders fan, and so I was a little skeptical. And then you mentioned week one, a win at New England. I was like, oh, what are we doing here? This is impressive. I think they're going to have an adult. They have an adult. They have the real front. It kind of reminds me of year one of when the Cubs turned it around and finally won.
7: Mm-hmm.
8: They had a plan. They had a vision. They were getting their ducks in a row. I think it's year one, but at least I'm not worried about nepotism on the offensive line having the worst offensive line in the league.
7: And here's Pete Carroll's son.
8: Yeah. I'm not worried about that situation. So I just don't, and maybe they're awesome. Maybe they have the right head coach, and maybe Kirk Cousins is good for a month or so. It's just a tough division and stuff. I think they're going to be better, but they may still lose games, but they'll be close and things like that. They won't be a punching bag like they were last year.
7: Do you want them to start Cousins week one?
8: It was announced. And
7: they came out and said it.
8: Yeah, we all anticipated. So it's not even, I never formulated my opinion because I'm not the biggest Mendoza guy. I don't think he's Joe Burrow 2.0.
7: Yeah, that's the people saying that, it's wild.
8: But I think he's the perfect sort of ball of clay. I think he's got the right frame, the right personality. Like, he's not a liability.
7: No, he's coachable.
8: Yeah, he's smart, work ethic. I mean, that's exactly what you want. So I don't even care what he did in college. I think this blank canvas of a human is everything you want. And he's, again, like, zero skeletons in the closet, not a liability, just an awesome guy, and he's going to work his butt off. So I think, and he's got the right infrastructure of coaching. So I think play the long game with him for sure.
7: It's because, part of me is like, you know what? Yes, the team is going to be bad. Should we just put Mendoza out there to, learn on the fly? Or do you sometimes ruin some of those guys? Because Kirk Cousins,
8: I think there's a concern for that, right?
7: The offensive line, though, should be improved. They made, adjustments in the free agent signing.
8: But if you're playing, I don't know, X amount of year-long game, does three or four games matter? Especially when Cousins is, literally, he's like Cousins 2.0, right?
7: Yeah.
8: With the personality and everything. So I just think he can learn and glean wisdom. And he's a guy who's going to glean wisdom. I mean, look, Bryce Young went to the bench and got better by watching. Darnold, right? Backup, this was not four games, but it was a couple years. But I think you can learn a lot, especially when you apply yourself like he's going to. He's going to learn a lot. And when he plays his first snaps, it's not going to be total fish out of water.
7: So as a fan, if he doesn't play his first snaps until 2027, you're cool with it?
8: The whole season, I'm fine. I'm fine with whatever. I actually trust this infrastructure.
7: It's interesting.
8: I mean, look, Mahomes, I'm not saying but Mahomes didn't get derailed.
7: No, he did not. He was he just played one game in 2017, then burst onto the scene and might be the best quarterback ever. Who knows?
8: simple as that. Now, we don't have a placebo effect, but I do think he probably would have been great as a rookie as well.
7: Yeah, no, 100%.
8: I don't think the reason he's great is because he backed up Alex Smith. I think he would have figured out himself anyway, one way or another.
7: Yeah, there's a reason why he went in the top 10. Hey, he didn't go first overall, but he did go in the top 10. Like, it wasn't like this was like this uncut gem.
8: Right, it wasn't six-rounder like Brady. Yeah. Total. You're right. Yeah. They had enough buzz around him.
7: 100%. The Yankees have a 5-4 lead, though, in the top of it. Did he get thrown out, or did Jazz, is he safe?
8: Well, Chisholm scored, singled when nobody was on, so they must have had a sack fly or something.
7: Yeah, so Jazz Chisholm now is, he just stole second. Ryan McMahon is at the plate, so it is 5-4 Yankees. Our VSiN primetime game tonight, like, is it going to take us all the way through the entire show?
8: Living up to the hype.
7: Yeah, this is
8: game of the night.
7: Like, my goodness, this is going to be on after hours. You can get some Yankees White Sox if you want. But right now it's 5-4 in the top of the 11th.
8: How about the White Sox? You know, the Yanks are in town, and then they get the Cubs next, and they play the weekend games for the prime time. Like, you're just the backup plan, aren't you? You're the bridesmaid, White Sox. The Cubs get the Yanks for the weekend tickets, the revenue. You get the businessman special on Friday afternoon.
7: Oh, my gosh. It's a great experience.
8: We all know what the Saturday morning game is going to be, and we all know what the Sunday night baseball is going to be. I don't have to look at this calendar. Nope. It's going to be Cubs-Yanks. Dodgers, you know, when the Dodgers played the Yankees, they played Sunday night, you know.
7: that Friday Wrigley experience, it's something to behold, man. Everyone that's a sports fan should I did not know what to expect. I was like, oh, you know, I know they play Friday day games, but I've never been to Chicago other than the airport. So we went a couple years ago. We went to a game, and like let's go down to Wrigley Field early. Like, we'll go get some brunch from somewhere. They'll go walk. Did like the whole thing. Rode the L, everything. Did the whole Chicago experience. Went to a bar before the game and was like, whoa, okay, this is something. Went to a bar after the game.
8: Were you dancing on top of it?
7: No, we were not.
8: Others were.
7: We had a dinner reservation. If we didn't have that dinner reservation, we might have been. Because I was like, I don't want to leave this place. This is happening, man. Like, I'm starting to feel like I'm in college years again. And I was like, let's get the hell out of here, though. Because, like, this is starting to get a little bit rowdy post-game.
8: Biggest bar in Chicago, Wrigley Field. So there's a picture. So I had one buddy who was in the Peace Corps for 2.5 years. Mm-hmm. He was flying back. I drove in because I was working in Iowa early in my career. We met. We had another college buddy who was living in Chicago as a lawyer. There's another guy who was from sort of four of us in the bleachers.
7: Yep.
8: And we take up. There's a picture of us shirtless. And
7: tarps off before it was popular.
8: And we somebody else pointed out. You're like, they like, look at the picture. You guys are the only ones. It's not a hot like summer day. It's like May, early May. It's like windy. And you guys, what are
7: it's
8: you
7: like
8: doing?
7: 50 degrees
8: you're
7: outside.
8: Like, you're like 26. You're not even like, you know, like jacked anymore. Like, what are you guys doing? I'm like, that's the best part of the photos. Like, we're the only ones. Yeah.
7: It's like, what are we doing? Well, we were nice.
8: Felt normal at the time.
7: We were hydrated well. And at that point, there was no temperature. That would have been too cold. That's how it goes.
8: It's so bleachers. The way you haven't really gone to Wrigley unless you've been in the bleachers at least once.
7: We did not go to the bleachers. We were behind home plate, but like, you know, like a few rows up. So it's like
8: the trough for the urinals, right?
7: Ridiculous. You have to pee in the trough.
8: Like 1980.
7: It's part of the experience. You got to pee in the trough.
8: I remembered that. Yeah, it's so ridiculous.
7: It's just like this, like we're like wild animal. Like, what's going on? Being in the trough. This is out of control.
8: They fly the W, though. They fly the W. It's great. The bars afterwards are really spectacular.
7: The Cubby Bar. It was a lot
8: of fun. Tops, overserved, everyone.
7: Uh-huh. Heavy pours only, baby. That's how we do. That does it for this edition of VSiN Prime. Any final thoughts here for you, Doug?
8: No. We got an exciting game, the W. We had a five-point possession that one team was down four. I mean, crazy endings in the W and the Diamond.
7: And there's still a lot of baseball to be played. Hopefully my Mariners can get back into this one. And hopefully the Angels hang on. For Doug Kazarian, for our producer Corey York, and the entire crew behind the glass, I'm Femi Ebefe saying good luck with the bets.
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28: News out of baseball, the Texas Rangers are acquiring right-handed reliever Chase Slesith and catcher Logan Ohapi from the Los Angeles Angels. Sources tell ESPN the Braves shut out the Mets 1-0. The Marlins overcame a 6-0 deficit to come back and beat the Phillies 8-6. The Guardians beat the Reds 6-1, and the Padres defeated the Rockies 3-1 for their fifth straight win. San Diego has now moved to 2 games behind the Phillies for the final NL wildcard spot. Right now, the Athletics are shutting out the Red Sox 1-0, top of the fifth. Angels are edging the Astros 3-2. We are all tied up at 5 between the Yankees and White Sox, headed to the top of the 12th in Chicago. News out of the NFL, as Saints utility man Taysom Hill has announced on social media, he will not return to the Saints after 9 seasons with the team. In the WNBA, the Dream edged the Wings 82-81. I'm Brianna Miro.
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30: Hello.
31: Well-dressed hobo.
7: Still without a phone. Monsi hoping to get that phone that she lost in Vegas.
30: Maybe I should just stay without a phone, and that way nobody can say that
28: I missed something, missed a text, missed a meeting.
0: I can get
28: away with a lot.
0: Yeah, sure. Oh, she doesn't have a phone.
28: She doesn't have a phone. Oh, she was late to work. She doesn't have a phone.
0: Does she live in the woods? Does she? Yeah. Is out there. You walk out there and like you're like doing the washboard, you know, like they did in the 1800s to wash your clothes.
28: Yeah.
0: Don't you have TV? No TV. No, here's a candle and here's a library of books you can read right here.
28: As I'm playing on my Nintendo Switch.
0: Yeah.
28: Sorry, what did you say? Donkey Kong is important right now.
0: I'm playing Snake on my phone. I'm playing that. So today, the body cam footage of Tony Romo's OWI stop was published by TMZ. Romo, who, of course, got the much publicized OWI a few days ago, was in Milwaukee for a golf tournament, got pulled over, did not pass the field sobriety test, and so got booked. We saw his mugshot photo. And today, the video of his traffic stop, now the world can see it. And I have questions. Now, the first one is this. Now, Romo gets stopped and the officer comes over and she talks to him for a couple seconds and asks him to get out of the car. And he says, okay, I just want to call my lawyer first. And this became a comedy routine between the officer and Tony Romo about, I need you to step out of the car. No, I want to call my lawyer. Yeah, but you step out of the car, but I just want to call my lawyer. Here's how it sounded. Here's the audio of the back and forth, the exchange.
1: I'm going to run you through some fields.
3: What's happening?
1: Field sobriety tests. Are you willing to take any field sobriety tests?
0: All right, wait, stop for 1 second. Wait. I really thought for a second she said something. I confuse you with Justin Fields. It sounded like she said something about, it sounds like she said Justin Fields.
1: I'm going to run you through some fields.
0: I'm going to run you through some fields, but it sounded like, hey, do you know Justin Fields?
1: I'm going to run you through some fields.
0: I'm going to run you, Justin Fields. That's what it sounded like.
1: I'm going to run you through some fields.
0: I'm going to run you, Justin Fields.
1: Yeah. I'm going to run you through some fields.
0: You can't throw the ball outside of the hash marks. You're terrible, Justin Fields. I'm not Justin Fields.
1: I'm going to run you through some fields.
0: I'm Tony Romo. No, Justin Fields, I know it's you. All right. So I'm going to run you through some fields. All right, now let's play it again. Good.
1: I'm going to run you through some fields.
3: What's happening?
1: Field sobriety tests. Are you willing to take any field sobriety tests? I'm sorry? You're denying to step out of the vehicle pending fields?
3: I'm just going to call my lawyer.
1: Okay, step out of the vehicle.
3: I'm going to call my lawyer.
1: No, step out of the vehicle.
3: I'm not watching.
1: Step out of the vehicle.
3: You're going to take me through.
1: Field sobriety test.
3: I'm still allowed to call my lawyer, right?
1: You're not.
3: I'm not allowed
1: to. Nope, step out of the vehicle.
0: All right, now it's very
1: I'm going to run you through some fields.
0: Because I'm going to run you, Justin Fields. You stink. Now, it's on the side of a highway, so that's why the audio is so, because you hear the wind,
28: wind all blowing by the traffic. Cars.
0: But he kept saying, I just want to call my lawyer, and she kept saying, I need you to step out of the car. Now, I don't know, but are you not allowed? Like, I don't know. Like, are you not allowed to call a lawyer? Like, I assume that, you know.
28: But it's
0: you're
28: at
0: not
28: that
0: allowed
28: point,
0: to do that? I don't even know.
28: At that point, he's not under arrest.
0: Yeah.
28: So I don't know what the rule is. It a Wisconsin rule? I was surprised about that as well.
0: It's a Wisconsin
28: rule. Is it a Wisconsin rule?
0: Is your name Aaron Rodgers? Then you're getting out of the car and you're taking this field sobriety test.
28: Like, what name do you want me to be, ma'am, that you're going to let me go through?
0: Whatever you think I can say. I'll say whatever I'm going to say. Like, I don't know. Like, I know you can refuse the field sobriety test.
28: You can refuse.
0: But you lose your license for 6 months, right? Is that the rule still?
28: You can refuse a breathalyzer test.
0: Breathalyzer. Okay.
28: That one. And then
0: field sobriety.
28: I think you have to.
0: You have to take it.
28: That one.
0: But can you not call? You can't call your lawyer?
28: Can someone who's a lawyer tell us these answers?
0: Yeah, someone who's a lawyer. Can Tony Romo's lawyer call us? Or someone who has seen a lot of episodes of L.A. Law, if you can call us
28: and tell
0: us.
28: That's what I'm saying. Could it be different in that state?
0: In the state of Wisconsin? Is it a lawyer call state?
28: Yes.
0: Or is it, no, you have to step out of the car?
28: Because OWI, that's also something that's not.
0: Yeah.
28: I've never heard that.
0: Because she never really said, sir, put the phone down, step out right now. And it got contentious. It was more, I need you to step out of the car. I want to call my lawyer. You step out of the car. I want to call my lawyer. It's like it was back and forth for like 8 times they go back. But I just want to call my lawyer first. Yeah, no, but I need you to step out of the car. Okay, but I'm going to call my lawyer. No, but step out of the car. Like, back and forth.
28: Yeah. But she then directly says, no, you cannot. Which I was surprised about that. But that's got to be a rule then. And that you're not allowed.
0: I would assume so.
28: To call your lawyer. But
0: yeah.
28: But I don't, that entire video, Tony Romo looked so happy.
0: Yeah, he was very much, hey, everything's cool.
4: He was so...
0: I played in a golf tournament. He was, I'm all good.
4: Like, holding back, like, almost like a giddy smile.
0: Yeah.
4: Like, I don't know if he was just kind of like... He didn't realize what was happening, you know, or like, I don't think it was like, oh, it's a girl, I'm going to flirt. That's not the vibe, yeah. Right? It was like a vibe like he is giddy and whatever he's feeling real happy.
0: One of those late afternoon happy times.
4: Yeah,
0: yeah,
4: like,
0: good. I just played the golf tournament. I'm all good.
4: All good. Sunburnt. Yeah. I'm chilling.
0: What do you hear from? Here to see Grandma and Grandpa. And when he said that, I said, oh, man, good on Tony Romo for him being in his late 40s and his grandparents still being alive.
4: And then you,
0: you find out, no,
4: on social media.
0: That he was referring to his parents as Grandma and Grandpa,
4: right.
0: Which people do that. But normally they have their kids with them when they do that. We're going to see Grandma and Grandpa. But hey, you pull me over, going to see my grandparents, going to Grandma and Grandpa's house. Like they're waiting for me and they have hot chocolate.
4: They're waiting for
0: and
4: me.
0: We're gonna talk. I'm gonna show them my grades from school and then we're gonna go get ice cream. Like, you know, that's not what it was. Yeah.

0: Dez caught the ball. He tried to, like, put it on the pylon. If he had just held it and went down to the ground, we'd have had first and goal from the one. But no, Dez wants to prove he's a hero and be a pylon guy. So he tried to put the ball on a pylon. He lost credit for it. All right, sir, you're free to go.
1: You're
0: free to go. I understand.
1: It's like he's still completely there. He's got it.
0: Yeah, it's okay. Okay, boy, Dez, really, I mean, you got to think, like, it's a fourth down pass. That's a great pass you threw, by the way. But, I mean, all he's got to do is catch it and hold on to it and not try to score a touchdown. And you got the ball first and goal on the one, and you win that game, and maybe you guys go to the Super Bowl. Do you think about that a lot?
1: Do you think about that a lot? That's your field sobriety test.
0: Do you think about that? Yeah. Or you could have just done it and say, okay, you be Tony Romo, and I'll be Jim Nantz.
1: Yeah.
0: And we'll see. First and 10, Brady at quarterback, completes the pass to Harold Carmichael. It's a hook and ladder play. Marcus Allen gets it. Tony, what do you think? Guys, these guys don't play in the same team. I'm Jim Nantz. You're Tony. You have to describe what just happened. Okay, well, a player from the 70s got the ball from a player from the 80s with a quarterback that retired 3 years ago. Jim. Did you see that play, Jim? Jim. It was a great play, Jim. Jim. Okay. You're free to go now. You're free to go. And other ways you could have done that.
1: There are other ways you could have done that. Instead of just playing with him. But I think she was playing with him on purpose because she realized who he was.
0: Yes. Yeah, I think at the end, you have to know at some point.
1: Right.
0: Because you didn't see the video where it was, you ask for your license, registration, who is it? You just see, Tony Romo, you see who that is. But overall, like at some point, I want to think like, okay, this got to sink in that this is pretty serious, mm-hmm. right? Like, I mean, we're talking about this video here and what's out and stuff, but obviously this is a serious thing. And you got to think at some point, like I was waiting for Tony Romo for the realization to hit him that, oh, okay, I'm in handcuffs. Okay, well, I'm in handcuffs, man.
1: More than once, and it wasn't
0: I'm
1: even.
0: In cuffs.
1: He wasn't worried about it.
0: They took me to another location.
1: Yeah,
0: I still didn't pass the field sobriety test. Still didn't pass it.
1: And then when he says, "I need to make a phone call because there's an airplane getting ready to leave," and she's like, "Yeah, turn around, sir."
0: Yeah. Turn around. Yeah, turn around, sir.
1: Turn around.
0: I mean, that video, I'm watching, I'm going, this is like hypnotic. Watch, I'm going, at some point he's going to realize he's in trouble, right?
1: No, I don't think so.
0: There was no moment where I'm like, oh, there it is right there. That's where he realizes it. Like, I thought we turn around and the handcuffs go on and you think, no, oh, right here? Okay, what about my car? Where did my car go? What, my keys? Can I get my phone?
1: Can I call my lawyer now?
0: Yeah, what about now? Can I call? Yeah, if you could, here, we'll give you your phone with the hands behind your back. Try to dial it up. Yeah, try to see if you can call him right there. Man. Exit, how about a Fresca at Monty Bolaños? Jason Smith, Monty Bolaños in from Mike Harmon. We got another big NBA story on the way coming up next. Could LeBron James really have gone someplace else not reported besides the Sixers? That's next, Fox Sports Radio.
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0: what Draymond Green is necessarily saying, that on certain teams, like there are players to take the pay cut. Jalen Brunson shouldn't have been the one to take the pay cut.
1: Yeah.
0: He did, and that's what makes him extra awesome.
1: Yeah.
0: He did it, and then he won and won.
1: And then and to say Josh Hart's the guy that takes, like, that's right. The guy that takes less money. Okay, so what you're saying is you're mad at a guy mm-hmm. who said, I'm going to take less money so other guys can get paid more. Because right. obviously in free agency, you're bidding against guys. You're bidding against other teams. You want to make sure you have the most money for them to come in and win. So you're mad that he decided to take less money so other guys mm-hmm. could get paid, which is the most unselfish thing. But I'm mad about that. Mm-hmm. Oh, okay. Because all the other big market owners, they don't care about salary. They don't care about salary cap. They don't care about second apron. No, they all do. So it's not like every other team is just sending out checks going, here's this. Like that's why I go, they're inventing ways to be upset with Jalen Brunson.
0: And I don't think you were upset, Draymond, when it happened, because when Jalen Brunson did do that, he wasn't the Jalen Brunson that is now.
1: Right. And for Brunson, and Brunson and Becky Hammon the same way, where their philosophy was, I'm going to have these really bad takes about Brunson, and as long as they don't win the finals,
0: I'm good.
1: I'm right.
0: Right.
1: Right. Even though, like, okay, you're really not. Look how far you got. But as long as they don't win the finals, I'm right. Mm-hmm. Well, the Knicks won the finals. What happened? Becky Hammon just didn't want the smoke anymore. Mm-hmm. Oh, no, I can't even admit that I was wrong. Draymond Green at least backed off a little bit because he realized, okay, there's nowhere else I can go. But now only so we could find something else to say. Mm-hmm. Oh, yeah, Jay, you don't have to take less. Yeah, okay. All right, sorry. Just because you wouldn't do it,
0: right.
1: or nobody would do it for you,
0: right.
1: okay, doesn't mean that. Because there's all that, too. Steph could have taken less money.
0: Easily.
1: And you could have got more. Mm-hmm. You could take less money to brought somebody else in, mm-hmm. right? Clay could have got less money and brought somebody else in, right? That could have happened, right? But you didn't do it.
0: No.
1: The meltdowns are just so entertaining.
0: Yeah, but you know, the meltdowns were always going to happen, Jason. They just took a pause because of the World Cup.
1: Oh, yeah,
0: feels like it's been so long.
1: Yeah.
0: It's because it took a pause.
1: Yeah.
0: But now that that's done, it's like, okay, let's go back let's talk about the Knicks. I don't know exactly what angle, but let's go back.
1: Exit Al Badafresca, exit Monsi Bolaños. Monsi, who texted me today, I assume we're going to talk about the Knicks all night? Okay.
0: Because I don't have a phone.
1: But coming up next, she said, so I assume we're going to talk about LeBron and the Knicks tonight. Well, yeah, a big story about where LeBron could have gone. If you believe stories, coming up next right here.
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1: It's not Cleveland. 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

0: of that. In baseball, there have been examples, the Yankees back in the olden days with this guy named Billy Martin and Reggie Jackson, and they were at each other's necks, and they had some success together. And so it's not out of the ordinary. It's normal workplace tension is the way I would file that. And friction at the office, in this case the stadium, it's only a problem if you lose. If you succeed, it's just a nice subplot in the book. It's chapter 7 of the book. Right? Winning cures pretty much everything. And if you lose and it doesn't work out, then you get a Netflix docuseries on the unraveling of the Philadelphia Phillies, the downfall of Bryce Harper. And those are the kind of things you get. It is the Ben Maller Show, as we are just beginning. If you would like to be part of the Festivus of Talk here, we will open all the lines. Open sesame, as we like to say, and you can be part. 877-99 on Fox. That's 877-996-6369. You can also hit us up on the X machine at Ben Maller. Later this hour, we'll have the Who Am I game. And that is where we pretend to be somebody else, the Who Am I game. Next hour, we've got Maller the Third Degree and the Instant Trivia. You'll be long gone by hour three. But in hour three, we'll have the Riddle of the Day and Ask Ben. And then way, way later down the night sky there, we will have Fact or Fiction. That'll be coming up in hour number four. But your calls right now, and love to hear some new voices. I say that, and the only time we get new callers is when we do a newbie night, and so I'm sure the same seven people will call. 877-99 on Fox is the number if you'd like to change that up. So it's the bug. What kind of bug is it? It's a hug bug. What the hell is a hug bug? You'll find out. We'll get to that, and we will do it next.
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17: We are less than a week away from the MLB trade deadline, but the Texas Rangers made a move. They're acquiring right-handed reliever Chase Silseth and catcher Logan Ohapi from the Los Angeles Angels. Tarek Skubal recorded his 1,000th career strikeout and took a shutout into the 7th inning, but the Orioles came back and took down Detroit 10-9. The Guardians beat the Reds 6-1. The Royals shut out the Twins 4-0. Astros defeated the Angels 7-4 to get to 500 for the first time since April, and the Dodgers took down the Mariners 4-2. News out of the NFL, as Vikings quarterback Kyler Murray was first to take first-team reps at quarterback in 11-on-11 drills. Eagles defensive end Jonathan Greenard was placed on the PUP list because of a pec injury suffered during a weightlifting session prior to camp. In the WNBA, the Dream edged the Wings 82-81. I'm Brianna Murrell.
15: Mallory. Militia, are you ready?
0: You ready for this?
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0: And away we go. It's Ask Ben. Your questions are answers for the rest of the hour. These are actual questions by actual listeners. This is nothing like the mailbag, which we do on the Fifth Hour Podcast every Sunday. Here it is with a reading of the questions, the Coop Dow Loop.
3: JT the Wingman would like to know.
0: I've met him. He's going to be in Vegas too, JT the Wingman.
3: That's right. Yeah. He wants to know, what is your favorite non-gambling thing to do in Vegas?
0: I've been to Vegas enough. I have some restaurants I love that are only in Vegas, like local. I don't go to like the chains, like local establishments. I have some family in Vegas, so I go there. I like just walking around. Although I told you guys, I love Fremont Street, like where our iHeart building is down there, except it's great for people watching. Last time I saw some stuff that was so depressing, I might take a break on that. But I usually just walk around. It's like a human zoo, seeing all the freaks out on Fremont Street. What about you, Lorena?
4: Yeah, my favorite thing has to be eating. I just love all the different foods and the fanciness. Yeah.
0: So you're not eating at the local dive barbecue place? You're
4: going, I do stop at the pawn shop, barbecue shop. Rick's Rollin' Barbecue. It is my favorite spot.
0: Been there.
4: They have the best Bloody Mary that is stacked high with everything you could possibly want in your mouth.
0: Okay. Coop?
3: I have to agree with the eating food aspect. I mean, gambling is mostly what I'm doing there, but I do have some nice meals in Vegas.
0: All right. You get the cheaper meals off the strip, though. If you really want to save a couple of bucks, you go off the strip.
4: Or you get the all-inclusive.
0: Ask Ben, your questions are answers. And what is next on this edition of Ask Ben? Hashtag Ask Ben if you'd like to join the fun.
3: Donkey Sausage. Now, I feel like I need to give a little bit of background on this question.
0: Donkey Sausage. Hi, Donkey.
3: There have been, I guess, a lot of rattlesnake encounters here in Southern California lately over the past couple of months. Like bites from rattlesnakes have increased like something like 400% or something this year. So he wants to know, have you seen any rattlesnakes lately?
0: Yeah, no, fortunately they have not come into my home. So I've not spent much time outside. So I have not. When I go outside, I usually go to the beach. That's my spot. So I've not seen them at the beach. So I have not. I did see a video on the internet of a couple of they were snakes. You know that snake thing where they're fighting with each other?
3: That's what he was quoting.
0: Okay. Yeah, I saw that. Okay. No, I have not seen any. Lorena?
4: No, I have not.
0: Coop?
3: I was going to, basically like your answer, in order to see rattlesnake, you'd have to go outside and it's...
4: I'm just not hiking like that, you know?
3: Yeah, it's not something I do.
0: Wait till it cools down, I'll go outside a little bit. I won't see them, so that'll be bad. What's next? It's Ask Ben. That video of the snakes fighting was pretty cool, though. That's pretty cool. You think those were like brother snakes, you know, younger, older, you know, they were busting each other's balls. I guess snakes don't have balls, do they?
3: Busting each other's rattles.
0: All right. Yes, yeah. Exactly. All right.
3: Manuel and Gardena wants to know.
0: I met him. He's a legend, man.
3: Yes. Yeah. He wants to know, are you open to never taking a call from any caller named Andre? No, but then he also asks, I guess that's a joke question because he followed it up with a real one. Do you ever eat cheese puffs?
0: I do. They're the problem is I'll eat the whole freaking bag. And so I pick my spots, rare and appropriate with the cheese puffs. Love cheese puffs. Although, you know what I really love is that Canadian thing that Nico sent me. And we bought a bunch when we were in Canada.
3: Oh, like, yeah. The Cheetos on steroids.
0: Yeah, Nico, hook me up, man. Those things are so freaking good, man. I love those. I'd eat those every day. What about you, Lorena?
4: I just feel like they're so unhealthy. Like, if you could line up a row of things you shouldn't eat, that would be on there. But I love licking the stuff off my fingers.
0: Yeah. Well, they're probably... everything's unhealthy, Lorena. You have a fatal disease. It's called life. You're not getting out of life, so you might as well enjoy it. You know? I'm just saying. Cool.
3: What was the question?
0: It was something about licking stuff off your fingers.
3: Cheese puffs. That's right. Yes, I love cheesy poofs.
0: Yeah, cheesy poofs. All right, what's next? It's Ask Ben. Your questions, our answers. Let's keep it going. Who's next? What do we got?
3: Speaking of which, we've got Alfie Alino Piner. He wants to know, is there a snack that you rarely have, if ever, but you love it? It's just not on your radar. For him, it's Cracker Jacks.
0: Yeah, I like Cracker Jacks. I don't eat them very much. There's a lot of, like, I have a lot of snacks at the house, but I don't, they're like kind of buried in the back. And unless it's in front of me, I don't think it exists. So there's a lot of stuff I could be eating, I don't eat. What about you, Lorena?
4: I'm going to go with salty peanuts.
0: Okay.
4: Like the ones in the shells. Same with sunflower seeds. I really like those. I just don't eat them very much.
0: Cool.
3: I miss those, the Keebler Elf chocolate sandwich cookies. Those, I loved those as a kid. I haven't had them in forever.
0: Well, go buy some today. 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
12: Here's something pretty disturbing I discovered while researching this podcast. This is what it actually says on the Los Angeles Police Department website. The site states that the Adult Missing Persons Unit investigates 3,200 cases a month, and 70% of those missing people are found or returned voluntarily within 2 or 3 days. It goes on to explain, and I quote here, "Since being a missing person is not a crime, police are given a very limited role while conducting these types of investigations." At the bottom of the webpage, it gets more disturbing. There's a section titled, "What if they never returned?" And here's the official police advice. In such situations, you may want to enlist the services of a private investigator to assist in your search. If you can't afford a PI, the police elaborate, quote, "Another option would be to contact the Salvation Army, which has a missing persons locator program." There is not a single sentence on the LAPD website that would lead a loved one of a missing person to have any faith that the police would properly investigate it. What the LAPD is basically saying is, if someone you love goes missing, don't overreact. They'll probably turn up, unless they don't, in which case you should get someone besides the police to look into it. All this is my way of saying, if the police took missing persons cases as seriously as they do, say, bank robberies, I wouldn't have had to do this podcast in the first place and end up chasing a violent criminal halfway around the country. I'm Neil Strauss, and you can hear the full story of To Live and Die in L.A.
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17: Here's what you need to know.
19: We are less than a week away from the MLB trade deadline, but the Texas Rangers made a move. They're acquiring right-handed reliever Chase Silseth and catcher Logan Ohapi from the Los Angeles Angels. Tarek Skubal recorded his 1,000th career strikeout and took a shutout into the seventh inning, but the Orioles came back and took down Detroit 10-9. The Guardians beat the Reds 6-1. The Royals shut out the Twins 4-0. Astros defeated the Angels 7-4 to get to 500 for the first time since April, and the Dodgers took down the Mariners 4-2. News out of the NFL, as Vikings quarterback Kyler Murray was first to take first team reps at quarterback in 11-on-11 drills. Eagles defensive end Jonathan Greenard was placed on the PUP list because of a pec injury suffered during a weightlifting session prior to camp. In the WNBA, the Dream edged the Wings 82-81. I'm Brianna Miro.
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1: 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It's 1.4 seconds long. So we went really long on this. So check it out. The Ben Maller Show podcast. 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
1: All right, here we go. Let's do it right now. It is time. The man, the myth, legend. 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It is called the somewhat popular fact or fiction. 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That's right, Dairy Queen. 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Let's meet our judges, Frank in Iowa. Hello, Frank the Tank. Welcome, Frank.
7: How's it going, Bill Miller?
1: Good to have you, man. And you're representing the entire Midwest. And then we've got E-Dog on Long Island. He's representing the entire Eastern Seaboard. Hello, E-Dog.
8: How's it going, Ben Miller? How's it going? First, I want to tell you about...
1: All right, hold on a sec, E-Dog. Story number one, LeBron James in Philadelphia, and the cheesesteak OGs are ready for his arrival as Pat's King of Steaks. The iconic Pat's King of Steaks, they temporarily are changing how their customers order their beloved Whizwit to reflect the new king in town, the King's Way, they're saying. Meanwhile, at Geno's, they have offered LeBron a seat in their coveted VIP booth. That is story number one. Story number two is all about the rookie. Last week's funny-looking short-spined raccoon in the Seattle area named Jimothy went viral. Next week, on August 5th, the Seattle Mariners will be celebrating the raccoon with Jimothy Knight at the ballpark. The first 20,000 fans get a Jimothy rookie card. And story number three, Kyle Shanahan... Well, had quite the week here. He told reporters this week that he had teamed up with a company called Yanmas to provide 1,000 free car phone mounts in Santa Clara, because if he had used one, allegedly he would have been fined. All right, real quick, which isn't true, Frank? Which one, Frank?
7: Number one.
1: It is actually number three is the fake story. Number three. And E-Dog, I think, hung up, so... Number three, that was the fake one. There you go.
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36: The White Sox walked it off against the Yankees.
37: The pitch to Edgar. Swing and a pop fly, shallow center field. It drops down. Here comes Peters. Throw to the plate late. Sox win. Edgar Carroll comes through in the 12th. 6-5 the final.
36: White Sox Radio Network on the call. It was their 8th walk-off victory of the season. And as we're getting closer to the trade deadline in baseball, the Rangers are acquiring right-handed reliever Chase Slisith and catcher Logan Ohapi from the Los Angeles Angels. The Braves shut out the Mets 1-0. The Padres defeated the Rockies 3-1 for their 5th straight win. San Diego has moved to 2 games behind the Phillies for the final NL wildcard spot. In news out of the NFL, as Taysom Hill has announced on social media, he will not return to the New Orleans Saints after 9 seasons with the team. I'm Brianna Muro.
38: You know what time it is?
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1: 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But you can help. 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
0: Look up, look down, look around. Look up, look down, look around. In the trees and on the ground, 'cause the ALB must be found.
1: Some signs of the ALB are dime-sized holes on tree trunks, a sawdust-like material called frass, and the beetle itself, with a long black body and white spots.

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0: Thursday edition of VSiN. By the books, Dave Ross right here at the Mint Gaming Hall in Franklin, Kentucky. There's our closer, Jensen Lewis, back home in Cleveland, Ohio. My man, we got a great show lined up today. The maestro, Mike Palm, going to be back with us here from the mothership in Las Vegas in hour number two. Taylor McGregor is going to join the program as well, talking all things Cubs. And Jensen, I was talking with Tim Doyle, a buddy of ours, and certainly a friend of our show here. And Timmy and I were talking a little bit about MVP last night with PCA and the Cubs in particular. Where are you now before we get to our big stories of the day? Because it does feel like he's just coming hot and hotter here. If, as you mentioned yesterday, if Shohei doesn't pitch again, do you really think PCA is going to win this thing?
1: We will see about that. We're bearing the lead. Happy birthday to my better half, Michelle. Excited to get on the road for a little staycation, if you will, in the Commonwealth of Pennsylvania. Parts unknown for those that are watching, but you will see tomorrow doing the show from a nice little retreat, if you will. Lot to talk about with PCA. Great to have Taylor on, and she will give some great insight. Cardinals, a big comeback win last night, though, over the Cubs in extra innings. That's a theme, though, Dave, that we'll touch on the show. Maybe I do need to come out of retirement for all the bullpen blowups that we've had. I don't know about six outs. I could get three outs. Be a little deceptive with the lower velo. I don't roll it up there as hard as I did before. But you're right, man. We do have a race in the National League MVP competition. No question about it.
0: Well, it's like Frank Tanana. They said he threw 90 in the 70s and 70 in the 90s. So maybe you, Jensen Lewis, in 2026 can get out there. And I don't know what you're going to be throwing, but if you get outs, nobody's going to care if you can get those outs. Those bullpens are struggling. But we got a lot to get to in the NFL as well. It's that time of the year. Some guys are coming back and they're getting hurt right away. Other guys aren't coming back at all. And that's where we begin today's edition of our highlights and headlines.
2: Help your bottom line with today's highlights and headlines.
0: I guess this would be a hold in, if you will. You've seen this through the years here recently with certain players. They'll go to camp, but they won't work, Jensen. So they show up, they see what the job that they're supposed to be doing, but they're not going to do that job. And we have that now in the running backs, it looks like, with Bijan Robinson in the ATL and Jahmyr Gibbs in Detroit. This does feel like a bigger issue, if you will, with running backs in recent years saying we need to stand in solidarity almost as a positional group and get the money that we feel we've earned, and certainly can make the case with those two superstars, and that they don't believe that they're getting from their teams.
1: The idea was probably that, hey, if Saquon Barkley can get $20.6 million per year, then why not us? And I think that is probably the impetus here for both sides. Again, saw it in my neck of the woods here, and looking at Grant Delpit, was holding in. It lasted all of about 3 or 4 hours, Dave, because Andrew Berry, the general manager, had came down, and it was a great video yesterday, kind of him coming over, putting his arm around him, and whatever he told him, hey, the deal is done. And it was like 5 minutes later, he throws his helmet on and he just jumps right into drills. So I don't know if we're going to be that quick with Bijan and with Jahmyr, but I would say the impetus is certainly looking at where Saquon Barkley had that average annual salary, the highest amongst any running back right now in the sport. So I think that's probably the goal for both those guys, and you know, for what they've done, well deserved for them to get their paydays.
0: You know, we talked about this a little bit with the context of the Saints, and you'd asked me about Chris Olave, and I'd mentioned, you know, I'm worried about his injury situation, right? They've been piling up as the years have gone on. He only participated in individual drills, so he's still not out there with the full slate yet. So something to monitor down there in New Orleans. How about this? This is according to the head coach, Todd Bowles. Vita Vea didn't practice, Jensen, not because of the contract, because he, quote, unquote, tweaked something. I think what was tweaked is that he doesn't have a contract. So yeah, anything that you read between the lines here with some of those news and notes coming out of camps?
1: I think just wondering, you know, when we're going to see some of these big time injuries be season enders. And this is a tough one. If you did not watch the Shamar Stewart video, please sit down before you do. It is pretty gruesome. Carted off yesterday. They fear a torn ACL. Already a unit there in Cincinnati that we've had the microscope on, Dave. Can this group be better, and can they make enough stops for what we think will be one of the most prolific offenses in the NFL with Joe Burrow and company? That's terrible. Dave, the substation needs to be blown up there in San Francisco. Ricky Pearsall now, knee swelling. They've already had some other issues with some of their other players, and it's only day one. The other one, too, and I'll ask you, because I know we've had a lot of focus on the NFC South and the Saints. You know, Brian Brees, with that, man, that's a huge, major leg injury for a guy that was going to be such a critical part of that D-line. I hated to see the attrition on day one, but it is pretty widespread, my friend. This is significant guys already in big-time spots on the injury side.
0: Yeah, and you even look at what's happened with the Eagles, and Jonathan Grenard's been placed on the PUP list already. We talked about their injuries and their decimation of that defense even before the year began. It's rather significant across the league right away, and I'll tell you this. I did not want to watch the Shamar Stewart injury because you prepared me for it in our group text. And then I'm going through Twitter and what pops up on Twitter, just brazen. They just show it. It's a gruesome leg injury that you see out there for Shamar. So you hope that young man can be okay. But Jensen, again, you get these injuries this time of year. I know sometimes they say it's better. You can reset the roster. I don't know that there's ever a good time like that. And it looks like you're not going to be able to see Shamar Stewart play this year or anytime soon. Hopefully next year he is back and in the fold. Major League Baseball, what happened yesterday in some of these games? The Phillies were up 6-0. The Tigers with Tarik Skubal and possibly his last outing as a starter in Detroit. He leaves with a 7-1 lead, but he did have a 7-0 lead. And Jensen, he's blowing kisses to the crowd, and he got a great standing ovation from the brethren there in Detroit. And then they blow the lead in the game. We talked about the importance of winning these games to keep Skubal. It felt like a double-edged sword yesterday in Detroit.
1: Yeah, let's start there, right? This will be, barring something unforeseen, the final time we see Tarik Skubal in a Tiger uniform. And for what it's worth, Dave, I mean, a lot of people looked at Detroit as one of the teams to beat at the beginning of the year, and I could understand, you know, from a pitching side, especially when you bring in Framber Valdez to be able to kind of be that 1-2 punch. But I had questions about their offense. They started to answer some of those here, but it's a little too late. And when you've got a guy like Skubal, and we've already seen years ago when you don't trade a Shohei Ohtani, how much can go back and set your franchise back. Scott Harris and company are going to do the right thing. A great friend of the program, Jeff Passan, reporting as late as last night and into the early hours today that it feels like the Dodgers are the front runners right now. But I will think that within the next 24 to 48 hours, you're going to see some teams like the Brewers, like the Rays, and even the Braves, I think, will be in this conversation. I think it's all about acquisition price, but also parlay that with where will like a Dodgers team go to try and play keep away? Will the Brewers do enough to try and get over the top so that they have a fighting chance against what we think will be a Dodger team well into the postseason? The sweepstakes are high, man, but that domino, Dave, that is going to create a real big domino effect because that's the big ticket item. Once that goes, then you'll start to see clubs pivot very quickly with the other starting pitching that's going to be available.
0: Very quickly, and we talked about this a little bit on the program yesterday as well, about ripping it down to the studs for certain teams. If you do move on from Skubal, would then you look at a Framber Valdez? Would you keep on going and saying, what's the point of keeping the other guys? Or you try to piecemeal it together with whatever the return is in the Skubal sweepstakes?
1: I think they'll keep a fair amount of guys. The only other one I would say, actually two, I would say Casey Mize and Gleyber Torres are two guys that will certainly get a lot of interest. But you remember, this is still an AL Central that's pretty winnable every year. And they're not far away, you know, from a rotation standpoint. I think they have to be so pleased with what they've gotten out of Troy Melton this year. Cater Montero, remember, he's a swingman last year and was so critical for them down the stretch. He has been huge with all the starting pitching injuries they've had. And Dave, they may not have the economics to do it, but there is a thought that Detroit still has an opportunity to try and bring Tarik Skubal back in free agency. I think it's a long shot at best, but this is an American League Central. No one is running away with this division even this year. And I think Detroit feels that they're just a few pieces away. And those pieces may be incoming, Dave, too, with this eventual trade. That's the other part, too. You want to already kind of create that momentum. They're not out of it either. Think about that, too. They got to do the right thing for the short term and long term of the group, but they're still within shouting distance of this wild card with 2 months to play.
0: Yeah, if you get another starter in return, maybe you're just kind of reassembling some of the chairs there at the top of the deck.
1: Yeah.
0: And again, hopefully it's not the Titanic and you can keep this thing afloat and maybe still make a run without Tarik Skubal there in Detroit. Speaking of Detroit, we're getting ready. Round one getting underway here in the Rocket Mortgage in Detroit Golf Club. It's a great golf town. You don't think of Detroit that way, but it's going to be a pretty raucous atmosphere as it is every year. They've kind of redesigned this course. As we talked about on yesterday's show, we've got some plays already out there. And I do see we've already got one person already under par. Brendan Todd has teed off already and birdied the first hole. We'll keep an eye on that for the big boys that are going to go out a little bit later on. But I did play some Jackson Quiven at even money to get a top 20. Of course, I've got some outright plays on him as well, 21-1. Wyndham Clark, 25-1. Jake Knapp, like him this a lot this week. I like to see that Wes Reynolds does as well. And my long shot this week is going to be Little Denny McCarthy going back to the well, because golfers, Jensen, as we've talked about before, they seem to hit pockets where they play really well. And I think Denny is in one of those pockets right now as a long shot at 90-1. For the people that might want to add, what do you have on your list? I know no outrights yet.
1: Yeah, we're going to do Cameron Young and Chris Goddard up for a top 10 finish, including ties. A couple of guys there with top 20s and Russell Henley and J.J. Spawn. Henley at plus $1.05, Spawn plus $1.28. And then a three-leg top 20 finish parlay with a boost on DraftKings. Cameron Young, Wyndham Clark, Jake Knapp, plus 780. Let's get her done. Woo. Tight and easy on these top market finishes this week.
0: I like that boost there that you have for that top 20. That's pretty juicy right there at plus 780. All right, when we come back, what about those running backs, Jensen? How much money is it going to take to get you to run the football? Bijan and Jameer will discuss next right here at Visa by the Books.
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0: cost control that they can work from for the next, you know, let's just call it a half decade in baseball. You know, that's usually how it can work. 5 to 7 year extensions there. Football and knowing the attrition, Dave, a lot more difficult just because, hey, we just saw yesterday in camp, one play and you can lose a star player for the entirety of a season. So a little more delicate balance. But to answer your question around Abatley, that's how I negotiated my deals was we always left and we made it mutual. So, okay, I can exercise it or my employer can exercise it. And that way it's already agreed upon. Like, we did this before I put pen to paper. So let's not be catching anyone by surprise by me sitting in here. We exercise this. So come to the table and let's talk.
1: Yeah, and I'm with you. Like, look, if I've got a contract, I'm going to work. And I get what Bijan's trying to do, and I understand what Jahmyr Gibbs are trying to do as well, right? They're trying to say, hey, guys, we're going to be in good faith by showing up, but we're not going to do the work until we get our new deal done. Now, I don't know that there will be any lasting effects of this for Bijan and a team that I'm very high on, the Falcons. We'll get to the quarterback situation, and maybe I shouldn't be as high on them after some of the injuries they're already having. And then with Detroit, that's a team that I think a lot of people feel like this is a big bounce-back year for Dan Campbell. And really, let's be honest, outside of Jared Goff, the signal caller there, it is Jahmyr Gibbs that you look at that offense and say, he's the guy that's going to make it go. Now, you can play hardball here for these two-star running backs and go to management and say, what would you really do if you didn't have us as pieces to your machine this year? The machine's going to break down if you don't have those guys. So I get that they feel like this is when they have that negotiating power and that leverage. Jensen, do you think this is just a game of chicken that will get worked out? Or do you think, and you know how players are, all right, I'll end up going back in the deal I currently have, but I'm not happy about it, and that could linger into the regular season?
0: I think they'll get it done. And Dave, these two players mean way too much to the continuity of their respective offenses, so this wouldn't shock me. It's a matter of dollars and cents, and I'll just throw the economics out here for you. Right now, Devon Achan has the highest total value contract at $64 million. The guarantee for him at signing was just $17.3 million. Jeremiah Love, as we know, has the fully guaranteed deal from out of the draft, 4 years, $53 million. I bring that up because I'll revisit my initial point. Saquon Barkley, when he signed his two-year extension last year, his guarantee was $36 million of the $41.2 million. Okay, so almost fully guaranteed. Let's just call it what it is. But it's the average annual salary. Here's how I would envision it. When you look at the ages of Bijan Robinson, who, when he signed his first deal, was 21 years old. Okay, so he's going to be in that, 25, 26 range. Jahmyr Gibbs, same idea, 21 years old. I would expect that you are going to look at, you know, just kind of seeing where at the age of signing, if you look at guys that are 26, you know, 25 years old, they should be able to reset the market quite handsomely. And, you know, is that an average annual salary, Dave, of 23, 24 million? What's the guarantee? What's the guarantee, Derek? That's probably the balance. Okay, is you look at the body of work of both these guys, and you know you look at the injury histories, and both have been relatively clean considering the workload. So how much do you want to commit? And if I were either GM, I just know that without them, my offense is a shell of itself. So do the right thing. This is coming from the player side, obviously. Do the right thing. And I don't think it has to be an exorbitant cost that completely derails where your salary cap structure is and how you can allocate for other players that you know you're going to have to extend maybe as early as next year.
1: I'll show my age. The Cowboys are coming off their first Super Bowl win with the triplets of Aikman, Irvin, and Emmitt Smith. And Emmitt Smith holds out in training camp and then holds out in the first two games of the regular season. And the Cowboys lose those first two games. And then Jerry paid Emmitt Smith. And they went on to win back-to-back Super Bowls. So yeah. I'm not saying it's that simple here if you're the Detroit or Atlanta side here. But you do need those running backs. To the Falcons' cause here. And this is, I don't want to say alarming, but we talked about it yesterday in the program. And it certainly should get your attention if you're betting the ATL here in the futures market, as I have done. And then I told you before I made this bet that it was almost quarterback independent. It was not dependent. It didn't matter if it was Tua or if it was Michael Penix. But, Jensen, I was counting on one of those guys. And so Penix has still not been cleared. And then yesterday.

0: we get this Tua Tagovailoa injury that we didn't know about. It's going to set him back at least a week, so they say. Who's they? Kevin Stefanski, the new head coach. Let's hear from Kevin on this new injury for Tua.
1: Tua is dealing with an injury right now. It's not long term. He'll be out there sooner than later, but we'll work through that in the next couple of days.
2: What kind of injury is he dealing with? Did you say an injury, upper body, lower body?
1: It's like hockey, right? Lower body injury, upper body injury. Something flared up. He will be back shortly.
0: Okay, look. I don't know if we need to get, like, body language experts in. You know Stefanski from his Cleveland days. I like the guy a lot, and I like that he used the hockey analogy. Oh, my goodness, it's like hockey, upper battery, lower battery. But he did have that wry smile that came over him. And, I don't know that I'm going to read too much into it, Jensen, but clearly he's playing coy. And I'm assuming if you're playing coy, you're doing it for a reason, Jensen. He does not want, I guess, everybody else to know whatever that injury is.
3: Why would you? And you still have time.
0: Right.
3: We're not here on week one, game week, where you have to start putting out injury reports. So I would totally understand why he doesn't want to do that. For what it's worth, Dave, Falcons on the road against the Steelers there in week one.
0: Ew.
3: And just seeing where that line is at the moment, it is Steelers laying three at minus $1.20 at home there. Not saying that you'd want to jump on that immediately because we are still way, way, way too much before week one gets here. But I do think, again, new head coach, new quarterback,
0: yeah,
3: and new system. And you're losing valuable time each single day that you can't have your projected starter. That is a massive issue, especially when you look at the first handful. Look at the first handful of weeks of that season, Dave. At the Steelers, not good. Aaron Rodgers at home, usually a pretty good bet. Then you're home against Carolina, huge divisional matchup. Oh, by the way, let's head to Green Bay for Thursday Night Football on a quick turnaround. Then you got to go to the Saints for Monday Night Football. That's a brutal start if you don't have your quarterback at least up to speed by week one, if not earlier than that.
0: And I'm with you. Like, I'm going to look at that beginning of the season. And for somebody that's bet their adjusted win totals, 6.5, 7.5, already to the overs. And by the way, that's 6.5 at minus $1.20. I still think is very playable out there in the marketplace. But I do have a slight concern now that if Tua has got some sort of, look, we knew what Matthew Stafford's injury was this time last year. We knew it was the back. There was no secret about that, right? And so I was looking at that going, man, is Matthew Stafford even going to make it to week one, as we were talking about? Then we know not only did he make it, he won MVP. I don't know that that's going to be the case of Tua Tagovailoa if this is a back injury. That's what it was alluded to be. But Stefanski says don't worry about it. He's going to be fine. He's going to be out there sooner rather than later. Now, you know, they signed Cooper Rush yesterday. That does feel like a reflexive move, Jensen, to get the quarterback room deeper. We'll get into Cleveland down the road. They've got four quarterbacks in camp. A lot of teams obviously are going to have four quarterbacks in camp at this time of the year. But when you see that, when you see, as I used to call him, the great Cooper Rush coming to Atlanta, does that give you a little bit of pause that maybe there's a little bit more seriousness than maybe what Kevin Stefanski is leading on to?
3: Yeah, you have to have a healthy quarterback that understands how to run your offense if you're going to have any chance to
0: win.
3: Yeah,
0: you do.
3: That is certainly a red flag to keep in mind. No question about it.
0: You're bringing it back. I love Cooper Rush. Don't get me wrong. I love Cooper. But that is a sign that, man, I need a body, people, because we don't have one right now to run the drills we got to run. Boy, the bullpens were in focus in a bad spotlight yesterday in Major League Baseball. We'll discuss when you come back with us right here at Beeson by the Books.
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0: Okay, this is it, America. 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Back alongside Jensen Lewis, Dave Ross here with you. And it does feel like, while we're going to talk a lot of football here, and we can't wait to talk more on this show in the weeks ahead, baseball right now, the key focus is Tarek Skubal. And you saw what happened yesterday in the Motor City, where you've got a 7-0 league, Skubal's cruising, you pull him when it's 7-1, and then all of a sudden, 10-9, Orioles come back and win. We had talked about it all week that every win and or loss feels like it's just put under the microscope here before we get to that August 3rd trade deadline. So, Jensen, let's hear from Skubal first, because maybe, as you alluded to yesterday, that could be the last time we see him in Detroit as a Tiger pitching for Detroit. Here's Tarek after what could be his final start.
19: I don't even really want to speculate, to be honest. I try to live where I'm at right now, you know, and right now I'm a Detroit Tiger. I don't really want to speculate a ton on what's happening or what the future holds, because I don't know, you know. I understand the questions. I understand, you know, what could happen or what could change a week from now, but, like, I don't really like thinking like that. You know, it's a tough place to be.
0: Yeah, that's got to be a tough place to be. I think that's well said. And, you know, he's kind of put it out there. He'd like to stay in Detroit, so he says, and finish out the year. Then, of course, he's a free agent, so he could walk at that point, which we all assume he would. So it is that double-edged sword. Hey, I'd like to be here, but the team also has to do what's best for the team, and that might be moving on from Skubal, which we would assume would happen within the next couple days.
3: Yeah, they're going to do it, and they have to do it. And the reasoning being is we already have a data point, Dave, several years ago when the Angels did not trade Shohei Ohtani, and they were nowhere close to a playoff spot in comparative analysis to where the Tigers are right now. And food for thought, and I know people will be out there, especially those of you watching up in the state of Michigan. You have to do the right thing if you are Scott Harris and company. And a lot of that is also predicated on, we still have a chance, albeit it might be a very small chance, that we can sign him back this offseason. And if he is true to his word, which we believe he is,
0: right,
3: he wants to be there. Okay, well, Scott Boras is in the equation, and that kind of makes all bets being off at the moment. that all said, Tigers are 4.5 back in the wild card race. I think that there is going to be some sentiment there because the offense has been much better. That they are still chipping a chair, they are in the fight, and they've got a shot because it feels like everyone in the American League does. What you get, Dave, from a Tarek Skubal trade, I would envision, is at least one, if not two, major league competent and capable contributors now, and then prospects that can immediately help you next year, if not the year after that. That's the kind of haul that ends up making this trade palatable and allows you the opportunity to still go back and get him this offseason. Now, the Yelich family is going to have plenty of money to throw around, because if you look at the dynamics of where the financials are, they should be okay. That being said, Dave, we're all thinking we're going to operate under a salary cap if we have baseball next year. At least the speculation is such. And if that is the case, then I'm just going to give you where Detroit is right now as far as contracts that are on the books for next year. Here are your contracts. Framber Valdez, $42.8 million. Javier Baez, $24 million. They have a club option on Kenley Jansen. And remember, he's going to be a trade target as well. Drew Anderson is $10 million. Kyle Finnegan, $8 million. Cole Keith, $4.3 million. Kevin McGonigal, $2.75 million. That's about $104 million that is already committed to payroll next year, which really isn't a monster amount. What will be a monster amount is if Tarek Skubal does reset the starting pitching contract history of not only average annual value, which is the more important part, but also the total dollar amount of what he'll eventually get. The average annual value is what scares Detroit right now, because if it is a salary cap situation next year, Dave, that hamstrings them on being able to put a competent team out there once you add in the arbitration eligible guys, once you look at other free agents, so on and so forth. That's the scary part if you don't trade him, is that you're going to have nothing to show for it, even though you still have an opportunity to sign him, as everyone will this offseason.
0: You know, they did this not that long ago with, ironically, the Dodgers, which appear to be the front runners to get Skubal this time around. And that was with Jack Flaherty. They traded him to the Dodgers.
3: Yep.
0: Flaherty goes to L.A., plays in the post, right? And then they sign him back in free agency the next year. So you could do that same pathway here with Skubal. Let me ask you just about the economics. And we don't know what this is going to look like next year, as you mentioned, with baseball Armageddon staring us potentially in the face. But if there's going to be a cap, and I know that that's a dirty word for the players, but let's just say that's what we think is coming on the horizon, as you alluded to. Would Skubal then, right now, wherever he goes, try to get a new deal before he hits free agency so that it gets grandfather clause in to whatever this deal could be before we get to this new baseball financial landscape, whatever that looks like, so that he could get that max dollar and that the teams next year in free agency under this new CBA, whatever that's going to look like, says, well, we got to keep your salary down now because now we're all playing under a cap. Is there a possibility that Skubal really doesn't hit free agency with whatever this new team is because of the finances that will be changing right down the road?
3: No, I think that Scott Boras will want to make an example. And again, this is not just about Tarek Skubal. This is about everyone coming after him and what that means. We say this all the time, Dave. We want everyone that does kind of our job around the industry.
0: Absolutely.
3: We want them to get as much money as possible, because guess what?
0: There you go.
3: Is even better for us. That high tide is going to raise every single boat that's on that ocean. And that's exactly where the Players Association, probably in tandem, they won't say it publicly, but with Scott Boras, wants this to be as monster a deal as possible, because that means great things for the young starting pitching phenoms, Jacob Mizorowski, that you're looking at moving forward of what could be just another huge echelon that teams will have to get to. That being said, here's where you're at, Dave. Yoshi Yamamoto has the highest total value contract of a starting pitcher in Major League history right now, $325 million. Go ahead and just pencil in a four to start with Tarek Skubal. I don't think anybody in their right mind could allow, in that Boras Corp, him to go for anything less than that, cap or no cap. That's going to be where Tarek Skubal's first number of what eventually that free agent contract is going to look like.
0: Yeah, people always, they'll say to me, can you believe so-and-so is making this in our business? And I go, great. That's good news. We do not want them making less. So people, whatever field you're in, that's capitalism. That's what we want. Go out there and earn what you can get here. And that's what we're all rooting for. By the way, speaking of trade deadline, I think the Twins were a team that looked like they're going to say that they're in. A loss yesterday to the Royals for nothing. Oh. And then you see that Byron Buxton goes on the IL with another injury. Jensen, does that flip their fortunes all of a sudden here with a team that looked like they were going to stay in it here, if not get some additions?
3: Buxton's been dealing with this issue for a while. They're trying to get him enough time to it's so hard to heal during the year, and especially in a pennant race, Dave. They're only a game and a half back, so they're fine. I think you're okay if you're the Twins, and it's not just the wild card, too. They're only three back of the White Sox for the top spot in the Central, so they're in it. They're not trading Joe Ryan unless they get completely overwhelmed by a deal, and even then, I think they want to try and go for it. As long as their internal prognosis of Buxton isn't to the point where it's several weeks that they're going to miss him, they need bullpen help. I joke that I should come out of retirement and find my way in. I can make a couple of million real quickly here. But no, there's going to be so many teams that are so close and jumbled in this wild card race, Dave, that are going to give, as I told you a week or so ago, these GMs are going to give a maximum runway possible. The Skubal thing's going to happen because you want to maximize the total starts you have. So that's why I think that could happen in the next day or two. But thinking more broadly of teams that will add some of those key pieces, whether it be on the staff, offensively, what have you, there's a lot of teams that are going to be very much alive through this weekend.
0: I'm going to ask you some more questions about baseball later on in this program. One about the Phillies and their bullpen and some interesting comments too from Bryce Harper. That was eye-opening as well. But when we come back, we're going to talk some more football. And who's betting which teams on their win totals? How about the most bet win totals that we're seeing so far here? We haven't even got to August yet. That's next right here on VSiN by the Books.
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0: Tomorrow is the last day to enter Winner Circle Proxy in VSiN, giving away two prize packages. 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Right now, Jensen Lewis updating the Detroit Rocket Mortgage Classic. We have got a rabbit out there. It's Seamus Power, the Irishman. He's 2 under through two, so he's the early leader, very early leader. Only three guys right now under par, about 19 players have teed off. We'll keep a watchful eye there for first round leader bettors out there. And I know you are out there. But let's talk some more NFL football here, Jensen, because I want to talk about your city and the Cleveland Browns this year. And I asked you yesterday if the spotlight ever goes away on the quarterbacks and you're like, you got to come spend some time here in Cleveland because it never seems to go away. But it doesn't matter. Well, I want to hear from your new head coach there in Cleveland, Todd Monken, about is there really QB 1, 2, 3, possibly 4 to really choose from? Here's the new head coach in Cleveland.
1: First of all, 4 quarterbacks are going to compete. They all won't get equal reps. Obviously, we will alternate just like we did in the spring with Deshaun and Shador with the ones.
2: Do you have a timeline on when you want to name a quarterback 1, and how do you
1: The easiest way for me to say that, and it still won't stop you from asking, not you particularly, but everybody in general, is the first game. We're going to have a starter the first game, right? I mean, ultimately, I'm not going to decide who the starter is. They decide by their play. Their play decides who the starter is. I don't have any preconceived notions of how they played in the past or how they're going to play. I only can, with my eyes, judge. And guys got to play well around them. I think we've shored up some things up front. We've added some weapons on the perimeter, so I think that's going to help. But they'll decide who plays. I don't decide who plays. The players decide who plays.
0: Oh, man. I kind of miss those days of the scrums, of asking coaches like that. And look, there's certain coaches that are going to deal with the media with kid gloves, and there are others that can be a bit prickly. And I, by the way, that's not a negative. I'm not like Tom Monken. I'm not mad at you for that answer. But I like the way he said, the easiest way for me to answer is this, and it's not going to stop you from asking, which means he's annoyed by the question because he's going to keep getting asked this question. But Jensen, in Cleveland and in every other city, really, if we're being honest, they're going to ask you about the quarterback. So I do feel like those are fair questions to ask.
3: A tradition unlike any other in Berea, Ohio, every summer and fall, David, is something, as I said, for those that watch General Hospital, the longest running soap opera, a close second is asking about the quarterback in training camp here in Cleveland, Ohio. To that end, Dave, I did tell you that yesterday I can't bet this team without knowing who the quarterback is. To that end, let me extend an olive branch to those that are like, well, I kind of would like to have an understanding of what you think about your hometown team. I don't think they're very good. I think they're improved, but I don't think they're like 6 wins capable improved. So I would rather look for an under win total at the best possible price. And I know that on DraftKings, I believe by ticket count, the under 5.5 for the season-long win total for the Cleveland Browns is one of the most bet in on the platform. And I think that's intriguing from a couple of different handicaps. Number one, even if you did have, let's say it is Deshaun Watson, even if you had 4 as the named quarterback to start camp, Dave, does that inspire confidence in you since he hasn't played football in what feels like forever? I don't know about you, but it doesn't inspire for me. I also look at the beginning of that schedule. And now that I know that Baker Mayfield woke up dangerous after he was given a really bad contract offer, now I'm even more emboldened to think that Liam Cohen in week 1 of the Jacksonville Jaguars can stop whoever's under center. The next week, it's the Florida tour. And while we're getting our suntans, Baker Mayfield's getting ready to run roughshod over that defense. That's 0-2 for me. I want to go even further and come home against Carolina and think that they got a chance to beat them? The underdog has won the last 4 ATS head-to-head between the Panthers and the Browns. And then maybe the one bright spot, they've actually owned the Steelers at home. What, the last 9 years, Dave, 7-2 the Browns are ATS when they've hosted Pittsburgh. So, again, back to my original point. If I don't know who the quarterback is, I don't know yet where I want to go. But if you forced me to make a play, it would be the under season win total for the Browns.
0: Just when you hear Monken versus, say, Stefanski, we played that cut from Kevin Stefanski, who's got a different demeanor with the media. How do you think that's going to play with Monken? Because I like it, by the way. I like guys that seem like they're a little bit edgy, they're a little bit chippy. And I think you kind of need that with this football team. And I don't know that it doesn't sound like to me he truly cares about the personalities, right? Deshaun Watson, all of his off-the-field issues, and they're big issues. Shador and the watch and everything else that he brings to the table. It just sounds like, can you play? It seems like he's so old school that he just wants to know, can you play? And all the other crap, I really don't care about.
3: As long as he doesn't say anything around, hey, analytically we won, then I think he's safe in our town. I think he'll be okay. As long as he doesn't go there. It is a different demeanor than the old salt and pepper of Kevin Stefanski, the smooth operator, had done everything he could to kind of keep the waves from crashing on the beach. But again, I do think this offense can be good. I think it can be good. But you and I have watched enough professional football. When you don't have the trigger man right, it doesn't matter the weaponry that you have. Now, look at Minnesota last year, okay? You couldn't get continuity in the quarterback room. You got a generational receiver in Justin Jefferson. You got a pretty competent running game. You got a decent to above average tight end and a rest of a receiving core that you can't get him involved. I mean, come on. That's the similar mold, even though it's a young receiving core. We talked about it. You Casey Concepcion, you get Denzel Boston, you got Jerry Jeudy, the veteran. Harold Fannin Jr. took a step forward last year. Quinshon Judkins, like the offense is there. You have the weapons. You just got to be able to facilitate. I just don't know if we're going to know by week one, heck, by week two, what this offense is going to be eventually capable of.
0: If you're watching on FanDuel Sports Network on YouTube TV, you're seeing right now the most bet win totals here by ticket and certainly by handle as well. And also some teams that they're fading. And the Browns are right now for unders at 5.5. It's number one in both tickets and handle. So America, at least right now, is fading the Browns. I can understand that. Now, normally, Jensen, you don't want to be on the side of where everybody's going, right? You want to zig when others zag. We're going to have Lou Finocchiaro on the program tomorrow. Of course, always get great UFC breakdowns and NFL from Lou when we get in season there. And we always joke about, you know, sharps, you know, squares, and, you know, you call them whatever you want to call them. Sometimes the public does win, too. I can understand why the public is on the Browns unders. I don't have any of those tickets, but I always like to note this when you're watching the screen, because I don't think still you want to be in the majority of the plays that the majority of the people are on.
3: Okay, the one that I would not mind being with the public on are the Lions. And I see them both not only in handle, but I don't see them in tickets. And I feel a little bit better about that. I would always love to follow the money, and you should, 4 to 7 p.m. Eastern here weekdays on the network. But I think that the Detroit one definitely is a feel. I believe top six easiest schedule right now. And hey, as long as Jahmyr Gibbs signs and we have the continuity there from coaching, I think we're okay. I think it's a pretty high floor, Dave, and one of the most competitive divisions in football. I know you're high on the Bengals. A lot of people on our network are. The only other one that I would look at that I would love to fade is the Bears. The Bears over 9.5. I think I would like to fade that one. So those are the only two from a public standpoint. One that I would ride with the Lions, one I would want to go against with the Bears over. I'd want to take that under.
0: I'm with you on that. If you made me play it, which I don't, I do have some tickets, one that's opposite the public and one that's with the public. The one that I'm with the public, and I'm getting a little bit squirrely on now because the injury's early, is the Falcons, and Bijan Robinson is not practicing. So I hope they get that all worked out. So over 6.5 is a big ticket for me. I am with the public on that. Where I have faded the public, Jensen, ironically, it's the fish. It's the Dolphins down there in South Beach. So with handle, 4.5 is what you're seeing there. I'm on the over. I actually really like that ticket, and I do like it better. I'm emboldened when I see that I'm going opposite of where the majority of the people are going here. So I'm on that over 4.5 for the fish, but I am riding with the public on the Falcons over 6.5. And it always gives a little bit of pause. Hopefully there's a mass celebration for Falcons backers out there. But sometimes that's exactly the way the books want it. And I know the books are looking against those Bengals this year, 10.5. Don't have that ticket in pocket yet, but now I can understand why I might want to stay away. Let's talk more about Bijan and Jahmyr Gibbs. Will they be ready to go week one? That's next right here. Beeson by the Books.
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16: Hey, you know how the world's kind of in a real scary place right now with the horrible stories we hear about every week? I'm Robert Evans. I'm a journalist, and I cover the international fascist movement. And in 2019, July of that year, I decided to do something a little bit different. Instead of covering horror, I wanted to go look for hope. And I found it in a place you might find kind of unlikely, northeastern Syria. The region I visited is known as Rojava, and when the Western media covers it, they mostly just refer to these people as the Kurds. Since 2013, a loose alliance of revolutionaries over there have been fighting to not just drive back ISIS, but to establish something of a utopia, an egalitarian, feminist, eco-conscious community in a place that previously had known mostly war and terror. In the Women's War, I'll take you to this place, and I'll introduce you to the revolutionaries fighting to build it. Brave women who battle for equality with an AK-47, with a spade, and with a pen. Follow me as I travel to a land of war and hope, a place trapped on the edge of utopia and oblivion. I'm Robert Evans. 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

0: of the hour. It is VSiN by the books. Dave Ross right here at the Mid Gaming Hall in Franklin, Kentucky. Our closer, Jensen Lewis, right there in Cleveland, Ohio. We're going to go back out to the mothership later on this hour and catch up with our good friend Mike Palm. Great to have the maestro back in the program this week. And I'm going to talk to Taylor McGregor in the next hour. PCA, MVP, Chicago Cubs, all things Cubs baseball with Taylor coming up a little bit later on in this program. But let's talk some more football. And maybe we got some hold-ins and maybe some contract disputes. That's where we begin our highlights and headlines.
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0: What is it when the protesters do the sit-ins? I guess this is the running back version of in the NFL, Jensen. So we're going to show up. We're not going to sit down and do a kumbaya thing. We're going to be there, but you need to pay us more and redo these deals before we actually show up on the practice field. Hey, I get it. I understand it. If you're Bijan Robinson, if you're Jahmyr Gibbs, you're two of the biggest stars in the game, certainly at the running back position. So you feel like your deal has been outdated. Jensen, do they actually have leverage because they do feel like they make the machines go in their respective cities?
2: They certainly do, and I can understand from the physical nature of where, hey, how many injuries we've seen on day one. We'll get to that coming in just a moment. But you do not want to put the pads on and strap it on before you have the ink dry on what that contract extension could look like. Again, for those just joining us, if you look at where the running back market was reset just a year ago by not only Saquon Barkley from an average annual salary standpoint, $20.6 million, 36 of his $41.2 million guaranteed. We look no further also than Jeremiah Love just got a completely 100% guaranteed four-year deal right out of the draft. Well, I would say that Bijan and Jahmyr have an argument, and I would believe their representation would say, let's get it done. These guys did pretty good.
0: I always feel like in sports in general, Jensen, it's somewhat cyclical that, you know, what is out of style comes back in style. Like maybe the big man in the NBA with Victor Wembanyama, the running back went out of style for a while. It feels like it's come back into style a little bit. So you start to pay those guys. So maybe it's coming around. And look, they've been fighting for it as a positional group. That's for sure. If you remember those Zoom meetings from a couple of years ago, like they've been trying to actively say, hey, you need to pay us a little bit more, especially those second deals. And that's what guys with Bijan and Jahmyr Gibbs are fighting for today, right now. You mentioned that the injuries around the NFL, man, they are omnipresent as we start these camps. The one to Shamar Stewart with the Bengals, I don't advertise you to watch it. It did not look good. We're not doctors. I'd be stunned if he plays this year. Brian Brees of the Saints as well. These are major injuries to key cogs of those defensive machines. And they're not just limited to that. We've seen wide receivers going down to Carolina, et cetera. Jensen, it's just kind of the way of the land in the NFL. And sadly, we're going to see more of these before we ever get to week one.
2: And my apologies, Brzee, my bad on the pronunciation there. Brian Brzee there for the Saints. But still, either way you look at it or talk about it, this is a devastating blow for a couple of defensive players that were going to be critical parts to each team's defensive unit there. I think the other thing, too, to keep in mind, boy, the San Francisco 49ers can't catch a break, huh? Ricky Pearsall injury more, I guess, worse than what they had thought. A handful of other guys that on day one had issues. Boy, that substation, man, just continues to find its way back in here. It's a real issue. I say that tongue in cheek, but we're starting to connect the dots here, Dave. This is kind of wild, especially in 49ers camp.
0: Yeah, and the head coach, we hope, is okay as well with Kyle Shanahan. So there are a lot of issues out there in the Bay right now. So, again, this is early, but these are happening around camps near you and your favorite team, too. Nobody is going to be as healthy as they were before day number one of training camp. That's for sure. Tigers, woof, rough one yesterday. You got a 7-0 lead. You got Tarik Skubal on the bump. You pull him out when it's 7-1. You saw the ovation that Detroit gave him. And, you know, if you're just speculating out there in social media and the like, it felt like a goodbye and a thank you. And it was very heartfelt. You could see it from the player to the fan. And in inverse was true, too. Jensen, I know we could be reading into things, but I think you do think that is a sign that everybody in Detroit, inside the organization and the fan base, kind of knows what's coming.
2: Yeah, barring something unforeseen, I think he's gone. And now it's a matter of destination. You know, will it be the Dodgers? Will the Brewers or the Rays step up? Do we have a surprise player in maybe the Braves to the Chicago Cubs? We'll ask Taylor McGregor. A report coming out of The Athletic, PJ Mooney, saying that the Cubs would consider Tarek Skubal in a blockbuster deal. Heyo, you're going to see price tags go high, and why not for arguably the best in the game right now?
0: We are underway at the, speaking of Detroit, at the Rocket Classic. So we've got a couple guys right now at 200 par to start off the day. Seamus Power is 200 through 3. And Peter Malnati, the American, is 200 through 3 as well. Jackson Koivun, I did play him for a top 20, one over through his first two holes of the day, coming off his first win at the 3M Open. So we'll check scoring here, Jensen. But I think, as we talked about with Wes Reynolds yesterday, might be a little bit more difficult this year in Detroit, in that redesign that they've made. And again, we're going to have the Champions Tour, if you will, and then the Challengers, and maybe they're bucking for a higher position. We'll see how that all looks in the coming years in the PGA Tour. But Jensen, maybe not as easy as years past as it's been in Detroit.
2: Yeah, not easy week in and week out. The phenom everyone has dubbed as the next Tiger Woods, Jackson Koivun, already tripping over the starting block. He is one over through two holes. So life not as peachy to start this week when the focus will be on you. Let's see how old Jackson Koivun does this week. For what it's worth, we will have some intrigue now with some of the bigger guns in this tournament. Dave, anxious to see how Cameron Young, Chris Goddard can do. I know you and I are looking at Wyndham Clark for a big weekend. So big names yet to go here this morning there in Motown.
0: And as we speak, another American, Danny Walker, has joined that three-headed monster at the top of the leaderboard at 200 par through three holes as well. Got an interesting fight card. Lou Fidicaro is going to be on the program tomorrow to break down UFC Belgrade. And this is a Uros Medic, and he'd asked for a main event from the UFC in his home country, and they gave it to him. They're going to give him D-Rod. Daniel Rodriguez is the American that's going over there in a time difference. Had Shane Thurston on with me and Rob Moreno this week on First Strike. If you get your podcast, please like and subscribe. And we talked about, if you don't want to attack the big favorite in the main event, maybe you want to look to the total. And I think that's why you see a total here, Shane, of sitting at 1.5, juice heavily to the under. By the way, 7.5 minutes here, people doing that MMA math, is under $2 now, down about $1.95 here. But because of what you just gave out, these Uros Medic fights do not seem to go very long. Now, if you're D-Rod and you're looking at the American underdog here in this spot, is it one of those that maybe if he can get out of that first round, that he would, you don't want to say look to survive the first five, but if he can intelligently defend and get to a second round, I normally don't think of it as being an advantage that way, but do you think that's the way the American underdog might be preparing for?
3: That's the way I see this going. I saw the second round to start at like -105. And I think I'm going to bet that's going to be my play for this fight, is because I think D-Rod, I mean, he's got experience, man. He's been around the block for a long time. He's 39 years old now. The question with him is he's been in a Mexican prison for the last 8 months, right? Or 8 months of the last year, because he had some pot in Tijuana, which, what the hell? Doesn't everybody do pot in Tijuana? Isn't that the thing?
0: That's going to get somebody jailed for 9 months. That's just crazy. Yes.
3: Right. So that blew my mind when I heard, like, with that going on. So that's a little concerning as well, because, like, you don't know how well his conditioning is, or his, like, you know, is what he was eating while he was in jail,
0: right?
3: In a Mexican prison and stuff like that, and how much he could work out. I doubt he was running on an elliptical or something like that there. Right. So that's a little concern. But I mean, he has the experience, and I think he can take this out of the first round. So I'm going to take that second round to start at -105. And if he can drag it deeper, I can honestly see him winning this fight. So I might do a sprinkle on, like, him to win, as a huge dog. He's won as a huge dog before his last fight. He beat Kevin Holland, and he was a +475 underdog. So it's not like it's a new spot for D-Rod. I'm not going to put a lot of money on it because of the variables and the unknowns of him being in jail and stuff like that. So, but I think I'm going to put a little sprinkle on him to win Moneyline.
0: Great having Shane Thurston on from Just Win Bets. Again, please like, subscribe to First Strike with me and Rob Moreno each and every week. And it was interesting because Jensen, as Shane was alluding to, with Daniel Rodriguez basically being in prison down there in a Tijuana prison for 9 months, getting out, and then I'm going to put him over there in Belgrade to fight this fight. It's like, do we have a system that can measure performance after coming out of prison for 9 months. And in the co-main event, Navajo Sterling's a massive favorite against Jan Blachowicz, and he disclosed he went on a bender in Japan and just took this fight on short notice. So I got one guy coming off a bender partying in Japan, another guy getting out of prison. I mean, it's hard to handicap MMA sometimes, Jensen, and then you put in variables like that. How in the world do you find out what's inside people's heads?
2: No idea, brother. If I was coming off a bender, I don't know how I could get in the octagon, let alone stand up for 5 minutes. That's wild. Hey, man, this is going to be one of those intriguing situational spots, too. Like, do you handicap the prep? Do you handicap the physicality, the style? Yikes. This is why I let you do the do-si-do and figure those hard questions out.
0: I was just saying, it was not an easy week to break down these fights, but please like, subscribe, check out First Strike. And again, we'll talk about it more with Lufa DeCaro tomorrow. And again, you have D-Rod, the American, go over there to Belgrade. So you factor in all of those different factors here, and we'll try to find some intelligent ways for you to place your bets before we get to that fight card. Okay, when we come back, let's get back to a little football context here in the Daily Docket. Going to hear from a GM and a former wide receiver that knows an offense in Minnesota very, very well. Yeah, we're going to hear from Adam Thielen on that. And also, Jensen, what's in a uniform? I've never seen blowback like we've seen for the Buffalo Bills to the point where they're grilling Josh Allen about it. Will he get his response as well? That's all next right here on VSiN by the Books.
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0: This is it. 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

0: scrimmage, see the defense, call the play, and be pretty complex.
1: Yeah.
0: So what that means for the quarterback is not only do you have to know all these 50 plays, but you also have to know what every receiver is doing. Because receivers, like I said before, we're not very smart.
1: Yeah.
0: So sometimes we're like, 49, shoot, what's 49?
1: Sure.
0: And the quarterback's got to say, hey, you got the post route.
1: Right. Right? The rhyme and the reason behind it all.
0: And so you got to know a lot, and there's a lot going through your head, and it's quick.
2: Jensen, you know this about me by now. This is why whenever I've talked to athletes throughout my 30 years of being on the other side of the playing field, is I always respectfully, when you ask those questions, they do kind of know more than the people that haven't played it, right? So that you pick up those little idiosyncrasies that he's alluding to there in the complexities mm-hmm. of offense that sometimes reporters just can't really pick up. That is complex, what he was relaying with KOC. And the quarterback needs to be able to pick that up. And I don't know which quarterback that maybe he's alluding to, Adam Thielen, as to how important it is to be able to do that at the line of scrimmage. What do you pick up from that nuance of player explaining one of those guys we look at as a quarterback whisperer?
3: So, again, you look at experience, right? And Kyler Murray has run one system. J.J. McCarthy has just gotten his feet wet at running an elevated and complex NFL system. My hunch would be that you're getting a guy in Kyler Murray that has some experience, but maybe the dialect a little bit different of how KOC would like him to make the calls at the line, how he'd like to adjust the protections, where he should be looking, and stylistically how that offense is curated to, you would essentially believe, what can Kyler Murray do really well. J.J. McCarthy and Kyler Murray, both mobile quarterbacks, so there's probably not too many differentials there. Size-wise, definitely different between J.J. McCarthy and Kyler Murray. That being said, I thought it was fascinating to look at Justin Jefferson. Regular season receiving yards, 1,149.5. Do we think that J.J. is going to get his regardless of the gunslinger there? And because of the inconsistency at quarterback last year, has KOC maybe dialed in a little bit more of an opportunity to get the ball into Justin Jefferson's hands early and be able to let him, let his skill set do what he needs to do?
2: The Vikings are plus 510, extreme long shot, if you will, to win this division, at least the fourth betting choice by a mile, with the Bears, who won it last year, as the third betting choice. And I know there are some people, and this is why you need to be a VSiN Pro subscriber, like Will Hill, that actually could look at those Vikings this year if you can get that quarterback position right, and think that they might be able to contend for that division title. I don't know that I'm there, but I do like the roster. I'll put it that way, if you have the trigger man. And as we talked about earlier with the Browns, if you don't have that right, do you really have an opportunity to cash those tickets? Probably not with my money. Same question could be asked in Houston. We saw C.J. Stroud kind of walking to get ready for training camp. It looked different. I don't know if it looked off. I don't know if it looked different. But C.J. Stroud did not have a good end to the year last year, right? Let's hear from the GM in H-Town about Stroud and whether or not he looks the part from what everybody else saw out there on social media.
4: Yeah, he's had a really good offseason. It's probably the best offseason he's had since he's been here. He's had a good attitude. He's been consistent. He's got the right mindset. I'd say we've definitely had productive conversations over the course of the spring. So, I mean, there's a possibility that something could come to fruition. So we'll work through it and, you know, see what happens.
2: I get it. You're not going to go out there and say, yeah, we saw what you saw. It didn't look good. Right? I mean, if you're the GM, if you're the head coach, you've got to go out there and toe the company line and say, he's had a great offseason, Jensen. And that's normally what you get this time of year, right? We're not going to get anything more substantive than what we heard.
3: So you miss weeks 10 through 12 with a concussion. Obviously, we know what happened in the playoffs. It really is going to be incumbent upon him from week one to show that he's back. And Dave, you couldn't ask for a tougher way to start for the Texans at home against Buffalo, at home against the Bengals. You're going to have to put up some points, especially with where we think those two offenses are going to be humming this year. I'm here for it. I picked the Texans to win this division. I have seen enough of C.J. Stroud, both in college and here in the pros. Him overcoming adversity is something that he has done. He has always heard the critics and has always been able to rise above. I think this is a bounce back. I hope people fade them, because I think that they will

0: be one of those surprise teams. If you do it, they are going to do what Baker Mayfield did to you and I in millions last year. They're going to keep beating us until we finally get it through our head that these guys are for real.
1: They're not just the favorites. They're not odds on. You still get plus money at plus at R10, but they are the decided favorites to win that division before you get to Jacksonville and then Indianapolis. Tennessee is the extreme long shot. So the betting market's backing up what you're saying, Jensen. They are the team to beat this year. That defense. You know, I know we're going to always talk about C.J. Stroud and everything else. That defense is loaded for bear each and every week. I don't know that I've seen such a blowback from the Bills. Now, look, Buffalo's got a new stadium this year, right? They got a new head coach in Brady this year, taking over from McDermott. Well, they try to do things. They want it just to be different. So they switched up the uniforms. If you're watching this on FanDuel Sports Network and or YouTube TV, and if you're listening on SiriusXM Channel 158, I don't know how else to describe it other than it looks like Rock Chalk Jayhawk, maybe a Kansas Jayhawk jersey with some sort of blue concoction and a red stripe around it. Jensen, it is not being passed over politely in the Buffalo community. First of all, you know, feel good, play good, look good, all those sort of things. Do you like these? Do these look good to you?
0: So the Nickel City theme here is designed to honor the city of Buffalo, inspired by the Buffalo Nickel. Not the way I would have gone with it. Sorry. It's Boise State in the NFL. That's what it is.
1: Yeah.
0: That's it.
1: There's something there, Jensen. And to that end, this got all the way back to the star quarterback. And I think at one point, if you listen to this give and take, I think he's just had enough of the whole uniform bashing. Let's hear from Josh Allen.
2: And stop hating on the jerseys, guys. I don't know if you guys are hating. I don't know. I don't see anything, but they're great. I honestly like, speaking of new, right? It's a new look. It is. I understand that. But in we gotta be new. And I think these jerseys kind of are symbolic of that. And I'm excited to wear them. I really, we had a lot of people that put in a lot of hard work for these jerseys, and it symbolizes a lot of newness, and that I'm excited about.
1: And there was one more Q&A afterward, and then he just got up and walked off. Like, he's like, you know, kind of hits the podium, Jensen, and he's like, I'm out of here, right? So you can tell that after a while, he does have the wry smile. He says he likes them, but you know, it is weird in today's athlete, that whole look good, feel good, play good type moniker, as I alluded to. They don't look good. I mean, I know Josh has got to say that too. He's got to say, we really like them. But they asked him about the all whites, and he said, well, we lost in the all whites. Are guys that superstitious, Jensen, that they're like, hey, we lost in those to Denver, so we don't want to play in those?
0: Yeah, Bengals, white stripes. I mean, every team. Oh, there's no question. If there's a betting angle to get out of this, Josh Allen, first of all, went to PR 101. God, he did a great job standing up. What round of well done. PR 101, well done. If they go undefeated, we'll be tailing. ATS, if they go undefeated, we'll be tailing them. ATS.
1: Even in those hideous uniforms, they're $1.36 to win the division. Mike Palm is up next, the maestro on VSiN by the Books.
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1: The Circus Survivor documentary is heating up, and this week's episode is called The Turning Point, and for very good reason. In week five, for the first time in Circus Survivor history, the number one pick of the week goes down in flames on a Thursday night. And the chaos that follows is unlike anything this contest has ever seen before. By the time week six through nine play out, the contenders separate from the pretenders and the pressure gets very, very real. $18.7 million is on the line. Watch the next episode Wednesday at 9 p.m. Eastern on VSiN. If you have to catch up, episodes one and two or on YouTube right now, all you have to do is search VSiN Live. Always great to have our friend Mike Palm, VP of Operations at the Circa, the D, and the Golden Gate, join the program here on this Thursday morning. Give him a follow on X at Circa Maestro and joins us now again on the Progressive Guest Line. Good morning to you, Mike Palm. Let me ask you, when this whole thing started with Derek and you guys were doing Circa Survivor, did you ever think years later you would have film crews following you guys around and having TV shows on this? And just, it feels like every year, Mike, this just gets bigger, bigger, and bigger.
17: No, I didn't. Remember, we did the millions of the first year, and, you know, nobody heard of us, right? Because Circa hadn't been built yet. We were just the Circa Sports operating out of the Golden Gate across the street, and we did the millions, and you know, we sat there, oh, we're never going to make this $1.5 million guarantee. And there was a big rush at the end, and we did. And then year two, Derek introduced Survivor. Now, you know, most people from the Midwest have played in some form of a Survivor contest. And so he wanted to bring that to Las Vegas, and it just took off so quickly. I still, the growth still stuns me. And you go 1, 3, 6, 9, 14, 18.7. And it looks like this year we'll easily clear 20 million as of yesterday's numbers, still pacing 50% ahead of last year almost. So wow. Basically, it's same day last year. We had 3,100 entries. We're 4,600 this year, right? So 50% ahead. Even the millions, who we've tried three consecutive years to get to that $6 million guarantee, that's up over 20% so far. And then the Grandissima, we're at 5. We were at 8 last year. But I had a discussion yesterday in one of our meetings. It looks like we'll pick up maybe 10 to 15 Grandissimo next week during Bet Bash, which will be Tuesday through Friday here at Circa. So I'll have a better idea, you know, a week and a half from now where we're going to be at with Grandissimo.
0: Yeah, you can tally one more millions as Michelle and I will be out there in a couple of weeks' time, be able to get in there. So excited to see that. One other thing I want to ask you, too, and for people that are watching or listening that haven't made the trip out, are you guys still working the promo there? You stay at Circa, you're able to get signed up or one of the properties, and you'll kind of cut them a deal to be able to get signed up for any of these contests.
17: Yeah, depending on the number of entries you have, you get a comped room or you know, 25% off the rate. You know, if you're doing 10 or more, it's a comped room at Circa Midweek. And there's variations of it. But basically, yeah, you come out and you sign up. You're going to get to stay here at either a very competitive rate or with your room being free if it's midweek.
1: Mike, we're really excited. Obviously, we've been talking a lot about it. We're getting ready for the Hall of Fame game, then preseason. I call it fake football. And then the real stuff is set to begin. Are you already seeing people there at Circa get to the window on futures? Are people already making determinations about their teams before you really see them? And you're seeing these injuries pop up day one, man, significant injuries too. I think that is a word of caution. Like, I'm on the Falcons this year, and I don't know who's going to play quarterback now all of a sudden. Are you seeing people, though, that make those stands and say, yeah, I'm ready to get to the window and bet on my teams?
17: You know, I think we're a little delayed this year because of World Cup, honestly, Dave, that people brought their focus where they might have been studying and betting here in mid-July and late July. It was sort of a 30 days of the distraction of World Cup and people getting into it and that, and I think now you're probably delayed a couple weeks, and you're going to look at early August when we start seeing more futures. Not that there aren't future wagers coming, and every day there are, but we haven't seen the significant, you know, the significant six-figure future wagers yet.
0: Mike, as we look towards also college football, we'll get week zero, if you will, and obviously everything that gets started on that front. Anything on the college football front that you guys have noticed thus far, whether it be people wanting to look at some of those early games or maybe even some of the conference futures as well?
17: You know what we've seen? We see a lot of action in the national championship pool so far, Jensen, honestly. And we've seen a lot. We've seen movement in that market. It's been pretty significant, actually. Texas was the third choice when we opened up the pool after the national championship game last year. But we've seen some actually sharp action on Texas to get them to be bet down to favorites and now co-favorites. Two other teams that we've seen sharp interest in, LSU, and interestingly enough, USC has bet down from 50 to 1 to 30 to 1 to, I think they're at like 23 to 1 right now. So that's interesting. The two biggest public teams are Notre Dame and Oregon have taken all the public money in that national championship pool.
1: I'm surprised by that with USC. I thought Lincoln Riley was on the hot seat. We'll find out. Mike, I want to ask you about the trade deadline. Jensen and I keep talking about it and the Tarek Skubal sweepstakes, it looks like. And now we're hearing the Dodgers could be the front runner. Anybody trying to jump the gun there before decisions are made and saying, all right, I got to bet X team because I know they're going to add here before the trade deadline?
17: Well, it's really hard. It's interesting to handicap, and we'll talk about it in the pressing three and get Jensen's opinion. But I think it's interesting in how wide open the American League is. How many teams are going to be aggressive here when there, you know, there's no Goliath there? And conversely, in the National League, you have one or two kind of Goliath teams. So it's hard to know. I'm trying to handicap, Dave, these pitchers. And if they're, if like Joe Ryan last night, I think they're going to keep Joe Ryan. And I thought he looked dejected last night because he knows he's not going to get moved now, right? There's two, really, there's two sides to this. They're going against ex-Twin Dobnik, and he just seemed totally dejected because he's been wanting to get traded since last year, and they gave away everybody else but him, and now here was a chance again. But the AL Central is so, such a middling thing that they stay in the race, and it looks like he's not going to get moved. And I thought you saw it in his performance last night.
0: All right. I don't want to get ahead, put the cart before the horse. Taylor McGregor going to join us later in the program. Of course, great friend, Circa Marquee, there in Chicago. I know Mitch, and I and Dustin talked about it, early in the week that the odds now in the National League MVP market here, Mike, have cascaded way down. I had said it on this program yesterday, intrigued your thoughts, and hopefully I'm not taking one of the pressing three here. But from a handle standpoint, where are you guys? Shohei, Pete Armstrong, maybe any other notable names that have really taken on ticket or handle count there at Circa for you guys?
17: Well, we've seen the pickup with the obviously with the PCA, but we're so heavily battered by Ohtani every year, right? I mean, we just lose to that market because with the pitching dynamic, how he's able to win these awards. So, you know, if Armstrong would win, it would be a much better result for us. Then Ohtani, it is a specific question I'm going to ask you in the next segment about your thought and handicapping this race right now. Mitch told me yesterday that he got into the Ohtani market now at minus 120. Think about this. He was on June 1st minus $9 and got to be heavier than that. Heavier than that. I saw minus 1150 at one book like 10 days into June. And you sort of identify PCA, though, as the second choice, right? He sort of rounded into this 20 to 1, 18 to 1 range, and everybody else was still drifted out there at 30 to 1, 40 to 1, 50 to 1. So it sort of looked like it was going to be a two-horse race. But I will get into the specifics of the metrics that you look at in your argument about, you know, a very bold statement that you made this week about if Ohtani doesn't pitch again, that he's not going to win the award.
1: Very interesting. By the way, our friend Tim Doyle, friend of the show and a personal friend as well, after PCA went yard in the 10th, he just texted me PCA, and I texted back MVP. So we're all thinking along the same lines there, but maybe Shohei, it could be a good price point to get in on. Can't wait for Palms pressing three coming up a little bit later on. You mentioned this with the trade deadline here coming up, Mike, and certainly once we get to October baseball and those World Series futures, is it Dodgers or bust? What is a good outcome for the book? For again, as they try to do make some history here and go for a three-peat.
17: It's funny because we make the Dodgers so low. I mean, it's ludicrous that, you know, in February or March, you're going to take plus 220 on a team to win the World Series when we know the unpredictability of baseball. And you know, Dave, I don't want to, you know, throw salt in the wound, but I mean, the Blue Jays had them beat last year, right? And there was some extraordinary performances by the Dodgers to rally and go up there to Toronto and win games 6 and 7. But, you know, it's so you try to make the price so unattractive. We try to make it so if the favorite wins, we win, right? That's the, like in hockey, all the favorites were great results. We want to need the favorites. It's just hard in baseball because Las Vegas is a Dodgers town like it's a Lakers town. So, by the way, how about Taylor McGregor? She's everywhere I turn. This girl's blowing up. I constantly ask Stormy, what's happened with your life? Look at Taylor McGregor.
1: She'll be on the program later. Palms pressing three. What is on the maestro's mind? We'll discuss when you come back with us right here. Peace and love.
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1: We continue VSiN by the Books on this Thursday morning. Dave Ross and Jensen Lewis here with you. Always great to catch up with Mike Palm back at the mothership. And Jensen, what that means for you, as you well know, it's time to be on your P's and Q's. As you get hard-hitting questions from the maestro, it's time to find out what's on the mind in Palm's Pressing 3.
34: Pressing? Yes, I say it's pressing.
16: This is Palm's Pressing 3.
35: My mother told me never to answer a question with a question.
34: Sir, my client has answered every question asked by this committee with the utmost sincerity.
17: Jensen, Monday's trade deadline is fast approaching, and it is my belief that it's the day where the organization truly shows you what they think of you. Since when another club calls inquiring about your availability, the front office has to show their true colors and put a real value on you. Jensen, at this time of year, did you ever personally learn something about your standing within an organization that you wish you hadn't? And when you found out this mentally jarring information, did it fundamentally change the way you looked at that team, your teammates, or even yourself? Conversely, if you expected to be traded and the phone call by another team never came, did you ever wonder if the rest of baseball simply didn't value you as highly as you valued yourself?
0: Yeah, it's I never was part of a trade. I thought the day that I was getting called up to the big leagues, I thought I was getting traded, and then I found out I was actually getting called up to the show back in 2007. That was the day after the All-Star break, so that was kind of fun. But no, never a part of trade speculation. I did have to go back and forth. It was optioned back and forth from Cleveland to Columbus in AAA. I think 5 or 6 times in 2010, because I was the only reliever that had options remaining of the guys in the bullpen. So when they needed a fresh arm, unfortunately, I was the odd man out. I did have a suitcase that had Cleveland stuff on it. I had a suitcase that had Columbus stuff in it, and basically had it at the ready whenever I came home or when I went on the road. I would bring my Cleveland suitcase with me just in case I get called up. So the handful of times that it happened, it's a gut-wrenching part of the year. And you know, Mike, I told Dave this story. I'll tell it in a quick Cliff Notes version. I'm part of two incredibly jarring trade deadline moves. 2008, we sent CC Sabathia to Milwaukee. Everyone remembers what he did there and basically pitching every third day to get them into the playoffs. 2009, we traded Cliff Lee when I was in on trade deadline day. We're in Lehigh Valley, AAA affiliate of the Phillies. We trade Cliff Lee to the Phillies. Carlos Carrasco was the headliner for that trade. He was in Lehigh Valley at the time, packed up his locker on the home side, walked over at 4:30 and found his locker on our side and was now a member. That was the weirdest part. I was like, oh, hey, man, you were part of one organization 30 minutes ago. Now you're part of ours. By the way, you've got that third seat in the third row on the bus when we leave town later on tonight.
1: I still think as a Met fan, I don't know if it was a trade deadline deal, but I don't think we're over Nolan Ryan for Jim Fregosi yet, Mike. That one still lingers for Met fans.
17: You could go on and on about where all the Mets finished their careers. All right. Question two. Here, let's get to the Ohtani PCA now. Jensen, you stated earlier this week that if Ohtani doesn't pitch another inning in the regular season, there's no chance he is winning the National League Cy Young. Is this strictly a war argument for PCA? And I ask you that because I'm not sure how many voters are stopping what they're doing every time PCA comes to the plate, as you might Ohtani or when Ohtani pitches. And here's why I want to pick apart the war argument. In three consecutive years, 2020, 2021, and 2022, the National League MVP did not lead the National League in war. In 2022, Paul Goldschmidt won the award. He was third in war. In 2021, Bryce Harper won the award. He was sixth in the National League in war. And in 2020, Freddie Freeman won the award, being second in war. How important is war, and why do you think if Ohtani doesn't pitch another inning, this is PCA's award?
0: So let's go on just the war argument in and of itself. If you go in total wins above replacement, Pete Crow Armstrong, 7, Shohei Ohtani, 6.1, and that's divided between offensive wins above replacement or batting war, which he has a 3.2, pitching wins above replacement, Shohei Ohtani has 3.0. So 6.1, 6.2, however you want to add it up there. So almost a full win above replacement, just as the player, is Pete Crow Armstrong at current. As it pertains to where the two-way argument has usually been, as long as Shohei is healthy and he plays both ways, he's going to win it because no other player can do that. Okay, and you're looking at where he was just from a pitching side of it, and let me take, you know, where he has been as far as his logs here on the pitching side, because for a while, Dave even had said this beginning of the year, why not take a look at Shohei Ohtani for NL Cy Young? And we obviously know that there was a lot predicated on his start of the year. I mean, we had, you know, from that first start he made on March 31st all the way through basically June 3rd, he didn't give up more than 2 runs in a start in any of those first 10 starts. Then the knee inflammation issue, which surfaced running the bases in Pittsburgh, it ended up being an issue for him not only in that start, but also the rest of the way. Very pedestrian. And I'll throw this out to you, and I'm interested, Dave, your thoughts as well. Last 4 starts for Shohei Ohtani, very pedestrian. 4.38 ERA. We are in a narrative business. And we go back to the one that was taken away from Lamar Jackson. Was he the better quarterback than Josh Allen when he won the MVP? Man. There is no argument against that. Did the absolute most valuable player win the award that year? No, they did not. If you take Pete Crow Armstrong off of the Chicago Cubs, are they still where they are? Absolutely not. If you take Shohei Ohtani, both hitter and pitcher, away from the Dodgers this year, you may have a more compelling argument that the Dodgers aren't there or where they would be as far as the National League goes. I think we are going to get the first time some fatigue from voters. And if the Cubs run off a very strong stretch to finish the year, you're not asking Pete Carl Armstrong to do much more than what he's already done. If he finds his way to at least 30 homers and he finds his way to 85 RBIs and 30 or 35 steals, hitting the way he is playing the defense. And that's the other part of it too. Shohei Ohtani is a DH. Yes, I know he pitches, so he does play defense on the mound. But you also have to factor in the defensive argument, and PCA is not only one of the best to do it right now, he's a generational talent defensively in center field by the metrics thus far, Dave.
1: I'm just glad that there's actually going to be a nuanced conversation around it. I don't bet these markets for this very reason. I will say this coming up later on in the program. We got a viewer mail today, Mike. We get mail now at buythebooks@vsin.com about a third entry into NL Cy Young that maybe people should be paying more attention to. That's called a tease.
17: You know, on the Ohtani side of the ledger, he never told a young Padres bride to S his effing D either this year. So let's move on to question three. Jensen, if you were a general manager this week as the trade deadline approaches, does the strength of the league you're in factor into how aggressive you are with your young assets at the trade deadline? Let's use the two Chicago teams as an example. Mm-hmm. Are you more likely to, quote, go for it this year with a White Sox team playing in a wide-open American League where there doesn't appear to be any Goliaths, or with a Cubs team who's probably better than the White Sox are right now, but who will likely have to win a wild card series and then beat the Dodgers and the Brewers in some order just to get to the World Series?
0: So we know that the White Sox are willing to listen and listen intently on their young prospects. And I love that because their draft just this year, if the commissioner is listening, it's Rock Chulowski, is how you pronounce that number one overall pick. That is a bolstered system now, Mike, with their draft, where they have so much high-end talent that could be there in a couple of years' time. You can deal from an area of strength. So if they want to go for that, the White Sox are really well positioned. We did just get a report overnight. PJ Mooney of The Athletic covers the Cubs on the beat, saying that the Cubs do identify Tarek Skubal and will consider strongly him to be a blockbuster option, and they need it. I cannot take the Cubs seriously this postseason unless they have that kind of shutdown number one. Milwaukee is going to be in that conversation too. So I think as far as the Chicago teams are concerned, the White Sox way better positioned from an area of strength as far as dealing the amount of top prospects they could potentially go to get assets. But man, if I'm the Cubs, if not now, when, man? You've got the offense to do it. And more importantly, Mike and Dave, the Cubs have the best defense by far. I mean by far in the big leagues this year. So why not go get a guy that generates as much swing and miss as he does? Because you already have a finite amount of balls that are going to be put in play.
1: I'm going to have Taylor McGregor on the program coming up in the next hour to talk more Cubs baseball if you did not get your fill already. And they do feel, boy, they added a Tarek Skubal with the deadline, Mike. They might be a team that would actually be able to challenge the Dodgers if you can play that keep-away game there before that trade deadline. Mike, great to have you back in the program, man. Always good to see and hear from you, so we appreciate your time. As always, everybody give him a follow on X at Circa Maestro. When we come back, I'm going to hear from Jim Bowden, too. Could there be a surprise team in the Tarek Skubal sweepstakes? We'll discuss that further next right here on VSiN by the Books.
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18: The Northeast stays unsettled with temperatures mainly in the 80s. Showers and thunderstorms could produce some heavy rain, frequent lightning, and localized flash flooding, especially across New England. Another hot and humid day in the Southeast as temperatures stay in the 90s. Thunderstorms are expected that could become strong at times. Humidity is a big factor in the Midwest as temperatures range from the upper 80s to the mid-90s. Thunderstorms are possible with heavy rain and isolated severe weather. The dangerous heat continues across the Plains states with multiple cities crossing the 100-degree mark. The Southwest remains under excessive heat as the mercury climbs to 112 in Las Vegas and 116 in Phoenix. Monsoonal thunderstorms will develop over the mountains of Arizona and New Mexico. Sunny and hot throughout California with coastal communities staying in the 70s to the mid-80s. Inland highs mainly in the 80s and 90s with a few temps in the low 100s. And the Northwest stays comfortable with temperatures mainly in the 70s in Seattle and Portland. Inland highs will hit the upper 80s to the low 90s under mostly sunny skies. That's your national forecast. I'm Tammy Trujillo.
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8: 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Earlier crash blocks off the 40 West ramp to Stearns, and Stearns is blocked off between Lorain and Fulbright. Avoid that area right now if you can. There's very slow traffic on the 490 East ramp to 77 North. There's a crash reported on 422 East after 306. If you're headed into Geauga County, also a crash on 271 South at Broadway. I'm Doug Adams from the Total Traffic Center.
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3: 1-0. Konine drives high in the air, straight away center. Crawford is back onto the track. He's looking up, and it's gone! Come on now, Griff. His heater rolls on, and the no-doubt shot chokes the fish in front.
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3: That's courtesy of the Marlins Radio Network. And yes, Griffin Konine is the son of Mr. Marlin, Jeff Konine. 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Chad in Ohio. Hi, Chad. Good morning. What do you have for me?
5: Hi, Dan. How are we doing? First time? Long time. 510, 160. Thank you for that. I had a theory on the hush-hush on the Taylor Swift-Travis Kelce wedding. If you wanted to hear it.
3: Sure.
5: I have a theory that everybody's being hush-hush because who was there? Adam Sandler. Who does Adam Sandler have a deal with? Netflix. What if they're going to do a documentary on the wedding and they don't want people to talk about it? What more, you know?
3: Sure, Chad. I mean, I'll have to ask Adam Sandler since he officiated the wedding, but I don't know if they need the publicity. That's why when people, they would get so upset when Taylor Swift showed up at a Chiefs game. She didn't say, I'll show up, but you have to show me on camera at least five times, please. She showed up. The networks are the ones who showed her. Oh, look at her. She's not really a Chiefs fan. What's she doing here? I'm like, blame CBS and Taylor Swift there. Caitlin Clark there. Yes, Marvin.
6: And not showing Taylor Swift will be irresponsible of the TV networks. If the biggest star on earth is there, you show her on TV.
3: Brian in New Jersey. What do you have for me, Brian?
7: Mr. Patrick, how are you and the boys? Just want to thank you before anything for the levity you bring into our lives, all the advice you give. But WNBA, I was never involved in women's basketball, girls basketball, until I got into the high school coaching ranks. I've been a four-year women's coach. And the WNBA, there's just so much ineptitude, and I don't know if you saw the video or the guys told you. Paige Beckers, Angel Reese, on camera, $400 exchange on a bet for the All-Star game, and the WNBA reposted that this morning. So something's got to be done. It's absolutely awful how the league is run. The Sophie Cunningham stuff with the owner the other night. It's just, I think you said an SEC sitcom on Housewives.
3: Yeah.
7: There's so much drama and just wild nature in the WNBA. We should have a sitcom with that.
3: Yeah, look, I've said what I've had to say about Kathy Engelbert, WNBA. And I would love to challenge analyst and host. The next time you talk about the WNBA, can you talk about the WNBA and not include the name Caitlin Clark? Or just on the court stuff? Because that's what it feels like the WNBA is all about. No matter what it is, no matter what the topic is, bring in Caitlin Clark. Because if you do that, you're going to get clicks. I mean, we've done it on the show. We've seen people are interested in Caitlin Clark. I get it. But for the league to grow, it has to grow where you actually care about the rest of the league. You can't just focus on Tiger Woods. That's not, you know, what was best for the PGA Tour. Everybody has to benefit. We have to talk about other players and other teams. It's not going to happen anytime soon because Caitlin Clark moves the needle. But next time somebody talks about the WNBA, listen and tell me if they talk about the WNBA without using the name Caitlin Clark. Update the poll results from the first hour. Ross Tucker was at the wedding. He said He can't talk about the wedding, but he has a funny story. He'll join us coming up in a half hour from now. Yes, Dylan.
0: Worst injury these days from a recovery standpoint, Achilles tear, ACL tear, or Tommy John. Achilles running away with it at 66%.
3: All right. Who's in the confessional on Peacock? Dylan is?
0: Believe I am.
3: Okay. If you're watching Peacock, thank you for downloading the app. 1 hour in the books, two more to go. 877-3DP show. Operator Tyler sitting by. He'll take your phone calls. Ross Tucker, our good buddy. I missed him. I was thinking yesterday, I haven't talked to him in a while. And he already has an opinion on who he thinks the Browns quarterback should be this upcoming season. Hour two, right after this. Let me get personal here. Have you ever wiped with a piece of dry single-ply toilet paper and wondered, is this as good as it gets? Well, it's not. It gets a lot better than that. Right, Todd? Wouldn't you say that Dude Wipes gets a whole lot better?
8: Much better.
3: Thank you. 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
7: 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Gas leak causing some issues again. Miles Road blocked off between Brainerd and Harper. Avoid that entire area. The 480 West ramp to Stearns blocked off with a crash, and that shuts down Stearns between 480 and Lorraine. Still a crash being cleared up 422 East after 306. If you see anything else, 216-986-8888. I'm Doug Adams from the Total Traffic
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11: Wall-to-wall sunshine here on our Thursday. It'll be a beautiful day. Make sure you make some plans to get out and enjoy it. Low humidity continues. The breeze has lessened a little bit, and temperatures up near 80 today. Just delightful. Tonight, we're back down near 60, mainly clear skies, and then clouds will increase on Friday. We'll run the risk of a late-day shower or thunderstorm. Temperatures on Friday, up into the mid-80s for highs. From the 3 News Weather Center, I'm Senior Meteorologist Matt Wintz.
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17: 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The FBI called it murder for hire.
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0: 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LeBron James and ESPN are closing in on an agreement for a behind-the-scenes documentary series that will be similar to Michael Jordan's The Last Dance. This, according to The Athletic's Andrew Marchand. The documentary is expected to use footage from James's entire career, including some never-before-seen footage. And it's expected LeBron will have a camera crew documenting his time with the 76ers this season. Not surprised at all. And see, now we're going to look at how we're going to start comparing documentaries. Is LeBron going to be out there with tequila and a cigar? And a laptop where you get to show him some highlights there. Oh, okay. I'm not surprised. I was told that wherever he went, the last year was going to be probably made into a documentary. Now it turns out that this is going to be full retrospective, look back, open the scrapbook with everything he accomplished. Is it going to be one part longer than Michael Jordan's Last Dance? Oh, man. Okay. But the mothership is going to be in business with LeBron James. Yes, Paul.
1: When I saw this post, like Marvin said, not surprising at all, but it says it'll be similar to Jordan's Last Dance. The difference is this was expected. I think for years, most of the public didn't know the footage of Jordan in his last season with the Bulls existed. Yeah. Adam Silver got it. It was locked up. Couldn't get Jordan's approval. So we were surprised that this was a possibility. This is not a surprise.
0: Well, I knew there was a film crew around Jordan and the Bulls, but I didn't know that it was going to be a documentary. Adam Silver was with that crew. And I brought this up. Michael Thompson's brother was, I think, the cameraman. And so I would just see this camera crew. I never saw any of their footage, but they would follow. They had unprecedented access and they were omnipresent. But I just was told it was NBA Entertainment. And I was working with NBA Entertainment doing voiceover stuff. But nobody ever said anything about this is for Michael. And he'll be able to decide if he ever wants to show this. And nobody said that to me. I didn't even think that at the time. It was just everybody wanted a piece of the Bulls. Sure, why not have a camera crew follow them? But I never knew if any of that footage was going to see the light of day. Chad in Salt Lake. Hey, Chad, what do you have for me today?
2: Yeah, so I want to get in on this Aaron Donald. I think he's coming back week 8. So if they're playing well and they're really, really, really in contention like everybody thinks, he'll be back. He'll come back during the bye week and finish out strong, get all the rest he needs. He'll come in practice for a couple weeks and he'll play. And while we're on the subject of invitations, you guys had a lot of invitations the last little bit. I want to invite you out here to Salt Lake with us. Darius Rucker's coming to town on the 17th to do a concert. It's a Thursday. Rec Tech has a killer grill set up here in Salt Lake. We do Meat Friday on Friday, and then Saturday, you guys come and hang out with us at the Utah State Utah football game. You and the boys, come on out to Salt Lake and let's hang together.
0: Well, I it's attractive. I do like Salt Lake City. I had two daughters that lived there for a while, and they love their football out there. Kind of tough for us to travel during football season, though. Take the whole show there. But thank you, Chad. I appreciate that. Sam in Iowa. Sam, what do you have for me?
3: Hey, Dan. Thanks for calling back. Going back to your first hour, you brought up the Chiefs luxury pick, taking Clyde Hilaire. Always a painful for a Chiefs fan, knowing that they could have took any running back available in that draft. And, of course, the obvious one was Jonathan Taylor. But also in that draft was D.K. Dobbins, DeAndre Swift. And also later on, they probably had a better career than Hilaire was Cam Akers. So of the top five running backs taken, I think the Chiefs took the fifth best running back.
0: At the time, though, we go, God, the Chiefs did it again. Like the Chiefs, They were like the AFC version of the Eagles. Like, yeah, they just seemed to get the right guy, take a chance, move up in the draft. And then Clyde Edwards-Helaire just didn't live up to the hype there, the billing there. All right, 2 hours in the books, one more to go on this Thursday. Who's in the, you're in the confessional.
4: I am.
0: All right, Marvin is going to be in there. More of your phone calls as well, 877-3DP-SHOW. 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Twitter handle at DP Show. Todd's here. Marvin's here. Dylan's here. Paulie, yours truly. And of course, the backroom guys as well. Take a break. Final hour right after this.
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11: Ah, 1971. 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Soul Train had just started chugging along. Everyone had a lava lamp for some reason. Weeble started to wobble, but as we all know, they don't fall down.
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11: Across the country, people were speaking up. And the more they did, the more they learned about the hidden underbelly of the most powerful law enforcement agency in the land. I'm Ed Helms, host of Snafu, Season 2, Medburg. The story of a daring heist that exposed J. Edgar Hoover's epic FBI snafu. Hear the incredible true story that almost got buried.
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19: On the night before Halloween in 1975, 15-year-old Martha Moxley was murdered in the Tony Bellhaven neighborhood of Greenwich, Connecticut. She was rich and beautiful and loved by all who knew her. For decades, despite intense media scrutiny, police failed to make an arrest. In 2000, 25 years after Martha's murder, her one-time neighbor, Michael Skakel, was arrested. He'd been 15, like her, at the time of the crime. He was also a cousin of the Kennedys.
20: A teenage neighbor and friend of Martha Moxley.
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20: Kennedy relative Michael Skakel on trial for murder.
19: The Kennedy connection is the reason that most people know about this case, or at least think they know about it. 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I read the articles. Of course Michael Skakel killed his next-door neighbor Martha Moxley. He beat her to death with a golf club. I knew it. And if you followed the case like I did, I bet you knew it too. My name is Andrew Goldman. I've been a journalist for 30 years. I got involved in this case in 2015. But here's the thing. Once this story got its hooks in me, it wouldn't let me go. From NBC News Studios, Dead Certain, The Martha Moxley Murder is a podcast series that I believe will finally provide a full, true, authoritative account of the Martha Moxley case.
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4: 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How did my father become this scheming mastermind? Was he like this with everyone? 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

0: company would that came in and bought any private business. And that has been, I think most Celtics fans can agree that this came from ownership. And even though they haven't saved much money in the short term, you know, the Paul George contract is 1 year less than the Jaylen Brown contract. And it could be 2 years left if they can move Paul George with a year left on his expiring contract, which I think, you know, they're going to do. Or they, you know, there are all these provisions like waive and stretch. So the Paul George contract gives them more flexibility and more what they called optionality, which is a total, you know, finance bro term. But that's what they're using because they're run by pure finance bros. And that's where most fans go. And then I think the second guy in line would be Brad Stevens. Okay, if you got to trim money and create optionality, did you have to do it by trading Jaylen Brown for just about one of the worst guys in the league in Paul George? And I say worst guys, worst contracts, yes. And worst, you know, one of the worst figures in the league in Paul George. And did you have to do it now? So I think it's ownership and Brad Stevens bear the brunt of it.
1: Not only that, it's, did you have to trade him to Philadelphia? Like, I mean, what are they thinking, man? Like, the team just knocked him out in the Eastern Conference semifinals. And, you, like, trading Jaylen Brown is one thing. Trading him to a team inside of that conference and to that city and a team that just beat you in the Eastern Conference semifinals is ludicrous.
0: Yeah, and I know people don't look at this way in the NBA. They're in their division.
1: Right.
0: I think, you know, who knows about divisions, but I'm pretty sure, you know, Philly's in their division, which is like, you really don't do that, which tells you how badly they wanted out of Jaylen Brown.
1: It's crazy.
0: Which is, yes. It is, that still remains something of a mystery. I mean, look, his contract was widely viewed as one of the worst in the NBA, which is crazy, given that he just finished sixth in the MVP. You would say that he's, you know, kind of living up to the contract, but you know, I think analytics have taken over the league so badly, and to such the league's detriment, by the way, that most teams are run by the analytics department, and Jaylen Brown is not an efficient basketball player. So I think that was part of it. It all lined up, Stugatz. So the alignment is Jason Tatum, Joe Mazzulla, Derek White is really close with Jason Tatum. And I think all those guys got sick of Jaylen Brown. So I think the basketball people, you know, the uniform people, including Mazzulla, got sick of Jaylen Brown. I think that the front office and the analytics guys that run the team got sick of Jaylen Brown. I think the ownership, you know, showed up and said, how can we be more efficient financially? They looked at that contract and they, you know, they were immediately sick of Jaylen Brown. So it all lined up. I don't understand it. I can explain to you why they did it. You know, that's why they did it. The one thing that I just think is just the biggest mistake was the return. You know, if Tatum and Brown weren't getting along, if Brown didn't like the way Joe Mazzulla, you know, ran the offense, if they got sick of Jaylen Brown being the sickest guy in the room, if his contract, you know, like all those things I get, the return can't be Paul George. You know, it just can't be. If the return is just Paul George and a couple of picks, then they owed it to themselves to try and make it work.
2: Right. Mike, I don't know if you're a dog guy. I'm a dog guy. I love dogs. I hate when dogs are used for any other reason than being great pets.
1: Yes.
2: So I'm wondering how you or people in Boston
1: this
2: received
1: Vrabel
2: it
1: guy, yeah.
2: when Mike Vrabel showed up with that adorable puppy at practice in a press conference.
0: It's sad, you know, it's a prop to get people
1: right
0: away from something they might ask. But also, it just to, you know, in fairness, and again, it's ass-kissing, but the owner's wife, Robert Kraft's wife, has this big pet adoption initiative. So it's become like her cause where she's just huge. They call it the Patriots. and so they're into placing shelter dogs. So it's like her thing. So if you want to get in good with the owner, you're getting good with the owner's wife, and it's that kind of thing. But, you know, I was rolling my eyes.
2: Yeah, I mean, they could have sent Drake May out, you know what I mean, with the puppy. Could have been anybody else, just not Mike.
3: So how much were your callers panicking about the Drake May, AJ Brown lack of connection early in camp?
1: Oh, who cares?
0: Well, they're not. Well, who cares? What do you mean, who cares?
1: Well, I mean, I
0: don't care.
1: Listen, no.
3: I care.
1: I realize people in that city care. It's why you guys get 20 shares. They care about this stuff. But in general, I was just saying, who cares? I mean, it's training camp. That's all.
0: I care. Okay. I mean, listen, training camp has started. They send reporters down there to tell us what happened. Fans want to know what happened. But if a player doesn't look good, we shouldn't talk about it. Now, no one cares.
1: Yeah.
0: But if he looked good, if Drake May and AJ Brown were lighting it up, and we came out and talked about, hey, thoughts on day one, AJ Brown and Drake May lighting it up, do you think fans would look at us and go, oh, who cares? It's early in camp. No, they said, great. So listen, if you're allowed to talk about a good day, you're allowed to talk about a bad day. I don't get it. I mean, if it's too early and who cares, then we're not going to talk about training camp.
1: Mm-hmm.
0: And so, we get into that beef all the time. You know, if someone looks good, we get in beef with our listeners. If someone looks good, you say, hey, he looks good. They're off to a great start. That's a good sign. Everyone's like, yeah, great sign. Okay. But then you turn around and say, well, this guy doesn't look so good. Then the first thing the fan says is, well, it's early. It's day one. Well, wait a minute. If it's not too early to talk about the guy who looks good, why is it too early to talk about a guy that looks bad? You know what I mean? So
1: yes, I get it.
0: Who cares? I care. And if A.J. Brown looked like ass at the end of that Philly tenure, okay? And we know there's all sorts of extenuating circumstances there in Philadelphia, but it's also he's 29 years old. He's got a bad knee. And when you get to that age, maybe you just don't separate the way you used to separate. And maybe he's not going to be the same player. And maybe the fact that he was such an a-hole there is a tell. I mean, he went to Pro Bowls. He won championships. They went to the playoffs every year. He put up numbers, and he was miserable.
1: Mm-hmm. Yep.
0: Why?
1: Yep.
0: You know, if that makes you miserable, what's going to make you happy?
1: Right.
0: So,
1: ask Jaylen Brown why. I mean.
0: Right. Jalen Hurts, right. And ask Jalen Brown, right, same thing. Why are you guys so miserable?
1: Right. You're winning. You won a finals MVP. Why are you so miserable? Go ahead, Taylor.
3: Yeah, I was just going to mention, Felger, Drake May completed his final 8 passes today in 11-on-11, including 3 touchdowns to A.J. Brown.
1: Yeah.
3: Just something to note.
1: Yes. He was a walk-on at North Carolina. Just so
3: Matt
1: know.
3: Collins was my roommate.
1: Yeah.
0: Oh, nice. Well, but so listen, when I give those stats out, no one's going to call me up and say, why are you saying that? It's too early.
1: Right.
0: You know what I mean? Yes. So if he goes 8-for-8 with 3 touchdowns, it counts. And if he goes 0-for-8 with 3 interceptions, it counts. I care about it all.
1: All right, real quick, we'll get you out of here. We know you have to run. Can you envision a scenario where maybe the Patriots get off to a 1-5 start and Mike Vrabel is fired?
0: No, not that second thing.
1: No.
0: But I think they're going to struggle. I mean, I have the under on them, and it's not, I think they improved. I think their roster is better. And I think Drake May is an elite guy, and I think Mike Vrabel, reestablished himself as an elite NFL coach. And I'm not banging on the team. I think they're a good team that got better, but their schedule's much harder. They had great injury luck last year. You know, they keep the stats. Injury stats. They were the healthiest team in the league last year. Everyone's going to be gunning for them. They have all these primetime games, etc. They're going to run into a lot of headwinds that teams that win or lose the Super Bowl run into. And I think the win-loss record is going to reflect that. They're going to struggle.
1: What are you expecting the Red Sox to do here before the trade deadline? 2 weeks ago, they were sellers, and now it appears they're going to be buyers. What do you think?
0: So call me stupid or, I'm taking the cheese because I've said this before, but I really do think they're going to do something significant. I think they were trying to do something significant 2 months ago.
1: Yes.
0: Before they went in the app wrapper. You know, they were reports were that no one's really calling around except the Red Sox. They're desperate for a right-hand bat. They're desperate, and they're willing to add money. And they were in on Mike Trout earlier in the year. So I think they were looking to do this even before they caught fire and climbed back into it. And I think the timing's right. I think they put their hopes on a lot of these young guys that have not panned out and have kind of gone sideways, like Marcelo Meyer and maybe even Roman Anthony. And I just think the timing's right for them to make a big deal, not just for, a rental and make a run at it this year, but for the future. And I frankly am expecting them to do something big.
1: All in all, what happened with the Celtics here, good for ratings, better for ratings, bad for ratings, good for ratings, right? Great for ratings. You love this. Yes.
0: Well, good for call volume and good for passion.
1: Yes.
0: But again, Celtics fans are unlike other fans. The Red Sox, if they lose a big game, their fans are pissed and they're engaged and they'll grind it out. And a Bruins fan is still, you know, banging his head against his desk over, you know, the game 4 months ago. And we, you know, a Celtics fan sort of says, we've got 17 championships. I'm going to go skiing. There's the percentage of Celtics fans who are really willing to dig in and engage when things are bad is less than the other teams in town. So it's better for the Celtics to win for ratings. I put it to you like that.
1: All right. We've asked every guest this question. I'll do it on the way out. Indiana, basketball school, football school?
0: Basketball school. Basketball.
1: It's a ridiculous question. But a lot of people are saying football school. Check them out.
0: No, it's not a football state. You
1: know, it's the basketball state. You're right. Check them out 2 to 6 p.m. Eastern. Felger and Maz. It's the highest rated local show in the country. He's killing it. I'm proud of you, man. You're doing great. Keep it up. And we'll talk some Grateful Dead another time, okay?
0: Thanks, you guys. Thanks, guys.
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1: Our thanks to Mike Felger for joining us last segment. Adnan Verka to join us at around 4:25. Last week, Taylor and I had a sports radio moment before we get to think about it Thursday. You know, we made a song out of it. It's called Come On, No, You Come On. Let's play that clip because we just had another one with Mike Felger. So play the clip of me and Taylor first, Sam.
28: Come on, you come on.
2: That's just Taylor, but that's the highlight of it.
1: And now we just had one with Felger calls. It's called Who Cares? I care. But in general, I was just saying who cares. I mean, it's training camp. That's all.
0: I care.
28: Come on. You come on.
0: I care.
1: Put it to a song, Board Op Ricardo.
2: Oh, man. Seems to be his specialty.
1: Yes. Who cares? I care. Oh, God. Sports radio. All right. Let's get to a Think About It Thursday here. This is Taylor counter-programming a local afternoon show here in Miami. Hockman, Crowder, and Solero. Give me the imaging.
29: You know that segment, Talk About It Tuesday on Hockman, Crowder, and Solero? This is like that, but bigger and better. And 48 hours later, this is Think About It Thursday.
3: So with training camps underway,
1: yeah,
3: got me thinking about this question, this hypothetical, this would you rather. Would you rather have the best quarterback in the NFL or have the best roster in the NFL?
2: Wow. I immediately have follow-up questions.
3: I'm here to answer your follow-up questions.
2: So, when you say the best roster, how high does that put the ceiling at your quarterback? Because, obviously, if you have the best roster, a lot of people would say, well, a good quarterback would go a long way to be the best roster. So, do you have to have, like, an average quarterback and then the rest of your roster is great?
3: for this example, let's use NFL teams currently.
1: Yes. Very good question. Good follow-up. Because it's why I didn't criticize you.
3: I think you could. I don't think it's an argument right now. The best roster in the NFL seems like it's the Los Angeles Rams, and a lot of that is due to the fact that you have an MVP at quarterback in Matthew Stafford. So I think that's a disqualifier. So let's just say your quarterback play is Philadelphia Eagles, Seattle Seahawks level of a Jalen Hurts or a Sam Darnold, where your quarterback, nobody's really considering your quarterback a top 10 quarterback, but also they're not detrimental to your team.
1: So they're not top 10 quarterbacks, but they certainly, both those teams you just mentioned, have top 10 rosters, right?
3: Yes. So they're more game managers, your quarterbacks.
1: Before Izzy asks, five more follow-ups. 877-99 on Fox. That is 877-99 on Fox, because I do believe this is a Think About It Thursday where the audience can think along with us.
2: Yeah, no, that's a banger. Yes. It wasn't really a follow-up question. It was more like an example. So if these Los Angeles Rams lost Stafford, let's just say, to a season-ending injury, and then acquired Tua? Baker Mayfield. Would that be an example of the best roster in the league with a quarterback at the level that you're talking about?
1: Well, do you think Baker would win a Super Bowl with that roster?
2: I think this is part of the question,
1: okay,
2: right?
1: Okay, yes.
2: So, all right. I think in my experience, and this one, I went back and forth and back and forth.
1: Right.
2: Because I'm not only considering the NFL that I've watched, but I'm considering, you know, playing on a bunch of flag football teams and flag football tournaments. And I think the answer is quarterback. Like, I think the answer to me now, what the best quarterback in the league means to me means it's got to be a bit of a dual threat as well. Like, he can't be an old Tom Brady type and still be the best quarterback in the league, in my opinion. But I think the best quarterback in the league can make so many parts of your offense better. And it can make your defense better because they won't see the field as often.
1: Right.
2: If your quarterback is absolutely dominating the game. And that's the thing about having the best quarterback in the league. You could have the best roster in the league. Maybe you could say your edge rushers can do this, but the quarterback has more control over the game than anybody on the field.
1: Correct.
2: And so if you've got the best one, it just elevates so many other parts of your team where, and because it's such an important position, the most important position maybe in sports, I think I got to go with the best quarterback.
1: Having the best quarterback covers up a lot. Joe Burrow took a bad Bengals team to the Super Bowl. They didn't win it, but he still got to the Super Bowl.
2: That's a shorter way of saying that. Yes.
3: Yeah.
1: Efficient, yes.
3: Also, Stu, Joe Burrow hasn't gotten back to the Super Bowl.
1: No.
3: You have a team like the Buffalo Bills with Josh Allen, who has yet to reach a Super Bowl, and people would probably consider Josh Allen, if not the best quarterback in the NFL, one of the best quarterbacks in the NFL. I think what you saw last year, Dan Byers, Seattle Seahawks, they were one of, if not the best rosters in football, and they kind of walked their way to a Super Bowl when people had questions about Sam Darnold, but it didn't really matter that Sam Darnold was never in the conversation for best quarterback.
2: Josh Allen is the better example than Joe Burrow, because Joe Burrow's got some injury issues, and you can't really say he's played every game. But Josh Allen, if you look at the rest of his roster, especially on the offensive side, a lot of people would say, not the best.
1: Dan, I'll get to you in a second. It's such a tricky question, because the Ravens, the year they won the Super Bowl with Trent Dilfer, absolutely had the best roster.
2: Mm-hmm.
1: One of the worst quarterbacks, but they had the best roster.
2: Can you maintain that?
1: Right.
2: Like, very next year, still have the best roster. Probably Trent Dilfer is going to lose you some games.
1: Yeah, well, of course. Yes and no. Is the answer to your question, they couldn't sustain it. Yes, Dan.
5: The level of quarterback play is interesting, because when Sam Darnold stopped turning over the football, it made the Seahawks even more dangerous. But I think it's a no-brainer. Better roster. And I think that we've seen that with the Seahawks. I think we saw that with the Eagles a couple of years ago. Sure, Jalen Hurts is higher, but for years we've been saying that the Eagles have had the best talent in the National Football League. They made 2 out of 3 Super Bowls. I am a roster guy over quarterback guy.
2: Well, that's making Jalen Hurts into not a great quarterback, which I actually agree with. But, you know, you put prime Lamar Jackson, he was doing some carrying of that roster.
1: So here's
2: like,
1: my problem, though.
2: Roster around
1: yeah, him. But here's my problem. Lamar Jackson has had good rosters. He's had good teams.
2: Right.
1: They go out of their way to add pieces to help Lamar Jackson, and he never gets it done. So I don't think it's a slam dunk that Lamar Jackson just wins Super Bowls if he's playing for Philadelphia. Baltimore's good at this.
2: Well, some would argue even though he won MVPs, he was never the best quarterback in the league. So it kind of throws off this whole discussion. Like, is it Patrick Mahomes, peak Patrick Mahomes? Could he have carried an average, roster to a Super Bowl? I think so. And I think you know, he elevated a handful of people.
1: So Mahomes is a good example because when he was the best quarterback in the league, he took the Chiefs to the Super Bowl, won them Super Bowls, but also had some mediocre years where the roster was really good. The defense in particular was really good, and he tacked on a couple of more Super Bowls. I see Dan nodding his head.
5: I agree with
1: that
5: fully.
1: Nothing feels better than Dan nodding his head in agreement.
5: No, you're absolutely right. Your guy Spags' defense was a reason why the Chiefs ended up winning, you know, against San Francisco, say, in Super Bowl 58.
2: Here's another reason, and I don't know if this got into your thinking, Taylor. Again, sort of maintaining sustainability of that. If I have the best quarterback in the league, I'm going to assume he's going to be the best quarterback in the league for 8-9 years, maybe.
1: Yep.
2: You can't afford to have the best roster in the league for very long. Like, these Rams are all in right now.
1: That's fair.
2: And then they're going to probably have to take a dip unless, you know, they have the best quarterback in the league, which last year they also did.
1: Yeah.
3: So it does feel like the Rams have been all in for the past, like, 8-9 years. And their draft picks.
2: And how many times has it actually cashed out? Like, how many times did they actually have the year that they were hoping for?
3: Yeah, once.
1: One time.
5: How about this question in using the Rams? So if the Rams lose Myles Garrett for the season because of injury this year, is their season over? No, I don't think it is. If they lose Matthew Stafford, as you guys were talking about, is their season over?
2: That is a high risk. You're right. And yes. And we've seen it happen with the Patriots. They had the best quarterback in the league, lost him for a year, came back, won even more.
1: But I've also seen teams like the Giants back in the 80s lose Phil Sims, who was having an MVP season, replaced by Jeff Hostetler, and that team still won the Super Bowl.
2: Screeching halt on that. Wow. Never was Sims even close to the best quarterback.
5: I would rather
1: I'm not going to think for a week after today. I mean, I got to tell you, I'm really thinking right now. Yes,
5: I would rather be 8 injuries away from having an awful season than 1.
2: But you're not. You're an average quarterback away. Like, he could have 3 or 4 bad days in a season, and you're cooked. Like, you're not the team that you thought you were.
3: What if you're a Dolphins fan, though, where it's like you have Dan Marino, mm-hmm. and you never won a Super Bowl with Dan Marino, but looking back on the Dolphins, it's kind of nice to say you have Marino.
2: Yeah. It was great. It was great for what it was. We would have loved to have one Super Bowl championship, one trophy instead of just every year. Because after, the thing with Marino specifically was he went his first year and it was just like, okay, let's do better. Let's win one. And it was just worse from then on.
1: Well, I think people feel like the Dolphins during that time had the best quarterback. Niners had the best roster. I'm not certain the Niners didn't have the best quarterback and the best roster.
2: Yeah, but I think that was actually debatable, which even though Joe Montana will tell you Marino was better, it was actually debatable then whether Montana or Marino were the best quarterback. The 49ers just had everything.
3: You want to talk about sports radio staples? Oh. How did we get back to Marino or Montana?
1: All right, look at that.
2: We always do. I mean,
1: well, who was the best quarterback in the league?
3: That is a great sign for a great segment. If you somehow can find your way back to Marino or Montana,
1: yeah,
2: take that hot man.
5: How about those Ken Stabler Raiders teams, guys? I'm just kidding. Total joke. That's all it was. Just I wanted to go back further. That's all.
2: I was going to say, I have no idea what you're referencing. Was he maybe the best quarterback or was that the best roster? No clue.
1: I mean, Elway lost to some bad quarterbacks who had better rosters. Oh, man, I got to stop thinking.
2: My head is burning.
1: This was a doozy of a question. We
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29: I'm Dan Patrick, and this is Above the Noise. The biggest question heading into the trade deadline remains the future of Tigers ace Tarek Skubal.
10: Based on how Detroit finished last season, you can see why the Tigers may want to hold on to him, especially when you look at the state of the American League. Hope, however, can be expensive. Scooble's scheduled to reach free agency after the season, and history has shown just how dangerous it can be to hold on to a superstar without a long-term agreement. Just ask the Angels. They chose to keep Shohei Ohtani through the trade deadline, chased a playoff berth, and ultimately watched one of the greatest players in history leave for nothing. Detroit's situation isn't identical, but the lesson still applies. If there's real doubt Scooble will re-sign, the front office in Detroit has to think beyond the next 2 months. Trading a top 10 player is never easy, but losing a top 10 player for nothing is even harder. I'm Dan Patrick, and this is Above the Noise. 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
8: And
0: and here's what you need to know.
1: Tampa Bay Buccaneers quarterback Baker Mayfield says he feels disrespected that the Buccaneers didn't give him the offer on a new contract that he was hoping for, so Baker will play 2026 under the final year of his original three-year deal.
2: It's not a poor me thing. There's a lot of other people that have it way worse off, but I can sit here and look at other quarterbacks and peers and evaluate myself based on that and put myself in certain categories that I deserve to be compensated for that.
1: Mayfield said that he was disappointed the team only offered a two-year extension. He also told ESPN he was hoping for a contract offer somewhere in the neighborhood of $50 million annually and said that offer never came from the Bucs. Bengals head coach Zach Taylor said defensive end Shamar Stewart escaped serious injury when he hurt his knee in camp yesterday but will still miss several weeks. Panthers rookie wide receiver Chris Brazel is done for the year. He needs knee surgery. Rays top the Rangers today 3-2. Yankees and White Sox scoreless in the seventh. I'm Dan Beyer.
0: Portions of the show are recorded. You want winners? He went 0-for-14 picking bowl games.
3: God bless football.
0: You want hot takes? He said Patrick Mahomes would be a disaster.
3: Really?
0: You want baseball news? He doesn't even know who Kyle Tucker is.
3: Oh, okay.
0: In his personal record book, Kevin Durant hasn't won a ring yet.
3: I'm just telling you that's what he's doing.
0: You're listening to the man who made falling upwards an art form.
3: It's crazy.
0: This is Stu Gotts and Company, live.
5: Steady job, hauling items for the mob.
3: Adnan Verk going to join us in about 15 minutes. We went to break there, and Izzy muttered to me, I think I have a new game for us.
15: Yeah, so I was thinking about this one topic, and it just sort of the way I was thinking about it sort of made me think maybe we can do a game like this going into the future.
3: Right.
15: And it's remember when, and I don't mean like getting all nostalgic and being like, hey, remember when the Dolphins had Dan Marino and he was the best quarterback in the league?
3: Right.
15: But something that maybe just happened or happened relatively recently that was just kind of glossed over after a while, right?
3: Mm-hmm.
15: Like here's the perfect one.
3: Okay.
15: Remember when somebody was recording Steve Kerr in his car and they were asking him about LeBron and he said, oh, we got him. Remember that?
3: Yes.
15: Like, what was that about, really? Like, obviously, Steve Kerr in particular, just a pretty funny guy. That was, when I saw it, I was like, oh, that's definitely sarcasm. Like, that's just an I don't know anything response from Steve Kerr. But it kind of moved the needle a little bit regarding the conversation around LeBron. Maybe not move the needle in terms of betting odds, but the conversation, right? Is he serious? And they start painting the picture of, you know, what LeBron would look like there. And it just kind of made me laugh because I was reading a story from Anthony Slater at ESPN. And it was basically talking about LeBron saying he didn't feel comfortable, at least, you know, according to sources. The idea from the Warrior side is he didn't really feel comfortable joining a team that he had so many wars with in the finals because of how it would be viewed publicly.
3: Right.
15: AKA the Stu Gotts KD
3: sure.
15: situation yes. where people would be, but it would be different this time because obviously he would go there to help them. They obviously haven't won a championship in a few years. And so it would be entirely different. But it got me to thinking that like, yeah, it's nonsense. If LeBron is saying on one hand, it's not about legacy. It's just about winning, not about family. And on the other hand, supposedly, from this end, saying, yeah, I didn't want to play for that team in particular because of the way the public would have viewed it.
3: Right.
15: It seems kind of nonsense. Like, you can't have it both ways, necessarily.
3: It seems like every team felt like they had a chance of getting LeBron James or thought they were getting LeBron James. Of the teams available, I think what happened is clear. He wasn't expecting Boston to trade Jaylen Brown to Philadelphia right. and that roster to become that attractive where he's like, hey, forget about all that other stuff. I have a chance to win a title there.
15: After he made a decision, it wasn't like he didn't even mention the Warriors. I think he mentioned Cleveland. He mentioned Miami. So it's just one of those situations where you're just like, okay, if he had gone to the Warriors, would people have thought of it that way? And also, you know, when it comes to Steve Kerr, did he really know absolutely nothing? And it was just a situation where I'm just going to say this because why not?
3: I think Steve Kerr thought he had LeBron James.
15: You think so?
3: Based on the friendship of him and Steph Curry. LeBron and Steph Curry, yes.
15: Hmm.
3: And I think the Heat thought they had LeBron James. And I think the Cavs thought they were getting LeBron James. The only one who didn't want him were the Knicks. I mean, how about that?
15: Could you imagine? Like, I know that the Heat had the gaffe with the YouTube thing. But could you imagine if, like, Eric Spoelstra was just like, oh, we got him. It would be like, it's so out of character. It's, it would be weird, and it would have been wrong. And so you just would have been like, hey, Spo,
3: yes.
15: Can you go back and just talk about what the hell you were thinking when you said that?
3: Yeah. Taylor, I don't know about you, but he made a point about Kerr and LeBron. I'm not certain what the game is. Are you? I mean.
4: Remember when.
15: Yeah, just remember when. Can I get the harp sound again, please? It's, yeah. There it is. Because, yeah, I was going back to the Steve Kerr point.
3: But normally,
15: like, when that happened, yes, and it just starts a conversation point.
3: Normally, people would go back to, like, the 80s or their childhood or growing up. You went back, like, 2 weeks.
15: Well, that's, and I've said that on the front end. I said it's not about a nostalgic thing. Thanks for listening. It was about something that literally just happened recently that got glossed over.
4: So I don't want to sidetrack us too much, but there's a moment that I've had stuck in my head that I just want to use as my remember when.
3: Okay. Oh, we're playing it.
4: Yeah, and I'm going to go a couple years back.
3: Yeah.
4: But remember when Mac Jones threw that lateral back and Chandler Jones stiff-armed him through the turf in that Patriots-Raiders game.
15: Vaguely.
4: It was like they were doing like the laterals and trying to score before it got to overtime. Mm. They had overtime sealed already, and Jacoby Myers like threw one back, and then Mac Jones was on the receiving end, and it was just a one-on-one between him and Chandler Jones.
15: Oh, yes. It's all coming together now. I do remember that.
3: Well, Dan Beyer has perked up here.
1: Yes. Yes, I have.
3: What a game.
1: Waiting for the moment. It's funny because growing up, I don't remember Stanford-Cal happening. I remember seeing the highlights of it. And I also remember on Football Follies videos of Jim Marshall running the wrong way. I think that the Patriots-Raiders game in that play is our professional Cal Stanford because of the pure chaos of that game and what was happening. It was It was nuts. I mean, the Patriots had the football trying to figure out a way for them to win the game. I think it's one of the craziest plays we've ever seen in NFL history, and that doesn't get enough recognition for how, you know, bat bleep crazy it actually was.
3: Because the band didn't run out on the field.
1: Yes, right?
15: This remember when thing is catching on. Dan Beyer's excited.
3: Oh, you're proud of yourself now?
15: I mean, it was just a thought. One that, I mean, you didn't clearly listen to the rules. They did.
3: Yes. Well, that's fair. I never do.
15: That's also fair.
3: Now I'm trying to think of a remember when. I feel left out of this game.
4: I have one.
3: Okay, go, second one. Yep. Wow. All right, go ahead.
4: Remember when Jazz Chisholm said he was going to go 50-50 before the year? Yeah. He's got 16 home runs. Bum.
3: What a bum. Great, he called vehicle. Him a bum.
4: He just got picked off first base.
3: Yankees had a rough loss last night.
4: No, and Stu, it's getting worse right here. Yeah. Jason Dominguez just had a leadoff triple.
3: Yeah.
4: It's 0-0, leadoff triple to start the sixth inning. And his slide to third, he makes it there by a good 2 seconds. But he came in with such velocity, he slid right off the bag, and they just tagged him out.
15: Thursday shows are dangerous because it's a lot. Mondays and Thursdays, a lot of afternoon baseball. Yeah. Yes, a lot.
3: yesterday, too, was also dangerous, where Ricardo announced the Marlins had saved their season.
1: Here's the great thing about live radio as well. Remember 10 minutes ago when the Royals were leading the Twins in the bottom of the ninth, 3-0?
6: Pitch swung on and hit high in the air. Deep right center field for Cody Clemens towards the big wall, and it's gone for a game-winning grand slam. And Cody Clemens has fulfilled the prophecy, and the Twins walk off the Royals for the second time in 3 dramatic days.
1: Now, there's another reason why I played that on the Treasure Island Baseball Network. It's also 6 months from now, we'll say, remember when we played that Twins-Royals highlight? Like, that'll be such a memorable moment because we hardly ever do in sports talk radio.
15: What a vehicle this game is. It provides that we can go off on somebody like Chaz Chisholm. We can play sound. We can make jokes. I love this game.
3: Remember when I asked Mike Felger, who cares? And he said, I care. But in general, I was just saying, who cares?
15: Thank you.
3: I mean, it's training camp. That's all.
7: I care.
3: Yeah. And so do you remember when I actually did care about that stuff, Israel?
15: Oh, man.
3: Because you've known me for a long time. I used to care if the Jets' new wide receiver didn't look good first day in training camp. I did. Felger was right to call me out.
15: Definitely. Especially a guy who's currently in Boston where they're, you know, mad about sports. 20 shares. I believe that's good.
3: Yeah.
15: And you're telling them, why should we care that our big free agent acquisition, wide receiver acquisition, has been terrible so far? Yeah. they care. They care a lot. But you haven't had that level of interest, like training camp level of interest in a football team.
3: In a long time.
15: Requires your team to have been decent recently, or you or having the potential of being decent this year. Because I haven't cared about a Dolphins training camp probably since Tyreek Hill's second season. And before that, it was maybe a whole decade of not caring about training camp.
3: I think it's the goal at Chris Sims' impact on me, where I've spoken to them so much over the last 7 or 8 years. And if I brought up that A.J. Brown didn't look good first or second day of training camp, the connection with Drake May wasn't working, they would both tell me to shut up.
15: Yeah, but I think they've just been in it so long where they are probably not as passionate about stuff, because it wasn't just that it, not to really dig deep on your comment here, but
3: they would tell me to shut up because it doesn't matter the first 2 or 3 days of training camp.
15: It doesn't matter unless you're a team coming off of a Super Bowl loss. And A.J. Brown, this particular person, had a bad previous season and is now playing with a much better quarterback, presumably. So you would think if it wasn't Jalen Hurts' fault, and if A.J. Brown was his normal self, he should look good with Drake May right off the bat. So if your big acquisition is giving signs that it's not going to be a big acquisition, yeah, I kind of want to know right now.
3: Dan Byer, do you still care about that stuff, like the first couple of days of training camp? If I told you the Seahawks, if someone came out with a report, hey, Darnold not looking as good as he was a year ago, would you care?
7: No, yes. I don't care. Well, I'm the anti-Felger.
15: Anti-Felger.
3: 20 shares in Boston, though, Dan.
7: I know.
3: What a playground that city is. I mean, just for sports radio.
15: Oh, they got a lot going on right now.
3: Yeah, well, they have the Red Sox, and they also yes, but fury is better than celebration, I think, for sports radio. Being upset about something, the Celtics, is probably drawing bigger numbers for them than the Red Sox making this monumental comeback, much to Taylor's chagrin.
15: Well, I was about to ask Taylor what he thought about training camp and his level of interest, but I just realized his team just depends on wherever Mac Hollins plays.
3: Remember when the Red Sox were bad?
4: like 2 weeks ago?
3: Yeah.
4: Yeah, but Stu, you're forgetting right now, for Boston Sports Radio, it's the perfect time right before the deadline where you could just call in and be like, I think we should acquire Bobby Witt.
3: Is that what they're doing?
4: Yes. Yeah. Let's go get Otto Lopez from the Marlins.
15: I like
4: when I park my car.
3: Yeah. Well.
15: I like to say that I don't really care that much about the NFL sometimes, but then I saw on the screen, and I think it was first things first, I saw on the screen where they said the NFL season 6 weeks from today, and I got really happy about it. I was like, wow, that sounds like it's right around the corner.
3: I believe it's 41 days, to be exact.
15: Yeah, I think they're starting on a Thursday, right?
3: Yes.
15: So it's 6 weeks from today? Wednesday. Way shorter.
7: They start on a Wednesday.
15: Really? Wow.
7: Yeah, because the Seahawks and Patriots will play Wednesday night, and then the Australia game is Thursday night between the Rams and the Niners.
3: Yes.
15: Well, the Australia game's in the future anyway, so it'll probably be Thursday.
4: Less than a month until college football, by the way.
3: Yeah. When does Carolina play?
15: Yeah, the first game.
4: Carolina is the first game.
3: Yeah, so when do they lose? What's the date?
4: August 29th.
3: Adnan Virk is going to join us coming up here in the next segment. I'm looking forward to that. So does this game have staying power? Remember when?
15: I think so, Taylor. I need a final verdict, but I think it's a pretty good one.
3: Mm.
4: I like it.
15: I might have introduced it poorly. Maybe I introduced it and didn't get to my point on LeBron and Steve Kerr properly, but I think the game itself has legs.
3: Izzy, I want to know who you agree with. Last night I went out for a dinner, a steak dinner. And it was great. I told my wife to take a piece of the porterhouse, okay? And I said, this is the greatest piece of steak you're ever going to have. And she put it in ketchup. And my dad said, what is this, amateur hour?
15: It's the worst decision your wife has ever made, and she married you. 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

0: less and less. I mean, just the sun, the sand getting everywhere. It's not worth it, you know?
1: I don't want to be that.
2: Good point, too. It's kind of like snow. When you're a kid, you love the snow. Growing up in Canada, we get snow. Oh, my God, a snow day is a great. As an adult, you despise it. Holy crap, when's this white stuff going to go? How much stuff do I have to shovel? Yeah. And similar to the beach, the sand is just insane. I mean, you go and take a shower. You take the trunks off, sand all over my bathroom tile. It's just disgusting. And you feel like that sand feeling doesn't leave. Like later on, my wife was cuddling with me. She goes, "Oh, you know, you smell like, oh, yeah, I took a shower." She goes, "No, you got that sand smell, dude." Mm-hmm.
0: Right.
2: Yeah.
0: Yes. You still feel like the beach a day later, right? You do. Yes. Yeah. Yes.
2: It's uncomfortable.
1: I don't want to be that guy, Adnan, but ever since I got my boat, I'm more of a sandbar person and not really a beach person.
0: If I look so like I really you, man, I'd be all over the issues. Beach. Are you kidding me? I mean,
1: no, but I'm with that.
2: I'm walking on the beach every day. That's
0: I'd live on the beach.
2: I feel
0: beach,
2: like he's a boat guy. I mean, listen, I remember years ago said to me, when you don't grow up as an affluent person, hey, if you're rich, what would you want? I said, well, I don't golf. I don't ski. I hitchhike. Horse hiking, whatever it's called. Hitchhiking, not hitchhiking. The hiking you do in the snow, whatever. I'm just going to stop talking. Snowshoe hiking. And I said, you know what it would be? I go a boat. When someone says you have a boat, I go, okay, someone's done well for themselves. Yeah. The late, great Phil Hartman, one of my favorite SNL cast members. He grew up middle class, Toronto, much like myself. Like, what'd you do when you had some money? Phil goes, I bought a boat. And what'd you do? I just sat on my boat. I hired a guy who would take me around on my boat. And that's when I knew I had made it. So good on you, Izzy.
0: Taylor, put it on the poll. Would hitchhiking be an odd hobby?
1: In 2026. I feel like everybody did it in the '60s.
2: When's the last time you hitchhiked? Or even better, when's the last time you picked up a hitchhiker? I mean, that is daring. I remember my dad doing it as a kid. And years now, I look back at my dad and go, what were you thinking? He goes, well, you know, we're all Canadians trying to help each other. I go, Dad, they could have had a knife. They could have. He goes, no, that's not going to happen. The guy just needs a ride. His car broke down. I go, that is daring. I would never pitch a hitchhiker.
1: Yeah, I was mortified until you said, reminded me it was in Canada. I was like, oh, it's okay. Everybody's nice. Mm-hmm.
2: I guess that was a tough process.
0: Yeah. You know, but once in a while, you pick up an Archie Graham on the side of the road, you know?
2: The other thing I would think, Stu, if I had money, it would be to collect art. But I have so little interest in doing it. I would do it solely for the purpose of appearing to be rich and foo-foo. Like, you get my place, you go, what's this thing? I go, well, that's it. To Rembrandt, you go, what? I know I need an appreciation for hiring. I go, I don't.
0: Right.
2: I couldn't care. I'm disgusted by it, quite frankly. I wish I would have bought some more Roger Federer pictures, but people come in my home, they think I'm dignified. I have taste. I have a Rembrandt.
0: Right.
2: Whenever I hear somebody has that kind of taste, I go, we're speaking different languages here.
0: Taylor also put this on the poll at Stugat790 on X. Is the beach the worst place to eat lunch? I don't know if there's a worse place to eat any sort of meal than on a beach. I mean, it's just terrible. You sand in the food, sand in your mouth, sand everywhere. I'm tired of sand.
2: And I'll even go further, Stu. I'm shocked that the amount of people have seafood at the beach. Now, you say, well, but it's the beach. And I go, yeah, but I think you're going to have, there's a high risk of bad seafood there, the contamination, like oysters at a beach.
0: Yeah.
2: You're living a very risky life.
1: Can I just straighten something out real quick? Because I just want to make sure that I can confirm that I am average height. So all my life, I've thought that 5'9 to 5'10 in that range is an average height for an American, which is like different parts of the world. People are shorter, taller, whatever.
0: Sure.
1: And so I just looked it up again and I went to centimeters because I know I'm 177.1 centimeters. And the average American height is 175.3 centimeters, somewhere a little bit above 5'9. So yeah, I think 5'10 might be tall.
2: Wow. I never thought 5'10 was tall. If you said 5'9, I'm like, huh. A little shorter than average, but you're telling me 5'9". Taylor, how tall are you?
3: I'm 5'9", 5'10".
0: Yeah.
3: Closer to 5'9".
2: Closer to 5'9". See, I like the honesty. You could have lied to me. 5'10". I go, you're average. Slightly below average height. That's good. It's good to know.
1: And you're shorter as you get older, too. So.
0: Yes, but a standard answer to that question is always giving your actual height and then 1 inch taller, you know?
2: And it's a great point that Izzy just said, Stu. You do get shorter. I thought it was a myth. I swear my whole life.
0: Oh, no, I'm getting shorter.
2: Quarter. Whole life.
0: Yes.
2: Went to the last week. Every year I get a physical.
0: Yeah.
2: Why am I looking at you? 5'7 1/4. Stop lying to me. It's 5'8. 5'7 1/4. Mm-hmm. I go, I want to see the proof. You lost an inch. I need that inch back, Doc. Yes.
0: Next week when we talk, I'll be 5'6. I mean, how about that?
2: Never mind a guy lying on this height. Quite frankly, I'm amused by it. The great Steve Weissman, we worked together at ESPN.
0: Right.
2: He and I are the exact same height. So if I'm 5'8", he's 5'8". If I'm 5'7", he's 5'7". You know, once he was 5'9", I go, who the hell are you kidding? You're maybe 5'7", 2 inches off. But I said, I'm not going to be that guy that calls on another guy. Whereas my friend Thomas Hickey, longtime New York Islander, he will do that. The other day I said, I'm 5'8". He goes, you're not 5'8". You son of a bitch. Why can't you just let me have it? You can have to know that again.
0: You're not 5'8". By the way, this is why you're great. I mean, there are many reasons. But when you went to a body check, the person you chose was the perfect person in Scott Stevens.
2: I wanted to say Chris Chelios too, because he's my doppelganger and a great American hockey player. But if somebody said to you body check, word association, you would say Scott Stevens. Like, for an era of hockey players, that guy was the hardest hitter ever. It was great.
0: What are you expecting here before the MLB trade deadline? What are you expecting to happen here?
2: Oh, Derek Scoble is going to get traded. He has to last year. I loved A.J. Hinch's response. It sounded so condescending. A reporter said to him, if it was Scoble's last start, you know, what are you going to think of it? And he goes, well, guys, I'm not going to answer in hypotheticals. And I said, the whole job is hypotheticals. What if you win 5 straight? What if you lose 5 straight? How do you think it's going to happen to him? If you just lived in concrete answers, you couldn't give an answer to anything. So when he said, hey, if this is Scoble's last start, what will your memories be of him? Guys, I'm not going to get into it. I'm just going to have to wait and see what happens. Like, what a terrible answer. Just because the guy was a great Tiger. He won 2 Cy Youngs. And of course, we're going to trade him. We're not very good. We pissed away another lead yesterday. Detroit's not going anywhere. So Scuba's going to get traded. And to make things exciting, Stu, I think he goes to the Rays, which is unbelievable because the Rays are a team that can't spend money with the big boys. We all know that. But they've got great prospects. Yes. And years ago, the story was they wanted Ohtani, and they were willing to trade at the time an unheralded prospect, now a great player, in Junior Caminero. Imagine if the Angels had Junior Caminero for the next 10 years. They could have had him if they trade Ohtani. So the Rays are flush with the prospects. If Scooble goes anywhere, they're the number one destination. So that's not good news for Taylor's Yankees, but they may have to deal with Tarek Skubal and the Rays in a short series. The other one is the Brewers. Again, small market team, can't spend, no problem. We got prospects. Imagine Skubal goes to the Brewers, and now you go Skubal against the Dodgers in a playoff series. Either option is tantalizing as long as Detroit trades him.
3: Adam, what do you think the market is for Freddie Peralta on the Mets? Because the Mets are going to get rid of him. He's an expiring contract, but he's had a kind of a down year in terms of numbers this season.
0: Kind of.
2: Yeah, he's been terrible. Unfortunately, you're being kind to Stu's Mets. They got him, and then the first thought was they're going to sign him to an extension. Thank God that extension didn't get signed. Yes. I love to look back at sports and say, "Woo, we dodged a bullet there." Right? The Blue Jays offered Kyle Tucker 12 years, 360. The Mets offered 4 for 240. He took the Dodgers 4 for 240. Kyle Tucker is currently hitting 7th. He's hitting .239. He has 9 home runs. It is the worst $60 million ever spent on a baseball player. And nobody mentions it because the Dodgers are on pace to win 105 games. So we blew $60 million the wrong direction.
0: Right.
2: Freddie Peralta was going to get, by Stu's Mets, $20 million, $25 million a year. 8 years, 200. They were discussing it. Peralta wanted more. Then he went out there. It was absolutely atrocious. And the Mets are like, whew, thank God. We can dump this guy. We'll get a bag of balls from it and avoid what could have been a catastrophic contract. So Peralta's been a great pitcher in the past. He picked a terrible time to have the worst season of his career. He's got an ERA around 5, but the starting pitching market is slim after Scooble. So guys like Peralta, guys like Reed Detmers, guys like Kevin Gossman of the Blue Jays, who's also having a down season, 4.6 ERA, they will get traded and they'll get something in return. But obviously for the Mets, if he was really good, they would have kept him and signed him long term.
1: There are those headphones.
0: Yep. Adnan, it's so tricky now for Major League Baseball teams because of the wild card. Such a great rule, by the way, because now you have 15 teams who normally would be out of it. Their fan bases are excited. They're in it. They have a chance of making it to the postseason. So it's hard to figure out whether or not you should be a buyer or a seller. Like the Red Sox, I don't know what the hell they're supposed to do, you know?
2: Oh, you're bang on, Stu. The Red Sox, 2 weeks ago, they went on this run where they swept the Yankees and then never looked back. Sam Kennedy, their president, said, unless something drastic changes, we're going to be sellers. Of course we're going to be. We're last place in the division. And apparently the team took it personally.
0: Yes.
2: And then ripped off this unbelievable winning streak. They've won 22 of 26 games, and now they look to be buyers. They could be one of the best teams in the American League. So I think they're definitely buyers now to go out and get a bat and supplement their offense. But the pitching has been lights out. So you're right. Boston should be buying. You look at a team like Minnesota, and you say, well, they're probably not very good. They're about 500, but you're 3 games out of a wild card spot. Like, conceivably, you go on a little winning streak, you can do it. So 23 teams are within 3.5 games of a playoff spot. So the good news is a lot of teams, a lot of fan bases will be interested in the baseball season the later we go because they'll have a chance. The bad news is for the trade deadline, there's less sellers. So in the past, you'd go, hey, there's 12 teams that stink. They're all trading their guys. Now it's like maybe 5 or 6 teams. But It's supply versus demand, drives up the price for all those Tarek Skubals and whoever the guys who will get traded, which could be good for your Mets. Your Mets are clearly selling, so they're going to get some guys back in return, no doubt about it.
3: Adam, what did you think of Bryce Harper playing GM in Philadelphia saying, I think we need some help, and then Don Mattingly kind of pushing against it saying, well, if you think we need some help, that means you think some of these teammates you have aren't that good.
2: Yeah, I was okay with Bryce making the comments. Like, I think any player just says, hey, we're good, but we could always get better. To me, there's nothing wrong with that. I was surprised Mattingly kind of went back at him. Like, I think that's kind of a private conversation. Donnie goes, hey, when you say we, like, if it was a basketball team, you say we need some more outside shooting, that's kind of knocking the outside shooters in the team. Or if you say we need another right-handed bat, we have three right-handed bats, you're saying those guys stink. Like, you could see how that would be misconstrued or properly construed as a public criticism. But instead of doing it publicly, I was a little surprised that Donnie Baseball took that tack. But Philly's struggling right now. There's no doubt about it. And apparently, they're looking at the Blue Jays and trying to sign everybody there. My buddy John Fisher just sent me a text going, we'll take all your guys. I said, what are you talking about? And it said Philly has multiple needs. Toronto has available veterans in those areas.
0: Right.
2: Gossman, Bieber, Hoffman, Springer, Varsho. Just trade all five guys. Take them all to Philadelphia, make it nice and easy. And just like LeBron, they can all live in Brooklyn and not actually live in Philadelphia. I still cannot believe that story. What an unbelievable knock against the great city of Philadelphia.
0: It's great.
2: Cherry Hill, Haddonfield, great suburbs. I go, no, LeBron's like, I'd rather take a chopper. I'd rather live the J.J. Redick life and commute.
0: Who is this John Fisher, by the way? This guy texting you. Who is this guy? Yeah.
2: John Fisher, you'd love him. He's a great researcher at ESPN. Was there with me for years on Baseball Tonight. Then went to CBS. Was a researcher there. Now he's actually back at ESPN. So much like the Golics, he's made his return. And he's one of those guys. It's funny. Most people leave ESPN, and it's good riddance, right? You go, oh, man, Bristol sucks, middle of nowhere, and it's much better wherever, insert place that you may be. He's one of the few guys that, while living in Manhattan, goes, I kind of miss Connecticut. I go, what? There's no space here. There's sirens all the time. It's too damn loud.
0: Yes.
2: I miss having a lawn. Yes. I miss going to the beach. And I go, okay, fair enough. Connecticut life. Thumbs up. Fair enough.
0: Right. Move to Long Island then. I mean.
2: That's what I think. You don't have to live in New York City. Go to Long Island.
0: Right. Right. Yes.
2: Lots of beautiful suburbs. Come on. Connecticut. Who's Connecticut.
0: Right. No one is. No one's clamoring for Connecticut. Mikey's been looking to get out of it for, I don't know, 15, 20 years now. By the way, if I'm Don Mattingly, I tell Bryce Harper publicly, hey, you're batting 167 in July. Play better, and I won't need to trade anyone. You know? How about that?
2: It's a great point, too. Just how atrocious these batting averages are. Think of when we were kids. You were probably yelling at the television going, how can Wally Backman only hitting 285? And now Wally Backman would be the third best hitter in the league. I am not exaggerating when I tell you there are two guys in the American League hitting above 300. Let that sink in. Two dudes. There used to be 22 dudes or 42 dudes. Now it's like, meh. Who gives a crap? Just strike out and swing for the fences. And two guys are hitting about 300. That's why it feels like it's almost a certainty Yordan Alvarez is going to win the triple crown because he clearly has the power and the home runs and RBIs. The issue is the batting average. But there's no, to use that an old phrase, Punch and Judy hitters. Those guys who are just like, you know, 1 for 3 hitters, flicking the ball the opposite field. Quite frankly, a Lenny Dykstra or a Wally Backman. They don't exist. And now it's a lot easier for these guys. So you're right. Bryce is going, 167, no big deal. I'm slugging 520. My war is this. My launch angle is this. It's like, come on, man. Hit the ball. Let's go.
0: All right. Adnan, get out of here. We appreciate it. We are getting closer, my friend, to the U.S. Open. We will break it all down in a couple of weeks.
2: I'm so upset. So you're traveling so much. I had so many Wimbledon thoughts, and I wasn't on the program. So
0: last week we had you on because you're our LeBron expert, and we didn't talk tennis. So where were you when Novak Djokovic lost to Sinner in the semifinals? Because you're playing a dangerous game. You don't want Novak to win anymore, but Sinner is going to be the guy you should start getting concerned about.
2: I mean, it's a very good point. But the fact that Novak got waxed and straightened, I mean, it's just, I know it's total schadenfreude to take such joy out of another man's misery, but I am that guy. I'm dressed up as Roger Federer, laughing at the screen as Novak's losing in straight sets. It was glorious to see at the All England Club.
0: Yes. When Stanzik did wish me a happy birthday yesterday, it was hashtag Team Fed. That's how he sent it.
2: We got to get Brant on soon. Brant and me together is going to be great. U.S. Open.
0: All right, next week. Let's do it, okay?
2: I love it. Thanks so much, guys. Happy birthday, Stu.
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21: In 2005, investigators in Palm Beach, Florida, began uncovering a dark secret.
22: A lot of girls knew about it, and a lot of girls were doing it.
23: If anybody asks if you're over the age of 18, just go ahead and go with it.
21: there was a wealthy man in Palm Beach who was offering young girls a way to make money. That man was Jeffrey Epstein, and he had set up a system designed to bring him underage girls. Local police and the federal government would investigate and, by their count, find dozens of victims. Epstein would become one of the world's most infamous predators, a man who could have faced decades in prison but served just 13 months in his own wing of a county jail.
1: Why would you cut this deal with Jeffrey Epstein?
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0: Our thanks to Adnan Virk for joining us. Mike Felger as well. We'll get to the 100greatest.com, the 100 greatest baseball players of all time, according to a guy named Jake. But Izzy hasn't stopped laughing since we had Adnan on. And quite frankly, I don't blame him.
10: I mean, if we're talking top 100, I think this would make your top 100 list of misspeaks because you just created a word out of thin air and it sounded perfectly normal.
0: Yes, let's play it. Is the criticism fair of Aaron Boone? This team is not good at the fundamentals.
10: What? I mean, obviously you were talking fundamentals. Was there another word in your head that you were combining that with?
0: No, if you play it again, I was trying to say fundamentals.
10: Right.
0: But Adnan said a little something towards the end and it threw me off. He made a sound. He did something. We weren't exactly aligned. Let's play it again. You'll hear it. Is the criticism fair of Aaron Boone? This team is not good at the fundamentals.
10: He did say ever.
0: Yes.
10: Which I threw your brain off. And then you just added a couple of syllables to the end of fundamentals.
0: This coming from the guy who botched foot fault by calling it foot foot.
23: Fundamentals sounds like fundamentals combined with intangibles. Like if you had fundamentals that were intangible,
0: right?
23: Fundamentals.
0: I appreciate you trying to come up with the right excuse for me, but there is no excuse for that.
10: I feel like we can build off this. I feel like, you know, if Tim Duncan was the big fundamental, then we can go with, you know, Victor Wembanyama's the big fundamental because he's got both fundamentals and intangibles.
0: I don't know what happened to me. I mean, Adnan threw me off. You heard it, right?
10: I did.
0: Yes, but it wasn't enough where I should take fundamentals and make it fundamentable.
10: Well, because normally if somebody interrupts you, you cut off a syllable or
0: yes.
10: two. You don't add syllables to the word so you can just extend the time.
0: I felt like I owed everyone an extra syllable.
10: He gave me two.
0: Mikey A is out today. His kid's playing for a state championship in baseball. Mikey cares more about it than his kid does. So he is off today. Taylor will take care of the 100greatest.com, the 100 greatest baseball players according to a guy named Jake. Where'd we leave off, Taylor?
23: We left off at number 67, Tom Glavine.
0: All right, 67, Tommy G. All right, so who's number 66?
23: Mel Ott.
10: That's how you got to say that. Yeah, too.
0: Well, it's the only way to say it. How else would you say Mel Ott?
10: Yeah, I don't know. But the way the tone, everything was perfect about that. I also have no idea what kind of a baseball player he was. I just know his name.
0: Well, he's the 66th greatest baseball player of all time, right, according to Jake, obviously.
23: Yeah, pesky. Almost 3,000 hits. Just a nice fundamental player.
10: I heard he was good at the fundamentals. But I wouldn't think of a guy in the top 100 and one of the adjectives that I want is pesky. Like, yes, that guy feels like he's in the top 250 maybe, but yes, not top 100.
0: You know who's horrible at the fundamentals? Your Yankees.
10: Yeah. Any team in New York. Man, the Mets are terrible.
0: By the way, I forgot to ask Adnan if Indiana is a football or basketball school. My bad. Next week. Who's number 65?
23: Slamming Sammy Sosa.
0: Wow. So Mel Ott is just one spot behind Sammy Sosa.
10: My Dominican brother.
0: I need to look up Mel Ott's numbers. I mean, do I?
10: No.
0: I thought you were going to say Mel Knott.
23: First National League player to surpass 500 career home runs.
0: Okay.
10: Really?
0: I mean,
10: okay, I did not know Mel Ott was a power hitter.
0: Well, that's not pesky, though.
10: No, it's not.
0: Yes.
10: What I was hitting doing them there, all at the pesky pole.
23: Yeah, what I was doing there, I just saw a black and white pitcher, and when I see a black and white pitcher of a baseball player,
0: yes.
23: You kind of just assume anybody that played in the black and white era of baseball in the 1920s.
10: He would dominate the NBA in the 1950s.
0: But you realize Babe Ruth, Lou Gehrig, I mean, Joe DiMaggio, all in the black and white era, you know?
23: Yeah.
10: Tough one. Pesky.
0: Mel Ott had 151 RBIs in one season.
23: Yeah, but if you said, hey, Babe Ruth, pesky, everybody would push back. To be fair to me, when I said Mel Ott was pesky, nobody really had any pushback.
10: Right. Yeah. I told you, I had no idea who he was as a player.
0: I should have known better. It's on me. I mean,
10: oh, he's a giant his whole career, huh?
0: He was a giant his whole career.
23: That's big for him, too. One team legacy guy.
0: Yeah. Did I get the RBI wrong? I think it was 136.
10: Did you say 400 and something?
0: I said 151. Oh, okay. Yes. But I think it was 136 in career high. But I can't see because I don't have my glasses.
10: 151 is right. That just didn't happen to lead the league that year.
0: The black and white era. A bunch of pesky players. Anyway, who's 64 here?
23: Wade Boggs.
0: Oh, Boggsy. Yes.
23: Did they call him Boggsy?
0: I mean, no.
10: Yeah, so.
23: Now, if the list was how many beers can you drink on an airplane,
0: yeah,
23: Wade Boggs isn't 64. He's number one.
0: Yeah, maybe David Wells, but...
23: Wow.
10: That'd be Greg Cody.
23: I think Boggs would drink more beers on a plane.
0: Greg Cody would be in the top five, though.
10: David Wells would be the very next name on my list.
0: Do you think Boggs is deserving of that? I mean...
10: I thought he was a great...
0: He's kind of like Tony Gwynn, you know?
23: Compiler?
0: Well, I mean, just an average guy.
10: Just an average guy, not just an average guy.
0: Yes.
23: He was a Yankee, though, for me, so that buoys him.
0: A world champion, yes. A compiler.
10: And a Red Sox, though,
0: did you call Tony Gwynn a compiler?
23: I didn't say it.
10: A compiler of singles.
23: I said the word compiler, but I didn't say it about Tony Gwynn.
0: Gwynn was more pesky than Mel Ott.
23: He was. Nobody can give you one single, no RBIs, and no runs scored like Tony Gwynn.
10: Fundamentals.
0: All right. Where do we leave off? 64?
23: Yep.
0: All right. We'll get back to... We're never going to get through this list. We'll talk to you guys tomorrow. We
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25: 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A black man from the projects comes forward with information about the case.
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25: Behind bars, Lee finds an unlikely ally in his cellie, Robert. The pair are like chalk and cheese. There's no way their paths would ever cross on the outside. But as a fellow inmate, Robert sees through the lies and vows to do the unthinkable. Clear Lee's name.
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38: Yeah. This is Follow the Money with Mitch Moss and Pauly Howard on VSiN.
39: Oh, man, hell of an hour coming up. Mitch Moss along with D. Sweezy. He's in this week. Dustin Sweetelson for Pauly Howard. We're live in Vegas. Circa Resort and Casino is the spot. We'll get to college football. The biggest question I think that I have for the entire season in 15 minutes for that sport. Greg Peterson, best bets in baseball in 30 minutes. Right now, we go out to the Progressive guest line to continue talking National Football League. Longtime friend of this program, NFL bettor and handicapper Adam Chernoff on the program. It's good to see you, my man. How are you today?
40: Well, I'm doing great, but I got to say, if I knew that it was Dustin sitting, I would have thrown the suit jacket or the sport coat or something. I feel underdressed and underprepared for this July 30th.
41: A reunion, Adam. The last time all three of us were together, we were getting broken off bricks from Evan.
39: Oh, that's right.
41: For giving the second half bet in week zero of, three football seasons ago where he won like $300,000 that night?
39: Oh, yes, that's correct.
41: And he told us, for people that don't know, the end of the night, Evan, who's a big fan of the show, he was up on a bunch of bets, and it was second half Vanderbilt at Hawaii, week zero.
39: Right.
41: He said, boys, you
40: How
41: find
40: do you
41: me
40: remember
41: a,
40: the game?
41: You find me a second half bet, and if it wins, I'll split this much with you.
39: Yeah.
41: And it won, and it was the easiest
39: win ever. Yeah.
41: It was like Vanderbilt second half minus 2.5.
39: Yeah, that's correct.
41: They scored like 40 unanswered.
39: Damn, dude, good recall here.
41: And he gave us $5,000 apiece. Now, that $5,000 only lasts me about 3 weeks. I burned through it. I had a lot of fun, though, those 3 weeks.
39: Yeah.
40: Yeah. I woke up with two. I don't know what happened to the other three.
39: Right, right. Okay, so you have a lot of future bets at this point. We're gonna basically concentrate on teams in this segment with Adam. Your Super Bowl winner this year is who?
40: Yeah, we'll keep it positive. We'll go only the teams are kind of backing and fading, and then in the next couple of weeks, we'll do some fades and we'll do some teams that are no good. Super Bowl winner this year, LA Chargers, 15-1 or better for anything you find over 9.5 wins. I'm buying into all of it, guys. I'm fully bought in. They've sold me 11 wins back-to-back seasons in seasons where, I mean, so many things went wrong. Injuries on the offensive line, injuries at the skill positions. Justin Herbert dealt with injuries. And it was just somewhat quietly 11 wins back-to-back seasons. This year, there's no issues that are typically there for a Chargers team. The O-line, everyone's healthy. They got fixed. They added depth. The run game, which was not there last season at all to help out, especially in the red zone, that's fixed. A lot of positives. Herbert, great shape. Mike McDaniel comes in as an offensive coordinator. I love the retread offensive coordinators, the head coaches that go back to doing what they do best. And just what you're seeing on the videos that are coming out from training camp so far between him and Harbaugh, I want all of it. And so, like, I understand schedule's tough playing in that division. I understand the path is going to be tough. That's half of the AFC with how these teams are shaking down. I think everything's here for this team. I think they're going to be much improved. I like it all. I took them again, 15-1 or better to win the Super Bowl and over 9.5 wins.
41: I love it. I'm not here for the Herbert slander. He's got Harbaugh, McDaniel now. He's got help on the O-line. I'm totally with you. I'm buying Charger stock this year. How about the Houston Texans? Before you came on, Adam, I said this is a team that is a wide variance for me. I lean more towards them being a potential AFC championship opponent, but I see a world where it could go bad as well. Would you buy something on the Texans right now preseason?
40: Yeah, I honestly don't think it's that wide. I think it's much more positive than it's being made out to be. Stroud's the bum of the jokes this week for how he came into training camp, and like, I get it, but last year he was 12th. In a lot of key passing metrics, EPA per throw. It was quietly, with the injuries that he had, very good. They were favored in 8 games last year with a win total of 9.5. This season, they're 13 games they're favored, and in 1 game they're a pick 'em. And their win total is still 9.5. The defense is still damn good. This is going to be the best defense in the league. And I can promise you guys, the O-line is going to be a lot better. And it's not going to be a combo of Chubb and Marks running the football for 2.5 yards a carry, leaving C.J. Stroud hung out to dry trying to make big plays. And so I look at Houston in this division. I do think they win the division. I like over 9.5 wins. That's something I've bet already. And this is a team, to me, that can make a deep run into the postseason. And so I don't get a lot of the negatives I'm hearing elsewhere on the Texans. I think this is a great team.
39: I'm with you. I think the defense is the best in the National Football League. It'll play out like that this year. Stroud, obviously the biggest question mark to me after his unbelievable performance as a rookie, kind of downhill since then, but maybe he can kind of find that form again. Adam Chernoff, our guest, go to the website, adamchernoff.com, sign up for the newsletter. Yeah, go ahead.
40: I was going to jump in and say, like, I get there's questions around him. I thought the way that the contract situation was handled was pretty interesting. He's now put back into a prove-it year, and he's going to have Dell back right away, so his receivers are healthy. Collins looks great. I think that's another positive on this, and just that he's forced to prove it this year.
39: Yeah,
40: I think he will.
39: Yeah, good. I like that as well. Okay, so we're on the same page with this team. I'm not all the way in because I didn't bet them to win the NFC, nor did I bet them to win the Super Bowl, but I really like the Saints this year, as do you. How did you attack their numbers?
40: So win total, I've bet over 7.5. I've taken plus 250 and plus 260 to win the NFC South. The reason I went a little bit further and took the South rather than just the win total is not only very down on Carolina. I think the injuries in camp have been problematic, but mm-hmm. It's a team that lucked out a lot last year. I think Tampa without Evans, with Mayfield, similar contract situation, but I think that's going different. I don't like Bowles in there either. As well as Atlanta, I think there's questions. So I don't love the rest of the division, but the Saints have, depending if you're looking at win totals, last year's offense, defensive combined, some different projections that are aggregates. Everywhere is Saints second or third easiest schedule.
39: Yep.
40: The rest of the division in those same numbers is top 7 to 8 most difficult. So the Saints right now second in terms of odds within the division, but a significantly easier schedule than any other team in this division has to face. And so I don't necessarily agree that they should be as long as they are because of that. But I look at the offense and the upgrades that they added. I think Kamara takes a step back and the run game is going to be more efficient with Etienne in there. I think Tyler Shuck, the way he finished last season, was a positive going into another year with Kellen Moore to continue to build the offense in the playoff or and the playbook. I think that's a big positive too. Defense leaves a bit of question marks, but I don't think the Saints have to run away and win 10 games to get this division. I think they can get it with 9 wins. And so I like the win total over 7.5. And just by virtue of the schedule and expected offensive improvements, I'll back them as well on the win total.
41: Let's go from the South to the North. Who will be the king of the North? Where the Lions are favored plus 170, which I know the schedule is great. But Adam, I'm confused. They had a major need at edge and corner and O-line, and I don't feel like they really addressed any of them. And they actually lost a corner with Terry and Arnold and his situation. Packers second shot plus 225. The Bears, a lot of hype behind them, but a tough schedule, plus 305. And the Vikings at plus 510 with Kyler Murray under center. Who do you like to win this division?
40: Dustin, you nailed the recall out of nowhere to open the segment. Do you know what you were doing on December 14th of 2025, last year in December?
41: No, what was I doing?
40: Okay, that's okay. We were probably watching the Packers-Broncos. They were playing. And here's the reason I bring that up. I'm putting you on the spot. The Packers were 9-3-1 going into that Broncos game in week 15. They were up 11 points late in the third quarter. That 10th win seals that division. And the Packers go into the playoffs, and we're talking about them in a completely different way than we are right now. They lost the game against the Broncos. Parsons went down, and Green Bay never won another game the rest of the season. So, that was in that spot for the Packers where they were 9-3-1, leading to go to 10-3-1. They had not had any health breaks go their way whatsoever at the skill positions, on the offensive line, in the backfield. It was a revolving door of injuries. And Jordan Love played fantastic through all of it. So I have a hard time sitting here and thinking about the Lions' favorite to win the division when Ben Johnson's not coming back. The O-line and that identity is gone. The defense has issues. Chicago is coming off one of the luckiest seasons we've ever seen a team have, ever. I'm having a hard time getting into backing that again. And the Minnesota Vikings are going to be relying on Kyler Murray to do something in a Kevin O'Connell offense that a couple quarterbacks have not been able to do, which is throw over the middle of the field. I don't know how that's going to look. And there's some questions about the defense. For the Packers, once Parsons back after September into mid-October, this is still a team that amid so many issues and so many injuries, what was leading in the third quarter in Denver for a game that was going to seal the division late December, all the pieces are back. I'm excited about it. So they're at 9.5 wins, which was bet down from 10.5. A lot of that has to do with Josh Jacobs. I don't buy that's worth that much. I don't agree with this move down. And I'm looking at the Packers here and saying, give it to me again, because last year, amid all the issues, they looked damn good.
39: We don't have time to go back and forth on this. We're on the same page with the Saints. We're on opposite sides here with the Packers. I have them under, actually, but you're positive with Green Bay. We'll close on this. You're also back in Saskatchewan now following the CFL. You have a future bet that you like right now?
40: No, it's a bet on Saturday evening.
39: Oh, okay. Saturday. Okay.
40: Rough Riders -1 against the Edmonton Elks. They played last week on Thursday. So this is a rematch on a 7-day break. The Riders had a terrible tragedy where they lost their defensive captain last week. It disrupted practice. Long story, terrible story. It riddled through all the press conferences this week. They were highly distracted. Practice was broken off. Edmonton kicked a 57-yard field goal to walk off last week. Now it's a rematch. The game's moved 6 points, way too much. Riders got called out by their defensive leader. Head coach has called them out. There's this big deal that Edmonton's the best team in the CFL. I don't buy it yet. Give me the Riders here on Saturday night for those who want some CFL action on the weekend.
39: Very good. I'm hopping in. AdamChernoff.com is the website. You can sign up for the newsletter. Great to talk to you again, man. Thank you for the time. We appreciate that.
40: Likewise. We got lots more to talk about, so I'll chat to you guys soon.
39: No doubt. My biggest question in the Big Ten in college football this year? I think we have the answer, but people don't want to believe it. Next.
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39: I'm following the prediction market numbers for Tarek Skubal's next team on Kelce, and they keep moving. The Dodgers were down to 32%. Now back to 35%.
18: That's your dream.
39: Brewers up to 27%, by the way.
18: Brewers up to 31%.
39: Is that it just moved?
18: Refresh
39: huh?
18: it.
39: Okay.
18: Up seven more. Dodgers are at 39%?
39: Hmm. Well, we'll talk baseball.
18: By the way, the Cubs have made a jump from 8 to 11%.
39: Cubs need to make a move, although they have a bunch of guys coming back.
18: Well, here's what's great is Detroit is down to 3%. It's happening.
39: Okay.
18: It's happening, people.
39: And they were at 7 or 8% earlier today when we brought it up. So Greg Peterson on the program coming up in 15 minutes. We'll get his thoughts on that. And also, he thinks the game on the overnight numbers, right, was off by like 25 cents.
18: All right. Well, I need the White Sox right now. They just got out of a jam. The ghost runner, I think we're in the 10th or 11th now, 10th inning.
39: Yeah.
18: And he got to third, 11th. We're in the middle of the 11th. Got to third, and they stranded him. Now we go to the bottom of the 11th with a chance to walk it off. I hit a first 5-under in Twins Royals. If I can hit the White Sox here, we might be back swinging in the right
39: direction.
18: You're
39: back, baby.
18: We might be all the way back until the night slate happens.
39: Okay, so I think we already have the answer to this question. And to me, it's the biggest one out there for the Big Ten and for college football in general. But the question would be, what if Kurt Cignetti is Nick Saban?
41: Right.
39: And I think there's a very good chance that the guy is.
41: Honestly, he may be even more than that on a different level because he has a marketability where it's WWE meets college football. It's everything the SEC thinks it is.
39: Oh, he has. No, you're right. And he has an unbelievable soundbite you're going to hear coming up in a minute from today. Shots fired at the SEC. But so is it because we're still not buying him because it's Indiana? Is it because he's in his 60s? What if he was a 35-year-old head coach but accomplished what he did at Indiana over the past 2 years at a school like Florida? Or if it was Ohio State in the Big Ten?
41: Yeah.
39: We'd be saying this guy is a god. And Indiana would be number one in the country and like the shortest shot on the board to win the title again this year.
41: But I think the argument here in favor of them is that they are Indiana. They are Ohio State of the current model of college football. Under where we live now in NIL transfer portal, they are a blue blood. They are an elite. They've been to the playoff back-to-back years since we started paying people, right? They've been a contender under Cignetti. The big thing I love about him is when he speaks, he talks about we and us and what we do here.
39: Right.
41: I have a buddy who works with someone who played for him at JMU, and the guy told him, he said, the funny thing about Cignetti is that people don't realize he's not really overly involved in the offense or defense. He is a true leader, CEO. He's the guy making sure everyone's on top of things. And that's really the difference maker of a great head coach and someone who's just a coordinator who's been elevated to that role. Cignetti is a leader of men. He's everything you're looking for someone in a locker room and a college team. And the reason why you should believe is because everything he's ever done, the systems, the way he approaches it day in and day out, he's always been successful.
39: Yep. And I said it yesterday, and I'm going to stick to it. I think that going 16-0, exceedingly unlikely. Like, it's not going to happen this year. That their schedule's a little bit more difficult, and to do that back-to-back years is just borderline impossible. I think they can be better than last year, though.
41: He made the playoff with Curtis Rourke, who couldn't throw the football.
39: That's right. And now, it'll probably be a step back from Mendoza to Hoover.
41: I'll tell you, here's my concern. And I still think they're a playoff team. So I still believe they get there. And then once you're there, everyone has a puncher's chance, right? But the reason why I'm concerned for them this year is that they lost so many guys that were part of the build year one that stayed for year two, and then they went on to, you know, the NFL. You don't have those guys from year one to year two with the chip on the shoulder, but the continuity. There are guys returning. There's a lot of talent coming in. I just get concerned when the guys who laid the foundation, they got to the promised land, they're no longer there. It's a lot of new people being mixed in, having impact roles.
39: Don't care.
41: That's fair. It's significant.
39: What he did, and this is no exaggeration, this is not hyperbole, what Kurt Cignetti did in 2 years at Indiana for the football program is the most impressive accomplishment in a small sample size I've ever seen in sports.
41: Oh, no, it's the greatest coaching job in the history of coaching.
39: It is.
41: In any sport.
39: It is.
41: Any
39: sport. Period. Yep.
41: No one thinks about Indiana football. Indiana football is so bad, they once had a quarterback who transferred down to Division II when I was at Valdosta State. Do you know how bad you have to be to drop to D2? Okay? They are completely irrelevant. They have never once mattered. They've never contended in this league and in the modern era. They are a basketball school, which is now transitioning to a football powerhouse.
39: Right, and the fans love it, by the way. And we brought this up last year. Would you trade this for another national title in college basketball? And the Indiana fans, we asked, and the feedback, no chance.
41: No, that ride last year was, I mean, we talked to Wes Reynolds every step of the way.
39: Yep.
41: It was when people can experience things that their bodies and their brains have never been through before.
39: Right, yeah.
41: Like, all you can ask for as a sports fan, because I'll see old clips of, like, Mets seasons 2015 when they went to the World Series. And in the moment when they lose, I'm upset. We didn't get the job done. But then you start thinking about your life. You're 41 years old. How many chances do you have for your team to be relevant, matter? You're living for the memories it creates along the way. To actually finish it and win the championship, it was one of the greatest runs you're ever going to see.
39: Sure. By the way, what happened on this date in 2021 for the Mets? Do you know? I'm going to pull Adam Chernoff right now.
41: I sent it to you, so I know. The New York Mets on this day in 2021, they traded for Javier Baez, who turned on the entire Mets fan base. And in that package, they sent Pete Crow Armstrong to the Chicago Cubs.
39: Was that a bad deal?
41: That is
39: for the Mets.
41: It may go down as an all-time bad deal, like one of the worst in the history of the sport.
39: That's pretty bad. So anyway, my love for Cignetti. I can't believe that he was able to pull this off.
41: Yeah, but to your point about why people are down them because they're not Ohio State, I think it's very important. We have to frame the conversation of who is winning under today's way of operating.
39: Yeah.
41: And they have been the most dominant program in football for 2 years.
39: Sure. You know our, I guess, who we had on quite well earlier today, Brooks Austin, awesome film guy. Yes. He was so good talking college football. And what he said made a lot of sense to me. From a guy who spends his entire life and career watching film, he's like, they do not make the simple mistakes.
41: They're coached up.
39: He said they are coached to like perfection across the board. They are bu-

0: We say we fell short. We don't cry a river, whine, and complain. All right? And that's why we're the best.
1: Coach Cignetti, thank you so much for your time.
0: Thank you.
2: Oh, my God. I absolutely love that, man.
3: There are joke writers that have been waiting their entire life to deliver things the way that he delivers it.
2: Oh, yeah. Yeah. That, you could just tell by the way he could not wait for those words to come out of his mouth.
3: My favorite thing that they do, though, Kurt Cignetti doesn't worry about what the opponent is going to do. He only cares about what his team is going to do, how they're going to execute, because he believes when you get on the field with his team, you're playing it on their terms. And to me, that is leadership. That is dominance. That is bravado. That is what we're looking for here. And he's 100% right. I'm a big SEC guy. The SEC's got to do a little bit more walking than talking these days.
2: Oh, no doubt.
3: It's way too much whining. It's way too much excuse making. And by the way, if the Big Ten makes it four in a row, or if Notre Dame wins and the SEC shut out again from winning a championship, we are going to see salaries at the collegiate level in the SEC that compare to like NFL teams.
2: I know. What if he wins it again this year? That's kind of where I'm getting at. 8-1 will turn in. Then everybody's like, okay, he is Nick Saban. And 8-1 or 9-1, like this year, is never going to happen again for him. It'll be like 4-1 to win.
3: Well, I just think on the principle of just betting the number, because what I said, they're a playoff team. I don't see any way they're not a playoff team. So then if they're a playoff team and you have 8-1 and they're one of the teams remaining and they're going to potentially could get a bye, then you have to look at betting them there to repeat.
2: I like them to win the Big Ten.
3: I like where your head's at. I don't doubt them as much as others. Hey, the sports calendar never stops. 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
2: White Sox have the bases juiced with one out. Bottom of the 11th, 3-2 fly ball right now.
3: Yep. Fly ball.
2: Montgomery's at the plate. He's 0-4 so far today.
3: Like my bets, I was 0 for like 8. I was due to win one.
2: If you win this one, you're 3-0 to begin the baseball day?
3: I think 2-0 to begin the day.
2: Okay, all right. Your winner was with who?
3: The other one was first five under Royals and Twins.
2: Oh, gotcha. Okay. So we'll see what Montgomery does here. Kind of a big pitch.
3: Yeah. Why?
2: Why would he swing at ball four?
3: And we might be playing another inning here. Although, because they walked Murakami, they had a base open. And now it brings up a six-hitter for Chicago against Fernando Cruz.
2: Greg Peterson next. Best bets, Major League Baseball. He thought one number on the overnights was off by 25 cents. Find out which game next here on VSiN.

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9: Would I say literally because it was a walk with the bases loaded? Would that be, is that?
10: No, it's true.
9: Because walk it off is a dumb saying anyway.
10: Technically, it is. It only really applies to that situation.
9: Kind of, right? It's a true walk off, I guess, so to speak. So anyway, yeah, bases were loaded. Cruz walked the batter. White Sox win 2-1. That's a winner for D. Sweezy here.
10: Needed it. Need to get back on track. Baseball's not been fun lately.
9: More of it here. Greg Peterson joins the program now. G-Unit. And his daily baseball write-ups can be found at vsin.com. He's on the Progressive Guest Line. Hey, Greg, thanks for the time today. How are you?
11: I'm doing great. Thank you, guys. And Dustin, I feel you. I was hoping for the White Sox to get the job done, so we were simpatico on that one.
10: Are you like me, though, where you'll handicap the game perfectly, but you'll choose the wrong one, whether it's first five full game or the total the wrong way? I do a lot of props where I go, oh, you know what? I like this pitcher, but I actually am going with the team side instead, and the pitcher does well, but the team winds up losing. Are you getting it right, but in the end, choosing the wrong side?
11: Or sometimes the game just goes extra innings. You're in on an under, and you're like, what am I going to do? The game was 1-1 going in the 10th inning, and we lose 6-5. So, yep, absolutely. That is just a part of baseball, or some of my favorites as well, is it's like, all right, everything is going well, and then the team has like an error out there in the field that I could have made with my gloves. So there are just some unpredictable things about baseball. That's why we love it. That's why we hate it. And somehow, some way, we're sick enough to bet this stuff. So makes me proud.
9: You mostly do concentrate, though, on full game bets, right? You want the full 9-inning experience. Yeah, yeah.
11: Yes.
9: From reading your write-ups on a daily basis. So a couple of games that we have coming up tonight. It's the Marlins and the Mets. Boy, this Miami team, bizarre, as we documented this week. 12-game losing streak, and they swept the Phillies. Chaos in Miami for that set. What do you make of this matchup tonight, Greg?
11: I do like the over here, mainly because Eury Pérez throughout his career has just not been the same pitcher away from home rather than at home. His home runs per nine rate for his career doubles when he's away from home. And don't get me wrong, he's a hot pitcher right now. He's allowed 8 runs in his last 8 starts. This is also a bruised and battered Miami Marlins bullpen. I've noticed since coming off the injury list, they've really been not letting Eury Pérez go. That was most documented when he was out there in Sacramento. I think he had a perfect game through 7, might have been a no-hitter, but they removed him. And then the first batter, it goes by the wayside. So for the Miami Marlins, they've been treating him a little bit with kid gloves here. And for Nolan McLean, he gives up a ERA that's nearly 2 points higher when he's at home rather than away from home as well. So that's been a little bit bizarre. We've seen the Mets bullpen with Austin Warren and a few others start to act up. Now Juan Soto not being in the fold, that hurts this Mets team. But honestly, they're averaging more runs without him than they were with him. Part of that was that they had just that one big outburst against the Atlanta Braves where against that relief pitcher, they put up like 10 runs. That said, I just felt like 7 overnight was a little bit too low. Even if this went up to a 7.5, I'd be in on the over. And the Mets right around -125. That's my buy point on them for this money line.
10: Yeah, I found some trends that said the over was the play. By the way, Nolan McLean 6-0 to the over this year as a home favorite between -100 and -150. That is an interesting development. That the number's just a little bit too low.
9: Yeah, okay. This is a game that I was teasing throughout the show today, Greg, and that is the Nationals and the Braves. You thought the overnight number was off by about 25 cents, huh?
11: Absolutely. Like, the Washington Nationals are doing a good job in terms of putting up runs, but Jake Irvin hasn't made a start in over 2 months, and has Jake Irvin ever been good? Like, he's right now got a 5.23 ERA. Yeah, he's fielding independence a little bit better, but I mean, my goodness, he was relying on strikeouts before. Now he's making his first start coming off the injury list, has always had a walks problem, has always had a home runs problem. He's going up against an Atlanta Braves team that maybe they're not putting up as many runs as Washington Nationals, but this is still a top 7, top 8 offense in terms of run creation. Grant Holmes is probably going to give up his own runs because he's got a fielding independent above a 4.75. He's been giving up 1.4 home runs per 9 innings. But let's say both of these pitchers sort of iron themselves out with their starts. The Atlanta Braves have far and away the better bullpen here. Like Dylan Lee, Dylan Dodd, Racio Iglesias, they're all good. And the Nationals are last in the National League in terms of bullpen ERA. So this, I just felt like, was an off number. I took the money line just because I didn't want to roll with Holmes on the run line, but I felt like this number should have been closer to like -165 or so, and I was finding closer to 145 overnight. So took the Braves here on the money line. I also took a shot on the 9 after the over.
10: Greg, did you think about doing anything with the Pirates and the Reds? Because to me, I was thinking about that total, man, a potential over with Johan Ramirez opening for the Buccos, -121 on the road. Rhett Lauder takes the bump at home for Cincinnati at even money. Total, like I said, is 9.5. Did anything jump out here?
11: I saw some very small plus money prices on the Reds, +102, +105. Any sort of plus money had me in on the Reds, and I'm with you on the over. Like Hunter Barco, he's a very highly touted prospect. He hasn't been great at the AAA level. His command at the AAA level, over 4.5 walks per 9 innings. Now when you get up to the big league level, you have to have your question marks there. And for the Pirates, no doubt about it, the offense has not been the same since the All-Star break. They're still a top 6 team in terms of run creation. Away from home, they're still averaging over 4.8 runs per game. They don't call it Great American Small Park for no reason. And for the Reds, they've been a much better offense ever since Ellie De La Cruz has gotten back in there as well. And let's say that you get 2 mediocre starts, because Rhett Lauder, he himself, over 4 walks per 9 innings, he's posting up an ERA above a 5. I do believe there's a little bit of positivity to him for him, but hasn't been a great year for him. Both of these bullpens have been rough. Both of these bullpens in the bottom 10 in terms of ERA. The Reds have had a tough time figuring it out. They had a doubleheader a few days ago. Pirates, they have been absolutely spent with their bullpen as well. So it's a circumstance where I'm in on the over. And at plus money, I took the Reds on the money line.
9: Follow the money here on VSiN, the Sports Betting Network. Our guest, Greg Peterson, he is the host of the Baseball Betting Show podcast here, part of VSiN as well. You can follow him on X at GUnit_81 on the Progressive Guest Line. So I'm a Wisconsin guy. You're a Wisconsin guy as well. The Brewers right now at Kelce are 26% to land Tarek Skubal before August 5th of this year. The Dodgers, the short shot, 36%. Do you believe that Milwaukee will actually make a move here and land him?
11: I just have my question marks with the Brewers.
9: Yep.
11: Last time they truly went all in, I was in high school and they landed CC Sabathia. That was a great year. And personally, if I'm a Brewers fan, and I am, I'm hoping they get a little bit more of a bat rather than Tarek Skubal. Don't get me wrong. Like, Tarek Skubal, a great ad. Like, anyone who needs a pitcher? Yeah, absolutely. You want Drake Skubal, but the Brewers need hitting more than they need pitching, especially now with that Jake Bowers injury. He was leading the team in homers. You just need that guy that's able to give you a big hit in the postseason. And you have to wonder who that is for the Brewers, because for the longest time, that was Christian Yelich. He's just not what he once was. Like, Jackson Trujillo's on the come up. That's nice. But for the Brewers, you don't need a lot more pitching, because Kyle Harrison has been dominant. Jacob Mizorowski's been dominant. I like what I'm seeing out of Logan Anderson. This is a deep bullpen. You've got enough pitching in a 5 or 7 game series. You need that one bat that's able to strike fear into an opponent. And right now, the Brewers don't have that. So if I'm the Brewers, I'm looking at getting one of those big bats over Tarik Skubal at the trade deadline.
10: Greg, the nightcap tonight on paper feels like it could be a good pitching matchup with Sasaki turning a corner. Brian Wu, however, not always great on the road. What do you make of Seattle and the Dodgers, where LA is a -163 home favorite, plus $1.35 with the Mariners? 9 is your total.
11: Yeah, Brian Wu has been Brian Boo away from home. His ERA at home is a 2.20, and he has not taken a loss at home. He's got one win on the road, and his ERA is above a 6. Like, his home and road ERA are more than 4 points off of one another. It's absolutely wild. And the place where you don't want to go is to Los Angeles. Now, albeit the Dodgers actually generate a whole lot less offense at home rather than away from home, I think that's just that West Coast air during the nighttime. But I do like this total to the over. I was seeing 8.5s out there. If you have a 9, I still like it to the over, but try to get an 8.5 if at all possible. Never know when you get like a 6-3 sort of game. But I just am not feeling bullish about the Mariners right now, because they've had their own offensive issues, though. I think that they get to Roky Sasaki a little bit. For Sasaki at home, he's giving up over 2 home runs per 9 innings himself, so he's had a little bit of a rough go of it. For the Mariners, they've had a top-10 team in terms of bullpen area, but Andrés Muñoz has not been himself this year. You've got a few guys that are on the injury list. Cooper Criswell is out. Matt Brash is out. So it's a Mariners team that's starting to run on fumes with that bullpen. Brian Wu has been absolutely terrible away from home. So I took laying a run and a half with the Dodgers at +135, +140 on the run line overnight. And I took this to the over as well.
9: Okay. You're a big beer guy as well. What's the best beer that you've had in the last week or so?
11: Whew, I had one from Treehouse called Sap that was really good. And if you've ever been to El Paso, Texas, they've got a brewery called Dead Beach. They have a really good amber lager. This is more for those that don't necessarily love IPAs. I gave that a 9.5 out of 10. For any sort of a non-IPA to get over a 9 is really, really good. So shout out Dead Beach Brewery out there in El Paso, Texas.
9: Wow, and that's available like across the country then?
11: That one is a little bit more regional. If you're out there in New Mexico and Texas, you're in luck. If you're out here in Las Vegas,
9: I'm going to say, what the hell's going on here?
10: He's got people breaking FDA regulations, mailing him beer all over the place.
9: Jesus. That I believe. Greg, thank you. Best of luck tonight, okay?
11: And you can buy beer legally online at some locations.
9: Yeah, you can. Well. You can. There you go. Greg Peterson on the Progressive Guest Line.
10: Good cover up, Greg.
9: I was in Wisconsin last week. And I had the new Glarus. You know, this whole
10: pop. I have talked on air, Spotted Cow. There was a listener who says he's coming out here to bring me a sixer.
9: I had a Spotted Cow draft.
10: Oh.
9: Which, good, like, tasty.
10: Goes down like water.
9: Super cold draft beer. Delicious. Oh, I can't. It's so good. Up next, assuming Skubal gets traded, the possible rotation he will create at any landing spot will be ridiculous.
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22: What's happening, fellow sports fans? It's Andy West. Let's look back on this day in sports history, July 30th. We'll start today in 1959. Future Hall of Famer Willie McCovey had four hits and four at-bats in his major league debut with the San Francisco Giants. His hits included two triples and a 7-2 win over the Philadelphia Phillies. Today in 1990, George Steinbrenner was forced to resign as general partner, his day-to-day management of the New York Yankees, by baseball commissioner Faye Vincent. Vincent announced that Steinbrenner would be stripped of his position and ordered to reduce his financial interest below 50% because of his dealings with a known gambler. And today in 2012, Kendrys Morales homered from both sides of the plate during a 9-run sixth inning. The second home run was a grand slam that sent the Los Angeles Angels romping past the Texas Rangers 15-8. Morales became the third switch hitter in Major League history to homer as a lefty and a righty in the same inning. Carlos Baerga did it for Cleveland in 93, and Mark Bellhorn of the Cubs duplicated that in 2002.
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9: The Scooble Next Team market, growing steam now up to 160,000 in volume over at Kelce. The Dodgers are at 36% to get him. The Brewers hanging tough at 27%. We played some audio earlier today. Jeff Passan from ESPN, firmly, he's like, they're trading him. He's not coming back to Detroit. Detroit's now, I'm seeing 8%.
10: Cubs up to 12%?
9: Okay.
10: Why do we have different numbers when we're on the same thing?
9: That's a little weird to me. Are we on different market makers somehow? Is that, are
10: Eric Skubal, maybe I'm on a different one than you? Oh, that's next year.
9: I'm on, you got to look for the one that says by August 5th of 2026.
10: That would track.
9: Yeah, they have multiple markets up there, so be careful with that for sure. Dodgers up 4% today, I believe, to 36%. That doesn't make sense because they were 47% yesterday when we were live on the air to get him.
10: Yeah.
9: And the Brewers at 27%. I'm kind of in Greg's camp. My God, I would love for the Brewers to make this move. I just don't think they're going to do it.
10: They have to do it. It is a swing at the Dodgers. And by the way, I'm actually pro Dodgers. I know that not a lot of people are. I think what we're seeing is so spectacular, and the rest of the league is just making excuses. But
9: they are. I mean, all of these owners, other than the Dodgers ownership group, basically they're lying to their fans.
10: Yeah, we're not making money. No, it is.
9: Yes, you are.
10: It is the greatest ROI there is to own a baseball team with where they are right now. But I want Milwaukee to do it because I want their best swing. I want them before we have a lockout next year and we're not going to have a full season. I want them to really try and slay the Giant, and Skubal helps you do it, man. You have Mizorowski. Think about a game 7, right? Let's live in that world. When you need to advance to the World Series against the Dodgers and the Blue Jays didn't have the pitching that, that Milwaukee would have here. Imagine the NLCS comes down to a game seven and you can throw Skubal and Mizorowski, one of them on short rest to put them away.
9: Oh, no, it's going to be all hands on deck.
10: That's what I'm saying.
9: It'll be both guys on short rest, probably one of them coming off of a game six. Remember Randy Johnson in the World Series against the Yankees.
10: But let's keep in mind. Let's keep this in mind. And Tiger fans do remember this. Patrick Maher brings it up to me all the time. He can't stand Skubal because he came out of that playoff game at 99 pitches.
9: That's true.
10: He tapped his head. He said, I'm done for the day with a contract coming up.
9: Right.
10: Is he willing to give the Brewers that?
9: That's a phenomenal question, something I never thought of. By the way, another guy that comes to mind is Madison Bumgarner. Jesus, he was unbelievable in that World Series against the Royals. When I'll never forget this, like he's on short rest coming out for game seven again. And they're like, well, how many pitches can he actually throw in relief today? Fox kept going to the bullpen. Nobody's warming up.
10: Dude.
9: Bumgarner's like telling Bochy, I'm not coming out of this game, pal.
10: Look, you can take a lot of pitchers over the course of 162 or for a window in their career. And you can say, I'd take them over Madison Bumgarner. There's a case to be made. You have one big game to win. He's on the short list of guys you're choosing.
9: Yeah. The Dodgers have one of those guys right now. I believe in Yamamoto.
10: What he did last year was so exceptional. And the fact that he has been fine all year the way he's been pitching.
9: And what he just did on their swing to New York.
10: Oh, complete game.
9: It was phenomenal. So, like, which rotation would be the best out of these possible landing spots and make you want to, like, if you knew right now, you would bet them for sure. Well, first of all, it'd be Skubal, Yamamoto, Ohtani if healthy, and Snell once he comes back.
10: And Class now.
9: And Robleski. And yeah, just like,
10: whatever else they're going to throw at you. There is part of me that just says, you know what? We are all wasting our time making a case for everyone else. We are all just wasting.
9: You mean that the Dodgers are going to get him or the Dodgers are going to win the World Series?
10: Just bet the Dodgers plus 190, 12 units. What are we talking about?
9: How about in New York, if you could go, it would be Schlittler, game one.
10: Yep.
9: Skubal, Cole Fried.
10: That's insane. Plus Rodon out of the pen. Warren goes to the pen. That's the other element. He will go into a rotation, and someone they're relying on every fifth day will become a swingman in the bullpen, and they'll get to let it fly for two innings. So we'll go from throwing 95 to throwing 99 consistently.
9: Well, that's what the Dodgers are going to do.
10: Yeah.
9: I mean, they can bring any of these guys we talked about out of the pen. Oh, we need some help in the fourth inning? Sure. Here's name your pitcher coming out of the pen who can give them five innings now.
10: If the Yankees know that Aaron Judge isn't coming back, they have to make the move. Because their only chance of winning is to outpitch everyone. The offense isn't good enough.
9: Just to win 3-2 games.
10: And let's also live in reality. There's pressure. There's pressure on Cashman. He's got to deliver another ring. Aaron Boone's got to get a World Series here as a manager.
9: I don't know about that.
10: There should be. If there's not pressure, the Yankees should fold.
9: That's the thing. Like, why do they still have their jobs?
10: I don't get it. No one in America has the job security of Brian Cashman. In an industry where it's what have you done for me lately?
9: Yep.
10: Have you won in the last 3 years? Oh, you haven't? We're moving on. This guy gets every chance to rebuild, start over, rebuild, and start over.
9: Right. How about this for a rotation? Again, the Brewers at around 27% to get Skubal. Skubal, Mizorowski, Harrison. I'll throw in Logan Henderson. You have to.
10: That's crazy.
9: I mean, is that just the idea of going Skubal and Mizorowski back to back is so tantalizing. Right? I mean,
10: because if it sets up for a series, who do you not have the advantage over 1-2 in a series? You're at worst splitting with the Dodgers.
9: At worst.
10: You're locking in a split.
9: Yeah.
10: And to me, that's, if you're Milwaukee, the motivation is how do I get past the Dodgers?
9: Now, that's the team that you're gunning for.
10: Yeah. If you're in the NL, you can't even, it's about, that's why the AL might be a good bet in the World Series. The NL having to go through Los Angeles where it's going to go seven. If you're beating the Dodgers, it's going seven.
9: By the way, I did see, I looked for this specifically like 10 days ago. The look ahead line is available.
10: Oh.
9: The World Series line. The National League, when I looked, was $1.35.
10: Because it's the Dodgers.
9: It's the Dodgers, for sure.
10: The Brewers having that at the front of the rotation, and then at that point, just go all in, sell all the prospects, go get Mason Miller.
9: Well, sure, if you're going to do one move like Skubal, why not make another?
10: Yeah, it's kind of the opposite of the Rams, right? If you're good, don't be 1 foot in, 1 foot out. If you're all in, be all in.
9: Be all in. Don't pick Ty Simpson 13th overall.
10: Also, believe in your ability to find new prospects and develop them. You do it every year anyway. It doesn't matter.
9: Right. The Rays are about 13%. They're third on the board right now. Again, McClanahan left the game early today, but you could go Scooble, Rasmussen, McClanahan if he's healthy.
10: It's really good, but don't the Rays feel like the Detroit Pistons to you in a sense where it's they have to try so hard in the regular season that once October comes, I don't know if they're really built for series. Mm.
9: Good analogy. I'll buy it. I will accept that.
10: I'll tell you this, though. The Cubs rotation is desperate. You give them Scooble.
9: Well, and they're going to be guys will be coming back for this team.
10: Yes.
9: Including someone like Ben Brown, who, don't scoff, he was having a nice season, like a really nice season before he got hurt. Is Horton coming back this year?
10: I don't believe Horton is. Horton, I think, is done. Yeah, I believe he's done for the year.
9: Okay.
10: He had Tommy John. Cabrera's been gone for a few weeks with a hamstring. That's Ben Brown has a stress reaction in his neck. And then Justin Steele lost for the season, essentially.
9: Yeah. So they've manned down many times over for that team. How about Atlanta? Number on the board right now. You could go back-to-back with Scooble and Sale.
10: That's the lineup that when they're hitting on all cylinders, it is the one lineup in the National League you believe can go shot for shot with the Dodgers.
9: Oh, 100%. Once they're healthy, question, yes.
10: And then Sale needs help. There was a report. There was a report today, by the way, that Spencer Strider as a starter may be done for the year. Now, as a reliever, but that guy's had so many injuries.
9: Oh, specifically as a starter.
10: Yeah. Hmm. Maybe they've got to make a move. I know they have players returning into that rotation, but not reliable guys that have been through this before. If he goes to the Braves, they become scary, but they're not on the Dodgers level. The Brewers become, in my eyes, right there with the Dodgers.
9: Oh, they're right. I mean, because what would you make a series price?
10: Ooh.
9: And I don't, by the way, they're right there. They're neck and neck with the Dodgers for the best team in baseball. Home field won't mean much, in my opinion. But what would you make the Dodgers in a seven-game series against the Brewers if, in fact, Milwaukee gets him?
10: Dodgers minus 135, 140? I don't think it's that big.
9: You don't think it's closer to $2?
10: It all depends on how the rest is on the rotation, right?
9: If the Brewers can go and line it up with the Miz in game one and Scooble game two, I mean, it's the Dodgers we're talking about, so they're going to be favored. But man, oh man, it would be tempting to take Milwaukee.
10: I'm telling you, people are going to want to bet that. And maybe the books make it minus 180 on the Dodgers. You get a nice plus price on Milwaukee. But I'd be thinking about the Brewers there. I think they'd have a puncher's chance. 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
9: Game one, NLCS. What do you make Yamamoto at home against Mizorowski?
10: It's not much more than a pick 'em. Minus 120, 115.
9: I want to know what that number is. I want to know how big of a dog you're willing to make Mizorowski in the playoffs.
10: I don't know how you can. I'm ready for that NLC. I want them to make this move. I want that NLC.
9: Yeah, same here. There better be an investigation with the WNBA. Do you concur? Coming up on Follow the Money. It's VSiN, the Sports Betting Network.

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10: Three staccato cries of Mayday and an eyewitness report of a mid-air explosion is about all that is known this morning of the British Columbia air disaster, which yesterday claimed 52 lives.
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19: We're talking about peacocks.
20: A peacock is specifically the male. The peahen is the female. They are not native to the United States, although they thrive in coastal, warmish areas.
19: So when you see that thing fully displayed, when that peacock wants to have a little good time with a peahen, that thing may go 5 to 7 feet in every direction.
20: 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Again, the peacocks will use it to try to ward off or intimidate trespassers in their territory, but for the most part, the whole thing is to impress the peahens.
19: And they will shake those feathers, and the shaking isn't just like, hey, look how pretty. Mm-hmm. Science has discovered semi-recently those vibrations are in lockstep with the peafowl's head feathers that they used to think were just for show, but mm-hmm. now they realize they vibrate at the same intensity and that they can actually, you know, sort of feel when those tail feathers are vibrating in their direction through their head feathers.
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16: money.
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23: Great moments in history have begun with a question.
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25: You concur.
26: Hey, Sweetelson in for Pauly Howard this week. Okay, so this is like the video version of the Daily Double on Jeopardy, right? When they would do that. This, I can't believe the WNBA Twitter account actually posted this. I can't believe how they have responded to what actually happened.
27: Oh.
26: For those of you who don't know, Paige Beckers and Angel Reese actually made a bet with each other. Now they're back. It was a joke, right? But here is like that 30-second video with the two players talking that the WNBA posted.
28: At All-Star Weekend, you and Angel made a bet with each other on this game. Is that bet?
29: We did.
30: This is how the rich stay rich.
31: You gotta say this money. I'm gonna see you next week on Wednesday.
28: Yeah.
29: At night?
28: No, at practice.
29: Oh, at practice?
30: I mean, I know y'all gonna lose, but if y'all lose,
28: I get to have that.
30: If y'all win, you get 400.
28: And if we lose, then you get.
31: No, you owe me 400.
26: Okay, so they made a bet on the game, right? There's the video proof, the WNBA. They came out and they deleted it. But then they also said, okay, so it was lighthearted overall. Why'd you delete it then?
27: Yeah,
26: if they were joking, why would you delete it?
27: Yeah, if there's nothing behind it, what are you scared of being
26: exactly
27: revealed?
26: Exactly right. And they came out and then said there will be, quickly, in a span of 12 hours, there will be no punishment for Reese or Beckers over this incident.
27: Oh, of course
26: not. I want a full investigation, and I want like mainstream media to be all over this. Do you concur?
27: What about the other betting scandals that have occurred recently that have been nipped in the we've had the Sorsby thing, we had the NBA with Chauncey Billups and that whole ring there. Yep. I know it's on a different scale, but betting's betting. If we're going to regulate some of it, we have to regulate all of it. Here's the deal with the WNBA, and this is a problem. This is why it'll never have the traction that people want it to believe. And I know you get called a chauvinist if you criticize it in any way. The truth is, it has nothing to do with any of that. Why I don't watch it, I don't have the bandwidth. My brain can't, I'm just not capable. Maybe that's more me than them, but what really makes me not want to consume the product and be a part of it every single day is this stuff, because you don't take yourself seriously.
26: Not at all.
27: And if you don't take yourself seriously, how can I take you seriously? It's like dating. When I first went out with my fiance, it was in 2019. I was not serious about myself. I didn't have a savings account, right? I had two roommates in Los Angeles.
26: 7 years ago, you didn't have a savings account?
27: I didn't have a savings. I did not take myself seriously.
26: Well, I guess not.
27: I did not pursue her again until I took myself seriously. If the WNBA is not going to take themselves seriously, why should we?
26: It's a total abomination, the entire league. And I'm glad Dan Patrick called out the commissioner when he's up in Lake Tahoe. She was scheduled to go on his show. No, you're going to ask me big boy questions? I can't come on then. And there's a local radio host here in town, Steve Cofield, who I work with for several years. Awesome at his job.
27: I'm going on with him tonight.
26: Are you? Okay. He has been all over this for 20 years probably. You want us to talk about your sport, but you never want the criticism. You can't have it both ways. If you want to be covered, then okay, you're going to get a lot of heat when you deserve it. But you don't want it then, do you? You only want the rainbows and the unicorns. F off, WNBA.
27: No, I've read a lot of self-help books. Now, I usually finish, I put them down about halfway through because I think I fixed myself and I should probably start finishing them. But my favorite one, the only one I've read all the way through, it literally says in it, it's called Un-F Yourself, speaking of that word. It's a great book, Dr. Gary John Bishop. And one of the things is, if you're going to do anything in great life, if you're going to be successful, it's going to come with criticism. You have to deal with it.
26: Yep. Okay, we're going to expand on this unbelievable ticket that FanDuel posted earlier today.
27: Ridiculous.
26: It's a parlay with MLB awards in about 10 minutes here. But I would say we only know one winner of an MLB award as of right now. Do you concur?
27: Yeah, it's AL MVP and Yordan Alvarez. I do think Schlittler is starting to get there for Cy Young, but I'm still concerned.
26: Well, we can't call him the winner yet, though.
27: I'm still concerned about the innings. I'm still concerned about managing down this. Unless Yordan Alvarez is hurt, that's the only reason I didn't bet it. Every year this guy gets hurt. He doesn't get hurt the one year I don't bet on. It's killing me. Yes, that award is done.
26: But everything else, like even the NL Cy Young, is still open.
27: 100%.
26: We don't know exactly what's going to happen. And both rookie of the year markets are still open, right? There's still 2 months of baseball left that we're talking about here.
27: And I'd love to make a case for Caminero. You have a ticket as well. I have 40-1.
26: It's a great number.
27: And he went on that heater. He went on that run. I don't know if there's enough juice there for the stats.
26: Yep. Speaking of awards, NFL, you cannot bet Fernando Mendoza, nor can you bet Jeremiah Love to win Offensive Rookie of the Year right now. Do you concur?
27: Absolutely concur. You cannot bet either of those. There's too many options on the board. One, Mendoza, we don't know how much he's going to play. And if he's going to beat you at such short a number, tip your hat, you move on. That's fine. Jeremiah Love, I don't know how you don't learn from the Raiders' mistake. They drafted Ashton Jeanty, and it's the same situation. Rebuilding, bad quarterback play, bad offensive line. You're going to be losing. There is no use for a running back. So when they're trailing late in games, Jeremiah Love is not going to be on the field. On top of that, they have a logjam of running backs.
26: They brought in Algier, and they're like making it a point to say that, we're going to probably split.
27: And they're saying that James Conner's going to be a part of it.
26: I like James Conner.
27: I do too, but he's going to hurt Jeremiah Love's case.
26: Yeah. By the way, the Cardinals have one of the most difficult schedules to begin a season I've ever seen in my entire life.
27: You can't run the ball if you're losing.
26: That's the thing.
27: It's the most simple thing in the world.
26: And I would actually buy, JBT has been about Beck because the Brissett thing was open, but then they obviously gave him the raise or whatever, the extension for this year. But at some point, Beck, who they took, third round, will probably get in. They're going to be trailing so often that you think they're going to get back into these games, and they have awesome weapons to throw the ball to.
27: Empty calorie stats. He's going to be losing. He's going to be thrown from behind. All right, let me throw one your way, a wrinkle. Watching TV shows, and Paul Howard is an example of this at times. Watching TV shows is a single man's game. Do you concur?
26: Man, it's a great question. Not fully, and I'll say this because my wife and I have had runs where we agree on the same show, and it's the thing that we do together, right? Like, we're looking forward to the next episode of whatever show that might be. I would say that it's definitely not a marriage game along with a young kid. Because now Sebastian's 2 years old, you can forget about us having any chance to like watch TV shows that have 3, 4, 5 seasons. It's not happening.
27: I did this because I made a TikTok yesterday at Dustin Sweetelson, where I don't control my TV at home anymore because we live together. And she can't sit still. I'm a binger, obviously. I want to watch 4 or 5 episodes. I want to get in it. I want to feel like I'm part of the show. I don't want to wait a couple days to pick it back up. She can't do that. My fiance. So all we watch is a show called 90 Day Fiance, and it's the worst thing that's ever been on television. I hate it so much, and I can't stop watching and thinking about it, but we don't watch good TV anymore in the golden age of television. It drives me nuts.
26: Oh, that sucks, man. That I can feel your pain for that, then.
27: I can get her to watch like 3 episodes, and after that, she's like, and not in a row. She's a productive human being. I know I am. I'm a piece of garbage. I just want to sit on the couch for 8 hours. But all right, we got to go do something with our lives. And I'm like, we're watching a TV show.
26: I like it.
27: But Paulie watches every show. Every time I tune in, Paulie's asking, did you see this yet? And you're like, Paul, it came out Tuesday. It's Thursday.
26: Well, I mean, if I go back to before I got married, I'd watch whatever I wanted as well.
27: Yeah.
26: You know, things change as you get a little bit older.
27: All right, next one. NIL and the transfer portal made college football better. The product is better. The rivalries are better. There's more teams who can win. I think it's a better sport overall. Do you concur?
26: I can't concur. I can give you pain for kids. That's fine. I can't give you the portal. And then the thing that really kills me, the rivalries, no way, because of the super conferences. The biggest drawback to me on the whole thing, I can't stand the super conferences.
27: Well,
26: I'm not going to apologize for it.
27: If we went back to the old conferences with the portal, with NIL. See, my one caveat with the portal is, I think you shouldn't be able to transfer in conference. You should have to go to a different conference.
26: Okay. And you can only transfer once.
27: But I just think that the product is better. We have better players because guys who would have been third, fourth, fifth round picks hoping to latch on the NFL, they're staying for their senior year.
26: Well, I'm not going to disagree with that. And there's also this, right? We talked about the analogy yesterday to the NBA. They're kind of on the same timeline here, right? Because forever, Charles Barkley would go on night one of the NBA in October of whatever year, 20 years ago, and say 3 teams can win the title, that's it. And he was right. NBA has completely changed. Now it's wide open. College football, for the first time, going back down the ladder, basically what you're talking about here, the transfer portal, NIL, and now clearly with Indiana winning the whole thing, that tells you that it's wide open, and it's not just Alabama or Ohio State that can win it now every single year.
0: Okay.
26: That's a good thing.
0: This next statement I stand by, and I believe it was the end of the world. The world started to decline the day that Facebook let our parents' generation join. Do you concur?
26: Well, see, you could just stop at the world started declining the day Facebook was created. You could stop it right there.
0: Mitch, I logged on like 3 months ago. There was an RIP post from a blog that claimed that there were a blog on Facebook covering the Jaguars with an AI-generated picture that was not Tom Coughlin saying he died.
26: Jesus.
0: And there was comments on it.
26: How often do you actually log into Facebook?
0: Very rarely, and then people will get annoyed. Did you not see my Facebook message? I'm like, no, I'm not 70.
26: I specifically make it a point to tell people immediately, like when they bring it up, I don't check Facebook ever.
0: But I'm telling you, the misinformation, the gossip that occurs, the people cheating on their marriages where they've been together for 50 years because they found their high school sweetheart at 75 years old, whatever it is, like...
26: I don't even know what this is.
0: It's.
26: I'm glad I don't. Good Lord Almighty.
0: It was better when the world felt bigger.
26: Yeah.
0: The world's too small.
26: It's too small now.
0: I don't like it.
26: I don't disagree with that either. But is there a social media platform that you like? If it wasn't for breaking news, I would not even have an X account.
0: OnlyFans?
26: Does that qualify?
0: It's technically social media.
26: Okay.
0: Anti-social media.
26: How many subs do you have?
0: No, I'm not allowed on.
26: You're not allowed? Okay. No. Yeah.
0: Been banned.
26: You've been banned?
0: Not from them. From the fiance.
26: Yeah, I figured. Well,
0: trust me, you have to do a lot to get banned from that platform. I tried.
26: This ticket is absolute. I'm so jealous of the person who made this bet. It's a parlay ticket on MLB awards. It'll knock your socks off. Coming up next.
3: This is a Bloomberg Business of Sports report. The European Commission will study FIFA's plans to raise external investment carefully, citing a ruling that sporting rules are subject to EU law when they produce economic effects. The plan has drawn anger from FIFA members and politicians, with UEFA considering a boycott of FIFA events. Meanwhile, FIFA President Gianni Infantino has set a September 19th deadline for the 211 member federations to accept a $20 million offer as part of a project to sell stakes in the World Cup to private investors. The FIFA subsidiary is bankrolled by the brother of Jared Kushner. Billionaire Larry Tenenbaum, who owns the Toronto Temple, is focusing on women's basketball after selling his stake in Maple Leaf Sports and Entertainment for the equivalent of almost $3.1 billion. The WNBA has seen growth in revenue and investor demand, with the average franchise worth $427 million. With the Bloomberg Business of Sports report, I'm Michael Barr.
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26: Professional bettor Paul Stone makes his weekly appearance with us coming up in 15 minutes. He'll give out best bets for the Big Ten this upcoming season. I love betting awards, most sports anyway. There isn't a Vegas book that offers, to my knowledge anyway, an opportunity for people to put together like parlays that would contain awards from the same sport.
27: Yeah, I haven't found it.
26: Maybe you can do some cross sport like NFL MVP along with like NL Cy Young.
27: Once you start to look for a second from the same sport, it usually says it's ineligible.
26: That's exactly right. Now, a couple things here. That would be unbelievable.
27: God. Well, I don't know why they don't offer it. They're going to take all of our money.
26: That's the thing, right? I would love the idea, but I know myself, I would burn so much money doing these. All you would have to do is hit one, and you're going to be set
27: for
26: a long time.
27: That's it.
26: But I would love the idea of this. And FanDuel posted this today. What do you do with this? And they said, put it in the Sports Betting Hall of Fame. And I don't disagree. There is a Connecticut bettor. Maybe it's Will Hill. A $1 bet on MLB futures placed on April 15th, 11 days into the season. It pays $203,000. Here are the legs. At the time, Yordan Alvarez was 10-1, American League MVP. That's the one that we think, unless injury, he's winning the award.
27: Yeah.
26: Shohei Ohtani -140, National League MVP.
27: That's crazy that early in the year that's what he essentially is right now.
26: -135. Yep. I can't believe I'm going to say this. Shohei Ohtani might be the one that I have the biggest question about.
27: It was what, -$7, $8?
26: Oh, yeah, easy.
27: Was he ever -1,000 this year?
26: No, this year he got
27: 1,800.
26: He got to like 3,500, I believe, in some spots.
27: That's the magic. Oh my God, could you imagine that's the bet?
26: Am I wrong?
27: No, keep going.
26: Schlittler, 18-1 at the time to win the American League Cy Young. He's odds on right now. That's still, I mean, we have 2 months left here. You brought this up previously. Don't know about the innings on the stretch. Also, there's a guy named Dylan Cease.
27: Yeah, it's hard to doubt him, though. It feels pretty real.
26: McGonagall to win the American League Rookie of the Year, +260 at the time. He's odds on. What is he, -250 now?
27: Yeah, and he was, by the way, he got off to a hot start. I think he was like 7-1 preseason, 5-1, something like that.
26: Okay.
27: So that was a quick jump in his odds.
26: Weatherholt +650 to win the National League Rookie of the Year. That one's still open to me. It's not, but he's odds on.
27: By the way, this might be a Matt Eumanns listener. He has Schlittler and Weatherholt.
26: Oh, Eumanns has Weatherholt as well?
27: Yeah. That was his favorite Rookie of the Year bet preseason.
26: I know he's got Schlittler at 300-1.
27: And I've been on the air talking about it because I'm not that I'm doubting it, but I'm just nervous for him because of everything that's up in the air with Schlittler.
26: Well, what would you, I'm guessing that he's grabbed a little bit of at least Dylan Cease here in recent weeks.
27: Yeah, at any point in time, he can do that and be fine.
26: And the final leg of the 6-leg parlay with awards was the longest shot. Jacob Mizorowski at the time, 20-1.
27: This is now FOMO, $1 on it. Do you regret not at least making it 10?
26: Well, this person will probably have that. He's like, why did I not have 10 to win 2 million?
27: God, 10. That's my thing. If I'm doing a parlay, it's at worst 10 bucks on it. Like, I can't go under 10. Maybe if it's a ridiculous one, 5, if it pays out like 50,000, something like that.
26: Yeah. No, it's got to be at least 10, I think, right?
27: Yeah, you got to put 10 bucks on it. Like, yeah. Look, I've never had $200,000, so I don't know what it feels like. But if someone was just going to hand me $200,000 and I was just a $9 away from making it $2 million, I'd be pretty butthurt.
26: Right. The current cash out right now on his $1 bet is more than $5,500.
27: Don't do it.
26: Don't cash out right now. Let it ride for a little while longer. Would you do anything beyond that? Like, would you add PCA right now?
27: Well, because you only bet a dollar, right? Because I was thinking of it in what do I have to do to win my money back? Well, you're it's a dollar.
26: Yeah.
27: I'd put a couple hundred on PCA. I'd put a couple hundred on Cease. And I'd probably put a little bit on two or three guys in Cy Young and hope that if all else... To me, the Rookie of the Year, and I've been way wrong about that market. I have Sal Stewart. I have Murakami.
26: Yeah, but how can Stewart... He can win?
27: I hope so. They're obsessed with war, and the war on Weatherholt is off the charts. I think it's
26: the defense certainly helps.
27: Is part of that. But yeah, I mean, for now, that's what I would do. I would just try to lock in some money. I mean, it pays $200,000. If you bet like $500-$600 a year and trying to beat some of your positions, you'll gladly end up losing those if it means winning the big thing.
26: You want to lose those bets. I put a bet in on Ohtani this week at -130 for a couple. I hope I lose that bet.
27: Yeah.
26: Based on the other ones that I hit, you absolutely have to lock in some money at this point. But and call, if you don't have it, call your friends, call your talk to your neighbors, whomever it is.
27: And if there's a chance that you only walk away with $500-$600, you know what? At least you made money on being right about some of this.
26: Yeah,
27: That is the thing I get caught up in. This is with long shot futures. This is with parlays. I know a lot of people go, I don't hedge. Yeah, dude, if I have 20-1 and I was right about something that didn't seem very likely and I can get a lot more money back than I laid out, I want to make sure I make something on the ticket. So I had the Knicks 15-1 for the finals. And you know how it goes, Mitch. If you don't hedge, your ticket loses. If you do hedge, you're going to win and you're going to cut into your winnings.
26: I know.
27: I was absolutely fine cutting into my winnings. I wanted to make sure I was right about what I thought was going to be the result of the final.
26: Sure. Well, also, there's this. Don't you have to like pick a street when it comes to hedging? Because I'll bring up Nigel Seeley, friend of the show, soccer, tennis with us throughout the entire year. He says that hedging is for gardeners. He will not hedge. Don't you have to almost like decide as a better, like this is going to be my stance moving forward. I'm going to hedge when I'm in this spot every single time, yeah. Or I'm never going to hedge.
27: Yeah, for the most part. In this case, this is an ego thing, I guess. I would hate to walk away with zero.
26: Well, it also depends on how much money you have a chance to win, I guess, with a future bet. So
27: I would just hate to walk away with zero when I was right about what 1, 2, 3, 4, 5, 6. If I was right about 6 out of 7 and I walk away with $0, I'll be bummed. Yeah. I want to make something on having this thing played out exactly right. That's my standpoint when it comes to a lot of these things that pay out good numbers.
26: I can't imagine having this ticket at the end of the year. Awards will be announced in November. And if Ohtani is the only one that doesn't win, that would be...
27: That's ironic. He thought that was the lock.
26: Of course, the entire year. He's like, I got that one.
27: By the way, the news on Ohtani?
26: Oh, yeah. He's not in the lineup tonight. He's out. No DH. Not in the lineup whatsoever. Edmonds leading off for the Dodgers tonight. What do we make about that?
27: Well,
26: that impact... Because PCA was good again today. He had a couple of doubles. Cubs won. Walk-off home run last night. Check that. To get

0: 58 innings.
1: Yeah, the whip is 1.5. The Ks are at 7.8. Like, is that ballpark in Seattle really that much more important to pitchers? I know it's a pitcher's park.
2: Well, no, that's my are these guys overrated?
1: Yeah, sure. At home, he's 6-0 with a 2.2 ERA.
2: Honestly, even with Ohtani out of the lineup, the Dodgers minus 150 could be a discount. If you believe Roky Sasaki was tipping his pitches, you see he went to this giant softball glove.
1: Yep.
2: He's been good since. If that's the case,
1: that's good observation by you. Yeah. That's a 50 cent move based on some of the numbers I saw last night.
2: Yeah. Oh, 142
1: year circa. Yeah.
2: Hold on. As much as I'm speaking on both sides saying I like the under without Ohtani in the lineup, I still like the Dodgers offense without Ohtani more than Seattle.
1: Yeah, me too.
2: All right, let's ponder that one. 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
1: You've been to that ballpark, by the way?
2: No.
1: Seattle?
2: I've never been to Seattle at all.
1: Oh, it's a phenomenal city.
2: So I regret. I wanted to do a baseball tour of Seattle, San Francisco, San Diego this summer, and it just got away from me.
1: Have you been to Petco?
2: I've not been to Petco.
1: Oh, my good. Have you? And you haven't been to the Bay Area then for the Giants either?
2: Not for a Giants game. The last time I went to the Bay Area, I went for the Super Bowl this year, and I loved San Francisco. I love San Francisco.
1: Oh, it's a great city, too.
2: Incredible.
1: West Coast is the best coast. What's the best ballpark you've been to?
2: I actually like Houston Minute Maid.
1: I haven't been to that one.
2: Really enjoyed it. I thought for what's now an old, ironically, an old,
1: yeah, no kidding.
2: It's crazy it's now considered an older one. I thought it was really beautiful. It was very well lit. That's the thing that stood out to me was like, the roof was closed, and I was there for the 2019 World Series. I watched the Nats win.
1: I really specifically want to go to Pittsburgh just to go to a Pirates
2: game.
1: Well,
2: that's the number one.
1: And I want to eat the food there. And I'm like, that place just looks like, my God, they nailed that one.
2: Some people say Petco's better than PNC.
1: Professional better. Paul Stone next. He's got a regular season win total, an outright winner of the Big Ten, and a game of the year as well. Find out which teams and numbers he's betting next here on VSiN.
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4: Big Ten Media Week continues today, and more on that here as we go out to the Progressive guest line to get some bets. Professional bettor Paul Stone joins the program. You can follow him on X at Paul Stone Sports. Paul, good to talk to you as always, my man. How are you today?
5: Well, Mitch, Saturday's August 1st, so 2 days from today, we'll be able to say we have got college football that counts this month. So looking forward to it. Going to be another great year.
4: Yeah, that sounds terrific. Let's begin at the very top here of the conference. I think it's probably a three-horse, well, the odds tell you this, and that's what people are going to tell you as well, a three-horse league, I guess, if you will, to win this thing outright. How did you decide between Indiana, Ohio State, or Oregon to win this thing?
5: Well, I'll tell you up front, Mitch, I've got Ohio State and Oregon power rated is at the highest numerical rating that I have. So they're basically tied for first, Ohio State and Oregon, in my power ratings. And I'm looking at, I decided to go with Oregon. You know, there's a narrative out there, obviously. I think Indiana, first of all, is just a little bit behind those guys a few points. But there's a narrative out there that Dan Lanning can't win the big game. And, you know, I think at the very least, it's a somewhat fair narrative. I think Lanning's critics would probably point to what another coach in the conference did in his first 2 years at Indiana, Kirk Cignetti, making the playoff in his first year and then winning it in 16-0 fashion last year in his second season. But, man, you got to realize, and I know you guys know this, that's not even 1 in 1,000 type stuff. That's 1 in 10,000 and beyond. The Kirk Cignetti story, that's why it's so great, is it's just so extremely rare. The reality is that it takes time. It takes time to build. And Dan Lanning, now entering his fifth year, in most cases, looking at some teams that I think are at top of college football right now, I'll start with Georgia as far as taking time to build. This is a team that in Kirby Smart's first year, I think we talked about this last week, 2016, they go 8-5. He has since been in the top seven in the final poll in each of the last nine seasons. Took him six seasons to win his first national championship, accomplished that in 2021. And then looking at Ohio State, Ryan Day gets promoted to head coach in 2019. If you extract the shortened COVID year in 2020 and look at his six full seasons, and I'm counting playoff games, conference championship games, bowl games, so forth, he's averaged 12 wins a year. But it took him as well his sixth season to win the national championship. Of course, the Buckeyes accomplished that 2 years ago in 2024 when they beat Notre Dame. I actually view Lanning's shortcomings to this point, perhaps not winning the big game, as just part of the process. You know, it's kind of that adage, if you want to see the rainbow or whatever, you got to stand a little rain. I think it's a natural part of just pushing through the obstruction, taking a few shots, and making your way up the mountain. I think there's no question that Dan Lanning can coach. I'm not ready to label Dan Lanning is a big game failure at this point. I think he's got a championship in him at some point. And it comes down to roster. It comes down to players. And looking at this Oregon roster, starting with their quarterback, Dante Moore, guy could have gone to the NFL. Some say he could have been the second overall pick in the entire draft. But this is a guy, he's had some big game struggles himself, but this is a guy who has 20 collegiate starts to this point. I think that's kind of a delineation mark. I think when you get north of 20 starts, the experience kicks in, you start making better decisions. You're just a more experienced seasoned player. So love Dante Moore at quarterback. They got a great receiver room. In fact, looking at the seven position areas where Phil Steele ranks the teams in those traditional seven position areas, being quarterback, running back, a wide receiver, offensive line, defensive line, linebackers, and secondary, Oregon is in the top eight in six of those seven categories. And take it a step further, they're either first and second in four of the seven categories. So this Oregon team is loaded. They're a six-point underdog at Ohio State on November 7th. Even if they lose that game, I think they make the Big Ten championship game. I think this might be Oregon's year. Plus 260 at most stores, you can find plus 280 to win the Big Ten title game there at BetMGM.
6: Paul, that's my championship pick. I've got Oregon winning it all. They won a big game at Happy Valley a year ago. I think they build on it. Their two losses the last 2 years that knocked them out were the team that won the national championship. Between Indiana and Ohio State, who scares you more with the matchup against the Ducks?
5: Absolutely Ohio State. I mean, Indiana, I mean, you cannot in any way detract from what they've accomplished the last 2 years, especially last year going 16-0. But I like to point this out, Dustin. They were plus 15 in turnovers in 2024 when they made the playoff. They were plus 22 in turnovers last year, 16 games. They pushed. They didn't lose the turnover battle in a single of those 16 games. They pushed the turnover battle three times. They were plus one or better 13 times, plus 37 in turnovers the last 2 years. As good of a coach as Cignetti is, that's not going to go on forever. They've got a new quarterback, Josh Hoover, in 31 career starts. The TCU transfer, 42 turnovers, 33 of those interceptions. I think Indiana is going to come back just a little bit in 2026.
4: Great numbers there. Paul Stone, our guest, professional bettor. He's on the Progressive Guest Line talking about best bets for the Big Ten this year. What is your favorite win total in this conference, Paul?
5: You know, I usually look at unders, and especially in today's new era of college football, you know, I just think the rich are getting richer, the poor are getting poorer, even within the same conference, even within power conferences. I think that gulf's getting a little bit wider. You know, it seems like ages ago, but the team I'm going to look at here is Michigan State. But it was just 4 years ago, if you guys will remember, the last Saturday in October, Michigan State, undefeated at the time, they host arch rival Michigan. Michigan led that game by 16 points late in the third quarter. Michigan State makes a furious rally. It was a huge game that day by Kenneth Walker III, 197 yards, five touchdowns. Michigan State rallies to win 37-33. The college football playoff inaugural poll for that season debuts 3 days later. Michigan State is number three in that poll. I think they might be going to the national title game, but it's been pretty rough sledding since that victory over Michigan the last Saturday in October. In fact, since that game, they are 11-29 straight up in Big Ten action. They're all four straight losing seasons, five victories or less in each of those four. Of course, no bowl victories in the last four seasons, no bowl appearances. So they bring in former Northwestern head coach Pat Fitzgerald. He's a guy who had sporadic success at Northwestern. I think he did as good of a job considering the history of that program as could be done there in Evanston. But he did his last two seasons only go 4-20 his last 2 years in Evanston. College football's changed a lot since he was last on the sideline in 2022. I'm sure he can adapt, but it is a different game. Michigan State, they might get it turned around and show some improvement with time, but I think this first year is going to be a challenge for Fitzgerald and company. They only returned 27% of their snaps from last year. That ranks 119th out of 138 FBS teams. Only five Power Four teams return a lower percentage of snaps than Michigan State. They opened the season with games against MAC members at home there in East Lansing, those MAC members being Toledo and Eastern Michigan. They probably start out 2-0, although Toledo can be feisty at times, but I don't have them favored in another game as far as their remaining 10 regular season games. I think it's going to be a long season. I think 4-8 would really be, I know they're not looking for 4-8, but I think that would be a pretty good start for Fitzgerald in year one. I think 3-9 is more likely than 5-7. I like Michigan State under 4.5 regular season wins, available today, -140 there at Circa Resort and Casino.
6: About a minute to go here, Paul. Game of the year line, October 24th, Indiana at Michigan. Hoosiers laying 6 on the road, 52.5 is the total. What do you want to do?
5: I'll try not to be repetitive. I've already talked a little bit about Indiana, but of course they're coming off that 16-0 national championship season. Kirk Cignetti has been magical. He is deservedly the talk of college football, but after being plus 37 in the turnover margin over the last 2 years collectively, I look for some regression with new quarterback Josh Hoover under center for the Hoosiers. You look at this Michigan team, you know, Bryce Underwood was a huge recruit out of the Detroit area, had to play as a true freshman for Michigan, kind of got thrown to the wolves. I think the second career game that he played, he went up against Oklahoma, one of the very best defenses in all of college football. I think he's going to be better in year two. I think he's going to make better decisions. I think they're going to run him more, which is critical. The running game is good. Jordan Marshall, over 900 yards last year. Keep an eye, though, on true freshman Savion Hyder. He is ready-made. He is a man. He is going to take college football by storm. So remember the name Savion Hyder. Looking at Indiana, they're going to start the season by playing 9 straight weeks. This will be game 8 of those 9 straight games. The week before they travel to Michigan, they got to go to Columbus. They play a little team called The Ohio State University. Going to be a physical, emotional game the week before. This is also the trip to Ann Arbor, going to be their third road trip, rather, in 4 games. I like Michigan plus 6 over Indiana.
4: Terrific analysis as always, Paul. Thank you for the time. Best of luck.
5: Thanks for having me, guys. Have a great week.
4: In Pocket plays next. Uh-oh, we have some movement, and I don't like it.
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18: The guy has an algorithm to determine the winner of any given college basketball game.
19: Someone gives you 10,000 to 1 on anything. You take it. Take it.
20: I'll bet you $20 I can get you gambling before the end of the day. No way. I'll give you 3-1 odds. Nope. 5-1. Nope. 10-1. You're right.
6: All right, based on what's on the screen here with yesterday, it did not go well. But I did have Cam Schlittler K's. That's not pictured here. That was on the page. But Cubs was brutal. Yankees was brutal. And everything before we did this segment of yesterday was absolutely horrendous. So it was not a good day for us. We've gotten back early games, two winners, the White Sox and the Royals Twins under. But Cubs, epic loss. Yankees blew it as well. So this is what we're attacking the rest of the way, playing with a little bit of house money today. But in real talk, we're down for the last like 15 days. Yuri Perez against the Mets, over 17.5 outs recorded. No Soto in the lineup for New York. I think that makes a huge difference. This game is beginning with a weather delay, though, which has me concerned about the routine. But Yuri Perez, pretty good track record against New York Mets in his lifetime. I think he gives you six strong at the very least on the road at New York. All right, Nationals and the Bravos. Jake Irvin's first start since coming off the IL at the end of May, but I'm going to back him first five plus 115. You talked about it earlier in the week. This is the best team on the first five line all season long. And while Grant Holmes has solid numbers, he does not blow me away. I think the Washington offense travels, and I do think Irvin can give them a fighting chance through five. I took a flyer and a plus price. And then going back to the Mets and the Marlins, we're going to go Nolan McLean over 6.5 strikeouts. He's been racking them up lately, going over this number in his last few starts. I think he can get 7, 8, maybe even 9 against the Marlins right now.
4: Okay. Best of luck tonight, Dustin. Yeah, no good last night with baseball. The one winner was Jose Ramirez over the 1.5 total bases. I think the process was okay last night. Just the results were not there for me. Example, Jackson Merrill had, I think, 3 really hard hit balls.
6: Yeah.
4: One of them would have been out of 4 ballparks in the center fielder made a great play on it. So he had 1 hit, could have easily had 3 hits last night, but total bases is a loser. Cubs, even money last night against the Cardinals. Not so much that they blew the game. I mean, that part sucked for sure. How about they got 0 runs off May? That was the most surprising part of the entire game last night.
6: Boyd was awesome.
4: He was very good. And then Muncy had a hit, but went under 1.5 hits, runs, and RBIs. And Joe Ryan got roughed up but his pitch count was never elevated.
6: I know.
4: So he made it exactly six innings, and he went over 17 and a half by the hook.
6: I thought you had that one when I was monitoring that game.
4: I was watching it here with Mike Palm. He was on the same bet. I'm like, are they going to yank him pretty soon? What the hell's going on?
6: By the way, two nights in a row, you have the same situation. If you look at the box score throughout, you're going, when you had the Washington Nationals against the Blue Jays, you're like, they got runners on. They're going to win this first five teams.
4: There you go. Yeah.
6: And then yesterday, the same thing against Joe Ryan.
4: Baseball betting. Anyway, so I have nothing tonight for baseball. A couple of bets that I have future-wise here. Packers, I bet them twice so far under. 110.5 wins, minus 155, and 10 wins under, minus 135. I did not add any with the outs yet because the best number I could find was like plus 120 under 9.5. I might put that in, but I'll stick with the 10.5 and the 10 as of right now. They have so many question marks. I know Adam Chernoff came on an hour and a half ago and he gave out them to win the division. I don't see it. I think Love has to play at an MVP level this year, and I don't think he's good enough to do that. And the biggest concern, other than Parsons obviously not coming back till October, is their offensive. Like, I brought this up yesterday. Like, you look at any metrics, any person who breaks this stuff down, their offensive line is projected maybe bottom five in the league this year. No thanks. I'm off Green Bay.
6: Don't know when Jacobs plays. Romeo Doubs. Look, it was mix and match at receiver for them, but whenever Love was in trouble, it felt like Dobbs had a big
4: game. Dobbs was the guy.
6: Right, Dobbs would show up when he was in a lot of trouble. So I'm not buying Green Bay as well.
4: Tough division, too, obviously.
6: Oh, even Minnesota's going to be better this year. They're going to have an offense.
4: They'll be feisty.
6: All right, this is it. Tomorrow's your last day to lock in early bird pricing on our football special. It's $175 through the Super Bowl before it goes to $199 on Saturday. 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
4: All right, so we're both kind of off on the Buccaneers as well this year. I'm buying the Saints.
6: Well, they were my division winner.
4: The Buccaneers?
6: They were.
4: Okay, well.
6: Until this drama.
4: By the way, there was a reporter there yesterday, or opening day, whenever it was, a couple days ago, who tweeted out a video and said, this is the most listless, like, atmosphere I have seen covering the Buccaneers around training camp in 18 years.
6: Would you be excited to show up for work if your boss was Todd Bowles?
4: No, I'm not a fan.
6: No. Did you mad? People are making fun of the John Harbaugh speech in the locker room. At least he's speaking. I don't know if Todd Bowles talks to the team.
4: At least words are coming out of his mouth.
6: Yeah.
4: Exactly right. So that, how do you feel now, Baker Mayfield, talking about contract negotiations with the organization?
17: I've told you guys I've been pretty upfront and honest about my feelings about Tampa. It being home for now our family, we're raising kids here. We love it here. I wanted the deal done and set the deadline and told them it was going to be all ball after that. And I did mean that. And I don't know if they thought I was just going to take some of the offers that they gave. Disappointing in that regard to not have, you know, to feel disrespected a little bit. And that's really the disappointing part, to feel undervalued after, you know, thinking you've earned it. This is not a poor me thing. There's a lot of other people that have it way worse off. But I can sit here and look at other quarterbacks and peers and evaluate myself based on that and put myself in certain categories that I deserve to be compensated for that. And I think I'm a franchise quarterback. I've been told I'm a franchise quarterback. It's been said publicly from ownership down here.
4: Baker Mayfield letting his feelings known to the entire public and the media there, obviously. Is that just noise to you?
6: Oh, no, I think this is real.
4: Do you think there's something to it?
6: Oh, no. I think that organization is cheap. They don't want to pay him. Yeah. They'd rather rebuild. They're looking at the draft saying, hold on, why would we lock up all this money in quarterback when if we, let's say we have the 15th pick next year, we might still be able to land a quarterback with the 15th pick that we believe in. It's that deep of a class. Baker Mayfield, third most passing yards in the NFL, second most passing touchdowns since he joined the Bucs, and they're not going to give him what he wants. I understand it's a business. I understand it's a game. For Baker Mayfield, what I'd say is this is the best thing that could happen to you because Minnesota might need a quarterback next year. There are a lot of teams that aren't going to be in a position to draft a guy that makes sense for them. And then, oh, by the way, what if Matthew Stafford and the Rams win the Super Bowl? He goes, rides off into the sunset, and they're like, you know what? We'd rather have Baker Mayfield than Ty Simpson. Mm. There's going to be options for you, Baker. You know what? Tampa Bay may think they can do better than Baker Mayfield, but Baker Mayfield can do better than Tampa Bay.
4: When Chernoff was on, yeah, he made his team in that division is New Orleans. right? And if you missed Adam Chernoff's appearance, you could always go back and listen to the Follow the Money podcast, wherever you get him, obviously. He was very good. He gave out like five of his best bets for the NFL season this year. One, the one that we disagree on is he's on Green Bay. I'm not.
6: Yeah.
4: And then there's this as well. Matt Mielko, who covers the 49ers, was on KMBR in San Francisco today. And he said, quote, "This doesn't look good. I think it's reasonable, rational, logical for the 49ers to not expect Ricky Pearsall to make any contribution in 2026. End of quote. Now, you had a great breakdown in the VSiN Pro Football Betting Guide about Brock Purdy to the MVP. I brought up Stribling yesterday, most rookie receiving yards.
6: I love that now, especially.
4: Well, okay, how about rookie of the year with him? His odds have dipped because of this
6: move to one?
4: In that neighborhood, yeah.
6: Oh, I'm with it. I'm with it. This does scare me off my Purdy bet a little, but here's what I'd say. Deebo Samuel's still out there.
4: Yeah.
6: He knows the offense.
4: That's correct.
6: Stephon Diggs is out there if they want. There's a few other veterans. How many times have we seen Kyle Shanahan just find a veteran receiver and turn them into something? Now, they'll miss the athleticism of Pearsall, but I do think there's enough there and they can make up for it.
4: I really like Pearsall.
6: He can't stay on the field.
4: Can't stay on the field, which is a major problem.
6: And by the way, this was
4: but...
6: the MO in college. When we start doing this, when we look back at the draft, let's always remind ourselves, if a guy hasn't been available in college regularly, like more than 1 year, we should probably assume that's something that's going to continue in the NFL.
4: I would say, actually, this would help Purdy's MVP case.
6: You know what? That's valid.
4: Right. If the offense is a well-oiled machine again this year, we can assume they still have tons of talent. But,
6: yeah.
4: My God, the injuries every single year. With
6: by the way, Jordan James is banged up as well.
4: Okay. But if he's able, like, man down already, one of his key guys this year, and they win 11 games and he has awesome numbers, you could look back and say, yeah, he didn't play with Ricky Pearsall for 1 second this year.
6: Yeah, I still believe in this team. I believe in the system. But, like, let's also factor in the Kyle Shanahan injury impact.
4: Yeah.
6: It's getting off to a weird start.
4: Doesn't it always get off to a weird start with the 49ers?
6: Always.
4: And we had Sean Green on from the Sports Gambling Podcast earlier this week. He was making the case for Black to be Offensive Rookie of the Year because he thinks that McCaffrey's going to get hurt. Like, that's his MO, too.
6: Yeah, well, now if we're going to list it, it's Shanahan's hurt. Christian Kirk is hurt.
4: Kirk's another
6: hurt.
4: One, yeah.
6: And then the second running back, Jordan James, is already hurt. So we've been in camp for a week.
4: I know. And I hate to even bring it up, but Kittle will probably miss some time this year. Love the guy, love the way he plays, but...
6: But we're not going to investigate the facility that's near
4: there. No, that doesn't make
6: conspiracy.
4: Any sense. Yeah, sure. Up next, VSiN Primetime, Femi Abebefe, Will Hill, breaking down tonight's action, finding you the best in-game betting opportunities. On tonight's show, Mike North has his plays for Major League Baseball, Ben Stevens with Big Ten bets as well. Best of luck, everybody, tonight.
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27: 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My name is Manuel De Lilla, former political operative turned journalist.
29: I'm John Sweeney, a former BBC journalist and investigative reporter. 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
37: 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I'm Femi Abebefe, hanging out with you guys here at the Circa Resort and Casino in downtown Las Vegas, where we will be active across these next 4 hours. As usual, if you'd like to watch us, VSiN.com/watch, the VSiN Watch app. You can listen to us live on Sirius XM channel 158 as we're in your ear live 24/7 every single day of the week. And hit us up on Twitter at Femi Abebefe is where you can find me. At VSiN Live is where you can tweet at the show. Our guy Will Hill will be joining us momentarily, as I believe I got in my ear. Will Hill is good just now. Just as I was speaking of him, there he is. He's at not the Will Hill over on Twitter. Will, how we doing? Happy Thursday to you and yours.
38: Femi, what's going on? Missed you last night. I enjoyed the show with you and Doug, but excited to be back. Should be a fun 4 hours here.
37: Yes, sir. Yeah, yesterday was the birthday party. Everything went well. It was a nice happy birthday.
38: All was well. All the birthday props cashed. So go to the window to get your tickets cashed. But yeah, it was a good time, and I'm excited to be back.
37: There we go. We're excited to have you back here on this Thursday. I had to like take a beat to make sure I said Thursday instead of Wednesday because, like, you know, we're used to doing our gig on Wednesdays, but it is a Thursday for us here on VSiN Primetime. Per usual, we got the whole crew behind the glass with us here at Circa, our producer Corey York on the ones and twos. Two guests will be joining us across these 4 hours, starting 30 minutes from right now. Mike North, Chicago radio personality, professional handicapper, will give us his bets in Major League Baseball. We'll also talk some Chicago Bears. Also, could Pete Crow Armstrong win the NL MVP? No, there's no Shohei Ohtani tonight. He's out for the Dodgers. Interesting development there at Dodger Stadium. We'll talk to Mike North about that at 7:30 Eastern time. Then at 8:30 Eastern, our VSiN teammate, college football betting analyst Ben Stevens will hang with us. Big Ten Ben, as we like to call him around these parts, will help us make sense of the betting market, perhaps in the best conference in all of college football. But, Will, we can't waste any time tonight because our VSiN Primetime Game of the Night is about to start. So let's go ahead and get to it. Our Primetime.
33: The lights are on and the stakes are high. It's the Primetime Game of the Night.
37: I'll tap the chest on that one. That was on me. That one's on me, all right? False start, five-yard penalty. I'll tap the chest there. But let's get right into it here, Will, because our primetime game of the night takes us to the NL East between the Nationals and the Braves. Atlanta laying minus 157 on the money line. You can get the Nationals plus 130. The total is sitting at 10. My goodness, a lot of runs expected in the ATL. Jake Irvin versus Grant Holmes is our pitching matchup. Braves, of course, have a 6.5 game lead in the NL East, third best record in the National League. Meanwhile, the Nats, 2 games back in the NL wild card race. What stood out to you? Side, total, props in this NL East showdown.
38: I like the over, and the Nats are one of these teams, and there's a bunch of them here just in this morass in the NL wild card race, but Irvin is not a pitcher I like. That's a bullpen for the Nationals that's very shaky. And the Nationals can hit and score runs, lead the league in runs per game. So to me, this has all the makings of an 8-5, 9-6 type of game. Over 10 is expensive. But hey, 5-5 equals 11. Because if it's 5-5, you know what? Somebody's going to get an 11th run somewhere. It's expensive, but it's expensive for a reason. I like the over. Little too juiced here on the Braves. What's your handicap, your thought on this game?
37: Yeah, for me, I like your look with the over because I think it makes a whole lot of sense given the pitchers that we do have. But I'm going to plug my nose and play Jake Irvin. I like the Nationals first five on the money line. I bet plus 115. Irvin, I think he enters the game a little underrated statistically. Like the FIP is almost a full run lower than the actual ERA. You saw glimpses of what Irvin can do in the last outing against the Braves in his last outing. So I think tonight, I usually don't go back to the well with guys that are coming off really good starts, but I think this is a spot where I do want to do it. Plus, Grant Holmes, he's one of those pitchers that I just absolutely love to fade. I mean, pitches to a ton of contact, has never really wowed me with his stuff either. His FIP is always much, much higher than what the ERA is. So we're going with the Natitude tonight in our VSiN Primetime Game of the Night. So Will is on the over. I am on the Nationals in the first five at plus 115. We have a lot of baseball to get to over the course of this show. Not many games, but there is some intrigue with the trade deadline looming coming up on Monday. A lot of folks are wondering where Tarik Skubal will be traded to. We have a DraftKings betting market for that as well. But Will, what has caught your eye throughout the day here on this Thursday in the world of sports?
38: Yeah, like when I did my open for my pod, I led with Skubal and Mason Miller because the Padres have played well, a game out in the loss column, game and a half out. Boy, 50-50, they keep them. I would put those odds at, and I'm sure there's a prediction market somewhere with those odds. Mm-hmm. But you know what? I guess it depends on the offer. Skubal, I use the number without seeing the odds. 80-20, he's gone, maybe even 90-10. To me, that game yesterday, Femi, up 7-0, up 7-1 when Skubal exits. It's almost like when you have a loose tooth and you're pulling at it, you're wiggling, you chew, and it's not ready to come out. Yesterday was the day where that tooth comes out. You can't lose that game. I think at this point, if you're the Tigers, you have to trade them. Now the question becomes where.
37: I had a bad experience with a milk dud with a loose tooth way back in the day. I was like, oh, I'll have these milk duds, and it just took it right out. I was like, I guess I don't have the tooth anymore. So if you ever need any help, tips to the trade for those of you out there with loose teeth, but I don't think anybody with a loose tooth is listening to VSiN Primetime. Those are much more of a younger audience doing all of that stuff here. But I'm intrigued by it as well with Skubal at least. And we will get into those DraftKings odds a little bit later on in the program and where Skubal will be playing coming next Tuesday, or pitching, I should say, next Tuesday. I'll say right now, the favorites, the team a lot of people are talking about, L.A. Dodgers. They are the favorites to be Tarek Skubal's next team. I did see Bob Nightingale had a report saying that regardless of what happens at the deadline, Skubal is likely to sign with the Dodgers in free agency. Like, now there's a lot of time between now and the hot stove in December, but, I mean, my goodness. Like, if you're one of these teams that's like, all right, like, we want to go out there and go for it, it's like, isn't that a little bit, dejected? I know, like, this is all for the stretch run, but, man, if Skubal's just going to, it's a rental situation, and all of a sudden he just gallivants to L.A. in December, and it's like, well, I guess we had a fun 2.5 months or whatever it was. I don't know how this is going to play out. I'm fascinated to see how it plays out, which teams are aggressive enough to go out there and get him. But right now the Dodgers are leading the way, at least in the betting market. We'll see what happens by the time we get to Monday. A couple more baseball plays that I wanted to give out here, Will. I don't know if you have any more that you are eyeing for this early slate on the East Coast. But for me, I'm going to go with the Reds in the first five on the money line. Pirates-Reds, that game about to get underway here shortly. Reds are -109. I like backing Rhett Lauder at home at a pick 'em price. To me, that was very intriguing. I know he struggled this season, hasn't really lived up to the billing of being like that top prospect or a guy that we thought would be promising, but I still believe, at least for this evening, that he can get it done. The FIP is a full run lower than the ERA, which is I love that. Pittsburgh, they're going to go with a bullpen day, it appears. So it was a pretty easy click for me on Cincinnati. And then the two other games that I have are West Coast games, which we can get into those a little bit later in the program. But anything else that you like on the baseball card here, Will, for the early evening slate?
38: Pirates, Reds, pretty easy pass for me. I don't like bullpen games, and this is a true bullpen game.
37: Yep.
38: This is not one of those situations where a guy pitches an inning, and then you get like a bulk starter pretty much going 4 or 5 innings. They're going to mix and match. I'll pass. I like the Marlins getting a half a run in the first five. Perez, to me, against McClain, this is a dead wash. As soon as the national anthem is over, I'm winning my bet. You got to lay $1.30 or so. That's enough for me. I'll stay away from the bullpen. I'll stay away from this other stuff. Soto out for the Mets. I like the Marlins plus a half a run in the first five.
37: All right, going with the fish. I mean, they've been playing some good baseball, too. You know, like we were joking about it. Like, they lost 12 straight. Then they had that furious rally against the Phillies. Like, they roughed up Zach Wheeler, but then they gave up some runs, and they came back and ended up winning it. Now it's 3 straight wins. They sweep Philadelphia. Just as easy as you can lose 12, you can win 12 in a row. I'm not saying it's going to happen, but let's not write off Miami just yet in this NL wildcard race. I think the Marlins could at least make a run at it here, given a lineup that is young but has some moments, and a pitching staff where if Sandy Alcantara can find his game from a couple of years ago or a few years ago, this could be a dangerous team. Like, you're out on Sandy long term? You're done with him?
38: I feel like we've been saying this for a few years. If Sandy could be Sandy, hell, last year if Sandy could have been Sandy, that might have been a playoff team. The rest of the team was pretty good, and they weren't that far out. We're far enough removed where you start to wonder if it's like a running back who it's like, well, you know, 3 years ago he had 1,200 yards. It's 3 years ago. What's the saying in The Wire? The thing about the old days?
37: It's the old days. Yep. That is the thing about the old days. They definitely are. Speaking of which, earlier today in Major League Baseball, Shane McClanahan, I mean, stop me if you've heard this before, leaves the game early. This time due to mid-back tightness per the team. Now, reports early on are saying that he's considered day-to-day, but when you saw that injury happen in real time, my first thought was, does this make them more inclined to go after a guy like Tarek Skubal and be aggressive to make sure that they have a rock steady pitching staff come October? Like, that's where I was going with this whole Shane McClanahan thing.
38: And my thing was the opposite. It's like, man, if I don't have McClanahan, am I really a contender, but the lead of the division? So you probably just, you know, call it a wash. I don't know what affects it more or less. You could certainly make the case, hey, now we need a starter. Now we throw in that extra, you know, double A catcher that we didn't want to throw in before, or whoever. Mm-hmm. But will be fascinating to watch Skubal. The last couple weeks, month, it's been LeBron watch. I think we all turn our eyes to Skubal watch now.
37: Oh, yeah. Did you see that they're going to be doing a bunch of cameras and be following LeBron James?
38: Yeah, everyone's going to love it. Nobody's going to have anything bad to say, which will be good.
37: Maverick Carter did come out and say that this is not like the last dance. We don't know when LeBron's not going to, or when he's going to stop playing. Like, this isn't the last dance. So he came out and got out in front of it and said, like, guys, quit comparing it to that. But, I mean, what else would you be filming him for? You know, what else are we doing here?
38: The thing about The Last Dance, it was perfectly in terms of like, it was perfectly released in terms of being far away from the subject where it's like, oh, Jordan, the 98 Bulls, it's 2020. I haven't heard about them in a while. Let's go down memory lane. When you do Patriot stuff the year after Brady leaves, when you do LeBron stuff when he's still playing, it's still too fresh in people's minds where it's not, there's not the hunger, the appetite for it.
37: Yeah, right. But some network, in this instance, ESPN, they went out there and they paid for it, so might as well get while the getting's good, as LeBron James and his crew went ahead and cashed in on that. We'll talk a little LeBron. I'm sure at some point he'll come up here as we're just getting started on VSiN Prime.
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37: Welcome back. 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Femi Bebfe, Will Hill here with you guys on the Sports Betting Network. 15 minutes from now, Mike North will join us, Chicago radio personality, professional handicapper, talking all things Chicago sports. But Will, we begin this segment with the breaking news that came out about 45 minutes ago or so. As it pertains to Shohei Ohtani of the Dodgers, he will not be playing tonight against the Seattle Mariners. But we just heard from manager Dave Roberts a short while ago, about 5 minutes ago. And Dave Roberts was asked about why Shohei was out tonight. Said that Ohtani, they want to get him a day off and determine whether he'll need to take more games as he is dealing with some of that knee soreness. He then went on to say that the soreness of the knee yesterday went in there for treatment. It was best to give him a day, is how he explained Ohtani's absence for tonight's game. He did say, however, though, Will, that he's very confident Shohei Ohtani will play tomorrow, that being on Friday, and then said that there's a potential that Ohtani could be available off the bench tonight. Now, I'd be pretty surprised if Ohtani pinch hit or something like that tonight, but Dave Roberts was making it seem like this is not disaster scenario for the Dodgers, and it's unlikely that we'll see Ohtani up on the IL, but you never know how the knee will respond, as this knee has been bothering Shohei for about the better part of like 4 or 5 weeks or so, as we've seen kind of the hitting decline here. So interesting news for tonight's game against the Mariners, but also when you take the 10,000 foot view, the NL MVP, I think what a lot of bettors are interested in, as Pete Crow Armstrong, who homered again last night, is hot on his heels, at least in the eyes of the betting market.
38: Yeah, and not good timing for your boy here, who finally suggested and wrote up a column for Fox Sports that, all right, time to pull the trigger on Ohtani. Ohtani, right around even money. Now it's a go. If he pitches, you're good to go. Look, I'm not a doctor. You are. You're smart enough to be a doctor, but I don't think you're a doctor either.
37: No, I'm not sure about that.
38: No, I'm sure. I'm very sure. I would think, though, Femi, just common sense. You know what? If it's bad enough where you can't play tonight or you're not playing tonight, first off, you're not pinch hitting. If I'm managing the team, and you know what? Breaking news, the Dodgers are not calling me up to manage their team. Mm. You're not playing tonight. You're not playing tomorrow. You're not playing this weekend. Take a week off, dude. You know what? We got a bajillion game leading the division. Nobody's catching us in the NL West. Our season starts right around October 1st in the divisional round. We're not playing you. It's been bothering you. It bothers you enough not to pitch. There's this weird balance of, all right, well, he can't pitch, but he can hit. Hasn't pitched since July 3rd. And the Dodgers do this usually. Snell, Glasnow, these guys, and it's part of their strategy. You know what? We'll take a shot at injury-prone pitchers, because if we get 9 or 10 of them, chances are by the time October comes around, 3 or 4 will be healthy, and we'll just play. We'll go for the talent. We'll play the talent game here, and we'll play the volume game. I'm not playing this guy all weekend. I'm not playing him for a week, but on one hand, it makes you think he can't be that bad. On the other hand, what are you doing? Why force the issue? Unless Ohtani, who I think probably yields more power than he might let on publicly, where it's like, you know, he's smiling, he's got his dog, everyone loves him, everyone laughs. I think there's a different Ohtani behind the scenes than we might see, and that's a whole different conversation. But if it's up to me, man, and maybe it's not up to me if I'm Roberts, maybe Ohtani, again, is yielding more power than we think. I'm sitting this dude for a while. What of that do you agree with, disagree with?
37: I agree, but I actually take it a step further. Like let's do 15-day IL. Honestly, what's the difference between 15 days and a week? You might as well just be on the cautious side, because like everything you said, the division's over. They've wrapped it up. Like they're going to be one of the top two seeds in the National League. A pretty good chance that happens. So why risk it? Because the thing for the Dodgers that you want to have in October, you want Ohtani pitching in the playoffs. That should be the goal. And everything that they do from a decision-making standpoint the rest of this regular season should be working towards making sure he is ready to roll on the mound as well in October. So why not take the 15 days to at least, okay, like we know he's not going to be in the lineup. Let's check back after 10 to 12 days, see where he's at. Do we need to extend the IL, or can we take him off the IL and activate him again? But like, there's literally no reason to rush other than Ohtani maybe wanting to win MVP. Like, that's the only reason why, like, you would still play him at this point, which, like, that, like, to your kind of saying, like, what kind of power does he have in the clubhouse and the organization? Yep. Maybe he has the power to say, you know what, Dave Roberts, get the hell out of my face. I'm going to play. And in that case, if you're Dave Roberts, you kind of have to just shrug because he's the best player on the planet. But if, as long as we're all on the same page of the World Series is the goal here, this to me screams 15-day IL.
38: Yeah, and our old colleague, Michael Lombardi, who I know has been in the news lately, but he had a lot of good wisdom and a lot of good lines. He used to say, players play, coaches coach, GMs need to run the team, something along those lines.
37: Yep.
38: You know what, Ohtani, you're under contract. You're not playing for 15 days or a week. And you know what, if you come to me and say, well, I'm going to be healthy in a week, why am I going on the 15-day IL? I'd say, well, if you're going to be healthy in a week, you're going to be healthy in 15 days. So even better. I don't think it makes sense to push him. It's almost like, if Patrick Mahomes right now recovering from his ACL is like, oh, you know, I'm 75-80%, I'm okay, I could gut it out for week one of the preseason, but I'm going to go out there anyway. Andy Reid, like, what do you know? You're not.
37: Yeah, you're on drugs.
38: Are you crazy? That's the same thing. This is the preseason for the Dodgers. Mm-hmm. Unless it comes down to personal accolades, awards, there's no reason to force the issue. So now, does it lead you to a bet on Crow Armstrong? I mean, I've been talking about the field at 3-1, 4-1 for a couple weeks. I'm actually at the point where, you know what, Femi, you got to play the ball where it lies. I'd probably prefer Ohtani, but I don't prefer Ohtani if he's missing games. So I think at this point, it's kind of no bet for me. When you see a bet you like or a number you like, you give it out, you suggest it. When you don't, you don't. Does this trigger a bet for you in terms of the NL MVP? or is it still just wait, bide your time, and eventually bet Ohtani from your perspective?
37: It's the latter for me. It's bide my time to bet Ohtani, because still, like, I look at all the advanced metrics, whether you use FanGraphs or Baseball Reference or whatever. Shohei Ohtani, as it stands right now on July 30th, is still a top five hitter in the National League and a top 10 pitcher in the National League. Like, what are we even discussing? You know what I mean? Like, he is that valuable of a player. And I know, like, he's won it before, but, like, voter fatigue barely exists in baseball. Like, it's slightly, maybe with some awards, but slightly exists, but not to the extent where they would deny Ohtani the award because of what Pete Crow Armstrong was doing. And honestly, like, because Ohtani hasn't pitched since July 3rd, like, it's been a long time. If he goes on this 15-day rest, and let's say the knee is 100%, he's good to go, that's when I want to buy in. And if anything, too, I kind of want to fade this Pete Crow Armstrong, like, hype machine here. Because, like, a lot of people are involved. And if you look at how he's been hitting over the last couple of months, this is otherworldly for Pete Crow Armstrong. He is not traditionally a 1,200 OPS guy in a month. And he's been doing that the last couple months. I think there's a good chance that in about 4 or 5 weeks,

0: that you can't curse. If you do it, I'll do it. How about that?
1: I'll have Corey, our producer, pull up that clip and we'll play it as a bump out of every single segment. Every segment. Just to make sure that people realize this is who you want to vote for. I ran into our good buddy, Mike Palm, last night after the show. And we talked about
0: your campaign.
1: I talked about, like, Mike Palm, right after that incident happened over there at the White Sox Stadium, whatever the hell they call it now, like I was like, what do you think about this? And he's like, this guy, like, he's supposed to be an example for children, and he's telling this to a woman to do it. Like, I'm just like, hey man, like, sometimes you get trash talk, it's not going to be kind coming back at you. But I mean, is that who you want for your NL MVP voters?
0: That's right.
1: You know, is that who you want? I'll be shameless, man.
0: Pull out the knives. Yeah. We'll pull out the knives.
1: Oh man,
0: we got to bet. You know, everything's on the table. To quote another Wire line, it's all in the game.
1: Money's on the line. Shame is out the window. Yes. Shame is out the. I'm pulling all the levers, all the stops to go out there and try to get my ticket home. So you best believe, whenever I bet Ohtani, I will be bringing up Pete Crow Armstrong's incident in Chicago earlier this season. Well, this is it, because tomorrow is your last day to lock in early bird pricing on our football special, $175 for the Super Bowl before it goes to $199 on Saturday. 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
4: Oh, we got action in our VSiN Primetime game of the night. Nationals take a 1-0 lead early in the top of the second. Lil with the home run there to start things off in the second frame. So absolutely love to see that as someone who is on the Nationals in the first five. This is VSiN Primetime, by the way. Femi Bebefe, Will Hill, hanging out with you guys here as we're discussing all things Major League Baseball. We'll get to some football a little bit later on, but we'll tackle both topics with our first guest joining us here on the program, legendary Chicago radio personality, professional handicapper, Mike North joins us here on VSiN Primetime, and he joins us via the Progressive Guest Line. And you've seen Mike on the Friday football contest with our buddy Matt Humans. And make sure to hit him up on Twitter at North to North. Mike, we appreciate you hanging with us here. Last segment, Will and I were discussing the NL MVP with Shohei Ohtani out for tonight's game against the Seattle Mariners. Is this an opportunity to back a Chicago guy in Cub star Pete Crow Armstrong?
5: Well, first, it's great to be on with you guys. And second, absolutely. I jumped on him about 3 weeks ago. Ohtani was like 16 minus 1600. And I said, you know, if I buy it, I can even, you know, later down the line, maybe sell it on prop swap or something like that to, you know, try to get some money back. But now he's at, Ohtani's at minus 400. Armstrong is at plus 300. He went 2-for-5 again today with two doubles, helps spurn them to another victory. I just think that, you know, I find it hard to believe they're going to give it to a DH again. I know he's not pitching. I think that they may shut him down for a while. That was my deal 3 weeks ago, thinking that, you know, he could get injured. So why not buy a PCA ticket at the time? I think he's, having been in Chicago my whole life, the Cubs have not had a whole handful of great outfielders. You know, you can count them on one hand, Billy Williams, you know, Andre Dawson, guys like that. This kid's the real deal. He's hitting about 290 right now, 23, 24 homers, 60 RBIs. And today he also saved the game in the field, which has been was a great catch, a diving catch. And that's been my whole deal about Ohtani. It's a vote for PCA, but it's almost a vote against Ohtani. Michael Jordan never won three MVPs in award in a row. And I find it hard to believe, guys, that they give this guy who is going to be a DH now. He's not going to pitch. He's not going to play the field. He's got a bad knee and a bad arm right now, but will they give a DH a fourth MVP in a row? And I think the rust is starting to show as far as showing favoritism towards Ohtani. I think it's a remarkable thing that the odds have gone from minus 1,600 to minus 400 in the matter of 3 weeks. But Armstrong's been the best player in baseball since around July 11th.
6: Mike, in Chicago, it's Christmas in July. The Cubs are a buyer. The White Sox are a buyer. Probably the first time you can say that about both teams at the same time since, I don't know, the COVID years, 5 or 6 years ago. Do you have any predictions who the Cubs get, the White Sox get? Is Scooble in the mix for the Cubs? Give me a prediction or two here on what type of player we see each team get here in the next week or so.
5: I think the White Sox want to stand pat, which surprised me a little bit, but they love their farm system. They had to rebuild it. Of course, we went through 300 lost seasons in a row, guys. Believe me, I was a White Sox fan growing up as a kid, and that was some torturous times the last 3 years. But now they've come into play. I sort of hearken what Pat Murphy of the Brewers, after sweeping the White Sox in April in the opening series, he said, you better watch out for this team. Believe me what I tell you, you're going to hear from him. And I found that out at the time. I said, well, Murphy knows his baseball, but, you know, he just swept the White Sox. And he was right about that. I think the division's easy right now for them. Ramirez has been banged up for Cleveland, Minnesota, and Detroit. They're a bunch of guys that, you know, you think they could get hot, but I don't think they have the team right now. The White Sox are a bunch of up-and-coming guys. They want to be where the Cubs are right now. It's really a dichotomy. I saw that. I heard that word today. I wanted to use it in the show tonight. But they are relatively, the White Sox are where they want to be the Cubs someday. They want to be the high price guys. They want to be the guys that are going to be able to go to other teams and make millions of dollars. Right now, nobody knows them. They want to make a name for themselves. And guess what? They're playing the Tampa Bay Milwaukee Brewer type of situation where, you know, I'm still trying to figure out what 25 guys are on the team. You know, they're a bunch of no names where the Cubs are a high-priced, high-salary team. Their infield's one of the most expensive in the game. So, yeah, I'm jacked up. I'd like to see both teams get into the playoffs. I think the White Sox, the way they got to get in is they got to win the division. I think if they fall into a wild card situation, it's tougher. Where the Cubs, they're chasing Milwaukee, but they got a solid five and a half game lead on the wild card right now. So, yeah, absolutely jacked up, and I like both teams to probably end up in the playoffs.
4: This is VSiN Primetime. Femi Ebefe, Will Hill, hanging out with Mike North, Chicago radio personality, professional handicapper, and he's on Twitter at North to North. What do you like tonight on tonight's baseball card? I know it's a little bit of a smaller card since we have the series starting tomorrow for the weekend action, but what piqued your interest this evening?
5: Well, you know what? I knew I was going to come out with you guys, and I appreciate it, and I said, you know what? What I got to do is I got to give these guys a winner if I can. Uh-huh. I mean, it's something that I got to do to start off with. Now, I do always hearken by saying, you can fade me if you want. Now, last year I was 226 and 186 in baseball bets, so if you faded me, you got ruined. This year, 113 and 113. It's a different season, different year, not catching the breaks I had last year, but I'm 500. There's a lot of people that wish they were 500. But that being said, I'd be having a losing season right now. So you can fade me if you want. But I'm sort of liking the New York Mets tonight. It's a 7 o'clock game, I believe, minus 130 against Miami. And I look at the New York Mets. They're a beleaguered team. You know, you're afraid to bet them, and for that reason, they're going up against Yuri Perez. I'm saying to myself, why are the New York Mets favored? Minus 130. I'm going to go the illogical pick here. I did some chatting. I'm feeling good about the Mets, so I'll take the New York Mets as my pick for tonight. But you can pay me if you want, folks, and believe me, I won't be mad.
6: All right, Mike, last couple minutes here. Tarik Skubal is on what team a week from now?
5: Wow. Well, from what I'm hearing, he's going to be on every team. You know, I mean, there's just, so, my God, I mean, you know, the trade thing is rampant. You know, I think if the Cubs, you know, there's a rumor the Cubs might trade their right fielder, Gucci, in a package to get Skubal. I really believe the Cubs losing Taillon, having to put him, they cut him. He didn't pan out. They do have that opportunity, and I think if they pick him up, it sort of evens things up. If you go through the National League, which is a much tougher gauntlet, I sort of like the White Sox guys better to go farther in the playoffs than maybe the Cubs if they both make it, because just the National League is a gauntlet with the Brewers and with the Dodgers and other teams where it looks a little bit easier in the American League. But I think Skubal said he wants to be a Dodger. And if he wants to be a Dodger, I think that the Dodgers got what every team wants. They're what the Yankees were now to me in the 50s, 60s, and early 70s, the model franchise. In fact, you can go farther with the Yankees, 20s, 30s, 40s, 50s. I think the Dodgers are the franchise to admire now, the franchise that's not afraid to spend. And I think if they're going to go out and spend money and try to win another championship, which they seem to want to do, they want that legacy and they don't mind luxury tax. I'd like to see, I think that Scooble might end up with the Dodgers.
7: Mike, last one. We got about 45 seconds left. The Bears win total is at 9.5 this year. Are they going over or under?
5: Well, you know what? I'd like to say they're going over. They've never, it's been a long time since they made the playoffs 2 years in a row. Everybody's praising Caleb Williams. He was like the 32nd quarterback in completion percentage last year, and they're talking MVP and stuff like that. I think their defense is going to be a little leaky. I think their offense is going to be better. A lot of high scoring games. I'm going to go 9-7. They won a lot of miracle games last year. Excuse me, 9-8. So I think they just miss. That doesn't mean they might not make the wild card, but everybody's so sure they're going to win now, and I've been in this town too long to believe that they're an automatic. So I'll take the under.
7: All right, going under 9.5. Juiced unders, -120 over at DraftKings on the Chicago Bears. He is an absolute legend. Chicago radio personality, professional handicapper. You've seen him on the Friday football contest, the one and only Mike North on Twitter at North to North. Mike, we appreciate it as always. Be well. And I'm sure we'll talk to you down the line.
5: I hope I talk to you guys soon. You take care, huh?
7: Awesome stuff. That is Mike North joining us via the Progressive Guest Line. So he's going under on the Chicago Bears, but he is buying the hype with Pete Crow Armstrong as the National League MVP.
6: It was fun. Mike brings the energy. So, by the way, he mentioned he likes the Mets. Mets about to start around 8:15, 8:30 Eastern in between that window. So keep an eye out for that.
7: Right there later. We go. Give us another baseball game. We only have two of them. We'll let you know what's happening with those scores, though, when we come back.
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19: Dangerous summer heat remains the top story. The National Weather Service says extreme heat will continue across much of the southern U.S. with a strengthening heat wave stretching from the desert southwest into parts of the inner mountain west and northern high plains. Temperatures soaring well above normal, some locations topping 110 degrees. Across the southeast, hot and humid conditions making it feel even warmer with heat index values pushing into the triple digits. Meanwhile, a stormy pattern continues across portions of the northeast. Multiple rounds of thunderstorms could bring some heavy rainfall and the threat of flash flooding, especially across southern New England. Travelers should be prepared for localized flooding, ponding on roads, and possible flight delays at major airports. The Midwest will be seeing a mix of sunshine and scattered afternoon thunderstorms, the central plains remaining warm and breezy with only isolated storm development. On the West Coast, conditions are largely dry, with sunshine from California into the Pacific Northwest, and the wildfire risks remain strong in Oregon through Washington. That's your National Forecast. I'm Monica Nelson.
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7: You know, I've never done this before on the air, but like, I really want to request to take another break, because every time we're in the break, the Washington Nationals hit a home run as Luis Garcia Jr. goes yard, an absolute tank of a shot to make it 2-0 Nationals in the top of the third. That is our VSiN Primetime Game of the Night. Femi Bebefe, Will Hill, hanging out with you guys here on this Thursday night. Thank you to Mike North, who joined us in the last segment. Chicago radio personality, professional handicapper. You've seen him on the Friday football contest with Matt Youmans. He also likes the Mets, right, tonight? He's rocking with the New York Mets against Miami?
6: Yes. He likes the Mets. That game will start a half hour or so from now.
7: But 8:15 Eastern.
6: Boy, that home run you mentioned, that ball was absolutely crushed. Like, literally off the screen. I think the camera and whoever's doing it for ESPN, by the way, Carl Ravitch, who is doesn't work for ESPN anymore, but he's doing the game tonight. So I can figure that one out. Maybe you can. Yeah, he's doing the game. So he does a pretty good job with the play-by-play. But that ball was, like, literally off the grid, off the screen. That ball was absolutely smoked. Holmes threw a breaking ball that did not break. And the old expression is kind of a cement mixer where it just spins and spins. And when that thing doesn't break and it spins, big league hitters, it's just a slower fastball. And that ball got absolutely destroyed. Whenever somebody finds that ball, once it lands, which I'm not sure it has yet, I'm sure there's going to be some damage done to that one.
7: Yeah, they're showing the replay. I still don't think the camera person was able to capture the ball. Like, they showed the replay and I'm like, I still don't see it. So, who knows? Maybe he hit it out the damn stadium. I don't know. But that was an absolute blast by Luis Garcia Jr. But unfortunately, only counts for one, as I'm getting greedy here. But I'll take it, though. 2-0 Nationals in the top of the third as they're getting to Grant Holmes early. Holmes already, he hasn't had that many pitches, only up to 35 pitches in the third inning. So it's not like he's been, like, getting worked or, like, having these long duels with these batters. But he's given up a couple of mistakes, and those mistakes he's had to pay for him as they've landed in the cheap seat. So
6: that's the frustrating thing sometimes about betting baseball totals. Like, you and I were doing the show, what was it, Monday, when I had the over, team total over for the Blue Jays against the Nats against the Blue Jays, and Scherzer. I was getting confused because Scherzer used to pitch for the Nats, where it's like you have base runner after base runner, and the bases are loaded, and the bases are loaded again, and you got second and third, and you don't get that big hit. It's like, man, I just had so many base runners, and I got one run to show for it. And then you can have the opposite, where it's like home run after home run, but nobody's on base, and you have very little to show for it. So much of it is just, you know, sequencing, where you can have the right handicap, and it can be there is some variance, even though, you know, sometimes you have the right handicap and you don't get home, or vice versa, where you just, you get an error, you get a break, and then you get the big homer, and then, you know, you get over the top. So there's a lot of variance when you're betting these baseball totals.
7: The total, the live total, at least between the Nationals and the Braves, is now 9.5, juiced under, -131 to the under, +101 to the over. Nationals are your in-game favorite, -137, Atlanta +105. So the Natitude is rolling. It's still a lot of baseball to be played, especially here in this first five. So positive vibes, you know, not going to count anything like that. We're not even anywhere close. But at least I'm liking what's going on so far in Atlanta. We're still scoreless, by the way, in Cincinnati between the Pirates and the Reds. I'm on the Reds first five on the money line, backing Red Lauder. They're at a pick'em price of -109. That is the price right now in the betting market over at DraftKings. Just flipped, actually. Now it's -114 each way. But 7.5 is the total between the Buccos and the Reds over at Great American Ballpark. Last segment, though, when we were just talking to Mike North, we asked him, you asked him in particular, about Tarek Skubal. And over at DraftKings, we have the Tarek Skubal next team odds. Now, I'm assuming this is for like where he will be playing post-trade deadline. Like, I didn't ever get clarification on the language or how this will be graded because, you know, it can get a little dicey sometimes in some of these betting markets here that are not as straightforward as like your regular game or whatever or a futures market. But next team odds over at DraftKings, right now the Dodgers are the favorites at +115. The Brewers, the second shot, +235. The third shot is the Tampa Bay Rays, +650. We discussed Shane McClanahan earlier this hour. Yankees are at 8-1. Cubs, 9-1. The Braves are 10-1. The Detroit Tigers, so like Skubal not traded at the deadline, 15-1. Phillies, 18-1. Any other team, 20-1. Mariners, 25-1. Will, before I get your thoughts, I did want to play this clip from ESPN's Jeff Passan that we do have. This was last night on SportsCenter when he was talking with one of the SportsCenter anchors and how, what he thought would happen with Tarek Skubal at the trade deadline.
0: Yeah, Tarek Skubal is going to be traded. The Tigers haven't gone to teams that are interested in him and said as much at this point, but the expectation is that's going to happen within the next day or two. And frankly, everyone has been expecting it. When you see how the Tigers have played recently, and certainly their game Wednesday was a perfect encapsulation of their season, they understood that they needed to go on a really big run in order to have Tarek Skubal stick around, and they didn't do it. They're taking a healthy view of this. They understand that they have a lot of engaged teams right now. Teams that in particular are being cited by others as being the biggest threats, though, the Milwaukee Brewers, who have a tremendous farm system, and of course, Phil, the Los Angeles Dodgers, who are the favorites at this point, and frankly have been since the possibility of Tarek Skubal getting traded first surfaced a couple of months ago.
7: That sound courtesy of SportsCenter, ESPN, the tweet courtesy of Talkin' Baseball. But, Will, I mean, Jeff Passan, ESPN MLB insider, kind of laid it out there for us. That's why the betting market is how it is. He says that the Dodgers have been the favorites to get Tarek Skubal. They're the favorites in the betting market. Where do you think he ends up in it? Is there a bet to be made in this market? Because now when you factor in the price, it can become a little bit more fun than versus who do you think trades for Tarek Skubal straight up.
6: I mentioned, Femi, that for a month or so we were on LeBron watch and now we're on Skubal watch. If that taught us anything, it's don't trust the market. And if it taught us anything else, Philly, not only with LeBron, but with Jaylen Brown, maybe Philly, don't overlook them. I thought for a while with Dombrowski and his, who's the GM, and his just reputation for not hugging prospects, win now, let it all burn down after, I'll have the parade. And you know what? You want to fire me for a year for having bad contracts and no prospects? I'll go do it somewhere else and I'll take my fat paycheck with me. The Phillies would be the one for me. I don't have intel. I always say this too, Femi, on this stuff when it comes to, you know, free agents, trade stuff. If you're not on the inside, you're on the outside. So keep that in mind. I would say Philly. I definitely wouldn't bet the Yankees at 8-1. They've got Schlittler, they've got Cole, they've got Fried. They have needs in the bullpen, they have needs in the lineup. I don't think they're trading for Skubal. That doesn't make any sense to me. These to me just look like guesses. I take a longer number with Philly, but again, no intel, so that makes it tough to feel confident about it. But I don't know. Do you have any thoughts? If I gave you whatever, $100, $500 free bet, I know you're a high roller, so you would just, I mean, that's tipping money for you.
7: Come
6: but
7: on.
6: But who would you bet?
7: Is there a mystery team? Like, that's, like, that to me is kind
6: of where
7: my
6: brain. I was thinking Field.
7: Yeah.
6: Like Field's not bad, yeah.
7: Because, like, if we're all just making educated guesses, how about you get a boatload of teams at 20-1 as opposed to just taking a shot on one of these teams that's just kind of been like half rumored to be in on Tarek Skubal? I don't know. Like, I mean, he hasn't really named off like a bunch of teams or whatever like that. But like, who are the mystery teams that are under that any other team category? Again? So yeah,
6: who does the field cover?
7: So we have Dodgers, Brewers, Rays, Yankees, Cubs, Braves, Tigers, Phillies, and Mariners. Those are the teams that were listed. So anyone that wasn't that. So like you look at some of these contending teams that don't fall under that category there. Like I'm taking a look at the standings right now. Like, I mean, I don't think Boston would ever do it, but like would Cleveland do it? I mean, probably not, but I mean, what about like what Houston or Texas? One of these teams that try to make a run at it, you know, like would they ever try to
6: 20-1 is 20-1. But the more you read the options,
7: it's pretty
6: DraftKings probably covered their bases there. It's not like they listed five or six teams and left the field. So I get it. You get a whole bunch of teams at 20-1. If you told me you bet that, I wouldn't argue with you, but I just don't know that there's enough realistic teams. Like, I mean, we know the Mets aren't trading for them. The Angels are you could cross off a bunch of teams. So I don't know. That would be your bet though, the field.
7: We didn't mention the Pirates. And like people have kicked around like, hey, like could the Pirates just go all in and go Skeen, Scooble, and Chandler and Jones and just have like this like
6: Ashcraft,
7: this nasty rotation.
6: Although probably one of them would have to be in the trade, but your point is still very well taken.
7: But like for 1 year, like or I guess for 2.5 months, let's go for it. I know Paul Skeens hasn't been the Paul Skeens we've grown accustomed to, but like we all believe that he still has that ability in him, just needs to show it at some point, hopefully in October. You bring in Scooble, who's like a psycho on the mound. That guy's always ready to roll. Like that's a scary team in the playoffs. You play them in a wild card series? My good, any team is they're crapping their pants when they see Pittsburgh come to town.
6: That would be fun. Now, Skeens has not been Skeens here in quite a bit. The velocity's down. He's gotten hit, but your point is very valid. Scooble and Skeens, man. That would be a lot of fun. I don't think it's going to happen, but that's a lot of fun. So you would go with the field at 20-1?
7: Probably not, because I think the Pirates are the only one that could kind of justify it. If I had to bet it, I would go. I think Tampa might try to shock the world here. I'd go Tampa plus 650 and say that the Rays push the chips at the center of the table. They recognize they're the best team in the American League and say, let's go ahead and put the cherry on top of that nice ice cream sundae. That does it for hour number one of VSiN Primetime. When we come back, we'll get you caught up on what's going on in Major League Baseball and turn our attention to the National Football League.
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21: 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And now we're customizing this rush hour ad to keep you calm, which could help your driving. And science says therapy is great for a healthy mindset. So enjoy this 14-second session on us. I think you've done everything right and absolutely nothing wrong. In fact, anything that hasn't gone your way could probably be blamed on your father not being emotionally available because his father wasn't emotionally available, and so on. And now that you're calm and healing, you're probably driving better too.
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7: 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As we're taking in all the action in Major League Baseball, update you guys on some scores going on around the big leagues. As right now, I mean, we only have two games that are happening right now. Scoreless in Cincinnati between the Pirates and the Reds. I'm on the Reds first five on the money line. And then the Nationals have a 3-0 lead against the Braves as we head to the fourth. I'm on Washington first five on the money line. We have Marlins Mets, though. That was in a rain delay. That is set to start in about 15 minutes at 8:15 Eastern. And then a few West Coast games, Red Sox Athletics, Giants, Padres at 9:40 Eastern, and then Mariners, Dodgers at 10:10 Eastern. The big news with that game, no Shohei Ohtani in the lineup for the Dodgers. Dave Roberts, the manager, is saying that maybe Shohei Ohtani could potentially come in off the bench. I don't think that's going to happen, but I think it's more likely that Ohtani maybe gets an extended rest, if you will. Maybe an IL stint on the horizon here for the NL MVP favorite, that being Shohei Ohtani. Oh, by the way, Cincinnati Reds just played at a run. So 1-0 Reds right now in the third. They now move up to a -269 money line favorite, total sitting at 8.5. Anything that catches your eye with the two games that we have going on right now, Will, or maybe the Marlins-Mets game that's about to get underway in about 15?
6: Pirates have lost two in a row. You and I were doing the show Monday, and it's funny how mm-hmm. these markets are. It just shows you they're not always efficient. Kelly was +800 to win manager of the year. They lose Tuesday. They lose Wednesday. Kelly's price goes from 8-1 to 4-1. So insane. That price made no sense. We sat here and we could poke holes in every single guy that was in front of him. So it just goes to show you now, you got to make the playoffs and you're probably at the point, Femi, where you know what? The manager of the year for Kelly is not as good a bet as just the Pirates to make the playoffs as they've dropped a couple in a row, but just goes to show you the inefficiency in the market. As there's just no rhyme or reason for Kelly being 8-1 on Monday. That made no sense. Then they lose a couple games and his price drops, it gets cut in half. That makes no sense. So always important to keep an eye on the markets. And there's just so much posted with awards and futures and win mm-hmm. totals and odds to be this seed. I mean, there's just 100 different markets in all of these sports where I just don't think they are on top of every single one. That was interesting to track that line movement the last couple of days.
7: It's so funny, as you mentioned, that the Pirates now that they're down 1-0 to the Cincinnati Reds, they're +285 to make the playoffs over at FanDuel. I would much rather bet the plus 285 that than the 4-1. Like, yes. Now, because like when we had the conversation on Monday or Tuesday, it was okay, like bet the 8-1, but also make sure you bet the plus 225. Now I'm like, it just went to plus 300 in real time. Now yes. that it looks, is De La Cruz going to go to? Is he going home? Yes, Ellie De La Cruz scores. So it's now 2-0 Reds. So in real time, you are seeing the Pirates' odds to make the playoffs shift, as they are now down 2-0 to the Cincinnati Reds. But like, if you believe in Don Kelly to win manager of the year, like, yeah, they have to make the playoffs. So just bet the playoff price. You'll get paid out late September, early October, as opposed to the week before Thanksgiving. You know, like just bet to make the playoffs.
6: And you win on a playoffs. You don't need to, well, you make